0: Richmond 10. That's the latest news. Now Chris Smith across Australia on 2SM.
1: Chris Smith across Australia.
2: We heard from Joe Hockey this morning. Interesting comments from the former Liberal Treasurer about what has just been announced in the budget. Labor's proposed capital gains tax changes, he says, could drive entrepreneurs offshore and push unemployment higher. Well, I've already spoken to a couple from WA that have decided since the budget they are heading to Europe. They are entrepreneurs. They now know that there's nothing in profitability for them in Australia. Business leaders say the new tax settings risk making Australia less competitive for global investment compared with rival economies. It's an overwhelming concern, not just from Joe Hockey, but he was on Sky News and said Australia is at risk of startups and companies relocating overseas.
3: If the Kiwis are saying we got zero tax on your capital gain, start up a business over here. Are you going to start up a business in Australia where you end up giving 50%, nearly 50% to the government, or are you going to go to New Zealand where you don't have to pay anything to the government? Mm. And that's the issue. That's the fundamental issue. I mean, at the end of the day, if you are investing your time, effort and money in trying to start a business, and if you succeed, you end up giving half to the government, well, you look at other options. Mm. And that's exactly what's happening. And, you know, I think it's really important, Jamie, people don't realise how significant it was for the Secretary of the Treasury, the head public servant this week, to say that, look, we have to raise the money somewhere. Mm. I mean, we've gone from this highfalutin principle of trying to give people more access to housing to actually we're running out of money. And it's pretty real because now in Australia, it's nearly the case that every dollar of personal income tax paid by the workers of Australia goes to pay welfare.
2: You hear what he said? We're running out of money. It's actually a thing. We're running out of money. And as I said at the start of the program, retirement is being delayed. Children won't be born. This is a direct impact on our lives because of the state of the economy. And how did we get there? How did we have $1 trillion in debt? Well, we had spending governments, high spending governments, and that includes what we spent over the COVID period. High spending governments. And so now they're trying to get back by taxing the hell out of all of us, throwing ambition out the window and taxing us to the nth degree, even more than what they would tax in New Zealand. Like, we've fallen that far behind. And when you do that, people leave the country. Productivity doesn't move as it hasn't done for about a year now. Something has to change. And the first thing is that somehow someone with a little bit of business acumen has to get into the parliament.

Okay, our numbers for 7:30 this morning, peak time for those trying to get to work and probably for those trying to get to school as well. Batteries were giving us 5%, solar 7, not much chop at 7:30, wind 20%, it was a windy morning, it was a windy Sunday too, hydro 9%, gas 1%, and our coal supplies were keeping the lights on with 58% coming from black and brown coal in Australia. While we're talking about energy, the Strait of Hormuz has become the latest reminder that the world still runs on fuel, that is fossil fuel. Despite rising tensions in the Middle East and ongoing threats from Iran, the vital shipping lane actually remains open, physically open, but politically not crossable. Well, have a listen to this. They've become so desperate to get oil to our major trading partners. Oil tankers and LNG carriers, so gas and oil tankers, are squeezing through in the middle of the night. Ships loaded with oil and liquefied natural gas are travelling through the strait in the dark, switching off their AIS, which are electronic beacons used to track vessels and help prevent collisions. That's all off. And they're going through lights off as well, and they're going through and taking a huge risk

0: a victim of the mines that Iran has laid, or even shooting from vessels. That's how desperate it's got. Around a fifth of the world's oil supply goes through the Strait of Hormuz. So if it closes completely, energy prices surge, as they've done, shipping costs rise, and economies around the world feel the impact. So there they are, lights off, AIS off, and taking a huge risk by squeezing through the strait in the dead of night. So much for our alliance with the United States. Overnight, we've learned Australia will not be getting the submarines we were promised, with America quietly walking back its commitments to Australia. We will now receive three second-hand Virginia-class submarines designed to fill the capability gap before AUKUS submarines arrive in the 2040s. Defence Minister Richard Marles announced the shake-up overnight in Singapore. He's calling it simpler and more cost-effective. But back in June of 2024, when asked point blank at a Senate estimates hearing, Vice Admiral Jonathan Meade, the head of the Australian Submarine Agency, had this to say.
1: The US has committed to transferring two nuclear-powered submarines to Australia. The US has committed to transferring two nuclear-powered submarines and the procurement of a third one. The US will provide us with an AUKUS submarine.
2: No.
1: The US will provide two transferred submarines and one on procurement. I reiterate my statement. The US is committed to transferring two US submarines. I'll just go back to the original statement. The US is committed to providing two US submarines from its submarine industrial base in the early 2030s and a third one on procurement.
0: Well, former Senator and Defence Analyst Rex Patrick joins me on the phone right now. Rex, welcome to the program.
3: Good morning, Chris, and to your listeners.
0: What's your reaction to what's been announced yesterday?
3: Well, there is no surprise in this for anyone who's paid any attention to what is happening in the US. The US are struggling to build enough submarines for themselves. They need to hit two submarines per annum to meet their own needs. They're only at 1.1. They need to get to 2.3 before they're allowed to transfer any submarines to us. That is simply not going to happen. If you look at their budget papers, the best they think they can come up with and hence funded are 1.7 submarines over the next decade. We are not going to get these submarines.
0: We're not going to get them at all?
3: Well, it's against the US. It's against US law. When the Congress approved the transfer concept, they basically stated that 270 days prior to the transfer, the US president has to certify that the transfer will not affect US undersea capability. So what you're seeing here is there's a facade that's been put up, and you just heard Jonathan Meade saying they are committed, they are committed, they are committed. And what we heard yesterday is Defence Minister Marles saying, well, actually, they're not quite so committed. And over time, what's going to happen is the truth is going to bite, and we're going to find out that we are simply not going to be able to get any of these submarines. We've basically injected already $2.8 billion. That's $2,800 million into the U.S. submarine industrial base. Hasn't moved the construction dial at all. And that money we won't get back. So that's money that has just left our treasury with no guarantees. There is no contract in place. There is no clawback if they don't deliver that money. That money's gone. But more importantly, our national security is at stake. The government repeatedly tells us that these future submarines, these nuclear-powered submarines, are critical to our national security. And yet they are being reckless in terms of the way in which they are trying to procure a capability.
0: What about the billions we've thrown into infrastructure at HMAS Stirling Henderson and Stirling and Henderson in South Australia?
3: Well, in the case of HMAS Stirling, a lot of that infrastructure will be used to support US submarines when they arrive for the submarine rotation in 2027.
0: But not ours.
3: But not ours. So in some sense, that money will at least have some utility in the context of our alliance. The money in Adelaide, now just understand, in Osborne, that's related to the UK submarines.

0: And the UK submarine industry is one big cluster fiasco. We've just seen a report come out of the UK from their parliament saying this is a mess. And our government are not taking any signals on that. Let me just briefly describe, perhaps in one sentence, what is going on here. Australia has embarked on an all eggs in one basket program, with US hens not laying enough eggs and the UK chook headless.
1: Wow. I cannot believe this. So Richard Marles, when he said yesterday, "Oh, this is a win for us."
0: He's just backpedaling a situation. Richard Marles will not be in politics when this when the first submarine does not arrive. We see lots and lots of politicians talking the talk, but when you go to the shipyard, they can't walk the walk. And that's the problem here. Our politicians are not being honest, and they're not being genuine. This whole program has no sort of risk assessment that's been done in the background. It's running on hope. And that hope is being funded by the Australian taxpayer to the tune of $368 billion.
1: Just staggering, staggering that this is not going to eventuate. And as you say, eggs in one basket, it is never a good strategy, Rex Patrick.
0: Yeah, that's right. We don't have a plan B. See, what defence does is they never offer up a plan B because that gives the politicians an off-ramp. They simply say, no, we have to do this. Defence is an organisation that we saw last week has spent several years and $693 million not advancing the extension of the life of the Collins-class submarines, which is going to leave us in a capability gap. This is the Department of Defence that bought or that spent $3.4 billion not buying French submarines. We have been trying to get submarines since 2009. That's when Kevin Rudd announced it during the election. During the 2009 white paper, he announced we were going to buy 12 submarines. Here we are, 17 years later, and we've spent $10 billion, and there is not a submarine in sight.
1: Unbelievable. Thank you very much for being as frank as you have been, and thank you for your time, Rex.
0: You're welcome, Chris.
1: Good on you. Former Senator Rex Patrick. Wow. Unbelievable. Unbelievable. So that's Rex Patrick's view. We won't even get the subs. So when they say we're getting three second-hand subs, we should just laugh at that. It won't happen. And another US analyst, journalist Michael Ware, has weighed in on the AUKUS submarine agreement, saying concerns within the United States over submarine production capacity have long been a factor in the deal's development. Let's hear what he had to say to Sky.
2: What?
1: No, we'll get to that in just a second. Michael Wayne was just on Sky, Ware, sorry, was just on Sky, and he said something very similar to what Rex Patrick is doing. I'll get the audio lined up for you and I'll play it right after this.
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4: Bilpinla crash on the Bills Island Road, a westbound past Horsefield Road. Just take care going through there. And Currajong car broken down, Bills Island Road eastbound. Ashfield, they're clearing a crash. Frederick Street and Henry Street. 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I'm Ian Wallace with the latest traffic on 2SM 1269.
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1: Okay, let's get back to this audio. I've now got it. Michael Ware, this is what he's just said to Sky.
12: From the very inception of the AUKUS deal and then coming into the Trump administration, there have been war planners here in the United States who don't believe or aren't confident enough that America's own ability to manufacture Virginia-class nuclear-powered and armed submarines can keep up with America's own demand, let alone a demand or a requirement for Australia. So, in a sense, we're being sold, as you say, 2 U subs, not we're now buying 3 U subs, not 2, and we're also augmenting in with the Brits to develop the SSN AUKUS nuclear-powered submarine, which has been developed by the Brits to replace their existing Astute-class sub.
1: OK, that's what Michael Ware is saying. But they're saying the same thing, especially with Rex Patrick putting it very simply. The Americans are building just over one submarine a year. They won't be giving us any more until that manufacturing process is doubled. They've got to meet their own needs first, let alone deliver anything to Australia. So we can forget about even getting second-hand submarines. I would have thought you could probably classify the fact that AUKUS is a dead duck as probably close enough to the fact. A dead duck. Simon in Brisbane, go ahead.
13: G'day, Chris.
1: G'day. Thank you for waiting, mate.
13: That's all right. It doesn't surprise me you got the award. You're a high achiever, a bit like myself. You just got to make sure you go in cruise mode and relax a little bit.
1: You're very kind, Simon. Thank you. There is a little bit of achievement anxiety in some of us.
13: Yeah, no, it is. And it's good and sometimes got a few negatives about it.
1: You're very true.
13: Yeah, I was just talking to Justin about how the government wants virtually going towards a cashless society. That's
1: yeah.
13: Banks implementing a bit of that, there's no doubt. And whilst they've got this tobacco playing out and massage parlours on steroids throughout Australia, without being ordered, I wouldn't have thought, the cash economy would be pretty safe, not to mention the gambling.
1: Yeah. Yeah, isn't it interesting? Cashless society, and yet, I don't know about you, but I've used more cash recently than I ever have. I've just decided that cash is king.
13: Yeah, no, I agree, Chris. In regards to the massage parlours. I think a lack of respect for women is becoming more common because these things are growing. And why doesn't the government audit these more and make sure they're paying the right amount of tax and people are using cars to use the services? I'm sure if a man had to use a card, he wouldn't go as much.
1: Yeah, well, the government would make an awful lot of money if they decided to crack down on the black market. These are, like, just do an audit on the black market and you'll find out where the money's being made. Simon, thank you very much for your call. Marie, go ahead.
6: Oh, thanks for a wonderful show. This is my newspaper, and God bless the people standing up for the country as never before. All the older people that have given their all for this country now, they're doing it really, really tough. Has anyone ever asked the Defence Force how they feel about these submarines, things that we once could build, make and do, as John says when he rings every morning? There was nothing we couldn't make, build and do. They told us we could never have an opera house, we could never have a harbour bridge. And look at those that built these that are no longer with us. They're doing it tough now. We've got a Prime Minister. The first thing he did when he got in was to travel the world, let everybody know I'm the Prime Minister of Australia, open up the gates. And in the last 5 years, Chris, or 4 years, I've never known so much hate speech. Jews, that never happened before.
1: Nope.
6: Migrants that came to this country before, they blended in, they spoke the language, they contributed, they helped make the country great. We're in a mess now, and people are frightened of being called racist if they come onto your show and talk about the facts, not the theories.
1: Well, we talk the facts, and I'm sorry, but I don't feel that every ethnicity in part loves this country and loves the people in it. That's the problem, and highlighting that is not racist.
6: Chris, do you remember when we had fewer politicians? It didn't matter whether you voted Liberal, Labor, Country Party, or the Democrats to keep the bastards honest. There was nothing we couldn't make, build or do.
1: No.
6: We changed. It's not the Labor Party now under the current leader that most people used to vote for. It's not where you start in life, it's where you finish.
1: Yep.
6: Look at Pauline Hanson.
1: Yep, look at the number of Labor people now switching over to Pauline Hanson. The numbers, when you break them down, are telling us that that is a real thing. And it's because that party has also moved away from its base. Marie, thank you very much for your call. I appreciate it. Dave, hi.
14: Yes, we've got no choice because you can't trust the... We're doing like Pauline Hanson, banning the media in this state because the corruption in our police force, everything's been corrupted. The unions are controlling the police force. Documentation have come out. You can be kidnapped in the street from a major supermarket by a union folks and been beaten to pulp. So we don't trust our media in this state. The Minns government's allowed this under the Retail Act. So if you bring a Liberal bag inside a Woolworths, you're dead meat.
1: You raised that before with me on air, Dave.
14: And I was beaten to pulp by the Woolworths Corporation. Massive, two of us were kidnapped.
1: Okay. And Dave, have you had anyone in the New South Wales Police Force investigating that?
14: Well, there's never been a telephone call from the Woolworths Corporation. It came from the union folks, the SDA.
1: Right.
14: Right, we were kidnapped for the union folks.
1: Well, Dave, can I just suggest to you, this is the second or maybe even the third time that you've told us this. You need to take that to the New South Wales Police.
14: The Law and Conduct Commission has the chief of their lawyer, the other person, has subpoenaed them. They have not investigated the New South Wales Police. The commissioner has got his own lawyer now because the corruption's so high in that police force, it's not funny.
1: All right. Dave, thank you very much for the call. That's exactly what Four Corners is focusing on tonight. The kind of investigation that you would sense they should be doing is not being done. The avenues in which you could report something and have police actions reviewed, are not. That's not fail-safe. And I had that couple that came into the studio, and I've interviewed them four times now. They're now going to the Supreme Court. And you know the story associated with that. They have gone everywhere in the New South Wales Police to complain about one particular officer in the surveillance unit. And every time they knock on a door, they get told to go away. And they are in the right. I've seen all the documentation, the footage, you name it. The Australian has covered this. A Current Affair has covered this. It's a total injustice, and yet you cannot get anyone in the New South Wales Police Force to look into their allegations. Not even in the Police Commissioner's Office. Graham, good morning.
15: Hi.
1: Mate,
15: it might be of interest to you. I've got an encyclopedia of rugby league players.
1: Great.
15: It's written by Alan Whittaker and Glenn Hudson, mate.
1: Alan Whittaker, I know. Yeah, I know as a very respected journalist in the sporting field. How old is it?
15: Well, they put it out in 2006, mate.
1: Right.
15: They did, but they covered 100 years of rugby league.
1: Brilliant.
15: And I was just wondering whether there was another copy made, another extension, I mean, you know.
1: Oh, an extension after 2006?
15: Since 2006.
1: Do you use a computer, Graham?
15: Pardon, mate, I'm sorry?
1: Do you use a computer, Graham?
15: No, I don't, mate. I'm 80 years
1: old. Okay, well, we'll do a little bit of Googling for you. What's the name of the book again, 100 Years of Rugby League?
15: It's Encyclopedia of Rugby League Players.
1: Okay. We'll have a look for you. Keep listening, Graham, and we'll let you know.
15: All right, mate, yeah.
1: Thank you, Graham. Appreciate your call. We'll take a break. I'll get a news update for you, and we'll come back and take more of your calls on 13 1269. And I want to look at this controversy surrounding a vaccine to fight chlamydia in koalas. The whole thing has gone off the rails. And I'll talk to a professor who can explain the whole situation for us. And I can't believe that we're treating our most precious, iconic marsupial in this way. We'll talk to the Professor Frank Chappell a little bit later this half hour.
16: 2SM, Sydney traffic.
4: Now, Victoria, Great Western Highway remains closed east and westbound. At Bilpin, two cars have collided on the Bells Island Road, westbound past Horsfield Road, but traffic very busy in both directions. 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
1: Hilary Castle, what's happening?
2: Thanks, Chris. One Nation's Pauline Hanson says she has the ability to lead Australia as Prime Minister. Football fans will have the chance to come together and cheer on the Socceroos for free from June 14 at two massive live sides. And Christian Volpato has been named in the Socceroos squad after switching his allegiance from Italy to Australia. We'll have those stories at the top of the hour.
1: He's been rewarded for switching sides. Thank you very much for that, Hilary. Just in terms of our last caller and what Alan Whittaker has written in terms of rugby league, there's no follow-up to that book to our caller who phoned through. No follow-up. But I tell you what, Alan Whittaker has written a number of rugby league books. The History of Rugby League Clubs. He did that with Ian Collis. Rugby League in the 1980s, The Power and the Passion, again with Ian Collis. The Blues, New South Wales State of Origin Heroes. Rugby League Through the Decades with Ian Collis again. Mud, Blood and Beer, looking at the 70s. Very Tough Men in the 80s. 101 Great Rugby League Players, again, co-authored with Ian Collis. The State of Origin Companion. And Tommy, The Extraordinary Career of Tommy Raudonikis. That's just in sport. He has written crime books as well. He's written all sorts of books on journalism. And, yeah, prolific, Alan Whittaker. Now, we're getting a few calls through on our open line from listeners across the Grenfell area, and it sounds like a large number of people have been without power since about 3 o'clock this morning in the Grenfell area. We're being told wires are down, and that's about all the information available from those in Grenfell. If you're in the Grenfell area and you've been affected, we want to hear from you. Is it a little bit more than wires down? And why are wires down? Is this maintenance? Is this an accident? How did it come about? Give us a call and let us know for those people listening in Grenfell. Siv, good morning.
5: G'day, Chris. How are you going, mate?
1: Good, thank you.
5: Just on Pauline Hanson, you know, and the polls have been consistent for quite a while, and I have no doubt that it'll probably hold for the, you know, the 2 years that, that this government's going through its term. I think the one thing I like about her is that she, you have no doubts as to where she stands.
1: Yeah.
5: I mean, the others, you've got to kind of, you've seen journalists do it, you've seen talk radio presenters do it, they've got to extract an answer like pulling teeth. They've got to actually sit there and bring them back to the subject.
1: They talk around a subject. Pauline Hanson talks about a subject and in the middle of the subject.
5: That's right. That's right. You know, and I've made this point in various forms a few times, but I'm happy to keep doing it. I mean, I sound like a bloody broken record saying it. I think it's right. I think people like straight shooters. We like people who say, oh, yeah, stuffed up. Sorry. You know, we like that. We love that issue.
1: Yeah. And it's an Australian thing. It's the way we communicate, straight to the point.
5: That's right. That's right. I mean, we you know, and you're left in no doubt where somebody stands, and you look people in the eye. And I mean, that's why people liked Barnaby Joyce in the Nationals, because he told you how he saw it.
1: And don't underestimate the power of Joyce moving from the National Party. He has been a major draw card.
5: I think he has. I think he has indeed been that, you know. And all that lazy stuff about, oh, yes, you know, it's only a flash in the pan, oh, you know, Pauline's racist. Oh, yes. I mean, people hear, people see through that.
1: Yeah.
5: They see through that and go, well, the more you criticise, the more you've just confirmed our point of view. I mean, that's what's going to happen.
1: My only question is that once the baseball bats come out in early 2028 and One Nation flogs them all, and then the protest against the major parties has been run, what happens after that?
5: Well, if Pauline Hanson comes rising to the top, it'll be left up to her to prove herself. It will be left up to her. It'll be left up to her to go, well, now I've got to turn these grievances into action. I've now got to actually put these policies forward, and I've now got to make sure they stand up.
1: You know the mainstream media will eat Pauline Hanson alive, don't you?
5: Of course they will. Of course they will. I mean, I can just see the 7:30 report right now and the way they'll crucify her. I can see all these... But Pauline, I think this is why people like her. You know, and I'm not sort of saying that I like everything she says. Far from it. I mean, why would I? But I like the fact that she says it, and she says it very, very directly. That's what the electorate wants.
1: And well said by you too. Thank you, mate. Good to get your call. Rick is on the line. Just in terms of this power outage, Rick, what can you tell us?
7: Well, I got a call this morning from Central Energy saying there's an unplanned power outage at 3 a.m. Well, now, what's the time now? Pushing 10 o'clock. Grenfell's still got no power.
1: Are you with Endeavour?
7: No, I'm with Australian Energy, I think.
1: Australian Energy, okay.
7: This came from Essential Energy, and it says that Crackable, Greenthorpe, Yugara, Forbes, Cowra, Quandy, half the bloody state virtually has got no power, and it's still got no power. So I've come into town because I live just out of town. I can't have a shower there because I've got no power, tank water. Come into town, there's no power in town, there's no power in none of the service stations, nothing's open.
1: And it's been that way for 7 hours?
7: And it's been that way since 3 o'clock this morning.
1: Wow.
7: So I haven't heard anything, and you haven't heard anything because we've got no phone service. The only reason why I got phone service now is because I'm on my way to Orange, because my mother's in Orange and said 4 operations and none of them will work. But that's another story. So.
1: Yeah. Good luck with your mum. On the other side, we're on the phone now to try and get an answer as to when the power will be back, what's caused it as well. So keep listening if you can, Rick.
7: Yeah, there'll be thousands of people in the same boat. They probably would have liked to ring you, but nobody's got any phone service or anything.
1: I can understand that. Good on you, Rick. Thank you very much for that. We'll get on the phone and try and ascertain exactly what's gone on. It's a long time, 7 hours, to be without power in that part of the world. Now, an Australian woman who's been banned from returning home, one of the ISIS wives, is claiming that she was underage and brainwashed when she travelled to Syria to become an ISIS wife. Hodan Abbey left southwest Sydney in 2015 at the age of 18, travelling to Syria where she gave birth and lived under Islamic State. She is now subject to a temporary exclusion order backed by ASIO intelligence assessments that keeps her out of Australia until February 2028. Now, can I just suggest this to you? She can claim that she was brainwashed and underage as much as she wants. But if we've got ISIS wives being allowed back into the country and then being charged with slavery under this terror group, what has she got up to that makes ASIO assess that she is a danger to come back into Australia? What else is she not telling us? Her lawyers are challenging the order in court, but in handwritten letters, Abby describes herself as a victim, saying she was trafficked, forced to marry an ISIS fighter, and had no idea where she was going. Let me just be clear. ASIO has assessed this woman as a potential risk to the community. They didn't assess the other women that have been charged with slavery and charges of crimes against humanity. They allowed them to come back in. So what do they know about this woman that she's not willing to tell us? The temporary exclusion order must exist for a reason. And I would have thought Australia is not obligated to take that risk. I'd really love to know what she's being accused of that says she can't come back into the country when the others have. I'd be very, very sceptical about what you're hearing on Hodan Abbey. Very sceptical indeed. We will take a break and talk about koalas after this.
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9: Calgo M1 truck fire, taking out lane 1 northbound approaching the Moonee Creek Bridge. Bilford and a crash on Bells Island Road westbound near Horsefield Road. Carajong breakdown Bells Island Road eastbound. 300,000 Australians homeless. 7.8 million Australians, 1 meal a day. Feed the hungry. How's Australians? NewDeal.au, authorised by Clive Palmer for the United Australia Party, Gold Coast. I'm Ian Wallace, 2SM.
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26: 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This is...

0: Well, a koala chlamydia vaccine that was once hailed as a potential breakthrough in protecting one of Australia's most vulnerable species is facing claims the findings just don't stack up. Now, this vaccine was last year described as historic by Federal Environment Minister Murray Watt and widely celebrated as a major step forward in tackling one of the biggest threats to koala populations. But questions are now being raised about whether the results supporting those claims have been correctly interpreted. Professor Keith Chappell is a molecular virologist at the University of Queensland, and he joins us now. Professor, thank you very much for your time.
1: No problem at all. Happy to be here.
0: What exactly did you make of the earlier claims? There was a suggestion there that this would cut down chlamydia cases by about two-thirds. What did you think when those claims were first made?
1: So I'd been following the story and I was familiar with the paper that they were citing, so the research publication. I'd been actually trying to get my hands on the data that underpins that study, and it took 14 months for me to be able to have a look at that data myself. So I was quite dubious.
0: You must have been dubious. Why would they protect their data so secretly like that?
1: It's not normal practice. You are supposed to disclose all your data in the publication, and we made it a request and that data wasn't forthcoming.
0: So you weren't buying the rate of success that it was claiming it could achieve?
1: That's right. There was also another publication that they were ignoring, which showed no effect whatsoever.
0: And who were making these claims? Was it just the university researchers or a company involved in taking a profit?
1: No, it was the University of Sunshine Coast researchers.
0: Right. So what has been the result of this vaccine? What has it done to protect the koala?
1: We don't know. That's the problem. The studies haven't been done correctly, so we don't know if it does absolutely nothing or if there is some effect. The problem is that by using this, it gives people false hope that the koala is going to be better off. And it also takes away resources from other conservation efforts that may do something, that may help the koala.
0: Do you know whether there's any raw data in existence?
1: I haven't seen any statistically significant data to support that this vaccine works.
0: There are some serious questions that should be asked by government at the very least, shouldn't there?
1: Yes, absolutely. You know, I think we all want to protect our native wildlife. We all want an easy solution. But, you know, these things are complex. We need to hold our scientists to a high standard, you know, because without that, you know, people lose faith in vaccines, and we see that happening already for human vaccines.
0: Well, when we went through COVID, there were promises made from health authorities about what the COVID vaccines would achieve that didn't come to fruition, and now no one's taking the damn things, and this is impacting on childhood vaccinations at the same time, isn't it?
1: Yeah, absolutely. I think what we're seeing is a lack of trust in science, and you know that's what I'm essentially trying to combat here by bringing these claims and holding my colleagues to account.
0: You're not anti-vaccine, are you?
1: I am not anti-vaccine. I'm actually a vaccine developer. I've produced four different vaccines that have gone into clinical trials. I believe in the health benefits of vaccines, and I've spent my career trying to save lives and keep people out of hospitals. So that is what, I guess, worries me the most, that some scientists may be pushing false narratives and hurting the reputation of those that, like me, that are trying to, do something good for the world.
0: Very much so. What needs to happen now? Is it only up to the minister to call for an independent review, or is there another agency that could do that?
1: So I guess what happens now is that the vaccine needs to be studied. It's sort of back to the drawing board. If there's a reason why this team thinks there is some positive in there, they need to adequately design a study to test that and find once and for all, does it do something or does it do nothing?
0: But by the sound of it, they don't want to lose face over this. And by the sound of it, they don't want people like you to find out the truth.
1: Yeah, you would have to ask that question to the team in question.
0: Professor, thank you very much for your time. Interesting subject. Thank you.
1: Thank you.
0: All right, Professor Keith Chappell asking the right questions. He's not anti-vaccine, but if they're saying it makes a hell of a difference to the survival of an incredible, iconic species, where's the data? And where was the data for those many, many months that he asked for the data when they were claiming, oh, you know, we've got to take up this vaccine? I wonder whether the university itself is the recipient of some of the profits that come from selling the vaccine to everyone who wants to save a koala colony. Interesting. We'll try and get a statement from the Sunshine Coast University on this, and we'll try and get to the department that seemed to be very secretive indeed. Greg, good morning.
2: Oh, good morning, Chris. How are you, mate?
0: Good, thank you.
2: Hey, just quickly, congratulations on the program and the award, mate. Fantastic stuff.
0: Very kind, Greg. Thank you. We're all chuffed here. It's made our month.
2: Yeah, and particularly, you know, dealing with struggles in the past. I've done similar things in my life too, mate. So congratulations on that and keep on going. Hey, I just wanted to talk about koalas. Now, last week I heard you talking about net zero and the destruction to forests, et cetera, and
0: yeah.
2: Koalas. I just wanted to put people to rest here because I've done a subdivision on the Gold Coast into three lots. And the local council forced me to create a koala habitat, Chris,
0: right,
2: which has cost me thousands and thousands of dollars, 5 years to get approved, and I've only seen one koala on my property crossing my driveway into my neighbour's property. So,
0: right. Was there a colony there in the first place?
2: No, there wasn't. I've never seen one in my life. I've been here 11 years. But we saw one cross the road, I'm not even lying, from my neighbour's house to my other neighbour's house. Oh, this is probably a year ago. But I guess part of my point, Chris, is that just the hypocrisy of federal, state and local government in terms of requiring housing for people. You know, it's taken me 5 years to get a subdivision approved and 6 months to get my land titles, whereas, you know, down the road they put in the equivalent of a home world and they just decimated the whole area, acres and acres of land. But it's just silly idiots like me that pay the price and have to make these koala habitats so that people feel good in the government offices.
0: Well, you probably couldn't afford the battery of lawyers that the other big, you know, home building mobs do to water down what they're being required to do.
2: Yeah, absolutely, Chris, and that's the truth, isn't it? And I wouldn't bother. Look, I'm a patient man, and I've had to be patient. But I just wanted to give you a quick example of just the hypocrisy between all the state and federal and local government authorities in terms of this housing crisis. And again, one more, Chris. I mean, just up the road, they're releasing 100 lots. And by the way, Chris, I live 5 kilometres from Robina, which is a central business location. I'm not out in the sticks.
0: Yeah, right. Okay, I know Robina well. Yeah.
2: Yeah, anyway, look, that's all I wanted to say, Chris. And again, congratulations, mate. Well deserved. Love listening to your program every day.
0: You're a star. Thank you. Thank you. Thank you, Greg. Much appreciated. Isn't that interesting? Like, it's like when we go into bat for minority groups, and you hear me say this quite often, we go into bat so hard for minority groups. And when we do that, we often discriminate against the majority, the silent majority. You see it all the time. I report on it weekly. And the same thing with our iconic koala. When you start putting people who do subdivisions, you put the pressure on them to save the colony because someone may have seen a koala a couple of years back when there's no colony there at all. It costs people thousands and thousands of dollars to go in and bat for a minority when there's no minority there in the first place. Boy. And then you've got the government, federal government, marching through 14,000 square kilometres of fauna and flora, koalas included, for the renewable transition. Something is not right.
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4: Kalga, M1, track broken down. Lane 1, northbound approaching the Moonee Creek Bridge. Bonnie Rigger Heights, a breakdown. Elizabeth Drive, eastbound at Smithfield Road. And Bill from the crash on Bells Island Road, westbound. 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I'm Ian Wallace, 2SM, 1269.
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14: Good morning, I'm Hilary Castle. One Nation's Pauline Hanson says she has the ability to lead Australia as Prime Minister. Ms Hanson says she was shocked by a poll that suggested One Nation had pulled ahead of Labor. Hanson, who currently sits in the upper house, has not ruled out putting a hat in the ring for a lower house seat ahead of the next election. A woman has died following a single vehicle crash in the New South Wales Lake Macquarie region. Emergency services were called to Wyee Road, Wyee, just after 7 p.m. last night after a pedestrian had been hit by a black sedan. A 45-year-old woman was treated by paramedics, however, she could not be revived. She is yet to be formally identified. The driver, a woman in her 40s, was taken to hospital for mandatory testing. A report will be prepared for the coroner. Australians are doing it tough with the cost of living placing strain on relationships and mental health. New data from Beyond Blue has revealed finances are the number one issue affecting Aussies at the moment, with those aged between 18 and 49 under the most pressure. Beyond Blue's clinical psychologist Dr. Luke Martin says help is available.
15: Our focus is just making sure people know that support is there if they need it. Our counselling is available 24/7 if your money situation is affecting your mental health. And we have a lot of resources in our relationship to help you, you know, form and maintain healthy relationships and manage the mental health impacts of difficult financial situations.
14: 25,000 New South Wales teachers and school support staff have been upgraded from temporary contracts to full-time. The hope is to attract more teachers into the profession and provide more consistency when it comes to learning. New South Wales now leads Australia across multiple year levels in writing, reading, grammar and numeracy proficiency, with the government seeking to make this a trend. Deputy Premier Prue Carr says the benefits are massive.
16: This gives students in our schools consistency and certainty and enables people now, so many tens of thousands of them, to be able to make teaching or support staff in schools their life's work.
14: At least five people have been killed in a mine shaft collapse in China. The incident happened just days after a gas explosion at a coal mine in China, which killed 82 people. Football fans will have the chance to come together and cheer on the Socceroos for free from June 14, with two massive live sites set to transform Darling Harbour and the Sydney Olympic Park into live fan zones during the 2026 FIFA World Cup. Every Socceroos match will be broadcast live on a giant screens at Tumbalong Park and Cathy Freeman Park at Sydney Olympic Park. Planning Minister Paul Scully says it's a perfect opportunity to watch the Cup and enjoy Sydney's public spaces.
6: We know how great our public spaces are when there's big sporting events on, so that's why we're making these live sites available so families, friends and football fanatics all have a chance to gather together, savour every goal, save nail-biting moment, and all doing it for free.
14: In sport, Broncos Pat Carrigan has been ruled out of Origin 2 for Queensland after suffering a suspected ankle sprain in yesterday's loss to the Dragons. Carrigan was spotted wearing a moon boot after the game. Sharks playmaker Nicho Hynes says he hopes to be back within the next 3 weeks after suffering a calf injury. He missed his side's win over Manly on Friday. And the Socceroos have revealed their 26-player squad for this year's Soccer World Cup. 17 of the 26 players will be making their world debut. This includes Christian Volpato, who was only this weekend switched allegiance from Italy to Australia. In finance, the All Ordinaries is down 15 points at 8,949, and one Australian dollar is buying 71.81 US cents. 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Sunny with southwesterly winds. We're heading for top temperatures of 19 in the city, 19 in the west. Looking further ahead, partly cloudy with showers tomorrow, sunny Wednesday and Thursday. At the moment, in the city it's 15 degrees, Bankstown 14, Penrith and Richmond 13. That's the latest news. Now Chris Smith across Australia on 2SN.

0: Well, we've been in contact with Central Energy for those in the Central West without power, and we've been fobbed off and said that we will email you when we know what's going on. So they're too busy to tell us how it happened, why it's happened, why it's been off for 7 hours, I'm sorry, or 8 hours now. And we'll see what happens. But Barb has been told something that we haven't been told, I think, from Grenfell. Barb, what have you been told?
1: Oh, dear, Chris. I just put in, to see when it was going to come back on, because I've got a sick hubby.
0: Yeah.
1: And the message that I got was that it was coming back at 1 o'clock.
0: 1 o'clock. So it'll be gone for 10 hours. You'll have to endure 10 hours without power.
1: That's right. And the sun's out. That's what they're looking at. The weather is sunny, but we can't do anything because we can't wash, we can't boil the jug, we can't do anything.
0: Yeah.
1: But some people haven't got phones.
0: How are you calling me here?
1: I've got my mobile. Don't ask me how, because I'll find out and they'll take it off me.
0: Yes. The state will knock on your door, Barb.
1: Yeah. That's it.
0: So do you know anything about why it went out at 3 o'clock in the morning?
1: No. My neighbour next door said that his clock went off at 3 o'clock, or he got a message at 3 o'clock to say that it was unplanned and they didn't know and didn't know when it was going to come back.
0: Was it windy at 3 o'clock in the morning?
1: No.
0: Right.
1: No, it was just cold.
0: Right. So it could have been an accident, a car crash into a pole or something like that?
1: Wide area. We've only got 1,800 or 2,000 probably people in town, but the range around, it's affecting over 3,000 people.
0: Right. Listen, answer me this question. On the coming weekend, the long weekend,
1: yes,
0: is the Pinnacle guinea pig races still on?
1: That is one that hasn't been advertised. I'm not sure. I really don't know about that, Chris.
0: Because I've been to the Pinnacle guinea pig races on three different occasions with lots of friends, and it's an absolute hoot.
1: It is. It is.
0: Fantastic, Barb. All right, we'll see if we can find something out.
1: Can I just say this? My aunt had the same thing happen to her 55 k's away last week, unplanned outage, and it went from 7 o'clock in the morning till 4 in the afternoon.
0: Oh. And no explanation?
1: No explanation.
0: Gee, these energy companies, they're so rude to their customers, aren't they?
1: Yep.
0: All right, Barb, we'll try and keep hassling. Apparently it's Essential Energy, not Central Energy, Essential Energy that we've been talking to. So we'll try and get some additional information for you. Thank you for that.
1: Okay. Right, thank you.
0: All right, so if Barb is being told the truth and not Porky's, 1 o'clock in the afternoon. 1 o'clock in the afternoon, which is interesting. Now, all the news agencies are reporting a development in the US-Iranian ceasefire. The Iranian president, Masoud Pezeshkian, who's been very, very hostile towards Trump and any kind of peace deal, he's out. He's reportedly submitted a letter of resignation to the office of the Supreme Leader. In the letter, Pezeshkian is said to have written that under the current circumstances, he is unable to govern effectively or fulfill his legal responsibilities, and for that reason has requested to step down immediately. Now, that could be a good thing or a bad thing, because what we're hearing from Al Jazeera is that the reason that he stepped down is because he's not involved in any of the decision-making at the moment. It's all been hijacked by the IRGC military command. So the military's in charge of Iran, not the government, which is an interesting development. And I wonder whether that means that we're getting closer to a peace deal or further away from a peace deal. It's hard to read. We will continue to monitor that for you, though. Now, I've got to tell you about this story. We've got an email over the weekend into the station here at 2SM. And the story that we were told in this email by a person by the name of Jody, who I'll get on the line in just a second, Jody Ross, is disturbing, because two elderly Australians, her parents, both in their 70s, the mother not necessarily very well, paid for a motel room in Parks in the Central West to stay there on Saturday night. They spent the day in town. They had dinner at the Parks Leagues Club. They came back to their room at 8 p.m. at the Apollo Motel in Parks. And by 10 o'clock that night, the police were dragged into a dispute between them and those who were looking after the hotel and told them to get out. The motel in question, the Apollo, had double booked the room. And instead of sorting it out properly and admitting a mistake, they dragged the police in, blamed this couple, blamed

0: Jody Ross is the daughter of the couple and is on the line right now. Jody, thank you very much for your time.
1: No, you're welcome. Thank you for having me.
0: So what was their they were coming from the central coast of New South Wales, were they?
1: Yes, yes. So they've gone to parks for the weekend and they'd rang on Friday to try and get some accommodation, and everywhere was booked out due to a hockey tournament in town.
0: Right.
1: Anyway, so they've rang Apollo, and then probably about 30 minutes later, they received a phone call saying, look, hey, we've had two room cancellations. You're fine to come in.
0: When did they get that call?
1: About half an hour on Friday after my parents were trying to find accommodation.
0: Yep.
1: Apollo called him and said, look, hey, we've had two cancellations. Would you like a room? And my mum said, yeah, of course. So they've paid for it over the phone on Friday morning.
0: Okay, Friday morning for just the one night.
1: Yep, for Saturday night.
0: Right.
1: Anyway, so they've gone to parks, spent the day in town looking around, had dinner, come back to their room, and they got the knock on the door saying that you stayed last night, you left the room in the mess. And mum goes, no, we didn't. My mum's in her pyjamas. No, we didn't. We arrived today. And this lady actually seen them arrive at around 11:44, because that's the time I got the texts. Hey, Jodes, I'm in parks, because I like to know when they arrive at places.
0: Yeah.
1: So then mum's told me what she's done, and then about the phone, like the door knocks. The second one was quite rude, like the owner wanted him to leave immediately. The owner is actually in China. And so he's corresponding with the lady that works there, wanted her to leave immediately. And she said, well, I'm not leaving. Where do I go? So she then had to, you know, try and calm down and get things sorted. And I think she said it was around 10 p.m. Parks police came over.
0: Fancy dragging the cops in on this issue. But anyway, so the cops come in and they were sold by the owner of the hotel that that your parents ransacked the place on the previous night.
1: Yes, that's correct.
0: And what did they suggest they should do?
1: Well, this is what I find is funny. They suggested maybe they try Forbes or Dubbo.
0: An hour and 10 minutes to Dubbo or 25 minutes to Forbes at 10:15 at night.
1: Well, 10:30 by the time, like, my mum had to get out of her pyjamas because she was in her pyjamas. Right. My mum also does have a blood disease, so if she gets really, really cold, she is then looking at blood transfusions. So my parents, both bewildered and shocked that this had just occurred to them, went to a truck stop. Now, I haven't asked where they stay, but the lady there apparently was beautiful and told them, you know, if you stay here, you're underneath the camera, you'll be safe. My parents had no blankets in the car. They had nothing. They had used two dirty dog towels as pillows. So, yeah, the integrity of my, like, both worked all their lives to living or sleeping at a truck stop. The owner did refuse a refund to them on the night.
0: Hang on. They get kicked out and they've still got to pay for being kicked out and not being able to sleep there on the Saturday night?
1: That's correct. That is correct. When my mum called me and told me the next day, I was fuming because I'm on the Central Coast.
0: Yeah.
1: So I've rang pretty ruthless, actually, wanting to know why they weren't given a refund. This lady then said, oh, look, you can have one now. And I thought, this is too late. What you've done to my parents is disgusting. I also felt like that New South Wales police lacked in a duty of care. Like, you know, an hour and a half putting two over 70-year-old people to drive that long along a country road.
0: Yeah.
1: Totally disgusted in the whole outcome of it.
0: And then having to sleep in the car with, what, 5 degrees?
1: Yes, yes.
0: Yeah. Yeah. That'd be right.
1: Yeah.
0: Wow.
1: Yeah, so nice. Yeah, so I'm wanting to – I believe – I don't know whether she double booked. My mum never got a receipt after she paid, so this is what I'm wondering, what the hell went on. Like, we have proof, like she said, I've got messages of when I've spoke to my daughter. She's driven through so many cameras to get to parks, where she's got security home footage of her leaving at 4:30 in the morning.
0: On the Saturday morning?
1: On the Saturday morning from her house. So, yeah, I'm pretty ropeable, actually. As I said to Mum, I said, this should not have happened to you.
0: You keep listening, Jody. I'm going to do something a little bit out of the ordinary in just a few moments, all right? So you keep listening. Thank you very much for letting us know the situation. Thank you for handing us the issue, and we'll try and get some sort of recompense sorted out, okay?
1: That would be brilliant. There is an incident report on this, and the police did suggest maybe we do civil, but it's

0: about. It's about these two people that had done nothing wrong that were put out in their car.
1: Yeah.
0: So, no, I'm sorry. And, but, yeah, thank you for your help.
1: And Constable Plod tells you to go and take it to court. Gee, thank you very much for your kind advice.
0: Yeah.
1: Good
0: yeah,
1: on you, Jody. No. Thank you for that.
0: You're welcome. Thank
1: All right.
0: you for your time.
1: No problem. No problem. We're going to visit the Apollo Motel. We might have an interesting phone call after this.
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3: Camray, a crash, Ringer Freeway, outbound approaching Mill Street, Calgary. M1 truck broken down. Lane 1 northbound approaching the Mooney Creek Bridge. And Bill from a crash on the Bells Island Road, westbound. 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
1: The boys from the bush and we're back in town.
2: Yeah, they won't be going back to that town, or maybe they will, but they won't be going to that particular motel. Ellen and John, who are the parents of Jodie Ross, who have just spoken to. So I tell you what we're going to do. We're going to dial a number right now, and you'll hear us dial that number. James is going to take ownership of that. We've got a particular number to dial to try and get to the bottom of what really should have happened on Saturday night in Parks when Ellen and John came into that particular motel.

0: Let's just hope that the person at the reception is not listening to 2PK. Come on, pick up. This is the Apollo Hotel.
1: Apollo Motel.
0: Hello, Apollo Hotel. My name is Chris Smith. Who am I speaking with?
1: Robin.
0: Robin, how are you? Robin, I host a program on 2SM and also on 2PK on the Super Radio Network. So you are on air right now. Robin, do you remember Ellen and John from Saturday night?
1: No. Who?
0: Ellen and John. They were kicked out of your motel. Do you remember that? Were you there at the time on Saturday night? Robin, are you with me? You see, under the Telecommunications Act, you're supposed to identify who you are, so I couldn't record that or put that to air without me saying who I was. So if you're wondering that, I was in a cul-de-sac on that one. But why would you put the phone down if you were convinced that you did the right thing and didn't make a mistake? You know what's happened? They have realised the error of their ways. So when they said no refund on Saturday night, no wonder they said to Jody Ross, oh, we'll give you a refund, because they realised 24 hours later that someone had double booked. And whoever the worker was that handled their booking, they weren't going to tell the boss in China that they'd double booked and it was her or his fault. And then they put the phone down there because obviously they had double booked. What a gutless thing to do, to throw the phone down. They could have easily have argued that this couple were in the wrong, but they couldn't because they weren't in the wrong. They have footage of themselves leaving their own home in the Central Coast on Saturday morning. Fancy treating this couple the way they had and then forcing them to sleep in 5 degrees in the car, on a truck stop, in Parks. Just outrageous. Next time I go to Parks, and I do get there from time to time, I won't be going anywhere near the Apollo Motel. If you're listening from the Apollo Motel, give us a call back. Maybe you could apologise to this couple and give them some kind of recompense, not just a refund on the Saturday night they didn't eventually sleep in your motel. Fancy the elderly couple in their pyjamas at 9 o'clock, but they're capable of wrecking the motel room the previous night? What? It doesn't even make sense. You know what happened? It was a hockey festival. Lots of young people play hockey in Parks, and when everyone comes in from Forbes and Dubbo and Coonabarabran and all the rest, and Yugara, they come in and they misbehave like young people do when they sometimes get a trip away. That's what happened in the Apollo Hotel, I bet you. Now, on this day, in 1967, the Beatles album, brilliant album, Sgt. Pepper's Lonely Hearts Club Band was released in the United Kingdom.

0: 59 years ago. Can you believe that? I remember when I got my Lucy in the Sky with Diamonds single, and then I got the Sgt. Pepper's Lonely Hearts Club Band album after that, the double, like a double folder. And I just thought it was the greatest album ever recorded. And then, of course, they broke up 3 years later. But there you go, Lucy in the Sky with Diamonds on this day in 1967. All right, we've got our announcement from Essential Energy. They found the time to send it. I can tell you that according to this statement, around 3,370 customers in Yugara, Grenfell, Goolagong, Paton's Bridge, Cowra and their surrounding areas were affected by a power outage at approximately 3 a.m. today due to a fault on the high voltage network. No word of an accident that's caused it. A fault on the high voltage network is all we get. Additional crews were brought in to assist and are doing their best to have power restored as quickly and safely as possible. Power was partially restored to customers in the Paton's Bridge area. Approximately 2,450 customers remain without power. Wet and muddy conditions are making it difficult for our crews to access an area where repairs are needed, delaying the work needed to restore power to all customers. So that's why there's been this lengthy period. Specialised vehicles with tracks instead of wheels have been required to allow crews to get through the boggy terrain. While those access issues are delaying the restoration of power, we hope to have most customers back on by about 1 o'clock today, 1 p.m. We would like to thank our customers for their patience as we work to safely restore their electricity supply. Estimated restoration times will be updated on the outages page on their website. So that's Essential Energy. But if you can't operate your computer and the internet is out because of the power outage, how are you supposed to look at the outages page? Anyway, customers are reminded to keep at least 8 metres away from any fallen power lines. So there you go. That's what's happened. That's why there's been a delay, but still 2,450 customers need to be patient with them. 1 o'clock is the time that they've given us. We'll take a break. We will get a news update for you, and then after that, the captain coaches into Talk Sport.
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2: Camaray, a crash on the Ringer Freeway outbound near Miller Street has been sidelined. All lanes are open. Calgo M1 truck broken down. Lane 1 northbound approaching the Mooney Creek Bridge. 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I'm Ian Wallace. 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
0: To the room of news, Hilary Castle, what's happening?
11: Thanks, Chris. The Royal Commission on Anti-Semitism and Social Cohesion has rejected the federal government's public immunity claim over cabinet documents. All four major banks now expect the Reserve Bank of Australia to leave the cash rate unchanged when it meets next. And Broncos' Pat Carrigan has been ruled out of Origin 2 for Queensland after suffering a suspected ankle sprain in yesterday's loss to the Dragons. We'll have those stories and more at the top of the hour.
0: Thank you very much for that, Hilary.
12: It's been 19 years, but the Broncos are back on top of the rugby league world.
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0: And a big welcome to the captain coach.
13: Good to see you, Smithy, after the Rabbitohs had a break.
0: Yeah. Did we win? Did we get the bye points?
13: Lucky parents scored late in the last game. Six tackles.
0: I can't believe Latrell Mitchell's out for a month. Like, what black cat did we run over 3 years ago?
13: It's going to be vital for South in the run-in and also vital for the Blues because for him to be out that long, I can't see him playing either game two or three in Origin.
0: No. You know? Why did they bring him back after he already suffered the injury? They brought him back too early. But anyway, Haas in for Origin 2, Paddy Carrigan out for Origin 2. That is going to play in the Blues' favour, yes?
13: Big loss. It is a big loss. Yeah. And Haas will, hopefully be a bit fitter. Look, he was in a disappointing Brisbane. He still tried his backside off yesterday.
0: Yeah, he did. Dragons winning over the Broncos. I was out at a birthday party yesterday and someone said, the Dragons are beating the Broncos. And I went, oh, yeah, sure, sure. And they said, no, they've beaten the Broncos. You could have pushed me over with a feather.
13: And Michael Maguire, first time I've ever seen him go from the box to sideline with about 10 or 15 to go. And obviously having a say from near the chalk. The Dragons were solid. They had a really good high work rate and full of enthusiasm. The Broncos were the opposite. Team of individuals and looked flat. They came good final 10 minutes, but it was way, way too late.
0: Yeah.
13: And when you were talking about Haas, just remember the runs that he had. Is anybody ever going to back him up? He made a couple of great runs.
0: No one in support.
13: No one in support.
0: Isn't it interesting, though, you play the cellar dwellers that everyone says won't win a game for the rest of the year.
13: Yeah.
0: You can't possibly go in there with the intensity you would playing a top eight side.
13: It happens. I can promise you that when I played in my career, we used to have great games against the top teams.
0: Yeah.
13: And teams that we struggled with were Newtown and Norths, who were the cellar dwellers in those days.
0: Yeah, well, it's in the head, isn't it?
13: No, it is. It's so mental.
0: Yeah, so we had the grand final preview, a possible one last night between Penrith and Warriors. What a game.
13: It was one of the games of the year.
0: Yeah.
13: Look, at the moment, we've virtually just gone past the halfway mark, and I can't, on current form, go past these two. And I must admit that I'm feeling like saying, did we watch the grand final or what's going to be the grand final last night?
0: Yeah. The Warriors were just, they lost, but they could have easily won that game.
13: Absolutely.
0: Easily.
13: Yeah, I've got to hand it to the Panthers, the number of times, especially that second half, that they just managed to hang on and stop a few tries. It was a great game of football.
0: Great game in defence and a great game in attack, and it could have gone either way. So do you put any other team, before we talk about where we're at with all the teams at the halfway mark, do you put any other team in the same category as Penrith and the Warriors?
13: Not yet.
0: No.
13: Not yet, no.
0: Well, certainly not the Broncos.
13: Nope.
0: maybe the Storm, but then again, they've been inconsistent all year. No, you don't like that. Sharks, no one. Yeah.
13: I can't honestly answer you with somebody that at the moment I think can win the grand final outside of those two.
0: Okay, grand final preview it was then. All right, now, do some homework for us because we're at the halfway mark of the comp. You've been busily sketching a graph outside. I'm very interested in what you've come up with. You've looked at not only where they are at the moment, all the teams, but you've also looked at what's coming for all of them, have you?
13: I'll be asking all the league fans on Talking Sport later on this afternoon to do this. Now, let me explain it this way. I want you to do a premiership table and give every team their three byes. You will then get a fair look at the table with the remaining full 11 rounds. And it goes like this. The premiership table, if you do that for me, Panthers 28, Warriors 24, Knights 22, Cowboys on 22 because they have not even had a bye. They've got three byes.
0: They've got three to come.
13: So it's a very different premiership table. The Roosters drop back to 20 along with the Sea Eagles. Hanging on to the eight on four and against is the Rabbits and Sharks, just outside the eight, West Tigers. And then...
0: What have you got the Rabbits and Sharks on?
13: 18.
0: 18, right, okay.
13: And then you've got West Tigers 18, but four and against just outside. And then the big three, who nearly everybody would have put in either top four or top eight, Broncos, Raiders, Storm, 16.
0: Right.
13: Now you've then got to go and look at the draw of everybody they play. The easiest draws that I found coming up are the Sharks and West Tigers.
0: Not again.
13: As has been the case the past couple of seasons.
0: Yeah, for the Sharks, yep.
13: The West Tigers play Titans twice, Dragons and Eels. Now, I mean, you'd expect them to win those games in a race for the finals. So they're looking like they can get into the eight.
0: Who's got the hardest draw?
13: The Rabbits have this. Seagulls, Broncos, Panthers, Knights, Raiders, Storm, Sharks, Eels, Dogs, Warriors, Roosters. So you've got everybody who's trying to make the eight playing against you.
0: Yeah.
13: So I can't see the Rabbits. To be there, you're going to have to win minimum six, maybe seven out of 11 to make the eight.
0: You've already wiped out the Storm from making the eight, haven't you?
13: Yeah, I don't think they can make it.
0: What about the Raiders?
13: I think the Raiders will probably make it. And the Broncos, if they get back to their best, I expect them to make it.
0: So you now then have, take South out, put West Tigers eighth, and then you've now got 10 only who can make the eight.
13: That's it.
0: Right. Interesting. Mathematician. I love it.
13: Now, that's the thing about all those things is that you've got to make sure people who know their footy have got to understand that out of 11 playable rounds, forget the bye situation, out of 11 rounds that your teams are going to play, if you're in that eight currently, you're going to need to be sure 7 out of 11 wins. On the borderline, 6 out of 11. Oh. 5 out of 11, you're not going to make it.
0: Yeah, right, okay. All right, that's not good for my mob. Now, tell me about the rule changes. You're talking about some of the changes affecting six agains. The association is saying that they should be wound back.
13: Yeah, the Players Association are not they're not really thinking that the league has done the right thing in the increase of the 50%. You know all the six more tackles again. It's gone up 50%.
0: Yeah.
13: In some games over 60%. Now, players are, in a players' poll, the players are saying that they now believe, more than 62% of the players, because of the pace, they now believe they are more susceptible to injuries than ever before.
0: Well, let me put this to you, Graham. I've always felt that when you start to lessen the punishment for an indiscretion at the ruck, more of that punishment will be awarded by the referee because it's not as bad as giving them a penalty.
13: Yeah, well, they also didn't back themselves in penalties inside your own half. They dropped that again for the referee waving six more. I mean, to balance out a game, and if somebody's slowing you down or doing something against you, you want to get out of your own half.
0: Yeah,
13: and they haven't gone hard on that either. Now,
0: What would you like to see be done with the six again rule changes?
13: Well, I'd like to see them given as penalties when you're trying to get out of your own half.
0: Yes, well, like it was last year.
13: Yeah, because the teams back themselves to give a penalty away, you know?
0: Yeah.
13: And if it means another two or three added tackles, whatever it is. But on top of all of that, the players have said that nearly 97% of players have said that the match speed has gone through the roof.
0: Yeah. Will the NRL listen?
13: Well, they're going to have to. I mean, the RLPA, that's it. I mean, they are the game.
0: Yeah.
13: Somewhere there's got to be some sort of mediation on that. And the toughest thing is the call of a referee is balancing out a lot of games.
0: Yeah, without a doubt. Which is why we had the magic round and only one game was close.
13: That's it. I mean, the closer you get to the finals, there'll be tighter games. But that comes because of desperation in defence and teams who are hanging on for important wins.
0: Interesting. You've got lots to talk about this afternoon on Talking Sport. Socceroos, we better not miss this out. The World Cup squad has been named. And there's an Italian running around in a Socceroos jersey.
13: Christian Volpato, who was playing in Italy, backed himself over there. Italy didn't make it. He was hopeful of being in the Italian squad. He's going to be an Aussie.
0: Good on him. He made the right decision.
13: So we're going to catch up with one of our greats just after 3:30 this afternoon on Talking Foot, Robbie Slater, to talk about that. Who's unlucky? Who missed out? Does he believe we've got the right squad? But on top of that, of course, we had the big one, the UEFA Champions League final on the weekend. Arsenal, who's taken all before them in the English Premier League, they finished tied at the end of the game in the final. Paris Saint-Germain went back-to-back to win the UEFA Champions League
0: final. And the fans went berserk in Paris and almost wrecked the joint.
13: And apparently still doing it.
0: Wow. They take their soccer very seriously. Thank you, Graham. Much appreciated. Graham Hughes, of course, and
13: thanks,
0: the gang can all be heard this afternoon on Talkin' Sport. The Liberal Party says it's done looking backwards, and under Tony Abbott's leadership as federal president, they believe it's ready to fight again. Tony Abbott's election is being framed as much more than a party reshuffle. Supporters see it as a signal the Liberals are returning to their core values. Sky News' Jamie Rogers put it, Abbott didn't offer comfort, he offered a challenge. He says the message was simple, we are for this country, we are for its people, and the Liberals intend to prove it. And that's the significance of this moment. Is Tony Abbott the right person to be president of the Liberal Party, or should they have elected someone younger, with a few more ideals, but still taking a more conservative look at where their policies are situated? I don't know. Look, Angus Taylor and Tony Abbott were very close. This is what Angus Taylor wanted. And I guess when it comes to a party on its knees, if the leader wants something, you give it to him because he is in charge after all and has to work closely with the federal president. But there you go. The test, of course, is whether voters agree. I cannot see the Liberal ranks being swollen in this current framework. Look, they may grow. People might come back from One Nation to support the Liberal Party now that the Liberal Party have actually put a fair deal of policy on the table. But I think this is all heading towards a One Nation juggernaut in early 2028. Ray has phoned through from the Gold Coast. Go ahead, Ray. Ray, are you with me? He's gone. He's gone. Ray, if you want to ring back, 13 12 69.
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2: M4 moving steadily westbound as you make your way to Blue Mountains. Mount Victoria Great Western Highway remains closed east and westbound. Calga M1 truck broken down. Taking out lane 1 northbound approaching the Moonee Creek Bridge. 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
0: I got Ray back. Ray, g'day.
22: Hey, how you going, Chris?
0: Good, thank you.
22: You get on short, yeah. Good on you, mate. Just on that couple in Parks.
0: Yeah.
22: If I heard right, if I heard correctly, the daughter said that they had no sort of evidence of a receipt or anything like that.
0: Mm.
22: I get around seeing motels a lot. No, I get around motels a bit. Normally, when you make a booking, mate, you have to give them a deposit, in which case you provide your credit card number. When you show up at the motel, you have to provide your credit card details because they give you the bill when you leave. And the room is checked, so to make sure that there's no extra cleaning or anything like that. You must also provide form of ID, in normally your license, when you do book in. So, I mean, you'd have to, because you don't pay cash over the telephone.
0: Yeah, but that still doesn't... I'm hearing what you're saying, but where they were, they obviously couldn't supply that. But by the sound of it, this is an obvious one. They've got evidence, video evidence of them leaving at 4:20 or 4:30 in the morning from the Central Coast. That's all we need. And why they haven't got a receipt, I don't know, but that there could be a simple explanation for that. There's no evidence that they walked in on Friday afternoon.
22: No, but the thing is, there would be evidence because everything's computerised.
0: Yeah.
22: Not written down in a little logbook.
0: Yeah, I'm convinced, given what we just received, which is the phone hanging up, I'm convinced that they've realised in the, on Sunday afternoon that they'd made a double booking and that they'd made the mistake, which is why they then offered a refund and then put the phone down on in my ear about half an hour ago.
22: No, I heard that. But what hurts me is how could they suggest that these people were there on Friday?
0: Yeah.
22: When you book on computer and that's it, that's when you signed in, it'll have the time. When you leave the place, they give you a receipt, a printout, anyway.
0: I'm hearing you. You know what happened. This is a young hockey festival in this town, and you know who plays up in hotel rooms. It's not pensioners in their 70s in their pyjamas.
22: It could have been anything. It could have been the Nationals. It could have been state championships, like you know, we have that sort of thing here. You have them all over the place. They travel around like a circus. So you don't, it might have just been a local event. It wouldn't have been. It would probably have been a lot bigger than that. Like I said, probably a national or a state.
0: Yeah. All right, Ray, thank you very much for that. Appreciate Dave's phone through. It was a hockey carnival in parks, Dave?
4: Yeah, that's correct. Now, just to clarify something, Chris.
0: Yeah.
4: It was actually the ladies' masters hockey carnival.
0: Elderly people.
4: Yeah, which my wife participated in. She's 53. Number of divisions starting from 35-year age group all the way up to 60 years of age. And being at these hockey carnivals a lot, I really don't think that sort of crowd.
0: Okay. Well, it could have been anyone. I'm only surmising. But the fact is these people should have been given their refund on the night if you're going to kick them to a truck stop.
4: Yep. Yeah, exactly. I couldn't agree more. And look, that motel does provide temporary accommodation for people that are in housing crisis as well, just to, you know, which is another possibility.
0: All right. Good on you, Dave. Thank you very much for that. That's interesting, that last point he made. That could have been an explanation for why one of the rooms was trashed on the Friday night. I want to play you something if you've got a birthday. Happy birthday to you. You share it with the great Alanis Morissette, who is 52, from Canada. Alanis, this was her big hit back in 1996.

I'll leave you with Alanis Morissette. Enjoy your day. Enjoy your afternoon. We'll be back to do it again at the same time tomorrow. Looking forward to your company. And thank you very much for all those great emails and congratulations on all of that stuff. We've pushed that all out of the way now and get on with presenting you the best morning program in Australia. Thank you for your company.

0: your cigarette break. It's like 10,000 spoons when all you need is a knife. It's meeting the man of my dreams and then meeting his beautiful wife. And isn't it ironic?
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2: For Laura, Centenary Drive, busy northbound up to Arthur Street, but it is moving. Dural, some roadworks on Old Northern Road. And Calga, M1, trap broken down. Lane 1, northbound, approaching the Mooney Creek Bridge. 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I'm Ian Wallace with the latest traffic on 2SM 1269.
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13: In this bulletin, Pauline Hanson's popularity increases, a wild chase in Sydney's west, and the Socceroos squad named. Good afternoon, I'm Hilary Castle. A 60-year-old man has died after an e-bike crash in Sydney's eastern suburbs. Emergency services were called to an intersection in Queen's Park about 6 p.m. on Sunday, following reports a rider had been seriously injured. A man was treated by paramedics at the scene for significant facial injuries before being transported to St Vincent's Hospital in a critical condition where he later died. A new Redbridge poll shows Labor's budget has been poorly received across all demographics. It also found One Nation is now outpolling Labor at 30% compared to 28%. The poll also found Pauline Hanson is now the most popular leader of the most popular political party in Australia. Meanwhile, One Nation's Pauline Hanson says she has the ability to lead Australia as Prime Minister. Ms Hanson says she was shocked by the poll that suggested One Nation had pulled ahead of Labor. Hanson, who currently sits in the upper house, has not ruled out putting her hat in the ring for a lower house seat ahead of the next election. Federal Health Minister Mark Butler says they're monitoring a growing Ebola outbreak in Central Africa. More than 200 people are believed to have died, and over 1,100 people are suspected to have been infected in one of the worst outbreaks of the virus. Minister Butler says he's taking advice from Australia's Centre for Disease Control. A man will face court today following an alleged pursuit and crash in Sydney's West early this morning. Patrick Morrow reports.
9: Police spotted a grey sedan driving suspiciously on Dunmore Street, Pendle Hill at 2:10 a.m. Police tried to pull over the vehicle, but the driver failed to stop and a pursuit was initiated. The pursuit came to an end after the vehicle crashed into the barrier on the M4 motorway at Marylands. A passenger, a 29-year-old woman, was taken to hospital for assessment. The driver, a 60-year-old man, was arrested and charged with several offences, including police pursuit, not stop, drive dangerously. In Sydney, Patrick Morrow, Super Radio Network News.
13: The Royal Commission on Anti-Semitism and Social Cohesion has rejected the federal government's public immunity claim over cabinet documents. The documents pertain to the counter-terrorism enforcement budget and if it declined between 2020 and 2025. Spy boss Mike Burgess has denied the government ever asked ASIO to shift resources away from counter-terrorism. All four major banks now expect the Reserve Bank of Australia to leave the cash rate unchanged when it meets next. The RBA is tipped to hold it at 4.35% on June 16. AMP Chief Economist Shane Oliver says there are a number of signs.
14: For April, headline inflation fell back to 4.2% from 4.6%. So that probably, along with signs that unemployment is on the way up a little bit and that consumer spending is starting to possibly flag, and those things combined, along with the three rate hikes we've already seen, add to the case that the Reserve will probably leave interest rates on hold when they meet.
13: A man's been charged with attempted murder after a house fire in Clontarf, northeast of Brisbane on Saturday. Just before 2 p.m, the man allegedly used accelerant to set fire to the house in Weber Street before fleeing the home. The 36-year-old Dakabin man was initially charged with one count of arson. Detectives have further charged the man with domestic violence attempted murder and two further counts of arson. He's expected to appear in the Brisbane Magistrates Court today. Australians are doing it tough with the cost of living placing strain on relationships and mental health. New data from Beyond Blue has revealed finances are the number one issue affecting Aussies at the moment, with those aged between 18 and 49 under the most pressure. Beyond Blue clinical psychologist Dr. Luke Martin says help is available.
15: Our focus is just making sure people know that support is there if they need it. Our counselling is available 24/7 if your money situation is affecting your mental health. And we have a lot of resources in our relationship to help you, you know, form and maintain healthy relationships and manage the mental health impacts of difficult financial situations.
13: Australia continues to face rising fuel prices as global supply tightens amid the US-Iran conflict. Ongoing disruptions risk pushing broader prices higher, adding further strain to already stretched supply chains. Michael Soriel from OFX Director of Client Management says businesses should be watching several key warning signs over the coming months.
16: There are three big ones to watch. First, US inflation data and any signals from the Federal Reserve. These will drive the US dollar. Second, developments in the Middle East and energy prices. And third, RBA policy direction locally. Those three factors together will largely determine where the Aussie dollar heads next.
13: Meanwhile, the Institute of Public Affairs says the Iran war has highlighted the risk of Australia's dependence on imported fuel. There are calls for Australia to strengthen its ability to rely on itself and survive as an independent country. IPA Deputy Executive Director Daniel Wild says it's a wake-up call.
17: What we've seen over the last couple of months with the Iran war is our country really has lost its ability to provide for itself. Obviously with oil, but many other things, including manufacturing. So what we need is our political leaders to undertake the actions that we need to be a country that is self-sufficient and can build things again.
13: Federal Defence Minister Richard Marles says the United States remains open to providing up to 5 Virginia-class submarines under AUKUS. Minister Marles says Australia is planning to buy just 3 second-hand Virginia-class submarines from the US. The Defence Minister says the government remains confident it can bridge the gap to Australia's planned new AUKUS submarines under the changes. A new survey from Wesley Mission has found New South Wales could lose $10 billion to pokies in 2026. New data shows $2.37 billion was lost in the first 3 months of this year. The body has called it a terrible milestone for the state. The Metrolink for the new Western Sydney Airport is running behind schedule. It was meant to be opening in October when the first flights will be operating, but it might not be ready until 2028. The New South Wales Premier Chris Minns makes no apology for the delays.
18: If we are in a dispute with the contractor and we automatically pay in all circumstances, I guarantee you then we'll see a growth and an overspend in all of our spending areas across government. So we've got to hold the line. It's taxpayer money, and I'd love to have it up and running as soon as possible, but I'm not going to do it at the expense of taxpayers being taken for a ride.
13: About 2,400 customers across New South Wales's Central West are without power due to a fault on the high voltage network. The towns of Grenfell and Paton's Bridge have been without power since 3 a.m. this morning. Wet and muddy conditions are making it difficult for crews to access an area where repairs are needed to be carried out. A national roundtable is looking into how Australia can grow its public school infrastructure. New data from the country's top education union shows 24% of public schools in New South Wales don't have adequate classrooms to meet enrolments. Australian Education Union Federal President Karina Haythorpe says this is alarming research.
19: Well, 36% of New South Wales principals say they'll run out of classroom space in the next 3 to 5 years, and we're here in New South Wales to look at public school infrastructure and the impact that making sure that every school has the facilities that they need will have on student outcomes.
13: A man has been charged after an alleged brawl took place at a junior soccer match in Sydney's southwest over the weekend. The 47-year-old man was charged after the brawl occurred during an under-17s match between the Revesby Rovers and Greenacre FC on Saturday afternoon. He was granted bail and will face court later this month. Israel's Prime Minister Benjamin Netanyahu has ordered Israeli troops to seize the Beaufort Castle in southern Lebanon. It's the deepest incursion by the IDF into Lebanon in 26 years. Lebanon's Prime Minister has accused Israel of pursuing a scorched earth policy. Construction has begun on Brisbane's 63,000-seat Olympic Stadium ahead of the 2032 Games. The Games' Independent Infrastructure and Coordination Authority took over ownership of the land at midnight. It's after days of protest, with 5 arrested at a protest camp last week. In sport, Bronco Pat Carrigan has been ruled out of the Origin 2 for Queensland after suffering a suspected ankle sprain in yesterday's loss to the Dragons. And Carrigan was spotted wearing a moon boot after the game, while Sharks playmaker Nico Hines says he hopes to be back within the next 3 weeks after suffering a calf injury. In finance, the ordinaries is down 13 points at 8,951, and one Australian dollar is buying 71.83 US cents. 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Sunny with southwesterly winds. We're heading for top temperatures of 19 in the city, 19 in the west. Looking further ahead, partly cloudy with showers tomorrow, sunny on Wednesday and Thursday. At the moment, in the city, it's 16 degrees, Bankstown 15, Penrith 16 and Richmond 15. That's the latest 2SM News. I'm Hilary Castle.

We are starting over again on a Monday afternoon. How are you? How was your weekend? Was it good? Trust you had a good weekend. Today it is June 1. It is the 1st of June, and therefore it's a pinch and a punch for the first of the month. And winter has arrived, folks. Yes, winter has arrived. And by goodness, I was standing out on the terrace last night about 9 o'clock, and I thought to myself, well, it's a bit cool. It's a bit cool. Winter has arrived. The winds over the weekend, the temperatures dropped. What a day today, though. I mean, up the coast of New South Wales, the east coast of New South Wales, if you can find a spot away from the wind and just sit in the sun, it's a beautiful day today. Out for my walk bright and early this morning, and the wind hadn't come right up. It was just a beautiful day, it really was. On the show this afternoon, we're going to be talking to a couple of regulars, and after the 1 o'clock news, our social clubs and daily puzzles, the secret to staying young. We're looking at brand new research that shows how simple lifestyle choices can protect your body and your mind as you age. We're going to be talking to Professor Joanne Ryan from Monash University about the science of healthy aging and how you can boost your physical resilience. There you go. So joining clubs or maintaining a support network of at least four people, they say, significantly reduces frailty risk. Engaging in passive mental tasks like crosswords, cards, or reading provides a measurable boost to physical resilience. I would suggest, in reference to crosswords, not only physical resilience, it would be mental as well. My pop lived to be, about 96. And he had his

0: as they say, his marbles with him right to the end. He was brilliant at crosswords and general knowledge. Do you remember, if you're my vintage, remember the magazine Aussie Post, The Post? And it had a big full-page crossword in every edition. Pop used to sit there and do crosswords left, right and centre. He loved doing the crosswords in the Aussie Post. Women showed a stronger benefit, 3 to 6% reduced risk from these social and learning activities compared to men. While exercise and diet remain vital, the research that we're talking about today proves that keeping your mind and social circle active is just as crucial for health and an independent lifestyle. So that comes after 1 o'clock. After 1:30, we catch up with David Renicki. We'll talk all things space. And if you're into the stars, what happens in your stars from Aries through to Pisces? We'll do it with Sue Darnwoody after 2 o'clock this afternoon, OK? If you'd like to have your say, we invite you to pick up the phone and call us on 13 12 69. That is our telephone number if you want to have your say. You can send your thoughts via email as well. Just go to the 2SM or the 2HD website, for that matter, the radio station of the website that you just happen to be listening through to us now. Send it to us and we'll read it out on the radio. It's World Milk Day today. It was established in 2001 by the Food and Agriculture Organisations around the world. It was created to focus attention on milk as a global food and to support the dairy sector. Well, I'm one of the lucky people that I love a glass of milk. Many don't. Many people don't like a glass of milk. What was that ad? A glass of milk can also contain 1 spoon of Nestle's Chocolate Quick. Remember that? That's going back, isn't it? Yep. Love a glass of milk with a spoon of Milo, I suppose. Something like that. It's National Game Show Day. And we've got a quiz coming up this afternoon. We have after 2 o'clock, we'll do the quiz, give you the chance to score yourself some nice prizes. It's National... You must have been listening to this. I noticed you were... I'm talking to Melissa here. You were barefoot? It's National Go Barefoot Day today. It is. National Go Barefoot Day. It was started, in 2004 by a charity, Souls for Souls. It was made to encourage shoe donations for kids in need after a major tsunami. But it's got a foothold. Sorry, Melissa. Yeah, National Go Barefoot Day. They say that if you go barefoot outside, you know, you're getting, touching the earth and all those sort of things, it's got to be beneficial for you. It's World Reef Awareness Day. What else? Oscar the Grouch Day. Oscar the Grouch Day celebrates the iconic Sesame Street television character on his birthday. International Children's Day, it is. It was established at the World Conference for Kids in Welfare in 1925. There you go. So, look, some fun and some serious days today, international days and local days. A couple of special birthdays. We might take a break and we'll come back and tell you some iconic days today. One special birthday and one special day for music. For a particular song, for a particular duo. Now, the birthday, I'm just thinking, how would you describe this person? Wow, iconic, absolutely. But it's the same for the duo or duet. A duet, no, it's the duo who sing a duet. That's what it is. It's the duo who sing. So it's a duo, right? Iconic, absolutely iconic. We'll talk about that and more next.
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2: In Heathcote, there is a broken down car. It's on the Princess Highway, southbound, just past Burns Road. In Bonnie Rig Heights, a broken down car also. It's eastbound Elizabeth Drive at Smithfield Road. 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I'm Jace Flaxman with the latest traffic on 2SM 1269.
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7: 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Oh, what? Oh, no. Did I miss it? Come on, mate. You got to rewind it, please.
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0: Now, we talked about a couple of people celebrating their birthday today. May I say, Clint Eastwood. Yeah, Clint Eastwood. Clint Eastwood was born on the 31st of May 1930 in San Francisco, California. The famous American actor and director has celebrated his 96th birthday. That's right. So it was sort of over the last couple of days. He was born on the 31st of May. Today's the 1st of June. So over the last couple of days, he celebrated his 96th birthday. There I am, Melissa, checking. I'm saying now, he's 96, isn't he? And it's written in front of me. You silly goose, Bultitude. So, yeah, Clint Eastwood, 96. Wow. And the duo that performed many duets, it was a particular song. It reached the number one spot on the music charts with a single in 1968. The track was featured on the soundtrack of a classic movie called, am I giving it away, The Graduate? The single became the first rock song to win a Grammy Award for Record of the Year. The song hit number one on the Billboard historical chart data. As I said, first rock song to win a Grammy Award for Record of the Year. Now, the song was... Let me just move that out of the way so I can play a little bit of the song. Of course, Simon and Garfunkel. And this was the song...

0: 1968. Love It, Simon & Garfunkel. Yeah, they reached the number one spot on the music charts with their single Mrs. Robinson. As I said, 1968. The track was featured on the soundtrack of the classic movie called The Graduate. And if my memory serves me correctly, the guy that was in Tootsie, Dustin Hoffman. Dustin Hoffman, I think, was in The Graduate, was he not? I'm sure if I'm wrong, someone will ring me and tell me. The single became the first rock song, as I said, to win a Grammy Award for Record of the Year. And number one on the Billboard Hot 100. So there you go. A couple of fun facts. Clint Eastwood on his first Academy Award for Best Director for the Western movie Unforgiven. He was 62 years of age. Yep. Took him 62 years of age. He's 96 over the weekend. So happy birthday to Clint Eastwood. And, of course, a milestone reached for Simon & Garfunkel with Mrs. Robinson. Good music. We go back to the newsroom next.
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2: In Bonnie Rigg Heights, there is a broken down car. It's eastbound Elizabeth Drive at Smithfield Road. In Heathcote, a broken down car also. Southbound traffic is affected at the Princess Highway just past Burns Road. 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I'm Jace Flaxman with the latest traffic on 2SM 1269.
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9: Your city, your world. 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
10: Good afternoon, I'm Benjamin Smith. The Metrolink for the new Western Sydney Airport is running behind schedule. It was meant to be operating in October, when the first flights will be operating, but it might not be ready until 2028. The New South Wales Premier, Chris Minns, makes no apology for the delays.
11: If we are in a dispute with the contractor and we automatically pay in all circumstances, I guarantee you then we'll see a growth and an overspend in all of our spending areas across government. So we've got to hold the line. It's taxpayer money, and I'd love to have it up and running as soon as possible, but I'm not going to do it at the expense of taxpayers being taken for a ride.
10: Queensland Premier David Crisafulli says protesters and an Aboriginal tent embassy had to be moved out of Brisbane's Victoria Park this morning for safety reasons. The embassy was issued a policy direction at 1am on behalf of the Games Independent Infrastructure and Coordination Authority. It follows a series of arrests of protesters and a major rally against the project. A new survey from Wesley Mission found New South Wales could lose $10 billion to poker machines in 2026. New data shows $2.37 billion has been lost in the first 3 months of this year alone. The body has called it a terrible milestone for the state. Approximately 2,000 customers have been without power in the New South Wales Central West due to a fault on the high voltage network. The towns of Grenfell and Paton's Bridge have been without power since 3am this morning. Wet and muddy conditions are making it difficult for crews to access an area where repairs need to be carried out. Israel has ventured further into Lebanon. The IDF say they have not travelled this far into the country in 26 years. They have captured a clifftop castle known as Beaufort Castle, which was used as a base during Israel's previous occupation of southern Lebanon between 1982 and 2000. More than 1.2 million people have been displaced as a result of Israeli strikes in Lebanon since March 2. In sport, Broncos Brendan Piakoura and skipper Adam Reynolds are both facing fines for dangerous conduct. Piakoura's Grade 1 offence comes with an $1,800 fine with an early guilty plea. Reynolds will be fined $750 should he enter an early guilty plea to his Grade 1 charge. In finance, the All Ordinaries is down 6 points at 8,959. One Australian dollar is buying 71.86 US cents. 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
12: Sunny with light winds, partly cloudy with showers tomorrow, with temperatures ranging from 11 to 21 degrees in the city, 9 to 19 in the west. Looking further ahead, sunny Wednesday, partly cloudy on Thursday and Friday. At the moment in the city, it's 17 degrees, Bankstown 16, Penrith 17 and Richmond 17. That's the latest 2SM News. I'm Benjamin Smith.

0: That is extreme. More than words. Good song, huh? Great music. Love it. More than words. Some words from Darren sent me an email and said, why aren't we talking more about the latest private health insurance rebate decision by the government and how it's not fair? Why aren't we talking more about it? Well, Darren, we've tried to talk about it a little bit here on this particular radio station. I know that Chris has been talking about it in the morning, and I dare say Tim Webster would have talked about it as well. And that is that the Albanese government has made a cold political calculation. Now, look, they made several cold political calculations in the last couple of weeks, and they've come back to bite them on the you-know-whats, as the saying goes. It believes, the Labor Party, it believes it can afford to anger older Australians because most retirees no longer live in electorates Labor needs to win. Darren, in answer to your email, that's basically the reason this has been made, the decision has been made. That's what the latest private health insurance rebate decision is really all about. It's not about fairness or economics. It's not budget repair. It's pure electoral mathematics. For years, older Australians were encouraged to take pressure off the public health system by paying for private health insurance. Governments practically begged us to do it. They begged us to do it. Take out private cover, they said, and we'll help you with the rebate because you're helping keep Medicare afloat. That was the promise. And we answered that promise, older Australians, didn't we? Now, suddenly, the same people who did exactly what the governments asked are being told the deal's changed. And if you like, here's the cynical part. Labor knows many retirees are concentrated in regional and coastal seats already held by the Liberals, the Nationals, or the Independents. So politically, the government believes the backlash won't hurt them where it counts. That's why they're prepared to wear the anger. The number tells the story. Australia is ageing rapidly. By the next election, this is 2028, by the next election, more than one in four voters will be over 65. But Labor dominates younger inner city electorates that are packed with renters and students and professionals, not retirees living on the Central Coast or the New South Wales South Coast or Tasmania or Queensland in the retirement belts. So from a political strategist's point of view, this is easy. Take money from older Australians because many of them already vote against you anyway. So it's not going to affect you. And then redirect the spending towards policies aimed at younger voters and mortgage holders in marginal suburban seats. This is modern politics now. Governments don't govern for the country. They govern for demographics. They govern for votes. They govern to win the next election. If your postcode and age bracket don't matter electorally, neither do you. It's as simple as that. And retirees are becoming the easiest target of all because politicians think that older Australians are wealthy. What a silly attitude. What a silly line of thinking. Because some are, plenty aren't. There's a massive difference between owning a house bought in 1983 and actually having cash in the bank to live in 2026. We've all heard it, asset rich, cash poor. Many older Australians are asset rich and income poor, sitting in homes they've lived in for decades while struggling with the bills, the electricity bills, the council rates, insurance, medical costs. It keeps adding up. But governments see a house price and assume everybody's rolling in the money. At the same time, private health insurance premiums keep climbing well above inflation. Gap payments are exploding. Specialists are charging whatever they like. And now the rebate support is being flattened as well. So people who spend decades paying into private health are effectively being told, well, thanks very much, you're on your own now. The bigger risk for Labor is this. If enough older Australians finally abandon private health cover because it's become too expensive, the pressure falls straight back into the public health system. Longer waiting lists, more emergency department blowouts, more ambulance ramping, the very system governments claim they're trying to protect, ends up under more strain. But politically, Labor seems willing to gamble on that happening rather than, I suppose, sooner. Politically, they do. Labor seems willing to gamble on that later rather than sooner, is what I was trying to say. Because this decision wasn't designed around healthcare. It was designed around spreadsheets, polling booths and electoral maps. And older Australians can now see that. So, Darren, we do talk about it. We do talk about it, and that's the reason that the decisions are being made. It is pure and it is simple. Hello, Stephen.
1: Hello, Brent.
0: How are you, Stephen?
1: Good, thank you. All I wanted to ring up and say was, like, you know, everyone's going on about Pauline Hanson.
0: Mm-hmm.
1: Well, to me, it's just a rebranding of the Liberal Party. Because she virtually got Barnaby Joyce joining, so now you've got another coalition. And the thing that I don't like is that even though John Howard brought in the GST, no one's ever dropped off all the other taxes that were supposed to be dropped off to bring that in. And I mean, that was 26 years ago.
0: It was a long time ago, Stephen. I don't see your point, though. What's the point that you're trying to make, Stephen?
1: Well, I'm just saying that Pauline Hanson was originally a Liberal senator, and it's a rebranding of the Liberal side of politics.
0: What's that got to do with health? What's that got to do with health? I mean, and in reference to Pauline Hanson, I mean, Pauline Hanson's been with One Nation 30 years now. I mean, honestly. And no, and the popularity of Pauline Hanson at the moment is just going through the roof.
1: Yeah, but Pauline Hanson started her political party in 1997, I think it was.
0: Mm.
1: And I think it was 1998 where the GST was brought in. It was 1 year.
0: No, you got your facts and figures wrong, Stephen. Please, I'm always about people. If you're going to ring up and make outlandish comments, get your facts and figures right. The GST was introduced in 2000. The year 2000 it was, Stephen, not 1998. Okay.
1: No, I disagree because my son was born on the 3rd of October.
0: Mate, I was a small business operator and I went through it. It was 2000, can guarantee it. Pauline Hanson was a member of the Liberal Party in 1995 and was pre-selected as their candidate for the federal seat of Oxley ahead of the 1996 election. However, the party disendorsed her during the campaign due to controversial comments she made about Aboriginal Australians. So again, Stephen, you got it wrong. She was never in the Senate representing the Liberals.
1: One Nation started.
0: Stephen, I think we'll say goodbye because you got everything wrong. I mean, the GST was introduced in Australia in the year 2000. Guaranteed. Absolutely guaranteed. So that's a cross for you. And Pauline Hanson, she never sat in the Senate representing the Liberals whatsoever. Stephen, cross, wrong. See you, Stephen. Go away. And do a bit more studying before you ring us again because your facts are all wrong.
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3: M1 Calgon, northbound lane 1 affected by an earlier crash approaching the Moonamitty Creek Bridge. Back towards Sydney, M1 chumming well. At Oaklands, lights are blacked out. Penny Hills Road, Bettington Road. 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I'm Jeff Wallace. It's AS Traffic on 2SM, 1269.
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4: Okay, let me see. What was the name of the caller? Steve. Look, 2000 was when the GST was introduced, and not 1998. You were wrong, mate. 1st of July 2000, I know. I remember it well, and most small business people will remember if they're in business on that particular weekend. Yep. If my memory serves me right, the 1st of July was either a Friday night or a Saturday night, because I still remember it. If it was a Friday night, on the Friday night you were charging no GST, and then on the Saturday night, all of a sudden you had to change your menus in restaurants and things like that and charge GST. That's what happened. It was the year 2000. Guarantee it. Andrew says, read your piece on health costs. Alan Jones used to say we pay four times for health cover. Once for our tax, second for Medicare levy and Medicare levy surcharge, third for private health care, and finally the gap payment. Us oldies are really in the crosshairs for the proposal which will increase our private health care costs. You're right, Andrew, absolutely. Sorry, I was a bit slow. The print's really small, and I haven't worked out how to make it any bigger. Silly me. Ben says, I remember moving to Cairns from Deniliquin. Gee, that's from one extreme to the other, Ben. He said, I was amazed at primary school. A lot of kids didn't wear shoes, and it wasn't because they couldn't afford them. It was because they chose not to, because all the rain had something to do with it. He said a huge difference from the desert boots and bindi-eye dodging we had in Deniliquin. Gee, that's a big change, isn't it? Big difference. Absolutely. Going from one to the other. There's been a survey done. One would say, if I was to ask you, what do you think is the cheapest supermarket, certainly in New South Wales, most people would say Aldi, would they not? They would. A hands-on basket test of everyday grocery staples has challenged that long-held belief that Aldi is in fact the cheapest supermarket in Australia. See, many Australians would, I suppose, assume, would they not, that Aldi is automatically the cheapest supermarket in Australia. Well, an in-store comparison of seven, it's only a small survey in reference to seven numbers, of seven core items across major retailers have revealed that Coles and Woolies are now virtually on par with Aldi. A grocery basket of seven staple items, they included milk, eggs, bread, chicken, spaghetti, butter, and bananas. That's 1, 2, 3, 4, 5, 6, 7. That's the seven. Milk, eggs, bread, chicken, spaghetti, butter and bananas. It was compared across supermarkets. Coles emerged as the most affordable physical basket on the day of the test, totalling $29.40. Woolworths followed close behind at $30.56. Aldi actually came in third at $30.60. High-end independent retailer Harris Farm Markets, no surprise here, was the most expensive option, with the total basket hitting $35.76. If you do it as a percentage difference from $29.40 to $35.76 over such a low amount of money, that's a fair chunk of change, isn't it? While evaluating online per unit pricing to account for stock sizes, Woolworths actually proved the cheapest. Pricing variations were discovered between different store locations, with an Aldi in Dural charging 25 cents more for milk than a Borkham Hills store. While major supermarkets often price match core items like milk within the shopping centre, prices for the exact same house brand products can vary differently in different suburbs. Isn't that interesting? So, you assume, do you not, that Aldi is the cheapest? That's not necessarily the case. Seven staples, remember, milk, eggs, bread, chicken, spaghetti, butter and bananas, compared across all supermarkets, and Coles emerged as the most affordable physical basket on the day of the test. Their total was $29.40, Woolies was $30.56, Aldi was a little more expensive, coming in third at $30.60. Surprise, surprise. Who would have thought that, huh? A little bit of music as we go up to the news. When

0: Jerry and the Pacemakers, you'll never walk alone. We go back to the newsroom next. After that, we're going to talk to Professor Joanne Ryan from Monash University about the science of healthy aging and how you can boost your physical resilience. That and more. You bet. David Renicky after the 1:30 news, and we'll look at the stars with Sue Dunn morning after the 2 o'clock news.
1: 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Sydney traffic.
2: M2 Borkham Hills, a broken down truck eastbound lane 2 at Cropley Drive heading down towards Windsor Road. 5 Dock Debris eastbound, Parramatta Road, lane 1 approaching Wattle Street. 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I'm Jeff Wallace. That's those traffic on 2SM 1269.
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12: Good afternoon, I'm Desaba Brown. One Nation has overtaken Labor and the Coalition as the most popular party for the first time in history in new polling. Tony Abbott, the new party president of the Liberals, says he will not get too excited by the poll showing One Nation surging support. He believes the country is in trouble and the Coalition is best positioned to lead the nation. Barnaby Joyce told Sky One Nation must hold the government to account.
13: They're an indicator, they're not a vote. And really they're just a cue to us to realise the Australian people have changed and we've got to rise to the challenge, which we are doing, and not get ahead of ourselves and prepare ourselves to take government to account, hold the government to account. It won't be too hard because they're just making an absolute mess of it, aren't they? That budget, total fiasco. They should just bin the budget.
12: Home prices in Australia's capital cities have begun to fall. Experts are predicting the decline could last at least a year and wipe as much as 10% from home values. The median capital city home price fell in May, marking the first decline since January last year. High interest rates and inflation have stretched buyer budgets. The big four banks are tipping the RBA to hold the cash rate at 4.35% at the meeting coming up in a few weeks. But caution remains. Only Commonwealth Bank and ANZ think it's the end of the rate hiking cycle. While AMP's chief economist Shane Oliver says all signs point to a hold this month, but he won't rule out a future lift.
14: We're still allowing for one more rate hike in Australia, probably in August, for the simple reason that underlying inflation is still trending up. It actually rose slightly in the month of April, even though the headline inflation rate went down, underlying inflation went up slightly, and it's now running at 3.4%, which is well above the Reserve Bank's 2-3% target. Probably is still another rate hike out there.
12: Work has begun on Brisbane's Olympic Stadium ahead of the 2032 Olympic Games after days of protest. At least five people have been arrested as dozens of people rallied over the last few days. The Games Independent Infrastructure and Coordination Authority took over ownership of the land at midnight. The Royal Commission on Anti-Semitism and Social Cohesion has rejected the federal government's public immunity claim over cabinet documents. The documents pertain to the counter-terrorism enforcement budget and if it declined between 2020 and 2025. Spy boss Mike Burgess has denied the government ever asked ASIO to shift resources away from counter-terrorism. Royal Commissioner Virginia Bell found it was in the public interest for the inquiry to access the documents. A new analysis finds families in New South Wales are being hit with a record surge in poker machine losses. New data shows $2.4 billion in the first 3 months of this year was lost. That's an average of about $26 million every day, or just over $1 million an hour. In sport, the Rabbitohs are set for a triple boost for the clash of the Sea Eagles on Thursday. Brandon Smith, David Fifita and Campbell Graham are all expected to return this week. Latrell Mitchell is sidelined for at least another month and will miss Origin Game 2. The Melbourne Demons coach Stephen King has indicated he's not happy about playing in Alice Springs after another loss, going down against the Giants. King says he'd like to play every game at the MCG. It is the fourth consecutive loss for the side in Alice Springs. Marta Kostyuk has reached the quarterfinals at the French Open for the first time, dominating against four-time champ Iga Swiatek. Swiatek's loss may have ruined her 25th birthday. Australian Olympic gold medalist Nina Kennedy has made a stunning return to the international stage. She secured victory in the women's pole vault at the Diamond League meet. It was Kennedy's first appearance at a Diamond League final after 18 months, after she had a year off last year due to injury. In finance, the All Ordinaries is down 10 points at 8,955, and one Australian dollar is buying 71.87 US cents. 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Sunny with light winds, partly cloudy with showers tomorrow, with temperatures ranging from 11 to 21 in the city, 9 to 19 in the west. Looking further ahead, sunny on Wednesday, partly cloudy on Thursday and Friday. At the moment in the city, it's 18 degrees, Bankstown 17 and in Richmond 17. That's the latest 2SM News. I'm Tassava Brown.

0: And I said, Murray, you needed me. The song earned Anne Murray a Grammy Award. Yes, it was 1979, if my memory serves me correctly. And it earned her the Grammy for the Best Female Pop Vocal Performance. It was a landmark win at the time because she became the first Canadian artist to receive that particular Grammy honour. And Anne Murray later said she knew the song was special because she actually broke down in tears the first time she tried to record it. She did. You Needed Me. It is a good song, is it not? You bet. Okay, let's do something completely different. It's often said that you either use it or you lose it. And that applies to our brains. But what if it applies to our physical health as well? A new study suggests that staying socially and mentally active could be just as important as diet and exercise in preventing frailty as we get older. Joining us to discuss this is Professor Joanne Ryan, a specialist in chronic disease and ageing at Monash University. Professor, thank you for your time this afternoon.
1: Thank you, Brent, for having me on.
0: May I call you Joanne?
1: Yes, of course.
0: Joanne, your work focuses on how we can prolong the period of life spent in good health. How surprised were you to see such a strong link between things like playing chess or joining a club and a lower risk of physical frailty? Because we think that if you play chess or you do crosswords, it will help your mind, but it won't really have anything to do with your physical well-being. But that's not necessarily the case.
1: No, so our study found that if you engage regularly in social activities, you join a club or you activities that really stimulate your brain, that that was actually beneficial for your physical health over an 11-year period. And it was a bit surprising to us, but if we actually speak to people out in the community, we were often told that people would engage in these activities and they would say that it was really good for them. They thought it helped keep them fit and keep them young. So from their point of view, I think they may be not all that surprised.
0: So the biological connection, how does keeping our minds stimulated actually keep our bodies from deteriorating?
1: Yeah, so it's a good question. And the mind is really like, well, the brain is really the centre that controls all of everything. So not just our mind, but also our physical movements. So when we move and when we do various things with our body, it actually requires quite a lot of coordination, and that activates different areas of our brain. So keeping those connections active in our brain really does help our physical movements as well.
0: People listening to us this afternoon that are feeling a little isolated, what's your prescription? What would it be for them to start engaging in these activities?
1: Yeah, so there's two components of what we found. One is the mentally stimulating component. So that's things that people can do in their own time by themselves. So whether it's crosswords or whether it's puzzles or games or learning a musical instrument or a new language, anything that's really activating their mind and keeping them stimulated. The other aspect is the social aspect, which can be challenging for some older individuals if they don't have the ability to go out as much. Now there are a lot of centres and communities which do offer activities which are suitable for older people. And now we have the online environment as well. So some older people are willing to get engaged and online and find connections that way as

0: phrase, you're only as old as you feel. Is there actually scientific evidence that the way we think about ageing actually affects our body's age?
1: That's a very good question. And it's a little bit controversial because I think the way we feel about our bodies can also be a reflection of how well we actually are. So I think it's a two-way connection there. But I think certainly having a young spirit and feeling like you can continue to engage with the community and you can continue to be involved and passionate about things, I think that certainly is beneficial for you.
0: We're talking to Professor Joanne Ryan, a specialist in chronic disease and ageing at Monash University. Joanne, what happens inside the brain when people stay curious, they stay active and they stay engaged well into their 80s and beyond?
1: Yeah, so it's really about, so our brain is a series of networks and different regions of the brain work when we do different things. And so it's really really trying to keep those connections between those different brain regions strong and active. So we think about it a bit like physical activity is good for when we go and do exercise, we know that gets our body moving. Anything that's stimulating your brain is really like exercise for the brain, so it helps keeps it strong and active.
0: Are there habits that older people listening to us this afternoon should avoid because they unintentionally train the brain to act old?
1: That's a good question. I haven't thought about that before. I don't think so. I don't think, other than the obvious habits that we should be avoiding, that we all know about, so keeping alcohol, reducing our alcohol intake and not smoking, I think most other things, most other habits would be fine as long as you're taking pleasure from them, you're enjoying them, and they're not detrimental to your health.
0: How important is learning new skills later in life? Can something as simple as learning a language, not that that's simple, but can something as simple as learning a language or a musical instrument keep the brain younger? I said earlier this afternoon when we were promoting the fact that we were going to have a discussion with you this afternoon, my pop lived to be about 96, my grandfather, and he had his marbles, as the saying goes, with him till the day he passed. He loved doing crosswords. I mean, he would do crosswords, four-page magazine crosswords. You know, a favourite gift was him to receive a book full of crosswords, but it kept his mind active.
1: Yeah, that's terrific. And I know a lot of people really love crosswords and I would encourage them to continue to do them. But if you don't love crosswords, I don't think you should be forcing yourself to do them either. I think part of it is finding things that stimulate you,
0: right,
1: but you actually take pleasure from as well. So you need to be enjoying the activity. It can't be a forced activity. It just doesn't work.
0: How important are friends? How important is a social life as we get older?
1: Yeah, so we're becoming increasingly aware that having social connections is really important. It's really valuable, and that doesn't need to be a lot of friends. It just needs to be a few people that you can really rely on, and they're close people that you can turn to in need. But having that social interaction is really crucial. And if you can, going out and socialising as well is really valuable.
0: Joanne, does loneliness age the body as well as the mind?
1: Yeah, so our particular study here didn't look at loneliness per se, but we did look at social engagement and social interaction. So we did find that benefit from people who were socialising regularly. We haven't done a similar study that's looked specifically at loneliness, but based on our findings, I would think that loneliness is detrimental to your physical health as well as your mental health.
0: Many retirees slow down after leaving work. Is retirement itself a health risk if people lose their sense of purpose?
1: I think it can be. I think really finding things and activities to do after retirement is really crucial. And if you can have a transition to retirement, I think that's shown to be beneficial as well. But some people devote their whole life to their work and then they suddenly retire. And that can be a very hard transition to make. So if you can slowly move into retirement and find some hobbies and things that you enjoy doing in your spare time, that's really valuable.
0: Is it fair to say your studies show that exercise actually changes the brain in ways that slow ageing, or are the benefits mainly physical?
1: Yeah, so we didn't look at physical exercise in this particular study, and we really looked at benefits

0: whether you would become frail or whether you would lose your ability to function physically as you could before. And so we showed those benefits there.
1: You did look at health span, the time we spend in good health rather than lifespan or just lifespan. What is the one thing you'd like to see policymakers, or for families for that matter, do differently to support older Australians?
0: Yeah, so I think it's really, a government plays a really crucial role in ensuring that there are those activities and supports there. So I think very simple things is ensuring that at the council level there are enough activities that are really suited to older people and adapted for older people. So whether there's things like ramps to access the library or social clubs, so having those activities but also ensuring they're accessible to older people.
1: Before I let you go, I wanted to ask you this as the final question. If you could give people over the age of 65 just three things to do every day to help stay mentally and physically younger, what would they be? What would those three things be, Professor?
0: Three things. Okay. So one, challenge their mind. So do something that requires a bit of thinking. Two would be challenge their body. So do some form of exercise or movement. And the three would be speaking with someone, engaging in someone, having a chat or connecting with someone.
1: So challenge the mind, challenge the body, and have a conversation. Talk to your neighbours, talk to your friends, talk to anybody. Just have a conversation.
0: Yeah, I think three key things.
1: Thank you for your time this afternoon, Professor Joanne Ryan. It was a delight chatting with you.
0: Thank you for having me on. It's been great.
1: That is Professor Joanne Ryan from Monash University. We thank her for sharing her expertise. It's a wonderful reminder that our health later in life is something we can actively influence every day. It is, whether it's a coffee with a friend or just a quick crossword, your brain will thank you, and apparently your body will too. So thank you, Professor. Remember the 3 points. Challenge your mind every day. Challenge your body every day and have a conversation. Speak to someone. Have a chat, as they say, with someone. That's, my mum used to do that. I used to call her, have a chat. She'd talk to anybody. She'd talk to the girl at the checkout. Have a conversation each and every day. Your mind and your body will benefit from it.
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3: M4 Granville, off ramp to Church Street, eastbound, left turn at the lights, a broken down car. With the M4 steady out towards the mountains and back again. Oaklands, lights are blacked out. Penny Hills Road, Beckington Road. 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I'm Jeff Wallace. That's our traffic on 2SM 1269.
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0: Bobby Darin, if I were a carpenter. Owen, good afternoon. How are you?
1: How are you, mate?
0: Not too bad, mate. Go for your life.
1: Mate, I need to have a vent about my local Woolworths store in Matraville. I'm so over shopping there on a Saturday and a Sunday, trying to dodge the gauntlets they leave in the corridors with filling up shelves. I mean, in my day, that was a job for uni students or high school kids to go in there and fill shelves of a nighttime.
0: I'm with you, Owen. I had one of those jobs. You were a packer. They paid you well because you worked after hours.
1: Exactly. And also, too, Brent, you know, there's no one now at the service desk. And then the only time I've ever seen the six checkout aisles full was the public holiday we had on that Anzac Day on the Monday. Hey, you know, I think Woolworths are a bit like the government. They're not listening to what the average punter like me wants, you know. We don't want that, you know, and the shelves are always empty.
0: Yeah, true. And the those people that do the packing of shelves during the day, and they take up so much of the aisle space, don't they? So you've got to manoeuvre your trolley through and all that sort of thing. I'm with you. Do it of a night time, after hours.
1: Exactly, mate. And the other thing too now, besides that, you know, you've got people who want to do that click and collect. So you've got those people.
0: Oh, of course. My wife dislikes that as well, mate. Owen, tick, tick, tick, mate. Well done. Yeah, but I don't think Coles or Woolies care anymore, do they? Maybe they do, maybe they don't. It's unfair to say they don't care, but one gets the impression they don't. That's for sure. Thank you for your call, Owen. It's coming up to 1:30. We go back to the newsroom next for a quick news update. After that, we'll talk all things space. David Renicky joins us.
2: 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Sydney traffic.
3: Gravel the M4. Earlier breakdown for the off-ramp Church Street eastbound. The lights, Chester Hill, Waldron Road, Bent Street. Lights are blacked out. Oaklands are blacked out. Pennant Hills Road, Bennington Road. 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I'm Jeff Wallace. That's those traffic on 2SM 1269.
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11: 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Australian I'm Audio Tassara Award. Brown.
12: Barnaby Joyce says politics in Australia have changed amid a new poll that shows One Nation surging in support. Mr. Joyce says the latest data is an incredible honour. The new poll suggests millennials would rather vote for One Nation than Labor or the Greens. The new Prime Minister of the Solomon Islands, Matthew Whale, is set to touch down in Canberra tonight. He'll touch down before high-level meetings tomorrow and talks with Prime Minister Anthony Albanese. The Solomon Islands is considered strategically significant to Australia. Queensland Premier David Crisafulli says protesters and an Aboriginal tent embassy had to be moved out of Brisbane's Victoria Park this morning for safety reasons. The embassy was issued a policy direction at 1 a.m. on behalf of the Games Independent Infrastructure and Coordination Authority. It follows a series of arrests of protesters and a major rally against the project. The organisation People with Disability Australia says the federal government's planned NDIS changes will strip vital supports from hundreds of thousands of people, driving many into isolation and crisis. Newly released modelling this week shows 241,000 existing participants are expected to lose access within 4 years. Acting CEO Megan Spindler-Smith says the community is devastated by the scale of the expected cuts.
13: The biggest thing that people don't really understand with these cuts is when we talk about social and community participation supports, they're misunderstood as being this kind of optional recreational funding, but they're actually the supports that help get people out the door, keep a job, raise children and stay in the community.
12: In sport, Mitchell Moses will face a fitness test next Monday before he's expected to claim the number 6 jersey. It comes as Latrell Mitchell is ruled out of the second Origin game in Melbourne due to a back injury. 5 players have been charged by the NRL's match review committee after a weekend of action. Broncos Brendan Piakura and skipper Adam Reynolds are both facing fines for dangerous contact. In finance, the All Ordinaries is up 1 point at 89.65 and $1 Australian is buying 71.85 US cents. 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Sunny with light winds, partly cloudy with showers tomorrow, with temperatures ranging from 11 to 21 in the city, 9 to 19 in the west. Looking further ahead, sunny on Wednesday, partly cloudy on Thursday and Friday. At the moment in the city, it's 18 degrees, Bankstown 17, and in Richmond 17. That's the latest to SM News. I'm Tassava Brown.

0: The Beach Boys, Kokomo, some good music coming out of this radio of an afternoon, is there not? Let me see, what do we do this time each and every Monday afternoon? Well, each and every Monday afternoon, I normally hit this particular intro here.
1: Astronomy and Space with David Renicky.
0: David Renicky joins me each and every Monday afternoon. Hello, David.
2: Good to be with you again, Brent.
0: Hello, David. How are you, David?
2: Yeah, pretty good. Thank you, Brent.
0: David, could I ask you, tell me about this moon. Is there a special moon tonight, or was it last night? Have I missed it, or is it tonight?
2: Yeah, you did miss it, yeah. Last night was a blue moon. Two full moons in the one calendar month, and I tell you what, I know you cover our area more, but thank you to the 100 people that turned up last night with us at Rocks Ferry down there in Warhope. We had a great night. It was a blue moon for sure.
0: Well, fantastic. 100 people turned up and you watched shoulder. A blue moon. Was it a cloudless sky for you to see the blue moon?
2: It was, yeah. We had a little cloud came in later on, but a little story behind this one. The reason you get a full moon, or why it's called that, is folkloric, in a way. It really goes back to 1883 when Krakatoa exploded out of Java there. And when that happened, all that ash and dirt and dust went into the sky, Brett, and it turned the sky a greeny-blue colour for about 6 months right around the world. And when people looked at the full moon, it turned a bluey-green colour. So that's where the reference comes from, because somebody said, oh, you'll never see that again until the moon turns blue.
0: Right.
2: But two full moons in the one calendar month, every 2 or 3 years that happens.
0: It was a very bright moon last night. I noticed we had a little bit of cloud cover, but after that had gone, it was a very bright moon, wasn't it?
2: Yeah, it'll be pretty much the same story again tonight, a little bit off there, but it's always good to get out there. And funny thing, you know, even though it looks nice and it was a beautiful clear night, it's the worst time to go and look at the night sky with a telescope. What we tell people is wait till you get to quarter moon or half moon and then go and have a look at it, because when you look at the moon through a telescope at full moon, you don't have any contrast. And that means you can't see much detail. And it's really a lot of light in your eyes. You're too much. So when you've got half moon and quarter moon, we tell people, have a look at the dividing line. That's called the terminator in astronomical terms. That dividing line between dark and black, or black and white, dark and light. And you'll see the shadows falling into the craters. It's a beautiful sight when it's half a quarter.
0: Mate, let's talk about China. For more than half a century, the United States of America has enjoyed the bragging rights of being the only nation to land humans on the moon. Now, China is closing fast with lunar missions, space stations and ambitious plans for a permanent moon presence. For decades, we've assumed that the Yanks dominated lunar exploration. How much of a wake-up call is China's push toward a crewed moon mission before 2030?
2: Well, it's a kick in the rear and a slap in the face. Yeah, this is a big one. Look, for decades we've assumed that America owns lunar exploration. They went there with, you know, six missions there. We haven't been back for a long time, but it's always been a Western thing, this one. China and Russia and this have been sort of second rate there. But this is a wake-up call. 2027, the timeline is looking pretty good for a landing on the moon. I've said it before and I'll say it again. I hope I'm wrong, but it could be that the Chinese will get there very much before the Americans will do that. So it faces competition now. They've never had that sort of thing before since the Russian and the American, you know, moon mission. But China are moving very quickly with plans for astronauts to go to the surface of the moon, Brent, and we think that might happen between now and the end of the year.
0: David, if China establishes a permanent lunar presence before NASA does, could that change the balance of power in space for decades to come?
2: No, there's no animosity in this. There's no, at this stage, it's not a militaristic sort of a thing. I think it's more a chest beating exercise. I don't think there's going to be anyone go up there with the Chinese flag and say, look, we own this, it's part of our nation, or the Americans go up there and claim another state of America. I don't think it's like that. It's just going to be the prestige of it itself. But look, there's going to be room for everybody. It's a big place. Other nations are eyeing it as well. You find after the Americans go there and run China, India, have got a pretty active space organisation going. We'll probably be part of the American contingent there, but eventually, by the end of this this century, that's going to be overflowing with people. It'll be a little mini city on the moon.
0: Everyone talks about water and ice at the moon's poles. How difficult would it actually be to mine that ice and turn it into drinking water, oxygen, and I suppose even rocket fuel?
2: Yeah, we don't know. It's not been done before. This is one of the challenges we've got, and that's why they want to go there to test it out and see what's needed. You're going to need equipment there. We're going to need robotic work being done too. We're pretty good at making robots now. They're fairly flexible. They can work outside the space station without a helmet. You don't need to feed them. They don't get sick. I think you're going to find take a little while for us to do. It's going to be a learn by rote. You're going to have to sort of do it and then see if it works. But we're going to prefabricate a lot of stuff. Elon Musk has got a very good idea to kickstart this, and that's to take that huge rocket that he's got called Starship. It is massive. And I think I mentioned once before, the idea is to lower it down on pulleys so it's lying flat on the moon, and they're going to gut the inside, take the fuel tanks out, which are large, and make it triple layered. So you've got working area, office space, recreation, and all that sort of thing inside it, and put another one, eventually build it bit by bit, like we saw, well, not silly comparison, but when we saw the migration there, immigration from the British coming out here, and the hostels all being built. You remember all those similar sort of buildings they had there?
0: Mm.
2: Those sort of things I think we'll find will be fairly commonplace on the moon. But look, you raised an interesting point there. Engineering and doing things on the moon is just not going to be the same as what it is here. You're working in conditions that would kill you if you made a mistake. You got a temperature there of plus 180 degrees in the daytime, and at night time it gets down to minus 180 degrees. You got no atmosphere, you got no air to stop any meteorites coming in that might clob you. Look, who knows? It's just going to be difficult. But we're human beings, and we explore, and that's what we've done for time immemorial.
0: China's launched another crew to its space station, but the mission's about more, I suppose, routine maintenance. Do you think that one astronaut in the Chinese side of things is expected to spend a full year in orbit? Would this be the first time that an astronaut has spent a full year in orbit, or have NASA astronauts already been there, done that?
2: No, we've had people up there for a year or two at a time there. That's nothing new now. It was when it started out. We didn't think or didn't know if it would be detrimental to the human body to stay in a weightless condition all that time. But we do know now that there are things you've got to be careful of. And now they've developed drugs to counter it. We do it. They do exercises up there. When the astronauts first came back, they lost bone density. A young person, 35, 40 years of age on the space station, Brent, without any form of exercise, will come back with the bone density of an 80-year-old. So that's why you see them on a platform. They're running and doing all those sort of things. But longevity in space is determined by how you look after yourself up there with proper nutrition. And we can do it now. It's pretty common now. People have been up there for 2 or 3 years at a time.
0: What to space, I suppose, space is tough on the human body. It is, isn't it? Which effect has the bigger impact on astronauts in the long run? Do they know that yet?
2: Yeah, we've known this for a long time. The first one is the bone density, loss of calcium from the bones there and becoming osteoporotic. Also, the muscles deteriorate. Well, they used to. You would find you had trouble walking. That's why they couldn't walk when they got back. You might have seen being carried out on stretchers. You know, the muscles in the human body, we live in a gravity environment. We've grown up in that. We've developed in that. You take that away, the human body just doesn't work properly. It's like taking a fish out of water. But we do know that that happens. The eyelids flatten too. We don't understand why. But the psychological thing is the thing they're more concerned with, the isolation itself. But you did raise an interesting point. We've countered those problems now with the bone density, with exercise. It doesn't happen anymore. And really, there's not much else wrong. We can adapt fairly well. Funny thing, you know, they tried spiders there, little tests they did with spiders, orb spiders. beautiful webs they weave. They took a group of orb spiders up on the space station some years ago, and they couldn't make a web. For 2 or 3 days, they could not make a web. Then all of a sudden, bingo, out of the blue, they got it all together. And they started to weave a little web, and it was just as good as the ones they've had down here. So even orb spiders, you know, learn to live and work in an environment like that.
0: If they build buildings on the moon eventually, so, you know, astronauts go to the moon and they live on the moon in these buildings for long periods of time, when they are in the buildings, they're not out on the moon's surface, will they just be in normal gravity environments like they are on Earth? Or is it also changed in those buildings they'll habitate?
2: Yeah, I missed the first part of that. Will they be in what, sorry?
0: Well, they'll be in the special-built buildings. When they actually live on the moon and they work on the moon, they'll be in these special-built buildings. Mm-hmm. What will gravity be like inside those buildings? Will it just be normal, as normal as being on Earth or not?
2: Yeah, that's a good point. Gravity's not a condition of where you live or what you're under. The gravity on the moon is still only going to be 1/6 no matter where you are. The only way to counter that is to rotate something. Now, in a space station, the idea would be to rotate it. You might remember the old clips there, the old early days, the space station in space would be spinning around like a big round wheel. Werner von Braun figured that out a long time ago. But on the moon there, you're still under the 1/6 rule. You're only 1/6 of what you weigh here, no matter whether you're inside a hut or outside. So that is something you can't change that. That's the fact of the size of the moon itself. But if you live in those conditions for a long time, you've got to look after yourself. But if we have a rotating body in space, like a large space station, and they rotate that at one, I think it's one revolution a minute, you end up having 1G. And we can basically work and operate like you do in an office here quite easily. But on the surface, it's different.
0: It's a lot of work goes into building those sort of buildings, because I imagine people that are going to spend extended periods of time on the moon would want to be on the same sort of conditions as they are living on Earth.
2: We've never had this problem before. Well, not problem, but we've never had this situation before. We've been in the South Pole, in the middle of the desert. We've been and worked and lived in environments on the Earth that would kill them, you know, an outback Aussie brown dog. But on the moon, this is going to be a whole new ball game. Mars is going to be the same. Mm-hmm. There's going to be no difference there. You don't have any shelter from radiation on Mars. The winds can get up to 200 or 300 k an hour. And the gravity's less than what it is here as well. So it's a whole new ball game.
0: Fascinating. It always is when we talk to David Reneke. Thanks, mate. We appreciate your time in each and every week. We look forward to
2: Thanks,
0: it.
2: Brent.
0: And you have a good week. And I'll
2: Thank
0: talk to you next Monday.
2: Will do. Thanks, Brent.
0: Thank you, David. He's got a website. Just Google David Reneke and you'll come across his website. It's a terrific website. Thank you, David Reneke. We'll see you next Monday. We'll take a break here.
1: 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Sydney traffic.
3: Chester Hill lights are blacked out. Waldron Road, Bent Street. Oatlands are blacked out. Pennhills Road, Beddington Road. Earlier breakdown was cleared. M4 Granville left turn off the Church Street eastbound off ramp. 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I'm Jeff Wallace. That's our traffic on 2SM 1269.
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0: do like that song. That is Robbie Williams, A Better Man. Good song. He's coming to Australia, particularly as we broadcast out of the Hunter Studios each and every afternoon. Across the Super Radio Network, he is coming to the Hunter Valley. Yeah. And the date exactly is the 17th of November. It's a Tuesday night. He'll be appearing at McDonald Jones Stadium. The Newcastle show, they say, is notable because it's the only regional Australian stop on his tour, with the other Australian concerts being in the major capital cities. He's going to Sydney, he's going to Melbourne, he's going to Brisbane and Adelaide. There you go. He's also going to New Zealand, but the only regional tour, or only regional show on his tour, is in Newcastle. Tuesday, 17th of November, 2026. No doubt he will, if he hasn't already, he'll fill McDonald Jones Stadium. Robbie Williams. It's coming up to 2 o'clock. We go back to the newsroom next. After that, each and every Monday, we talk to Sue Dunwoody. She's going to tell us all about the stars.
1: 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Sydney traffic.
2: Chester Hill, lights are blacked out. Waldron Road, Bent Street. Parramatta Road, Auburn. That's a busy run westbound. Ashfield, busy run also for Liverpool Road both ways at Holden Street past shops, and one steady down towards Wollongong. It's in the financial year at Beaumont Tiles with up to 26% off selected wall and floor tiles. 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I'm Jeff Wallace. That's our traffic on 2SM 1269.
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11: Good afternoon, I'm Tazava Brown. Price growth across the national property market has ground to a halt, according to new research. Home prices in Australia's capital cities have begun to fall and across some key regional markets as well. There have been steep falls in Melbourne and Sydney as higher interest rates stretch affordability and the federal government's overhaul of tax incentives combined to suppress values. Treasurer Jim Chalmers says other aspects are also playing a role.
12: There are a number of factors playing out there, including the last last few decisions by the Independent Reserve Bank, the broader economic conditions, and also the policy changes in the budget. Some of those clearance rates were coming down already, and the budget is not the only factor when people are thinking about those participating in those auctions.
11: One Nation has overtaken Labor and the Coalition for the first time in history. One Nation jumped 4 points to 31% in the poll, overtaking Labor on 28% and leaving the Coalition trailing on 20%. Barnaby Joyce told Sky his party must rise to the challenge.
13: I think that Pauline would do as good a job as what we're seeing at the moment. It's not really a high bar, but look, Pauline's been around for a long while now, and she understands the political frame. And you get around yourself a very good team. You don't fly solo. You get a very good team around you. But let's not get way ahead of ourselves. That is for the Australian people to decide.
11: A member of the returned ISIS cohort has faced court in Melbourne. She says she wants nothing to do with the Islamic State. The woman is facing charges of entering a declared area and being a member of a terrorist organisation. Both offences carry a maximum penalty of 10 years behind bars. Defence Minister Richard Miles has confirmed the US is still open to providing Australia with up to 5 Virginia-class submarines. It comes after it was revealed taxpayers will save money by buying second-hand subs under AUKUS's new revised deal. The federal government remains confident it can bridge the capability gap to the next generation of AUKUS submarines with only 3. Australia's population is set to hit 28 million. The country passed the 27 million milestone in September 2024. It was a quick jump from the previous million due to the post-pandemic overseas migration. New research outlines 5 policy shifts that are needed to rebuild Australia's sovereign capability across energy, food, industry and defence. The report calls on the federal government to dump net zero, reform Future Made in Australia, cancel activist lawfare, scrap the safeguard mechanism and cut regulatory red tape. Daniel Wilde, the Deputy Executive Director of the Institute of Public Affairs, says it doesn't take a rocket scientist to figure it out.
14: Our defence spending is far too low, and it's not being spent on the things that we need. The reality is that we no longer have the ability to defend ourselves as a nation. If we're going to be realistic, we need to do our fair share as lifting our spending and making sure we're producing things that we can actually be of assistance for is going to be vital to our defence future.
11: And health authorities in Brazil are monitoring 2 patients for possible Ebola infection in the country's 2 biggest cities, Sao Paulo and Rio de Janeiro. In sport, the Parramatta Eels have a chance to have halfback Mitchell Moses back in a return from injury for their upcoming clash. Latrell Mitchell is out of the selection frame for the Origin Game 2. Laurie Daly has confirmed Moses is likely to reclaim the number 6 jersey, but next week will face a fitness test. Accused war criminal Ben Robert Smith has been spotted in inside the Broncos' dressing rooms on game day after the reigning NRL premiers were stunned by the Dragons. The Dragons snapped a 15-game losing streak at Suncorp Stadium. The Socceroos have named their squad for the FIFA World Cup and it includes 17 potential tournament debutants. The list includes Christian Volpato after he switched allegiances to Australia from Italy. In finance, the All Ordinaries is up 3 points at 89.68. One Aussie dollar is buying 71.8 US cents. 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Sunny with light winds, partly cloudy with showers tomorrow, and temperatures ranging from 11 to 21 in the city, 9 to 19 in the west. Looking further ahead, sunny on Wednesday, partly cloudy Thursday and Friday. At the moment in the city, it's 18 degrees, Bankstown 17, Richmond 17. That's the latest 2SM News. I'm Tasaba Brown.

0: It is a classic song. We play lots of classic songs here. That is just one fine example. It's Billy Joel and the Piano Man. It is a Monday afternoon, and each and every Monday afternoon, around about this time, we always talk to Sue Dunwoody.
1: Whether you follow the stars or just a little curious, join Sue Dunwoody as she unpacks the cosmic forces shaping the week ahead. From planetary movements to zodiac insights, she'll explore what the universe has in store. Stay tuned as we unlock the mysteries of the stars.
0: Hello, Sue. How are you?
2: I'm good, Brent. How are you? Can you believe it's June already?
0: It is June already, I know. What do they say? A pinch and a punch for the first of the month. Hey? Pinch and a punch for the first of the month. It's Monday. It's June 1. It means it's time to check in with the stars and see how the cosmic weather is going to impact our relationships, our work, and for that matter, our headspace this week. So Sue joins us each and every Monday. Welcome back, Sue. Let's get stuck into it. What's the story in the stars this week?
2: Well, we've got Mercury today moving into the moodier sign of Cancer, so it'll remain in this sign till August. So our thoughts are going to be more focused on our home and family, and our conversations are going to be a bit more emotionally charged.
0: A bit more emotionally charged. Okay.
2: Yes.
0: Okay. I can see here that it says for Aries, as we go through the weekly horoscopes, Aries, bite your tongue. Watch your reactions before you speak. Oh, I've got to be careful what I say.
2: You might have to be, so you may want to keep your thoughts to yourself this week as a means of protection. So family discussions could bring up memories of past events, which some may find comforting whilst making others uncomfortable. So when emotions are involved, misunderstandings can occur and words can become misconstrued. So this is why you'll need to think about what you want to say and the impact it may have on someone else before you say it.
0: Oh, I think it's good advice. Whether you be Aries, whether you be Pisces, whether you be Virgo, whether you be anything, just think before you open your mouth.
2: Exactly.
0: Taurus, words with meaning. Focus on deep

0: words with meaning. Words can help. Words can be your friend. Words can also be your foe, Sue.
1: Yes, so Taurus, this week you'll be less interested in wordy conversations and more focused on meaningful discussions which bring with them a sense of connection for you. So content is important, but only if it has relevance, and delivery is crucial, especially if it can be done with sensitivity and purpose. And anything less and you'll just disconnect completely.
0: Now, Gemini, you've got a nostalgic shift in your headspace, so a sentimental journey. What, are we going to take a trip down memory lane?
1: Well, I changed this one a bit, which is very Gemini of me, so it's a little different. So Mercury, for Gemini, Mercury moving out of your sign today feels a little bit more somber than it did last week. Your focus will now need to be less self-serving and more concerned with consequences. So anything transactional this week will have responsibility attached, so you'll need to curb your impulsive tendencies to a more manageable level to avoid any future fallout.
0: For Cancer, you say that to guard your energy closely this week, and you've got to be, what, self-protection. You've got to look after yourself. Is that being a little self-centred, and that's not a bad thing here?
1: No, not necessarily. So, you know, there may be certain people in your life, Cancer, who hold a particular perception of who you are, which you never seem to be able to outgrow. Mm-hmm. So this week, Mercury's going to help you become more assertive and less defensive when these opinions surface. So your words and responses will leave no doubt that you no longer are bound by the limitations that others place upon you.
0: Leo, been there, done that. It says emotion versus logic, a classic head versus heart tug of war. It just can't be for Leo. It's got to be for everybody. Emotion versus logic. My goodness.
1: Yes, yeah, so this week, if you allow emotions to interfere with logic, you could get yourself into a sticky situation which will be entirely of your own doing. So with Mercury squaring up with Neptune on Thursday, it's going to muddy the emotional waters even further. And any choices you make this week may not be wise ones, and a changing mood could reveal a truth for you.
0: You're saying with Virgo, it's time to review what keeps you feeling safe long term.
1: Well, future security. Yeah, this week you could feel inspired to do some planning for the future with the security of your family high on the agenda. Whether it's starting an investment portfolio or a monthly savings plan, seeking expert advice from those who can set you in the right direction is going to be advisable. There's going to be a lot of information to process, so start slow and read the fine print before you make any decisions.
0: With Libra, it seems as though it's all about work and connections that you make at work, because you say you've got to bring some empathy into your professional space. I think that's a good thing to do all the time.
1: Well, the trouble is, you know, there might be a need to feel connected to those you work with, but that can't always be possible. So no matter how inclusive your language is or how mindful you are not to rub others up the wrong way, there's always going to be those that take offence at what you do or say. So the best you can do, Libra, is to maintain a level of professionalism in your workplace which sets clear boundaries of consistency and respect.
0: Distant family you're talking about with Scorpio, you say that focus shifts to relatives or support networks far away. What's that mean?
1: Yeah, so, well, this week, Scorpio, your thoughts are with family and loved ones who live some distance from you, and whether that's interstate, overseas, or far enough away to be a geographical challenge to see each other regularly. So the separation can feel particularly intense on Friday as the moon becomes involved with the Uranus-Pluto trine, but will prompt you to take matters into your own hands and to find a way to connect or be together again.
0: You're talking about Sagittarius next, and you've got to beware of oversharing. I mean, you're just not Sagittarius. I think it's everybody. Keep some thoughts close to your chest. Yeah, beware of oversharing, because people really don't care, do they?
1: Well, early in the week, you could be invited to join a group collective to brainstorm some creative ideas, which sets your emotional antenna on high alert. So your first impulse is going to be excitement, as this may be exactly what you've been looking for. But the next cautions you not to get too caught up in the process where you give away all your ideas, leaving nothing in the tank for yourself. So beware of that oversharing. Keep some of your ideas for yourself.
0: Capricorn. Ah, a Capricorn. Apparently it's a fall from grace.
1: Fall off their pedestal.
0: Well, you've got to watch for pride or miscommunication causing a bit of a slip, so you do fall off your pedestal.
1: Well, I think that perception of somebody that you're enamoured with can happen. So emotionally infused conversations with your partner at the start of the week could leave you feeling a little detached by Wednesday as the moon moves into your sign, Capricorn. Someone may have fallen off their pedestal or

0: maybe the infatuation you've felt for them has waned. This grounding point, though, might be where you can re-engage on a level that is more realistic rather than idealistic.
1: Idealistic. What about Aquarius? Habits and routines. Now, look, habits and routines are good. I believe habits and routines are a good thing to have. But you're saying it's time to reset your daily self-care rituals.
0: Well, we have our habits and routines for various reasons. So this week, Aquarius, take a closer look at your habits to decide which ones help and which ones hinder. Mm-hmm. Some of them might provide you with comfort and familiarity. Others are a mean to de-stress and wind down. Some maintain order to get you through your day, but others may be well past their use-by date. So Friday's meeting up with Pluto and Uranus is a great time to shake things up and rework some of those habits so they suit you better.
1: I think it's always good to sit back and try to look at yourself from a different perspective. We don't do that often enough. Pisces, curious play, lean into light-hearted, imaginative expression. In other words, are you saying have a bit of fun?
0: Have some fun, yeah, Pisces. Mercury has this real trickster energy about it, so landing in your house of fun and creativity could steer you towards anything that's going to spark your curiosity or feed into that need to play. Mercury does square up with Neptune on Thursday, so the tendency to go off on a tangent may have those around you wondering what your game is. But remember that imagination can look a little different from the outside looking in, so go easy on anyone who isn't able to tap into what's going on for you this week. So you might seem like you're going off on a tangent and you're so caught up in everything that you want to do and have fun with, but people around you could be going, what is going on?
1: So you've done it again. Thank you so much.
0: Thank you, Brett.
1: Talk to you next week, Sue. Bye-bye.
0: Thank you.
1: Fascinating insights as always. So there you go. Some advice from Sue. And you can catch more of Sue's practical astrology insights and book a personal reading if you like. Sue Dunwoody Astrology. There you go. You Google Sue Dunwoody Astrology. 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
3: Yagoona crash, northbound Rookwood Road, Brunker Road, taking out lane 1. Chester Hill lights are blacked out. Baldwin Road, Bent Street and Narrenburn. A broken down truck gets heading towards the city. Goulhill Freeway at Brook Street towards West Street. Zero immigration, pensions up by 30%, abolish student debt, double the health budget. NewDeal.au, NewDeal.au, authorised by Clive Palmer for the United Australia Party, Gold Coast. I'm Jeff Ollis, that's our traffic on 2SM, 1269.
4: 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Every year the MCG turns into a sea of blue beanies in the fight against MND. 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What if beanies make my head itchy?
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0: Classic 1969. The Beatles. Get back. Get back to where you once belong. Did you know that it was on this day in 1978? That's a long, long time ago. The 1st of June. Yes, it was on this day in 1978. Speaking of classic bands, the Eagles released their very first album ever. There you go. On this day, 1978, it was the self-titled album called The Eagles. And as they say in the classics, the rest is history. It really is. We go back to the newsroom next.
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2: Yaguna had crashed northbound Lane 1, Rookwood Road, Brunker Road, Narromburna, broken down truck heading in towards the city for the Gore Hill Freeway. At Brook Street, heading onto the Ringer Freeway, down towards the Harbour Tunnel. 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I'm Jeff Wallace. That's us traffic on 2SM 1269.
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13: Good afternoon, I'm Tassava Brown. Federal Treasurer Jim Chalmers has defended the government's tax and housing reforms while speaking in Brisbane this afternoon. He's urging people to not vote for the coalition. Dr. Chalmers says the average worker could benefit from up to $2,800 a year when all five tax cuts are in place.
14: Second point is that this is a really big week in the economy. In the Parliament this week, we will be debating our tax reforms, which are all about cutting taxes for workers and making it easier for people to buy their first home. That's what our budget is all about. That's what the legislation before the Parliament is all about this week, and it's presented together.
13: A teenager's been charged over a Christmas Eve crash on the New South Wales mid-north coast. It claimed the life of an 18-year-old passenger and left another teenager seriously injured at Coralville. The 16-year-old driver has been charged with dangerous driving, occasioning death, among other offences this week. Dairy Australia is celebrating World Milk Day by highlighting the women who help deliver the milk Australians start their mornings with. Women now make up 35% of the nation's dairy force. Glenna Zucco, Head of Marketing at Dairy Australia, says their role is crucial.
15: Dairy is a staple in Australian homes, with 8 in 10 families consuming it and 77% including it in their daily diet. Milk, cheese and yogurt are valued for their versatility, affordability and quality nutrition. From morning coffee to post-sport chocky milk, smoothies and cheese platters, dairy is a part of everyday Australian life.
13: Also making news, Israeli troops have captured a strategic mountain topped with a crusader-built castle in southern Lebanon. It is the deepest incursion into the country in more than a quarter of a century. In sport, the Rabbitohs are set for a triple boost for the clash of the Sea Eagles on Thursday. Brandon Smith, David Fifita and Campbell Graham are all expected to return this week. Latrell Mitchell is set to be sidelined for at least another month and miss Origin Game 2. In tennis, Marta Kostyuk has reached the quarterfinals of the French Open for the first time, dominating four-time champion Iga Świątek. Świątek's loss coincided with her 25th birthday. In finance, the All Ordinaries is up 4 points at 8,968, and one Australian dollar is buying 71.85 US cents. 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Mostly sunny with light winds, partly cloudy with showers tomorrow, with temperatures ranging from 11 to 21 in the city, 9 to 19 in the west. Looking further ahead, sunny on Wednesday, partly cloudy Thursday and Friday. At the moment in the city, it's 18 degrees, Bankstown 17, Richmond 17. That's the latest 2SM News. I'm Tasava Brown.

0: Good afternoon. Thank you for your company. Nice to have you with us this afternoon. And still to come, it is National Game Show Day today, so our theme for the quiz is game shows. I've got questions in front of me here. It's a bit of fun, it is. And we'll give you the chance to score yourself some nice prizes. It's the Stiff, Sore and Sorry pack up for grabs between now and 3 o'clock. Matt's called in. Hello, Matt.
1: Hey, how you go?
0: Not too bad.
1: I just don't coming home, and it really annoys me how people don't know how to get themselves off the road when they break down. There's this elderly couple in a car. They've broken down, literally going uphill, and they're stopped, and they've got their boot open, and they're standing there next to the car. There's a police car parked behind it with its flashing lights on. Mm-hmm. There's traffic banked back 3 kilometres, and all they have to do, not even push the car, is just put it in neutral and roll it onto the median strip, which is wide enough to take the car.
0: Right.
1: And this cop is not even doing that. He's just sitting there with his lights on behind the car that can literally, under gravity, go onto the median strip out of the way.
0: Well, I suppose you've got to ask the question, if that be the case, why the police officer didn't try to get the car onto the median strip? Is it a safety issue that they couldn't put the car on the median strip?
1: No, absolutely. I'm a mechanic and a truckie, right? And I can tell you now, there's nothing unsafe about moving this car about 3 car lengths under the power of gravity, not even trying to push it, right? Mm-hmm. And it would be off the road.
0: Yeah, well, I've got to say, sometimes I see the police pulled up in different places and question the sanity of why they did it. Some of the places that they decide to put their breathalyzers and things like that,
1: right.
0: At times you go, well, really, is this the safest place to have it? But, you know.
1: I've said exactly that just recently in the last month. Two different places they put it on a blind curve. You come around there, even if you're only doing 60 or 70, it's right on you as soon as you come around the curve.
0: Yeah.
1: And they've got a breathalyzer set up there. Dumb.
0: However, Matt, may I say this to you? I suppose if that's your biggest problem that you have today, you're having a good day, Matt.
1: I've got lots of other problems, mate, but that's just what ticked me off.
0: All right, mate. I understand why. Enjoy the rest of your afternoon. See you, mate. Bye-bye. Hello, Peter.
2: Yeah, how's it going?
0: Not too bad, Peter.
2: Yeah, so, you know, on YouTube they have entire series of those kind of cars parked in the wrong places or people that do strange things with their cars. That one would be a good one for another YouTube video.
0: Yeah, true, very true.
2: And
0: there's some fun YouTube videos on the internet, isn't there?
2: Yeah, there is. And I noticed that, Matt, there was a truck driver. I'm a bit concerned about the fuel there. The price has come down, so, you know, it's like the crisis has gone away because the fuel price has declined. But, you know, the international energy people, they say another couple of months and, you know, it's going to be the minimum levels for operating the refineries. And, you know, most of the time involved in building a refinery, for example, in Australia, is the permitting, the environmental permits. Using modular things, they could probably get a refinery or a number of refineries built, you know, maybe in just a year, because I think it's going to come to the point where we're going to have our own refineries here. And you see, I believe the main parties have sold out to the commercial interests. We don't have the refineries here because we sold out to other people. If, no matter what it costs, it's national security. We have to be able to become fuel independent. Without the fuel, there's no food.
0: Yeah, no, I agree. And it seems as though throughout this crisis, when people have asked the politicians, that is from Labor and Liberal, on both sides of the House, why, you know, have we allowed ourselves to get in this position? They don't really have an answer, do they?
2: You know, the most important thing I heard on the news today was that One Nation is now ahead of all the other parties. I just couldn't believe it when I heard that. They're now the most popular party in Australia. That's just mind-boggling.
0: Well, if you look at preferred Prime Minister, there's Albanese, and then just behind Albanese as preferred Prime Minister is Pauline Hanson, and then way down the list is the other chap, Angus Taylor. So Pauline Hanson's ahead of the bunch in more ways than one.
2: We live in strange days.
0: We do. Good to talk to you, Peter. Yeah, if you've only just woken up, the latest poll, even if it's remotely accurate, Canberra should be hearing alarm bells loud enough to wake the dead. For years, both Labor and the Coalition have behaved as though Australians only had two choices. True. Vote for us or vote for them. End of story. That's it. Us or them. Well, the story appears to be changing. The latest polling shows that One Nation, as Peter has said, is sitting on 31% of the primary vote. Unbelievable. 31% of the primary vote. Now, that means they're ahead of Labor. That's right. Labor's on 28%. And they're well ahead of the Coalition. Poor old Angus Taylor and crew. Hasn't Tony Abbott, as the new president for the Liberal Party, hasn't he got a job ahead of him? Because the Coalition, according to this poll, and yes, I know it's only one poll, 20%. But there are all of these, only one poll, there's another poll out, there's another poll out, there's another poll out. And they all seem to be saying exactly the same message. And that is, One Nation is growing in popularity. And Australians are angry. Aren't we? Aren't we angry that we have been taken for granted by the two major parties? We're angry about the cost of living, about housing, about rising power bills, about taxes. And most of all, I think we're angry because we don't believe anyone in Canberra is listening to us. And they haven't for a while now, have they? The Albanese government has spent years telling Australians how well things are supposedly going, while families have watched groceries, insurance, rent, mortgages and electricity bills climb through the roof. Then came a budget that many voters viewed as another attack on aspiration through changes to capital gains tax, negative gearing, trusts. And the response? For once, it's been swift. And it has been loud. Labor support has fallen. Albanese's personal popularity has taken a substantial hit. Some may say a nosedive. And almost two-thirds of those surveyed now believe Australia is heading in the wrong direction. Frankly, Labor really shouldn't be surprised, should they? When people are struggling to pay bills, they don't want lectures. They don't want spin. They want solutions. It's been said so many times, don't tell me the problems. Give me the solutions to fix them. But here's where it gets even more interesting. The Coalition's no better. They're no better, and they are not benefiting from the shift in polls. Under Angus Taylor, the opposition should be cleaning up. Governments usually lose support. Oppositions usually gain it. That's politics 101. Instead, voters are bypassing the Coalition altogether and heading straight to Pauline Hanson's One Nation. Why? Because many Australians see Labor and the Coalition as different branches of the same political class. They hear carefully crafted media statements, consultant-approved slogans, and endless political BS. What they don't hear is somebody speaking plainly about the problems they face every day, except when Pauline Hanson takes to the microphone. And for that matter, Barnaby Joyce. Love her or hate her, Pauline Hanson has built her political career on saying what many voters were already thinking. She doesn't sound like a focus group. She doesn't sound like a departmental briefing paper. She sounds like somebody having a conversation at the local pub. That's proving increasingly attractive to voters who feel ignored by both major parties. The reality is that Anthony Albanese and Angus Taylor have nobody to blame but themselves for where they find themselves today. Governments get into trouble when they stop listening to voters. Oppositions get into trouble when they stop offering a genuine alternative. Right now, Australians appear to be sending exactly the same message to both sides of politics. You've stopped listening. That's the message. And if the major parties continue to dismiss that warning, they may soon discover that what they're witnessing isn't a temporary protest vote. It could be the beginning of a fundamental shift in Australian politics. Good afternoon, Darren.
3: Yeah, good afternoon, Brent. You just had a truckie on stroke mechanic. I was in the police for 24 years, and I was many times involved in a similar sort of situation. Someone driving past doesn't know what's happened to the car. The diff might have stamped on it. The axle might have broken, you don't know, so the car can't be moved until it is investigated. So, you know, this thing about, I'm driving past and they should have been able to move it. How do you know? The brakes might have seized on and you can't move it. The gear, you may not be able to get it out of gear and it, you know. So there's heaps of reasons why sometimes they don't move them. But obviously, if it was in a position to be able to move, the police, we used to move them into a safe area. So, you know, you got to look at both sides of the story. You just can't, you know, gang up on the police and say, oh, they should be doing something to move the car.
0: Darren, ex-police officer, let me ask you this question then. Why do police at times put breathalysers in stupid locations that just cause traffic jams?
3: Because it's called high impact.
0: I call it high stupidity, to be honest.
3: Sorry, Brent, I've never seen a breathalyser put in a spot that causes traffic jams.
0: Jeez, I have, mate, honest to God, on several occasions.
3: We used to always have them on the pullover lane. We never stopped the traffic flow. So yeah, but you're probably right. I'm not doubting it.
0: No. And I'm certainly not down on the coppers, for God's sake. But at times I have driven past or been caught up in this traffic jam, and I thought, what the hell? It must be an accident. And no, it wasn't an accident. When I got there, it was the police doing a breathalyzer, and I thought, my goodness me, why here? I understand why they have to do it, but why here? Yes, and I understand why they do it at that particular time of day, but why here? Just up the road would have been a much better location because there was a pull-off lane.
3: Well, once again, rank and file, we're instructed where to set them up, you know what I mean?
0: Yeah. So, why did you leave the police department?
3: I had 24 years in it, and my first wife was a police officer with me, and she got murdered on duty when our daughter was five. So.
0: Oh, God.
3: And when I joined the police in 78, you had people respected you. Now, you know, but also the whole policing's changed, you know what I mean? My inspectors, I ring them all the time in Victoria, and they're having a lot of trouble with these Sudanese gangs. You remember, Brent, when they used to have police stations inside Westfields and all that?
0: No, I don't remember that.
3: No, they used to be like a little mini police station inside the actual shopping centre.
0: Right.
3: And I reckon if you bring that back in with a couple of police walking around, and suddenly if you see 12 Sudanese guys walking across the road to come in, the public can go to that kiosk thing and inform them, and they can get police down there, you know what I mean?
0: Yeah, true. It's like seeing a police car on the road. You know, the more police cars we can see on the road, I think the safer our roads are. It's the same as you say. More cops on the beat, the safer the society is. But bloody governments don't spend enough money by hiring police officers. But then the government leaders can turn around and say, but when we do, we can't get the enrolment of people that want to become police officers anymore. It seems to be just a self-defeating cycle, doesn't it?
3: Well, I love the way they beat their chest and I say 400 recruits marched out of the academy, but they forget about the 250 that retired that month or medically discharged or on, you know, sick leave or something. You know what I mean?
0: Ain't that the truth? Yeah. All right, buddy. Good to talk to you, Darren. Right, thanks for calling, mate.
3: See you, mate.
0: Bye-bye. Okay, we're going to do the quiz. I will ask you the question now. We will take a commercial break and we will come back and do the quiz after that. The prize, it's the Stiff Sore and Sorry Pack. It's National Game Show Day, apparently. So we're going to have a game show quiz. I promise the questions are pretty easy, all right, if you are a game show watcher. This is question number one. The telephone number is 13 12 69. Who was the original host? Now this is easy. Who was the original host of the Australian version? Oh, maybe not so easy. This might be a trick question. Who was the original host of the Australian version of Family Feud when it first went to air in 1977 on the Nine Network? Who was the original host of the Australian version of Family Feud when it first went to air in 1977 on the network? Melissa, is that right? The answer that I've got there? But that doesn't mean it's right. See, we've got a problem here. We have a problem. So what I'm going to do is I'm going to change the question because I can. All right? Because I don't believe the answer to that question. I'm going to ask you this question. Which legendary Australian media personality hosted the irreverent and hilarious 1970s game show Blankety Blanks? That was fantastic. Love it. Which legendary Australian media personality hosted the irreverent and hilarious 1970s game show Blankety Blanks? That's our question one, if you know the answer. 13 12 69 is the telephone number that you dial if you'd like to be part of the quiz with us.
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5: Oh, yeah, crash your Guna. It's affecting northbound Rookwood Road, Barunka Road, Lane 1, Narrenburn, Gore Hill Freeway. Broken out trucks, eastbound Lane 1. Easy tunnel getting busy southbound pass across the merge in towards Moore Park. Catch Cambodia before the crowds do with Air Asia. 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
13: The afternoon quiz, thanks to Stiff Soaring Sorry.
0: Okay, let's do the quiz. We'll give Stiff Soaring Sorry a plug at the end. Nellie, hello.
14: Hello, how are you?
0: I'm pretty good, Nellie. Which legendary Australian media personality hosted the hilarious 1970s game show Blankety Blanks?
14: Was that Graham Kennedy?
0: It was, yeah. Wasn't it funny? It was a great show. Blankety Blanks. Look, we are going to go with the original question because we have done research and found out that the answer that I have on my piece of paper here is correct. Who was the original host of the Australian version of Family Feud when it first went to air in 1977 on the network, on the Nine Network?
14: Oh, I was hoping you wouldn't ask this. I'll go John Lane.
0: No, it wasn't Don Lane, Nellie.
14: It wasn't Don Lane. No worries.
0: Okay, see you, Nellie. Bye-bye.
14: Thank you.
0: Let's go to Will. Hello, Will.
15: Hello.
0: Hello, Will.
15: Hi, how are you?
0: Good, mate. Question number two. Who was the original host of the Australian version of Family Feud when it first went to air in 1977 on the NAR network?
16: Well, mate, I'm not really sure, so I'll say he's the same as the other lady, Graham Kennedy.
0: No, it wasn't Graham Kennedy.
16: That's right, mate. Good luck.
0: See you, mate. Bye-bye. Hello, Gretel. Gretel?
17: Yes.
0: Are you there?
17: Yes.
0: Have you got a, Gretel, have you got an answer for me?
17: Would it be Tommy Hanyon Jr.?
0: No, it wasn't. There's a name I haven't thought of in a long time. No, it wasn't. Thank you, Gretel. We've got a couple of lines opening up here. If you need a hint, you can ask for it. Stephen, do you know the answer or do you need a hint?
18: I'd like a hint, thanks, Brent.
0: His first name was Tony.
18: Tony Barber.
0: Yeah.
18: Barber.
0: It was. Apparently it was Tony Barber.
18: Yeah.
0: I thought Tony Barber's first gig was Sale of the Century, but apparently not. So that's two questions. This is question three. Which international franchise format debuted on Australian TV in the 1970s with Gary Meadows before becoming a massive hit again in the 1990s with Larry Edmer?
18: The Price is Right.
0: You got it. Three. This is question four. Who hosted the Australian version of Who Wants to Be a Millionaire from its premiere in 1999 through to its various spin-offs?
18: Eddie Maguire?
0: Eddie everywhere. Maguire. That's four. If you get this right, Stephen, you've got the prize. You ready?
18: I'm ready.
0: Here we go. This is question five. Which popular blonde co-host joined Glenn Ridge on Sale of the Century in 1993, quickly becoming one of the most famous faces on Australian television?
18: Delveen Delaney?
0: No! It wasn't It wasn't the delightful Delveen. I'm sorry. See you,
18: okay,
0: Stephen.
18: Thank you.
0: Jason? Are you there, Jason?
19: Yeah.
0: If you get this right, you've got the prize. Which popular blonde co-host joined Glenn Ridge on Sale of the Century in 1993, quickly becoming one of the most famous faces on Australian television?
19: Do I get a hint?
0: It's question five. You don't.
19: Blonde.
0: Quick.
19: No. I'm
0: okay.
19: Not sure.
0: Bye. Hello, Bruce. Do you know? Bruce. He's gone. Hello, Edward.
20: Hello.
0: Edward, do you know?
20: Joe Bailey.
0: Not Joe Bailey. Good answer, though, but not Joe Bailey. Hello, Kim.
21: Kim. Would I guess Debbie Newsom?
0: No, it's not Debbie Newsom.
21: Okay,
0: we're still looking for a name here. Hello, Paul.
22: Would it be Barbie Rogers?
0: It's not Barbie Rogers, Paul. Hello, Brad.
23: Hey, brother, how are you?
0: Good, mate. Quick, give me an answer.
23: What was the question?
0: Oh, don't worry. I'll move on to Sharon. Hello, Sharon. How are you?
24: Good. How are you?
0: Sharon, tell me it's
24: Elise Platt.
0: It's not Elise Platt. We're going to run out of time. Hello, Carl.
25: Hey, mate. Is it Joe Beth Taylor?
0: No, it's not Joe Beth Taylor. Wayne, have you got an answer for me? Quickly. Wayne, are you there?
26: Yeah. Is it Belinda Green?
0: It's not Belinda Green. We've run out of time. We'll hold the question over until tomorrow, OK? I promise we will. We go back to the newsroom now for a quick news update.
27: 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Sydney traffic.
5: Leppington, a breakdown. It's on a Court Road, Camdenville. Hoxton Park for the M7. A broken down semi. It's southbound the off-ramp onto Cow Pasture Road. 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I'm Jeff Wallace. That's SAS Traffic on 2SM 1269.
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6: Darren's days of digging blind are over. Ever since he blindly dug into that internet cable and took out an entire neighbourhood. Ever since his insurance declined to cover the repair costs. And ever since he saw that he was millimetres away from also striking a high-voltage electricity cable. Don't be like Darren. Always search.
7: Good afternoon, I'm Tasava Brown. The Fair Work Commission will announce its minimum wage decision this week. The Commission conducts the annual wage review on the national minimum wage and award level wages each year. Treasurer Jim Chalmers says we would like to see an increase in pay for the country's lowest paid workers to help amid cost of living stress.
8: The other important thing that's happening this week is tomorrow the Fair Work Commission will come out with its decision on minimum and award reliant wages. We have called on the Fair Work Commission to announce a sustainable real wage increase.
7: Australia is continuing to see higher petrol and diesel prices as global supply tightens due to the Iran war. The extended disruption could push prices in general higher amidst further strain on supply chains. The door has been left ajar for an extension to petrol pump excise relief. Michael Soriel, OFX Director of Client Management, says there are escalating risks as the conflict continues.
9: While we're not a major oil importer relative to some other economies, a large supply shock could push energy prices higher globally. That will feed into inflation. It will shift investor sentiment towards safe haven currencies like the US dollar. So in that event, or that environment, the Aussie would typically come under pressure more from risk aversion and USD strength rather than direct energy exposure.
7: The Stars Casino in Sydney has been hit with $10 million in fines. It's been ordered to set aside a further $5 million to strengthen its financial crime detection systems. It follows a series of serious compliance breaches uncovered by regulators, but many of the breaches occurred before significant remediation measures and technology upgrades were introduced. Barnaby Joyce says politics in Australia has changed amid a new poll that shows One Nation surging ahead in support. Mr. Joyce says the latest data is an incredible honour, but has commented on the fact that it's only an indication. The new poll suggests millennials would rather vote for One Nation than Labor or the Greens. Australia's Medicines and Medical Device Regulator has granted provisional approval for Qalsody. It is the first targeted disease-modifying therapy available in Australia for people with a rare genetic form of motor neurone disease. Professor Steve Vukic, University of Sydney and senior neurologist at Concord Hospital, says it's a great addition by the Therapeutic Goods Administration.
10: If there is a family member with a gene that's causing motor neuron disease, it does not automatically mean that the members will inherit it, although they are at a risk. And even if they inherit a gene, it's important to understand that genes are predisposing and not causative in motor neuron disease.
7: Israeli troops have captured a strategic mountain with a crusader-built castle in southern Lebanon. It follows days of airstrikes and intense fighting in nearby villages between Israeli troops and Hezbollah militants. It's the deepest incursion into the country in more than a quarter century. In sport, Brisbane has been hit with a double injury setback with Maroons pair Pat Carrigan and Gurmit Shibasaki ruled out of Origin Game 2. Carrigan is awaiting specialist advice after injuring his ankle and is expected to miss about 4 weeks. Shibasaki faces up to 6 weeks out after suffering a medial knee ligament injury. The Melbourne Demons coach Stephen King has indicated he's not happy about playing in Alice Springs after another loss going down against the Giants. King says he would like to play every game at the MCG. It is their fourth consecutive loss in Alice Springs after going down against GWS. Construction of the new Olympic and Paralympic Stadium at Victoria Park has begun today. Rallies have been trying to stop the construction of the project after Brisbane won the bid for the 2032 Games. Aussie Olympic gold medalist Nina Kennedy has made a stunning return to the international stage, winning the women's pole vault at the Diamond League meet. In finance, the All Ordinaries is up 3 points at 8,968. One Australian dollar is buying 71.88 US cents. 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Mostly sunny with light winds, partly cloudy with showers tomorrow, with temperatures ranging from 11 to 21 in the city, 9 to 19 in the west. Looking further ahead, sunny on Wednesday, partly cloudy Thursday and Friday. At the moment in the city, it's 18 degrees, Bankstown 17, Richmond 17. That's the latest 2SM News. I'm Tasava Brown.
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4: Your Sunday ticket is go. St George Illawarra receiving the kickoff against Brisbane. Hamish Stewart stumbles, offloads, and diving in, Valentine Holmes. Atkinson, other side of the ground, kicks, chases. Atkinson gets there first. Dragons out of the blocks with not the first try, also the second try. Gutherson over the top, Fiona. The Dragons have their third. Oh, almost intercepted by Valentine Holmes. He'll play on. He's going to run away. It's a try. Six again for the Dragons. Egan to the outside. Two. He's going to go in for another Dragons try. And for the first time since round 23 last year.
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11: Good afternoon, everybody. Welcome aboard. Nice to have you with us here on Talk and Sport. 13 12 69, that open line number to come aboard, join us, and have your say today. After the weekend, the Toff's in, Brady Papworth, Gav Robbo's in, and Graeme Hughes, and we're here right through up until 6 o'clock later on this afternoon. 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Hit the like button with your comments there. Well, we're on the halfway mark in the National Rugby League, folks, so who can and who won't make the top eight? 13 12 69 with your tips. The Dragons on deck for the first time in 2026. Congrats. Can they, will they shock again? Players surveyed say restarts are up around 50% on an increase. Nearly 97% say the match speed is way, way up. And 62%, as a result of a player survey, believe they're more at risk now with injury. Paris Saint-Germain wins the Champions League as our Socceroos are named for the World Cup. Robbie Slater to join us with his thoughts just after 3:30 today. Afternoon, guys.
12: Afternoon, all.
13: Arvo.
12: Shout out to all those tried and true Dragons fans who finally had a little bit of something they could go, geez, they were good. I was so happy for them. They were tough. They got such a good...
13: That's a word for it.
12: Well, they've... Oh, is it 15 straight losses or something they've had? They got every reason to turn their toes up, and they come out and just play with proper heart, and I was so pleased for them.
13: I don't think they've realised what they've done for their fans. I mean, example.
12: For themselves. They showed me a lot of character.
13: Well, the Mighty said she works basically 6.5 days a week. He nearly has basically taken today off. It's generally a surprise for him, but he's just beside himself that they've won. Keithy Pika is just literally, he literally walked around after the game, and he'd normally just get a lift home from the club. He walked the 3Ks home and just was staring at the sky, he reckons. He said, what's going on?
12: Walking on air.
13: He only puts $2.50 on the game. He said, how can I I mean, what am I going to do with my $19.2001? I mean, it's just hilarious.
11: Mm.
13: But I think it's great for the game, to be honest. Oh, there's a couple of surprises on the weekend.
11: One and a half schooners and it's gone.
13: Yeah, I thought there was a couple of surprises.
12: The game last night, Penrith Warriors, outstanding game of footy.
11: Was a great game.
12: Just outstanding. Those two teams, to me, even without Yo and To'o and Cleary, man, they were good. Both teams good. Warriors also would have got a bit out of that. They're close, really close.
11: Now, I did this exercise.
13: What'd you do, Graham?
11: With Smithy this morning.
13: What do you mean? Like you doing weights and stuff with him or Jim?
11: We're going
12: to Pilates in studio. Yeah, that would have been awesome to watch.
13: Imagine Graham and Smithy doing Pilates.
12: I can see him and he's like.
13: Tell you what you'd be good at, Graham? Yoga. I'm telling you what, you'd be very good at yoga.
11: Give me a break. I'm laughing too much. I've got to get on with it. Panthers, if you give everybody their buys in the NRL, because I made the comment this morning on his show that I just can't think of anybody to move into the grand final outside of the Panthers and Warriors at the present time. If you give everybody their buys, the current draw, the current table looks like this. Panthers 28, Warriors 24. Knights 22, Cowboys 22, Roosters 20, Sea Eagles 20, Rabbits, Sharks on 18. Now the easiest draw, I should say the West Tigers currently sit at 9th on 18. The easiest draws going ahead with the remaining 11 rounds are the Sharks and the West Tigers. The West Tigers play the Titans twice, the Dragons and the Eels.
12: Oh, that Dragon's going to be tough.
11: So there you go.
12: Because, of course, the Cowboys haven't had any buys yet. They've got three up their sleeve.
11: That's right.
12: Yeah.
11: And the Broncos, Raiders and Storm, who would have been just about everybody's picks into the eight somewhere, are all currently on 16. So they're only a win away with those others looking over their shoulder.
12: Yeah.
11: I'm going to rule out the Rabbitohs. This is the Rabbitohs draw going forward.
12: Official upset a few today, Graham.
11: Sea Eagles, Broncos, Panthers, Knights, Raiders, Storm, Sharks, Eels, Dogs, and they finish off with the Warriors and the Roosters. And there's no Mitchell for the next month.
12: Well, who knows how long we get Latrell this season. He's
11: so they've
12: got
11: the hardest. They've got the hardest draw into the finals of anybody.
12: Well, they're going to have to be good.
11: So take it in, folks.
12: I have to check out.
11: Give us your thoughts, but if you check it out, and give everybody their buys.
12: Tough tipping week.
13: And also, and just anyone, I might remind anyone 5 and 6 weeks ago that was sort of carving me up a little bit with regard to how the Giants were going. They're climbing their way back up the hill. So if you want to, you know, give me a chat about that, a little bit of a, oh, well, see what happens. But anyway, just want to say hello to you all, ones that get out there with a bit of a strong attitude. Graham, interesting. Did you see the wicket at Rural Pindi when Australia played against Pakistan?
12: Oh, there's a game of cricket on.
11: Forgive me about...
12: And the IPL final was on too.
11: Pakistan, yeah.
13: I'd just like to thank Pakistan. I know they've been going through a lot of legal issues, a lot of war, a lot of bad stuff. I've lived there. It's pretty scary place.
12: Well, you toured there.
13: But they're growing
12: grass. They
13: wouldn't
12: let you live there.
13: And just a massive congratulations, Graham.
12: Not like us, though. We let anyone live here.
11: Anyway. How long did you live there?
13: I was there for... three and a half months, and then we're there for a four-month trip. Yeah. And then I had another six-week trip. I tell you what, mind you, Graham, I got to visit the Khyber Rifles through the Pakistan tour.
11: Yep.
13: But just a congratulations to Pakistan because they have grass on their fields. It's astonishing. Yes, the wicket goes back to looking white again, and this deck looks like you got to pay $9.80 like an e-tag here. We're driving anywhere on a road in Sydney. But just they got grass on the outside. I remember playing Mark Taylor... Got a big score here. And this thing, it was just complete dirt, the entire ground. So well done. Australia, mind you, 1-0 down in the ODI here.
12: Who'd have thought?
13: Who'd have thought? Such is life.
11: 13-12-69, that open line number to come aboard and join us, folks. Back with more after this.
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0: Vale, Hume Highway, southbound, just past Liverpool Street, heading in towards Warwick Farm. Balgala, a crash involving a bus, taking a southbound lane 1, Condamine Street, Burntbridge Creek deviation. Get caught speeding this holiday period and you'll face double the points. With double the merits in force Friday 5th June till Monday 8th June, you can stop it or cop it. I'm Jeff Wallace. That's our traffic on 2SM 1269.
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0: 1369, that open line number to come aboard. Join us, folks, with your thoughts. Andrew the Dragon.
1: Hi, Graham. I told you guys we're going to win, didn't I?
2: You did. You did.
3: Well, even...
0: You've been doing that for 12 rounds before.
1: I know.
0: This last round.
3: Even a broken clock's right twice a day.
1: I want to give you 3 points in our game, though. How good were we, though? Be honest, guys.
3: What do you mean, be honest? Why would we be anything other than honest? I thought they were outstanding. Outstanding. They're young blokes. You got a lot to look forward to, in my opinion.
0: Yeah.
1: Did you guys watch the game?
3: Of course.
0: Yep.
1: Okay, can I bring up a point that what's his name?
3: Walsh.
1: Walsh is a milker, guys.
3: Oh, he's a milker. I didn't realise he had cows.
2: Well, he's a kind person. He's got that. You can't have the soft.
3: He probably does, though. He probably

0: probably does.
1: I'm talking about that being the first penalty, their first penalty that they got. He milked the tackle.
0: What do you mean he milked? I can't remember the first penalty.
2: Milked it.
0: Did he get? He got. Did he get hit? Did he get hit high?
1: He got hit and he milked it. Yep.
2: He's not the
0: well,
2: first.
0: Well, then don't hit him high.
2: He's not the first bloke to be doing that.
1: No, I'm just saying there's a lot of things. And Graham, one stat you forgot to mention, that the Broncos and Dragons have played three times in a row and the same scoreline.
3: Yes, correct.
1: Did you know that, Peppy?
0: No, I did not.
3: I wasn't going to lose any sleep over it.
2: That's East Side massive, the way you've explained that. People listening will be going, wow. That's astonishing.
1: Robert, 30-26, 30-26, 30-26. The last 3 years in a row.
0: Well, blow me down.
3: Don't put your house on the next season.
2: I love the fact you...
0: The odds of that happening again are very slim.
1: Yeah, I know. But I'm really happy. Finally, we broke duck eggs, guys.
0: Ah, yeah. Correct. It's fantastic. I can't believe that this club, and everyone says they're rubbish, and you know, they're about $6-7 or something in the odds, and
1: I know.
0: And they come out and they play, they play like they've not read a paper, they play like they've trained, they're getting on well, they're a good bunch of young men, good quality, good character, and mate, they were super impressive.
1: Happy even for once, Valentine Holmes played well too.
3: Yes, he did. Andrew, there'll be good spirit in the dressing room, which means that anybody who's trying to aim up for the eight or do something special, they know they're going to have to, you know, you've sent out a warning shot and the other mob will be looking over their shoulder.
2: Do you know how different you sound? Does anyone in your family say anything in the last 24 hours, but how different you actually sound?
1: I'm always positive. I'm trying to be as positive as I can, mate.
2: Well, I wouldn't have said, okay. You sound good today.
3: Good on you, Andrew.
1: Thanks, guys, because we won, Rob, of course, mate.
3: Congrats.
0: Now you got Michael Darby.
1: Yeah, we'll smash him, baby.
0: Oh, Doug. Okay. Yeah, slow down.
3: Yeah, take it easy. Good on you, Andrew. Thank you, mate. Hello, Mike.
4: Hello, Graham. Hello, Pappy.
0: Hey, Mike.
4: Well, when the games for the weekend were announced, St. George Dragons playing the Broncos, I expected the Broncos to put a cricket score on the Dragons. I couldn't believe the way the game turned out. Mm. Look, is it my imagination, but I didn't see where the Broncos played so badly.
3: Oh.
0: Yeah, they got some searching to do. They lost four in a row. And
3: They ran one out, especially the first 40, 50 minutes. And if you watch the game back, you'll then see them spreading the ball with nobody moving onto it and just going to the wing without taking anybody out of the defensive line. I mean, you're supposed to draw people out of the line.
2: Are you a Broncos fan, Mike?
4: No, I'm a Red V supporter.
2: I'd be personally wondering if I was a Broncos fan, why were my Broncos, when they played on Wednesday night, really, really good? What happened to them today?
0: There was only two of them played Wednesday night. One for the Maroons, one for us.
4: And who do the Red V play this coming weekend?
0: Who do the Dragons play? They play the Sharks.
4: Okay. Well, I tell you what, the other night when they were playing Manly, I thought, you know, Manly were going to win, but I tell you what, the Sharks came out with like a purpose in mind. They ended up beating Manly, but the way the score was at half time, I thought, you know, anyway, Manly came back in the second half, but not quite.
3: Mm.
0: Yeah, no, they've been good. I mean, full credit to them, the players, the coach, to maintain that upbeat nature and just keep working hard for each other when you doesn't seem to be any light at the end of the tunnel. I think it's just outstanding. They're not far from being a really good side.
4: No, but anyway, gents, you have a good rest of the week, and I'll keep looking what's happened. But how many of you fellas, you know, came from west of the mountains?
0: West of the mountains, no.
3: No.
4: All right.
2: Mm. West Sydney, but
0: City boys.
2: Yeah, Western Sydney.
0: City boys.
2: We're not sort of like eastern suburbs or Manly or Cronulla.
0: Graham's Rose Bay, raised.
2: Graham did live a bit in Double Rose Bay, but that was when he was a bit of a yuppie.
3: Born and bred in Lewisham, mate. So there you go.
4: But anyway, what I want to say, fellas, we've had about 80 mils of rain out here at Dubbo, and we're not going into a dry winter. I can tell you what, it is the pits. when you have to hand feed stock. It's a 7 day a week job. There's no break. And I remember we had a year like this many years ago. We went into a dry winter and we had a mob of sheep. They were all September shorn, and we got 11 bales of wool off the lot.
2: Yep. Really?
4: And the next year, after the drought break, we shore the same mob of sheep, August, September, and we've got 33 bales of wool.
3: Well, Mike, what do you need from here, weather-wise? What do you need?
4: Look, Graham, the crops can get by now on, you know, 10 and 20 mils, but come September, you need about 100 mils. If there's no rain in September, there are no good crops, Graham.
3: Oh, wow.
4: I spent 30 years on the land, mate.
3: Yeah, okay.
2: Actually, I was looking for a part for cars, and there's a gentleman at Dubbo who's got these parts. Peter Scott, his name is, and it's got the, I found the part through this gentleman, Dubbo. And I tell you what, he was unbelievable. Lovely 45 minutes and just very interesting man, just brilliant with regard to car parts, but unbelievable.
4: Okay.
3: Good on you, Mike.
4: You have good time, gents.
0: I'm guessing I'm guessing the car bloke's not a farmer. The drought's not affecting the car bloke.
3: Yeah. What sort of crop's that you're talking about?
2: I was looking for a gearbox, and my mate said, listen, I couldn't find it here. I had three opportunities, no, and this mate of mine says, ring this fellow. Bang. Here I am, ringing Dubbo. Hello, Peter. I'm Gavin.
3: And what part did he get you?
2: Oh, it's just a gearbox, Graham. You wouldn't really know what a gearbox is.
3: Yeah, that doesn't need rain either. No.
2: You wouldn't have a clue what a gearbox is, Graham. Yeah.
3: But he's talking about rain.
0: He's not been affected by the the drought.
2: Actually, I mean,
0: or the coming rain.
2: But I mean, Dubbo is a pretty classic place. Beautiful place, actually. It sounds. I've only lived there like on a trip for 1, 2, 3 days at a time.
0: Except when you're a farmer and there's no rain, and that's not great.
2: Yeah, I suppose, Pappy. Yeah. I'd love to see you two. I think Pappy actually would go okay. I would love to see you, Graham.
0: I'd go
2: on a farm.
0: I'd go okay.
2: I'd love to see you.
0: I wouldn't be doing it myself.
2: I'd seriously love
0: to
2: see you doing the, you know, getting the milk out of the cows,
0: That would be milking.
2: Well, I just call it the way I said.
0: What about mending fences and all that?
2: Yeah, I'm really good at that, Graham.
0: I'm not doing that.
2: I tell you what, mending fences, you get me with a bit of wood, a few nails and a hammer, and I'm just boom, boom, boom. Yep.
3: I don't even know what a gearbox looks like. Stevie says, well done, Graham, with both of your tips Friday. They both ran third at big prices. Both paid $6 the place. Graham, also one of your winning horses, Correct Headley Grange, that you have tipped, won the Group 1 Kingsford Smith at Eagle Farm Saturday. Those tips are worth following. Good on you, Stevie. I hope you got something out of it.
2: I should read that out for you because he's given you a rap.
3: And the 19th hole says, boys, great to see the Saints win. But even better, your regular caller that every week says my team can win. Well, my dreams do come true. Happy for you. Yeah, we are. We just spoke to him.
0: We played
3: Andrew the Dragon.
0: We played that song last week, Everybody Has a Dream. It was our tribute to Saints fans, and we manifested a victory.
3: There you go, Pappy. You started it. 13-12-69 to come aboard with your thoughts, folks.
5: 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Sydney traffic.
6: Paddington, Oxford Street, Young Street, lights in the flash. Earlier breakdown being cleared for the broken down truck. Hoxton Park, M7 at Cowpasture Road. 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With double the merits in force Friday 5th June till Monday 8th of June, you can stop it or cop it. I'm Jeff Wallace. That's us traffic on 2SM 1269.
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15: Good afternoon, I'm Tassava Brown. Virginia Bell from the Royal Commission on Anti-Semitism and Social Cohesion has rejected the federal government's public immunity claim over cabinet documents. Spy boss Mike Burgess has denied the government ever asked ASIO to shift resources away from counter-terrorism. Commissioner Bell found it was in the public's interest for the inquiry to access the documents. Schools in New South Wales have been given a boost, with 25,000 temporary teachers upgraded to permanent contracts. Deputy Premier Prue Carr says it's a win for the education system across the state.
16: Support staff in schools do so much. Not only do they keep the school running, but they're also the people inside the classrooms helping with kids that might have additional needs, supporting kids with disabilities. That means that those children can access the teaching and learning that's going to give them the best start in life.
15: Work has officially begun today on Brisbane's Olympic Stadium ahead of the 2032 Olympics. At least five people have been arrested as dozens of people held rallies over the last few days. The Games Independent Infrastructure and Coordination Authority took over ownership of the land at midnight. Football fans will have the chance to come together and cheer on the Socceroos for free in Sydney from June 14. New South Wales Planning Minister Paul Scully says the live science is a part of the commitment to delivering free, family-friendly events.
17: Cheer on the Socceroos for free at two massive live sites set to transform Darling Harbour and Sydney Olympic Park into live fan zones for the World Cup. Every Socceroos match will be broadcast live on giant screens at Tumbalong Park in Darling Harbour and Cathy Freeman Park at Sydney Olympic Park.
15: Updating sports, Broncos coach Michael Maguire has warned that expecting another fairy tale ending is a pipe dream. It comes after Brisbane's fourth straight loss handed the Dragons their first win in almost 300 days. The Socceroos have named their squad for the FIFA World Cup and it does include 17 potential tournament debutants. Tony Popovich named 26 players who will compete in the Americas later this month. In finance, the All Ordinaries is up 4 points at 89.68 and $1 Australian is buying 71.9 US cents. 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Mostly sunny with light winds, partly cloudy with showers tomorrow, with temperatures ranging from 11 to 21 in the city, 9 to 19 in the west. Looking further ahead, sunny on Wednesday, partly cloudy Thursday and Friday. At the moment in the city, it's 18 degrees, Bankstown 17, Richmond 17. That's the latest 2SM News. I'm Tassava Brown.

0: Looking forward to your text messages and your emails, folks. Those emails, 2sm.com.au. Michael says, Dragons young forwards are amazing. A few will play rep footy one day. The new signings and those boys a year on next year will be just fine.
1: Mm, agreed.
0: Next will be Reed to emerge, says Michael. Okay.
1: Mm-hmm.
0: The Pearl adds, do you smell that, boys? When I woke up this morning, I thought the flowers smelled sweeter. The birds were chirping beautifully. And even when Junior Pearl spilled the milk making his cereal, I just tussled his hair and told him to get out of here, you little scallywag. It's amazing what a win does. And a fun fact, or anomaly, the Dragons have beaten the Broncos the last three times at Suncorp, 30-26. We've been told that already, Pearl. You were beaten to the punch.
1: That's ridiculous. That is a great stat.
2: It's hilarious. Yeah. I think
1: so. I'd be happy to have those Couchman boys in any team. Anywhere, anytime.
0: The Dundas Tiger says, boys, apparently Jim Chalmers was in the bunker for the Tigers Bulldogs game. The supposed try awarded to Lockie Galvin was as short of the mark as the recent federal budget. Well, I think it was fairly clearly shown, Dundas Tiger.
1: On the line?
0: Yeah, that it cut the line, yeah.
1: You've only got to touch the line, a painted blade of grass, and it's a try.
0: Correct.
1: Yeah.
0: Yeah.
1: It's like when a winger puts his little toe on the edge of the paint.
0: Yes.
1: That's out, I'm afraid.
0: Yeah.
1: As much as we hate it.
0: And you think, okay. You think about things being tight? Well, that was the case of the Champions League final when Paris Saint-Germain beat Arsenal 4-3 in a penalty shootout, which I don't really like. And our World Cup squad is announced. On the line, one of our very best, Robbie Slater, joins us. G'day, Robbie.
3: G'day, guys. How you doing?
0: Nice Robbie.
3: To join you. I hear it's Pepe, Robbo, and Graham.
1: That's correct.
3: How come Graham doesn't get a nickname?
1: Well, his name's Heaps.
2: He's like the guy you generally play at left back. He just sort of does the job and ticks the box. But Pepe and I are more in the middle. I'm midfield. Pepe's up front. And it's a bit like that.
3: It's a real Australian thing because I get a lot of French friends visiting me and you don't sort of get the nicknames. And I sort of get it because I do a bit on a show here in Sydney on radio, and the guy who's on it very regularly, his nickname's The Grub.
2: Yeah.
0: I played with a guy who was The Grub.
3: Yeah, and I'm just trying to tell him it's not a great nickname. So I explain to the kid. Yeah.
2: What did you get when you were playing? What was your nickname?
3: Graham Arnold, who's now coach of Iraq, which is hilarious in itself, it created a miracle getting into the World Cup through an amazingly difficult run. And he nicknamed everyone in those days in the Socceroos, so he nicknamed me the Bulldog.
2: You're kidding.
3: Now, the reason why, apparently...
0: Yeah.
3: So I remember saying that, and you know when you get a nickname in the beginning, you hate it that much, and you tell everyone not to say it. And the more you keep saying you don't like it, the more your teammates call you it.
2: Yeah, I know. I know what you mean, mate.
3: So anyway, apparently Arnie said it's because when you get the ball, you dribble with your head down and you never look up.
2: That's good.
0: Well, Bulldog.
3: Yeah, Bulldog. That's it. I'm Bulldog.
0: Let's get stuck into this. Tell me about Christian Volpato.
3: Well, I can't tell you much. I've seen him obviously on the highlights. I don't really watch Serie A in depth. So I watch obviously the highlights of the big matches.
2: Yeah,
3: I've seen him and he scored some good goals. And the one thing I would say he's playing, and we don't have very many. In fact, we did have two at Bundesliga 1 with Irvine and Metcalf, but they got relegated, finishing last in the Bundesliga. We got Ryan, who's playing, Matty Ryan, our captain, who's playing for Levante in Spanish League 1.
0: Yep.
3: They just avoided relegation, thank goodness.
0: Yeah.
3: Our best player, I believe, is Jordy Boss, the left fullback, but he doesn't play in a top five competition.
0: Yeah.
3: He plays for Feyenoord, but he's a very good player.
0: Yeah.
3: So Volpato's in the Serie A.
0: Yes.
3: So my point being, if he's in the squad, he doesn't start all the time, but he's always involved. He comes off the bench. He started, I think, 3 weeks ago, scored against Como. He is playing in a tier one competition.
0: Yeah.
3: So we don't have many players that do that anymore. So
0: yeah, wish him well.
3: Everyone goes, yeah, but he didn't want to play for us.
0: And yeah.
3: I get it. But you know what? We got about 5 or 6, 7 players that never lived here.
0: Okay. Well, what is there any major disappointments about the squad for you? Yeah. Are you surprised?
3: I don't know how Volupele makes it over Martin Boyle. I feel very sorry for Martin Boyle. He definitely should have been in the squad. Just on comparing the seasons those two players had, it's not a personal attack on Volupele, but Popovich obviously likes him because him had a pretty average season along with the whole of Melbourne Victory, and Boyle did pretty well. I feel sorry for him as well because he missed out on the last World Cup through injury.
0: Yeah.
3: And Martin's another one that, you know, we naturalised. He never grew up here, but he just seems to have been part of it for such a long time now, 5 or 6 years. But taking away the emotion, I just think it's pretty agreed that Martin Boyle had a better season, and I would say more senior, more experienced, and should be in that squad probably. The others, there's not much to pick from, really.
2: Yeah. I have this crazy feeling we're going to go good. And I've had numerous times where I think, oh, my God, look who we're up against. And then I look at our grouping this year, you know, United States, Paraguay and Turkey, and I think, come on. Come on, Aussie. Come on.
3: Well, I tell you what, yes. But I'll tell you, each of those other nations will be looking at that table and thinking, okay, we can beat Australia.
2: Yeah.
3: That's the reality of where we are. Turkey are a good side, make no mistake. They're from the European base, obviously, where many, many first-class teams didn't make it. Italy being top of the list.
2: Yeah.
3: Denmark, you've got first-class nations who didn't make it. Greece, real football nations. And, you know, they went in through the playoffs. So they're a good side. They got two players at Real Madrid, quietly.
2: Yeah.
3: Paraguay, all you need to know is they finished above Brazil in South American qualifying, which is pretty much unheard of in South American qualifying. It's usually, you know, Uruguay, Brazil and Argentina that dominate. So they're obviously a decent side. And, of course, you've got the host, USA, who we played not that long ago, and they beat us pretty convincingly.
2: Yeah.
3: Now, I'm not predicting doom and gloom at all because 4 years ago, we weren't given even a chance of qualifying. We went on to push the eventual world champions all the way, Argentina, and we won two games in the group phase for the first time ever.
0: Yeah.
3: So, you know, we're there. You know, obviously, I watched the game against Mexico yesterday. First half was pretty much the way we're going to play. Second half, everyone goes, we got better, and we did. But
2: don't you really think we played more physical? Well, I think that I'm throwing it out there. I've always felt that we're a country. We might not be as technically brilliant, but to me, we're brutal mentally. We're physical how we play, and we're tough every time. And I'm much rather that than the teams that fake everything to make it.
3: Well, that's what we're going to be. That's the way he builds his teams. He's, you know, so often coaches or managers, whatever you want to call them, their teams pretty much mirror what they were. And he was a big centre half, very good defender. And that's where our strength lies. Our central three are massive, physical. Harry Sutar is a massive comeback for us, who's been injured most of the season. But I remember there was one shot yesterday, it was this corner for us, and our three centre-halves, Chikati, Harrington and Sutar, they were head and shoulders above the others. And that's where our threat's going to be.
1: Right.
3: Set pieces, and we're going to be defensively very, very strong.
1: Robbie, 26-man squad, 11 on the field. There'll be players who don't get a game or don't get game time. How far are we from a set first 11 versus teams that will really contend to win? Will they have a very distinct top team, and do we?
3: Most teams will have an 11, and there'll be players in squads that don't play a minute. That's just the way it works.
0: Yeah,
3: it's the World Cup, so there's players that will not feature.
1: Do you reckon
3: someone gets injured? Because most of the players Well, the players that are there, if you go through, you know, defenders, midfielders, so there's always a shadow for a first 11er. So,
1: yeah,
3: you know,
1: yeah.
3: You've got pretty much two players for each position, so two left backs, two centre halves, you know, two midfielders, so on and so
1: the
3: on.
1: Coach, so, you reckon the coach has got in his mind a first 11 as we speak? And is there a player? Is there a player in this squad who you think might jump out of the ground and show us all something amazing?
3: Well, if he's given enough opportunity, I don't think. I think Aaron Kunda,
1: yeah.
3: Plays for Watford, has definitely got that X sort of factor,
1: yeah.
3: And the possibility to. It depends. I don't think he'll use him as a starting player. I think he'll be come off the bench as he did against Mexico. Yeah, obviously the jury's out. Should he be starting? Should he be coming off the bench?
0: How many does he play up front?
2: Three.
3: Oh, he plays two.
0: Two. Yeah.
3: But it's 2/3. It depends if he plays with a number 10. Or he could, because he's going to play with a back five. That's what Popovich does.
2: Yeah.
3: He always does. Don't even think about anything else because that's what it's going to be.
0: Yeah, okay.
3: There'll be three big central defenders, and those ones I mentioned will be the starters. Geordie Boss will be on the left.
0: Okay.
3: On the right will be Italiano, who started yesterday more than likely. Irvine and O'Neill started yesterday. I would say they will be the starters. Matty Ryan's a sure thing in goals.
0: Yep.
3: He's the captain. So the ones up for grabs are the front position. Look, you've brought Volpato over the last minute. He's fit.
0: Yeah.
3: He was training last week. I don't know. I would probably start him. I don't know if he'll say that, we haven't had him long enough.
0: Mm.
3: I would say he'll start him against Switzerland.
0: Yeah.
3: Our last warm-up game, which is coming up.
0: Yeah.
3: And then you've got Moturé, Aaron Kunda I mentioned. And then the rest of the shadow players.
0: Mate, we really appreciate it. Every time you've given us some time, let's hope, fingers crossed. You're confident we can get through?
3: Well, look, always behind the Socceroos, we pulled off amazing things 4 years ago. And I think the key was, I'm not sure which one, was it you, Robbo, or Pappy said it, that Australian... Yeah, it's a thing in our country. There's no doubt. When I played for the Socceroos, it was there. It's what we give away, maybe in technical ability, tactical ability.
2: We've got that stuff inside us.
0: Yeah.
3: Yeah, we got that never say die, that Anzac spirit. It goes way back to everything. That's
2: absolutely.
3: Australian.
0: Yeah.
3: That never say die, spirit that, we can knock over the tall,
2: Yeah, absolutely, mate.
3: Do something special.
0: Fingers crossed, Robbie. Appreciate your time, mate.
3: And everything else.
1: Yes. Not crossed.
0: Good to catch up. Thanks, Robbie.
1: Thanks, mate.
0: Back with more, folks.
4: 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Sydney traffic.
5: M2B Croft, a breakdown westbound at the off-ramp to Penny Hills Road. Dean Parker crash westbound right turn, Richard Road approaching M7. M4 busy through Granville past Church Street both ways. 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I'm Jeff Wallace. That's those traffic on 2SM 1269.
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0: Welcome back aboard, folks. George says, Roy and HG suggest that Gus needs to do one of his reports into the Broncos and the Bulldogs. This will involve examining pre-game preparations, starts, finishes, and all the bits in between, including the halftime G-up or roast, says George. Good on you, George. Hello, Bad Bunny.
1: Good afternoon, friends. Read about talking sport time at 3 p.m. every afternoon. I normally take my staffy out, and 9 times out of 10, I don't feel the need to call.
0: Yep.
1: However, today, I was going to call you anyway over another matter.
0: Yeah.
1: But, Graham, your opening dialogue,
0: yeah,
1: where you listed foregoing teams that the mighty Rabbitohs have to play, and in your editorial, you basically said...
2: they're gone.
1: The Rabbits,
2: they're gone.
1: They're gone, yes. Yeah, thanks very much, Brett, unbiased. Yeah.
0: They're steered.
1: So,
2: I didn't say they were gone. Graham did.
1: No, of course you wouldn't, dear friend, but the other one did. But let me continue. How many points at the moment, because I haven't got the competition table in front of me at the dog park, How many competition points is South Sydney currently in front of the Dogs?
0: Four.
1: Graham?
0: Four.
1: Right. And, Graham, I don't need to hear who you've got to play.
2: They're currently 6 points in front.
0: If you were listening clearly...
2: They're currently 6 points in front.
0: The Dogs weren't even mentioned in the whole thing.
1: I know that, Graham, but unfortunately, Graham, I do find your commentary sometimes a certain bias towards the blue and white, which is perfectly understandable.
0: How was I biased?
1: You are, Graham.
0: Was I biased in talking about the eight?
1: Graham, you are always thought of as a Bulldogs great. So I'm giving you some kudos. So please allow me to continue. But Graham, if the Rabbitohs can't make it, do you think your Bulldogs can make it?
0: I didn't even mention them in the discussion. Did you not read through that?
1: I'm asking you now as a talking sport star.
0: You didn't understand that when I talked?
1: That's okay. I'm just asking the question, Graham. Do you think you're calling South Sydney can't make it? Are you saying that you can make it?
0: No, I don't think they can. And the ones under pressure, Rabbits, Sharks, the ones I named, if you were listening. Rabbits, Sharks, West Tigers, Broncos, Raiders, Storm.
1: So, okay, out of all those teams that you've just mentioned who were under pressure, and one of them is the Rabbits, how many teams... And it's a hard ask, I know, but I know how many of those teams have some genuine superstars coming back to their side. I can name you at the moment 4 to 5 Rabbits that are currently not playing but are on the books to come back. Jack Whiten, Latrell Mitchell.
0: Yep.
1: Alex
0: Correct.
1: Johnson.
0: Yep.
1: Okay.
0: Yep.
1: Brandon Smith.
0: Yep.
1: Okay. So I am not concerned at all at the moment. The NRL competition is like the Melbourne Cup, gentlemen. You don't worry about it until the horses come into the straight. And I expect the Rabbitohs to be right on the level around that corner.
0: Well, absolutely. And that's why I said that they'll need to win probably 6 out of 11.
1: They'll do it.
0: So
2: that's possible, yeah. They're a good side if they get all them... troops on deck, they're a good side. They got a few back this week.
0: It was fairly detailed and promoted as what's got the job is ahead. I don't know that you should feel aggrieved by it.
1: I'm always aggrieved when I feel somebody's putting the BS on the bunnies. But anyway, can I digress and...
2: Hang on. Bad Bunny.
1: Yes.
2: All he said was they had an amazingly difficult draw.
1: And we love amazingly difficult.
2: Okay,
1: draws.
2: That's all.
1: We were talking to Robbie Slater before, I think it was, about the Anzac spirit and never say die. Those two iconic terms.
2: Oh, dear.
0: Just to make it clear for you, if, like the West Tigers, you were playing the Titans twice, the Dragons and the Eels as part of those games, I would expect you to make it.
1: Well, I wouldn't necessarily say. At the end of the day... Up to yesterday, I don't think there's any easy game.
2: No, they're correct.
1: NRL game.
2: I agree. Every game is hard.
1: There is no easy game.
2: You can be beaten.
1: There is no easy game. But can I just speak about, very quickly, about something that came up on my newsfeed this afternoon, I don't think you guys may not know about this, but how bad's the media? So apparently the Brisbane Broncos...
0: Got to be quick, Bad Bunny.
1: Ben Robert Smith into their dressing room after the game.
2: Yep.
1: And apparently this is some sort of, like, media pile-on about how dare they invite Ben Robert Smith and his daughters after what he's been through.
0: Okay.
3: It's not up to the media.
1: Seriously, over this you-know-what.
2: Yep. Agreed.
1: On the Broncos.
2: Agreed.
0: Okay. Right, well Bad Bunny. We shall get to that. I know a lot of people will probably want to have their say about all of that as well. 13-12-69 to do just that, folks. Come aboard. Join us after the news.
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5: M1, Cowgate into Carryonga. Far right lane crash northbound just off the Moonamita Creek Bridge up towards the Guyswood exit. M2, Beecroft breakdown westbound off ramp onto Penny Hills Road. Dean Parker crash, Richmond Road near the M7. 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I'm Jeff Wallace. That's as traffic on 2SM, 1269.
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13: Good afternoon, I'm Tassara Brown. Federal Treasurer Jim Chalmers has defended the government's tax and housing reforms. He's urging people to not vote for the coalition. Dr. Chalmers says the average worker could benefit from an extra $3,000 a year when all five tax cuts are in place.
14: Second point is that this is a really big week in the economy. In the Parliament this week, we will be debating our tax reforms, which are all about cutting taxes for workers and making it easier for people to buy their first home. That's what our budget is all about. That's what the legislation before the Parliament is all about this week, and it's presented together.
13: One Nation has overtaken Labor and the Coalition as the new most popular party for the first time ever in new polling. Tony Abbott, new party president of the Liberals, has vowed to win back votes in the wake of the recent polling. Barnaby Joyce told Sky One Nation must hold the Albanese government to account.
3: They're an indicator, they're not a vote. And really they're just a cue to us to realise the Australian people have changed and we've got to rise to the challenge, which we are doing, and not get ahead of ourselves and prepare ourselves to take the government to account, hold the government to account. It won't be too hard because they're just making an absolute mess of it, aren't they? That budget, total fiasco. They should just bin the budget.
13: Defence Minister Richard Marles has confirmed the United States is still open to providing Australia with up to 5 Virginia-class submarines. It comes after it was revealed that taxpayers are set to save money by buying second-hand submarines under AUKUS's new revised deal. The federal government remains confident it can bridge the capability gap to the next generation of submarines in the meantime. Home prices in Australia's capital cities have begun to fall. Experts are predicting the decline could last at least a year and wipe as much as 10% from values. The median capital city home price fell in May, marking the first decline since January last year. Australia's population is set to hit 28 million people. The country passed the 27 million milestone back in September 2024. It was driven by a rapid increase from the previous million due to post-pandemic overseas migration. Researchers in Germany have confirmed Wi-Fi can be used for mass surveillance. Wi-Fi signals can reveal whether people are present, where they are, what they are doing, and even identify the person. In their main experiment, the system identified people with 99.5% accuracy. And alarmingly, you do not have to be connected to the network or carry a Wi-Fi device for this to happen. The US says an attack on Iranian radar and drone control sites has eliminated air defences, a ground control station, and 2 one-way attack drones. The United States says they were posing threats to ships transiting in regional waters. Also making news, health authorities in Brazil are monitoring 2 patients for possible Ebola infection in the country's 2 biggest cities, Sao Paulo and Rio de Janeiro. In sport, the Brisbane Broncos and Queensland Maroons have been dealt a major blow with 2 key players sidelined for at least a month. Pat Carrigan is set to miss at least 3 to 4 weeks after being seen in a moon boot in the sheds following the side's loss to the Dragons due to an ankle injury. Gurmit Shibasaki is expected to miss 5 to 6 weeks with a grade 2 MCL injury. The NRL has moved to distance itself from the Brisbane Broncos after former SAS soldier Ben Robert Smith was allowed into the team's dressing sheds on Sunday. Senior NRL officials were initially unaware of his presence and are seeking an explanation from the club. Robert Smith is a friend of Broncos welfare officer Adam Walsh. Suns midfielder Matt Rowell says Brisbane's alarming dip in form heading into the season's first Q clash won't tempt the Gold Coast into relaxing. He says the Suns won't be taking anything for granted. In finance, the All Ordinaries is up 5 points at 89.70. One Aussie dollar is buying around 72 US cents. 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Mostly sunny with light winds, partly cloudy with showers tomorrow, with temperatures ranging from 11 to 21 in the city, 9 to 19 in the west. Looking further ahead, sunny on Wednesday, partly cloudy Thursday and Friday. At the moment in the city, it's 17 degrees, Bankstown 17, Richmond 18. That's the latest 2SM News. I'm Tazava Brown.
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15: We are underway. Half a goose-step. Mattesini sets it up. Tigers get the first. Skelton Madden right to the corner. Battle Tavada in the cover. Tavada's got it. Tavada has scored. Madden has been strong. Lua got up. Pierce Paul Perkins. And Jareed Buller scores. Carras. 1-2-3 defenders beat him.
16: Tavada. Oh, good.
15: Satilli, oh good pass! Satilli to Vanilla!
16: obligation to not make contact with the kicking leg of Jerome Luai. Though he charges the ball down, there's an elevated risk of injury on the kicker.
15: Taruma flying over the top, he's skeleton! And the referee is sending it up a try.
17: Dummy
15: Galvin has returned and scored. Thumbs up, Tigers. They get win number 6 for the year.
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0: Warm welcome to those of you joining us first time today, folks, right across 2SM and our Super Radio Network. Nice to welcome you aboard, folks. Gav Robbo's in today, along with the Toff, Brady Papworth and Graeme Hughes, and we're here through up until 6 o'clock later on this afternoon. Just a quick text here from David, who says, each game is week to week and depending on injuries, suspensions. So no matter how hard you try, Graham, to butter up the Bulldogs, they won't feature. You obviously weren't listening, David, so I suggest you have that tested, seeing the fact that
18: Graham, explain.
0: I didn't have them in my eight.
2: Okay.
0: Hello, Tony.
19: Hello. It's pick on Graeme Hughes Day today, is it, mate? Oh, God. Graeme, just I was talking to Christian Vopatas at 2:30. I'll get onto that in a minute.
0: Yes.
19: I'm a good friend of his family, so I've heard so much rubbish and I've read so much rubbish about Christian. He's, honestly, he just does your head in, you know, when you don't know the story. But anyway, PSG. They know how to celebrate in France, don't they, when they win a...
2: That's not a celebration.
0: Yeah, they're still...
2: They're a disgrace.
0: They're still so-called celebrating, but they're tearing the joint apart.
19: The rest of them were good.
2: No, that is just so not true.
0: The city's being ravaged.
2: Any proper sporting fan is not doing what they were doing. Yeah, it's a disgrace.
19: The police, I think, could have handled it a little bit better.
2: Oh, come on. The police didn't handle it strongly enough.
19: The other thing, the Arsenal on the penalty shootout. I know you're not a fan, Graeme.
0: And No.
19: Look, to me, it's always been a skill of the game. They had plenty of time to rehearse those penalties. Honestly,
0: okay.
19: You've known for 10 days you're going to be in a final that you haven't won before.
2: Rehearse
19: worth hundreds of millions.
2: Why don't
19: you spend time? And I presume that they did, but they probably didn't spend enough time practicing your penalties.
2: It doesn't matter how much you practice, mate.
0: Tony, when they practice with 60 or 70,000 in the stadium who get invited to come to practice, that's practice.
2: With proper heat on.
0: Okay.
2: Yeah, well, practice. Mate, even you can practice.
0: Empty stadium.
2: You can still miss.
19: Oh, you can, but they missed a whole goal. That's the point. You didn't even hit the post or the goalkeeper.
2: Pressure, Tone, does funny things. Mate,
19: you're earning $500,000 a week. What's pressure?
0: Tony, it's not different.
2: Have you ever tried to serve at match point in a Wimbledon final and get it over the net? Have you ever tried to hold a 4-foot putt to win $5 million in the US Open?
19: Pressure does
2: unbelievably strange things.
18: That's what Bob Simpson did when training.
19: I've been in 3 penalty shootouts and I loved every one of them. I did the hard work.
2: Okay.
19: You know,
2: right.
19: That's what I'm saying.
2: No, Tone, stop. 80% please stop.
19: Chance you'll get it in. Mm. Oh, so they've only got themselves to blame.
18: Did you say you won 3 shootouts?
19: No, we won 2 and we lost the other one.
18: Who were you playing for then?
19: I was playing for Panhellenic at the time.
18: Panhellenic. That was in the, well, at the time in the 80s, that was basically the NSL, wasn't it?
2: It's not a Champions League final.
19: The old NSL, and then before that it was the state.
18: But in Australia it was pretty high. It was pretty high. It was the best players in the country playing together.
2: And pressure never, sure. What are you saying? That pressure never...
18: What I can't understand, what Pappy's saying is correct, but the bottom line is he knows. He should be mentioning what Alan Jones would teach them. I know that Bob Simpson did it with us. He would teach you under pressure, make you learn to love it, not just, if it comes, it comes. Steve Waugh's an example. Mark Waugh just fell in love with that one. Matt Hayden, playing in a social, normal first grade game, he just really couldn't get into it. Like, he'd do okay.
19: Yeah,
18: but... Someone has a go and pressure's on. Yeah. You know, it's absolutely on for young and old. That's when they're at their best. I think you practice that.
19: And that's exactly what I'm saying, that you shouldn't be missing a goal 24-foot wide by 8-foot tall.
2: Sure.
19: In all honesty, how can you miss that from 11 metres out?
0: Yeah, it's called pressure, which we've mentioned a couple of times.
18: Yeah, but that's what we're saying.
0: Tony, come on, let's move on.
18: I agree with both Pappy and Tony. Pressure's the issue, but the coach, should be learning it. Own it. Love it.
19: They should be.
2: You can learn it all you like. It doesn't alter the fact that at times the pressure is enormous and it gets you.
18: Tony, that's how I mean, let's say you've got to be trained in it. I got lucky. That's how I survived here for 23 years with Graham and Pappy. But you've got to be able to handle it, you know. You've got to learn.
19: Yeah. And you meet 40% of your players. That's 2 out of 5 penalties missed completely. You missed a target. Inexcusable, in my opinion. And anyway, just getting on to Christian Valpato, Graham, I don't know whether... you know, what you've read some of the articles or listened to the... Honestly, some of the rubbish that's been written. One top newspaper had that the boy was born in Italy, he shouldn't be picked in the team virtually, blah, blah, blah. He was born here.
0: Yep.
19: When he went to Italy when he was 15.
0: Yeah.
19: And I was with his father at 2:30. We had a good 15-minute conversation. He's got to go book tickets to go over there. But the thing is that...
2: He's got a book ticket. I would have thought...
19: No one should be commenting on it. And I know the full story. This boy was... he always had his heart on playing for Australia. He just couldn't make up his mind. He was getting pressure. He played for Italy in the under-17s, under-19s, under-20s, and under-21s.
0: Yeah.
19: Right? All his friends are all soccer players who love the Italian
0: shirt. I wish him the world.
19: Yeah. And you know what? In the end, he made up his opinion. His father said to him he was getting close. There's another Australian boy that plays in Italy for Parma, another top club in Italy, Serie A. His name is Cercati. And he... good friend of his, and he was the last one to get in his ear,
0: He
19: virtually convinced him. His dad knew something was going to happen because he came over for a little break and he looked at his dad and he said, "Dad, it's time." And that was enough for me to know that this boy, at long last, and he's only 22, for God's sake.
0: Yep.
19: So let's not hang him and string him up and say, oh, he was a traitor. Italy was knocked out of the World Cup.
0: Well nobody's said it on the show.
19: No, but there's, you should have listened to callback radio this morning.
0: Well, yeah.
19: People were getting stuck into him and says that, you know, he shouldn't be, he's a last-minute hero and all the rest of the rubbish.
0: Oh,
19: no. He took a while to make up his mind, and I'm glad he did. He's a number 10.
0: All right.
19: He can push some balls through to our forwards. They're both as quick as slingshots. So
0: Hopefully
19: we'll get behind our soccer. His dad actually made a joke. He said, I'm going to go watch the USA match. I hope I don't sit next to Donald Trump, but I don't think that's the chance of it.
0: Right, Tone.
19: All right, boys.
0: Good on you. Thank you. Thanks for your patience, folks. Back with more.
17: 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Sydney traffic.
20: Calgary into carry on for the M1 northbound, a crash far right lane just off the main deck, Winnemini Creek Bridge. Delays coming out of Calgary northbound. Dean Park, a westbound crash, right turn, Richmond Road, approaching the M7. Get an M Genius deal on the MG HS plug-in super hybrid SUV, now with

0: 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I'm Jeff Wallace. That's our traffic on 2SM 1269.
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0: Welcome back aboard, folks. Left Eye says, happy for Saints fans that have endured so much disappointment. Once the full-time siren went, my thoughts went straight to Andrew the Dragon and Simon, who live and breathe Saints and talk so passionately about them every time they call you. Nah, nice stuff, Left Eye. Good on you. Wounded Eel.
1: Yeah, that last call, pressure is when I'm had a punt on the weekend at 15 centimetres. To get 40 points in Stableford and missed it, didn't I?
0: Oh, really?
2: It happens.
1: I read it right. I thought it was dead straight. And, of course, it stayed out to the right.
0: Oh,
1: but anyway, I'm not going to talk about the NRL's blatant bias against Parramatta, okay? Because they obviously don't want Parramatta in the form. Once again, the referee did a little nod of the head to Kalen Ponga on Saturday and the whole game changed. But anyway, what I wanted to talk about, because, you know, you guys thought I was G'ing out last time, but I'm deadly serious. You got to watch it.
0: When it is.
1: Yeah.
0: Monday. Ooh. Look, I'll put you back to the switch, Wounded, because we'll try and tidy that lineup. Otherwise, we're not really going to be able to have a two-way conversation. Hello, Con.
3: Oh, when the Saints all march it in.
0: Good to see that, mate.
2: Nice. It's nice that they're singing that song.
3: Well, Louis Armstrong, it's a Louis Armstrong song, isn't it? He would have been a Saints supporter.
2: I'm not sure.
3: Not doubt. Anyway, look, it was a great performance, but, you know, let's face it, another 5 minutes, they would have run us down.
2: Possibly, yeah.
3: I mean, even when it was 30-8, I was watching it at home, and I was thinking, come on, this has got to

0: yet.
1: No, they can't lose from there.
0: Oh, they can lose,
1: don't
0: you? Oh, mate.
1: I know.
0: It was 26, I thought, we're going to lose it. I mean, they had to play us too, didn't they? Like, Tony Staggs, Rhys Walsh. Those guys can score next to the field tries. And I thought, we're going to lose this. And
2: he's still struggling for his own timing, Walsh.
0: Oh, mate. I'm not sure what's happened to him. I don't know.
2: No, he's just struggling for a little bit of timing. He'll get there.
0: Give him around August, he'll fire.
2: Yeah.
0: But you know, how good are those Couchman boys? Sure, they'll be playing Origin next year or the year after.
1: I mean, I love them. I really love them. They've got they got proper motors on them.
2: Yeah, don't put too much pressure on their shoulders.
1: And Hamish Stewart, Dylan Egan, seriously.
0: That's it,
1: mate. If they can hang on to those four, they are proper footy team.
0: The Gong boys, two from Gerringong and one and two from Wollongong. It's just, they've just made the team, oh, I don't know. Anyway, but I just think that Cronulla probably clean us up this weekend anyway, so, you know. But that Josh Curran, how was it in that a try? Graham?
2: On the other because you can't connect with a kicking leg, you know.
1: But talk about pedantic.
2: I mean, Luai jumped to his feet and chased as hard as he could because he thought, he's done me in, you know. It's crazy. Yeah.
0: That's just ridiculous. And the charge down, the number of charge downs now, they're just ridiculous. I just thought it was ridiculous calling and all that, you know. And just,
2: it's an arm wrestle, that game. To see who you think is really the better team on the day. Yeah. It was tit for tat and lots of mistakes.
0: Yeah. Hey, Robbo?
3: Yeah.
0: You were talking about the Australia-Pakistan one-day series. Did you see a bit of the Bangladesh versus Pakistan test series?
3: I did not.
0: Oh, mate, you didn't. Mate, it was held in Bangladesh. They beat them 2-0, and there was hardly anybody there.
3: But that's the way... Yeah, it's common. Sadly, it's common.
0: But it's just, you think like two arch rivals, you know, on the field, off the field, they basically hate each other.
3: You know why, don't you?
0: Well, 2020.
3: Well, Bangladesh was East Pakistan.
0: Yeah, that's right.
3: Now, like we think we have arguments here in Australia when growing up in the 70s, 80s at the pub. Yeah. Mate, I've seen stuff over there like... I tell you what, they can go off like you got no idea.
0: Yeah, I was just amazed. I thought
3: over
0: they beat him 2-0. I just thought it just got to show the demise of Pakistani cricket. It's a shame. It's a big shame, you know, because they had such a great side coming in the '80s and nineties, and then it's just a shame. Look, the whole cricket is.
1: Jeez, they've knocked us over pretty easily.
0: Yeah.
3: Mind you, playing over there, it is different. I always find. When you're playing on the subcontinent team always goes up, you know, 10-15% because they're playing in front of their nation. And for them, so if you remember the 1987 World Cup when Pakistan got beaten in the last over, Australia beat them in the last over. I think it was Steve Waugh that caused for Australia to win. I can't remember the bowler's name, but he arrived back home after the match. His home was completely stoned. To the ground.
0: That's bad. That would have been a semi-final, perhaps, because they...
3: That's just an example.
0: Yeah. That's terrible.
2: Yep.
0: But anyway, but fellas, I'm sure Far Logo, like, he's a kid that was born in Samoa and came to Victoria and, he played in...
1: Freak.
0: Is that why he can play? He can't play Origin whatsoever.
1: Not if he wasn't here in... No, well, firstly, he's Victorian-born, isn't he?
2: Yeah.
1: Well, he's considered a Victorian, not a New South Welshman or a Queenslander.
2: Yeah.
0: So, that's...
2: He's been sensational. He was great,
0: Oh, he was fantastic. He was, he was just unreal. Anyway, fellas, I won't keep you as long, so thanks for taking me call.
2: Good on you, Con.
0: Oh, the Saints.
2: Good luck to you. Good on you. Thanks, Con. Wounded Eel, try it now.
4: Yeah, is that better, guys?
2: Yeah, it is.
1: Much better.
4: Yeah, so as I said, I'm not going to talk about the NRL's blatant bias against Parramatta.
2: Once again,
4: it raised its head on the weekend. Mm. A little nod of the head by the referee to Kalen Ponga and the whole game changed. But anyway, not going down that track.
3: No, you're not. Okay. You don't sound like you are at all.
2: Mm.
4: The mustache twirler, we didn't have him this week. Otherwise, he would have been twirling his mustache again and getting the game dropped on its head. But
3: That's gold. You obviously not. You handled this.
2: Have
3: you, well.
2: Wendidil, have you heard the old classic rugby league line?
4: No, what's that?
2: Good teams make their own luck.
4: Yeah, but Newcastle would consider. I don't know what you think, but Newcastle would have to think themselves lucky to win that. Like,
2: yeah, that happens a few times a year. So
4: we got to try disallowed, and they said offside, which wasn't offside.
3: It isn't new.
4: And then the young bloke, he ran through and drew the fullback.
3: Yeah.
4: Spun around by the fullback and the ball went forward. That's not his fault.
3: You sound like you got it all handled.
4: No, I got it all handled. But what I really wanted to talk about was I got three loves in life, right?
2: Yeah.
4: Wife, Parramatta and Essendon. But I'm not going to talk about any of those.
3: Are you from Melbourne?
4: Mm. I'm from Melbourne, yes.
2: What's your wife like?
4: She's a passionate Penrith supporter. Remember you gave me counselling because she's got the Ryan Gerber life-size cut out.
2: That's right.
4: Penrith Duna and the Penrith pillowcases. And
2: well, he's a good-looking dude. Good.
4: She desecrated the man cave. So.
2: Yeah.
4: But anyway, what I wanted to ask Robbo...
3: Yeah, what's up?
4: ...was for years we've sat there and we always put up the excuse this morning about our batsmen can't handle spinners. Why don't we send them away for a six-month camp somewhere and...
3: Because today, all the games they play Wounded Eel are on very, very good cricket wickets. So, example, when myself and Graham were playing sort of against each other in that period, you could go to Petersham Oval. It used to be a shocker. It used to turn square. There was another one. Coogee had moments of turning square. You could go to Pratton Park and be literally scared of the bouncer at Pratton Park because it could be quick and dangerous. So there was wickets that were just constantly different. NDs wasn't an outright, used to do a bit, Northern Districts. Like today they play on roads.
2: Yeah, they're playing on good wickets.
3: And it's not, I don't think it's good for the game because what it makes is the bowler, it deletes the bowler's chances, makes the batsman the primary person that's involved in the game. And I think there's more to this game. That's why I keep whinging. I want to see a battle. Don't want to see a flogging.
2: We've got to go quick, Wounded Eel. And it does help if when they're batting, they actually watch the bowler's hand rather than try and play it off the wicket.
3: No, that's right.
2: Okay.
4: Yeah, I understand that. It's like...
3: I don't want to sound negative, but we've got to fly. But appreciate your thought.
4: No worries. So thanks very much, guys. But as I said, just watch out for the bias against Parramatta.
2: Okay.
3: All right.
2: Good luck with it, Wounded.
4: Every week. And we've got Canterbury this Sunday.
2: Bad luck. We're back with the news.
5: 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Sydney traffic.
6: M1 crash off the main deck, Mini Creek Bridge. That's been cleared northbound. The queue is approaching Cowgar up to Carryong for the northbound run. And Guildford, a breakdown for northbound. Woodville Road, Rawson Road, lane 3, right turn. 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
16: Good afternoon, I'm Tassava Brown. Health Minister Mark Butler says Australia is not considering any travel restrictions for visitors from the African nations at the centre of the Ebola outbreak. The new Australian Centre for Disease Control is providing advice on the response, but Minister Butler says biosecurity protocols were followed during the larger Ebola outbreak in 2015. New research outlines five policy shifts needed to rebuild Australia's sovereign capability across energy, food, industry and defence. The report calls on the federal government to dump net zero, reform Future Made in Australia and cut red tape. Daniel Wild, the Deputy Executive Director at the Institute of Public Affairs, says it doesn't take a rocket scientist to figure it out.
17: Our defence spending is far too low. And it's not being spent on the things that we need. The reality is that we no longer have the ability to defend ourselves as a nation. If we're going to be realistic, we need to do our fair share as lifting our spending and making sure we're producing things that we can actually be of assistance for is going to be vital to our defence future.
16: An alarming new analysis finds families in New South Wales are being hit with a record surge in poker machine losses. New data reveals $2.4 billion was lost in the first 3 months of this year alone. That's an average of about $26 million every day. The new Prime Minister of the Solomon Islands, Matthew Whale, is set to touch down in Canberra tonight. He'll have high-level meetings tomorrow with the Prime Minister, Anthony Albanese. The Solomon Islands is considered to be strategically significant to Australia. Queensland Premier David Crisafulli says protesters and an Aboriginal tent embassy had to be moved out of Brisbane's Victoria Park this morning for safety reasons. It comes as construction officially kicks off. In sport, Tola Taukula is on track to be named for Thursday's clash against South Sydney. The Sea Eagles have applied for an exemption after his Origin Game 1 head knock. The club is hopeful he will receive the final clearance by Wednesday. And Christian Volpato has been slotted into the Socceroos squad for the FIFA World Cup. Head coach Tony Popovich unveiled his 26-man lineup this morning. It follows the shock announcement that he was switching his allegiances from Italy to Australia, where he was born and raised. In finance, the All Ordinaries is closed up 5 points at 89.70, and one Australian dollar is buying 71.82 US cents. 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Mostly sunny with light winds, partly cloudy with showers tomorrow, with temperatures ranging from 11 to 21 in the city, 9 to 19 in the west. Looking further ahead, sunny on Wednesday, partly cloudy Thursday and Friday. At the moment in the city, it's 17 degrees, Bankstown 17, Richmond 18. That's the latest 2SM News. I'm Tassava Brown.

0: Catching up with more of your texts. Redback says, fellas, I might have just switched on. Has Andrew rung up to say I told you so? Well done, Andrew. Nostradamus, says Redback. Yeah, he was pretty quick.
1: Yeah.
0: Rooster Muzz says, heaps, Pappy. Excuse me. And the St. Leonard's Westie. I now know what bad breath looks like. How so, I hear you blokes ask? I just drove past the dog park in Blacksmiths near Lake Macquarie, and there was a staffy sitting on a camping chair watching his owner run around said park. What a unit. The Rabbalos are Gonski. Says Rooster Muzz.
2: Wow.
0: Ah, Rooster Muzz.
2: That's a rivalry.
0: Hello, Mark.
2: Rabbitohs.
3: G'day, Graham, Brett, Gavin.
2: Mark.
3: Just got a couple of quick cricket questions for Gavin, if I can.
2: What have you got?
3: Gavin, Pat Cummins, as far as I know, he's still the captain of the One Day side. We're in Pakistan at the moment, then we go to Bangladesh. Why isn't Pat Cummins there?
2: Look, to be really honest, mate, I don't
3: understand why you need to rest players after playing in a 2020 tournament. They're professional cricketers.
2: Are you a bit around about our age group? Like sort of.
4: I can tell you. To prevent burnout ahead of a demanding upcoming test schedule.
0: Yes.
2: That's what happens now all the time.
4: And the overlap of the IPL.
0: Yeah.
3: But the funny thing is, quite a few of the Kiwi test players, they've gone straight from the IPL into a test series starting this week.
4: Again. Yeah, well, they probably have to. Their wages probably depend upon it, whereas our guys don't.
3: Yeah, but the point is, Pat Cummins is the Australian cricket captain of our test side and one day side. He's got no rise. He's only played one game since the start of the last Ashes series.
2: Mm. Yeah, no. I find it, I've gotten used to it, but it's hard because we always think, oh, I'm just going to play for Australia anytime, every time, but it does not happen anymore.
3: But he's saying that players are going to prioritise 2020 tournaments over playing for Australia. He's the Australian captain.
2: Well, I got told the other day, apparently it's a little bit over 8 years ago, I said this could happen because it is happening. We just got to accept it, mate.
4: We don't have to.
2: I don't want to, but I can't see myself beating the coin of India.
4: No, but Cricket Australia signed these blokes to contracts. They clearly allow in those contracts for the players to do whatever the hell they want. So it's up to Cricket Australia
2: There's three guys that have come out this year and said no to their state contract. No, we're not getting involved.
4: Okay.
2: So
4: that's what I'm saying.
2: That's what's going to happen.
4: Cricket Australia are allowing players to dictate what clauses go in their contract.
2: And in the end, Mark, if you said to me, right, okay, Gavin, you've said this, you are gone, you're not playing for Australia anymore, let alone for New South Wales, and you go... Okay, well, look, I'm playing in the England 100 and the IPL, and I'm playing in the South African thing. I'll just have to cop that, and I'll have to sit at home with the $3 million a year. And that is what's going to happen to our once game that
0: I am looking forward to some political questions for Pat.
3: If we
0: remember, Mark, he's pretty much on the side of... other power sources other than what we have currently. So,
3: I don't care if Pat Cummins wants to play 2020 tournaments or not. It doesn't worry me. But I don't think he should be the Australian captain.
0: Okay, if he's not available for key games.
3: Not 100% committed. Yeah, There's no reason.
0: Yeah, I understand that.
3: Like, and I've got to say, Gavin, Cam Green, I realise he doesn't pick himself. I feel sorry for the bloke. But they're now talking about trying him as opener in the upcoming test series against Bangladesh. The only position the bloke hasn't had a go at is probably wicketkeeper.
4: Well, he won't be doing that.
3: Yeah, but the point is, we've had a lot better players than Cam Green get dropped over the years. Why do they keep persisting with Cam Green for?
4: I can't answer that. They clearly rate him. They don't see that someone is better than him, and who is, right? I don't know.
2: Hmm. I understand. I'm sad when we have these conversations. I'm cool talking about it. We've got to talk about it. But I am deep down sad. The game, to me, has lost when you were a kid at school, you just dreamt about. I didn't think I could play for Australia. I only dreamt just could I just play for New South Wales, and then you'd hope and dream that you know you might be able to play for Australia. But it's. I think it's gone. It's. Can I be a good cricketer now? What can I learn within becoming dynamic product to be sold and put through an auction? That's what my talents are now valued in dollars, and I'm going to go and search for the dollars I can get. I'm going to buy myself a bunch of houses. I'm going to set myself up. I'm going to have kids, and I'm going to retire work-wise at 35. And I'm going to just, you know, it's just a very different world, and it's bloody sad, and we're not going to stop it.
3: The thing that upsets me is that you look at that Australian side that played in that first one day against Pakistan. Our second-tier players are struggling.
2: Like well, you, Mark, I had is about 4 or 5 years. I had a young New South Wales cricketer. We're talking just in a conversation on a Baggy Blues trip, and it came up that, you know, what do you mean you were so dedicated and so serious? Like, and I said, well, I was trying to explain how different we were, and it just wasn't getting through. And I said, what would you do if your wife was, you know, due for a baby? But your New South Wales versus Victoria semi-final for the one-day title was on around about the time the baby was going to be born. And he goes, well, I'd have to miss it. I wouldn't be able to play that. I'd hopefully things would go good and I'd be there for the final. I said, well, you obviously haven't heard of Prostagen Gel. I asked my wife, I said she went on to the Prostagen Gel, brought the baby on a week and a half earlier, and I got down to Melbourne and played the game. Now, I say that now and feel bad. At the time, I didn't feel bad. I was desperate. That's the way we were. So that's the easiest way I can explain the difference.
0: All right.
3: Oh. I just find Australian cricket, we're in a funny place where we've got players playing in the IPL are being rested.
0: Yeah.
3: I just don't understand why
4: you're cannot. I can assure you,
0: big tours coming up.
4: Other countries are in just as big a mess.
0: Yeah, big tours coming up. Yeah.
3: Well, it'll be interesting. We've got a test series against Bangladesh. I think it's the same time as a 2020 in America. So we'll see how many players go to America.
4: Mm. Yeah, right. Correct.
3: I can still play for Australia.
0: All right, Mark.
3: Have a good day, fellas.
0: Thank you, mate. Great Tank.
1: Hey, boys, how are you going?
0: Good.
2: Tank. Great Tank.
1: When Trump rings up, could he sing a few bars of When the Saints Go Marching In? But I want him to do it in Satchmo style.
5: Oh, really? When the Saints.
0: Yeah.
1: All right. I'll give him a rating. Yeah, okay. Wounded Earl, it was the wink last week, and now it's the nod this week.
2: Oh, is it really? Yeah. Okay. Fair enough.
1: Conspiracy.
2: Yeah.
1: Wow.
2: Cool. Hey.
1: Yeah, well, give us back Jack DeBellin. I wouldn't mind that. But, you know who gets Origin, don't you, Pappy?
0: Go on.
4: I do. Queenslanders do.
1: No, I think Benny Elias's mum gets Origin.
2: Absolutely, yeah.
4: Oh, okay, yeah. She's happy to wear a bit of blood on her.
0: Mm.
1: Yeah, that was a great
4: time. For the cause.
2: They were great days.
0: They were amazing, yes.
1: Yeah, I still remember that day. But anyway, I'm not going to celebrate too much, but it was a good win, and they got to do it this week against a bit of a bogey side. The Sharks have been
2: really
1: dominating us for a while.
2: You don't sound confident.
4: Nico.
1: If those forwards...
4: no, Blake Braley.
2: You sound really messed up.
1: If those forwards do the same as what they did to the Broncos, and, to a certain extent, I mean, you're right, Graham. Payne Hart was through three or four gaps, and no one was there with him.
0: Yeah, couldn't believe it. I mean, he was, he was busting them, and nobody went with him.
1: Laurie, do not put that 5'8" back on the bench.
4: Totally.
2: What do you mean?
4: Ethan Strange. Just pick him. I don't care where you play him.
2: So, wait.
1: I do.
4: Play him 5'8", 6. Play him 6.
1: He gave Munster hell. He's the hardest bloke, one of the hardest blokes to tackle.
2: So
1: he's so strong, but I'm afraid Mitch is going to miss out because Mitch can't be on the bench either.
2: Well, I was only here last Friday. I missed Thursday. But when I got back home, I was sitting with a bunch of friends watching a band. We were talking about a footy, and they listened to the show. And basically, everyone's on the same side as you, except everyone says Moses will be in, and he will be on the bench somewhere. Well,
0: he's obviously Greg Chang. He's obviously placing enormous emphasis on a double kicking game, with Moses' kicking game longer than even Cleary's. Yeah.
1: But I just don't. I think it'll be a huge mistake. We want to play attacking football, and that's the guy to take us up to it.
0: I agree.
1: Just one quick thing on the. I've forgotten now.
0: Go on. Dragons.
1: Goodness me.
2: You're right. Take your time. It's all right, mate.
1: Well done, Bulldog Richie. What a great article, and. He absolutely, well, he put it on that there was a lot of backlash against Laurie and a lot of backlash against the support of New South Wales, who were feeling sorry for Queensland because one of their players got sent off, you know? And I'm just amazed. And I want to keep this going, and I reckon the second game should be in Queensland, and that would be even better.
4: Well, it's effectively in Queensland.
1: Anyway, great win, Saints, and hopefully they can back it up this week. But backing it up is the hardest thing, as we all know.
4: Correct.
1: The Dogs against Penrith and after they beat them. But,
4: well, that win's been coming. I've been watching the last month, and they've been competitive and in games, and they haven't got there, but they've had passages where it's like, hang on a minute, these blokes aren't far away. At least now they've got a bit of belief.
1: Well, that's right. And a good game also by Tyrell. I thought played pretty well.
4: He didn't have that long on the park, did he?
1: No, in little bits.
4: Yeah, made a good tackle late.
1: Yeah, late in the game. And I just don't like the way he's been treated. And I think Mal's looking at him. And I think he'll make him an offer.
0: Righto.
1: Okay, mate.
0: Good on you, Chang. Thank you.
2: Good on you.
0: The Pearl says that's twice that the wounded eel isn't going to mention ref bias. If he doesn't mention it again, I might not start to believe him, says the Pearl. Back after this.
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7: A crash on the M5 Moorbank eastbound, lane 3 at the overpass Moorbank Avenue. There are delays, citybound for the M5 and westbound delays back towards King George's Road. Earlier crash on the main deck, Minnie Creek Bridge northbound has been cleared in towards Carryall. 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I'm Jeff Ollis. That's AS Traffic on 2SM.
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0: Ah, the Mountain Man welcomes you back with the Wounded Eel. Will he ever recover? A wink of a referee's eye to an opposing player.
1: Oh, the old wink, wink.
0: A dramatic win by his beloved Eels may put him out of his misery. Love your work, guys, says the Mountain Man.
1: All righty then.
0: G'day, Richard.
2: G'day, fellas. How are you?
0: Good, Rich.
1: Too bad, Richard. How are you?
2: Well, not too bad. What a great Sunday of football.
3: Did you enjoy it? Did your team win?
2: Was terrific. Yes, my man won, yes. Yeah, I'm very proud of him. Penrith and Warriors.
0: Good game of great game of footy.
2: The pullback was magnificent.
0: He was. Yeah.
2: He's a great player. Maybe they might give the East pullback a run in the forwards and slip him in pullback for the second.
0: Good on you.
2: Well, Teddy, will you just watch him? He can't stay out of the main ruck.
3: Yeah, I agree. He does hang around to play the ball a bit much.
2: I've never seen a player. I don't know what he loads himself up with. He must load himself up with pepper, right? Because he never stops going.
0: Mm.
2: Unreal. Yeah, no, it's a great game. The Warriors got a bit anxious about 10 or 15 minutes from the end, but Penrith was very, very quick to tell them that, no, you were playing football.
0: Yeah. Yep.
1: Oh, really?
2: What else is happening, boys? Anything new?
1: It's just Monday.
3: Nothing new. Nothing new. We're thrilled at a Dragons victory. That's how we're all on top of the world.
1: Not much else is happening, and you know.
2: Yeah, well, the Broncos are running into a bit of trouble, haven't they? Look, they've got two of their top men injured now, and
3: four losses in a row. They've got a bit to do to defend their title.
0: They were in trouble last year before they made a run. So
1: that's exactly right.
0: Let's see if they can repeat.
3: They'll be fine. Right. They'll be thereabouts. If everyone gets healthy, they're going to be a hard team to beat.
0: Yeah.
2: Yeah, you've got to excuse me, but I had trouble finding their halfback that they got off Manly. I couldn't believe it. I don't know whether he thought it was too much pressure in the game or whether he was just staying out of the way.
0: Who are you talking about, Rich?
2: The halfback that the Broncos got from
0: Adam Reynolds.
3: South.
2: Big man.
0: It got him from South.
3: Adam Reynolds from.
2: No. The Manly halfback.
1: Oh, Cherry Evans, you mean?
3: That's the Roosters.
0: That's the Roosters, not the Broncos.
2: Oh, that's the Roosters. Yeah.
0: Yeah.
2: That's what I was saying. He was missing.
0: Okay.
3: Yeah, he wasn't on his own though.
0: No.
3: The Storm were very good, and the Roosters were awful.
0: Yes.
2: The Roosters shocking. They've had too much.
0: Yep. Too
2: much. They just want a break.
0: All right. Good on you.
3: Good on you, Richard.
0: Good on you, Rich. Have a good week, mate.
3: Thanks for calling, mate.
1: Cheers, Rich.
0: Thank you, mate. The Green Machine.
4: Good afternoon, gentlemen.
1: Arvo.
3: Afternoon.
4: Yep. Now, it was a pretty good weekend for me.
1: Oh, was it?
4: Yeah.
1: Well, in what way? Like just the way you were, how you felt, or how your team went?
4: It was good because I had to sit with one of my mates who's a Penrith supporter, and I thought to myself, well, I'd rather watch the paint dry, but anyway, so I thought to myself, I'm going to get some stats here. So from the moment the game started, I got my notepad out, and I marked down when the offence occurred and who the person was, and I counted. I haven't got the stats with me at the moment. I'll ring you up another day. But you can go through the footage.
3: I won't be.
4: I counted 18 times that the Panthers did not play the ball properly.
1: Oh, is that 18 times?
0: Green Machine, you're not ringing up with that, are you?
1: No, that's what he's doing. He is great. That's why he's calling.
4: And matter of fact,
0: did you take count in the other games?
4: Yeah. Well, no, I didn't. But
0: yeah, there'll be teams you'll find that were more than 18.
4: I'm going to give Talking Sport, talking rot, but anyway, I'm going to give him some cold hard stats.
0: Oh, give now, me Graham, a break.
1: He's got cold hard facts.
0: Yeah, well, you've just missed one of your facts. That's crap.
4: No, stats, right? Now, 18 times, over 18 times, they didn't play the ball properly.
0: Yep.
4: And Penrith got 5 repeat tackles, and the Warriors got 4. Now, it's getting to the point where whoever wins the repeat tackles will win the game.
3: 6 against. Hang on, let's get that up. Where's 6 against? 6
0: against.
3: Ruck infringements, 5-1.
0: And?
4: Sorry?
3: 5-1, ruck infringements?
0: Yeah.
3: On the NRL stats page?
4: Repeat tackles?
3: Well, that's 6 against, right?
4: Yeah, 6 against.
3: 5-1.
4: I counted four for the Warriors, and I counted 5 for the Penrith Panthers.
1: Yeah. Okay.
4: All right. Now...
1: definitive report. This it's not just a you've been definitive. You've really worked hard, haven't you? Put hours into it.
4: Yeah. Well, I wrote down the time they did it.
1: Yeah. I can tell. I can feel it.
0: Look, we got to go. But when you go to bed at night, Green Machine. I know a lot of people count sheep trying to nod off to sleep. You got to stop counting panthers.
1: I've done it before. Right? I've counted sheep. It's good.
0: Okay.
1: It's part of meditation.
4: Repeat tackles.
0: Yeah.
3: Right. You know, I'm going to go through the...
1: You've only got 14 seconds.
3: I'm going through the Raiders game tonight, and I'm doing the exact same study.
4: They're being coached to do it.
0: Okay.
4: And the reason they're being coached to do it is because they get to
0: repeat
4: tackles.
0: We've got to go. Now, we've got to go. I'm going to leave you with two words. Nathan Cleary. 13-12-69 to come aboard and join us.
5: 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Sydney traffic.
6: Ashfield, a crash westbound Elizabeth Street near Frederick Street. M5 Moorbank, an eastbound crash has been cleared approaching Moorbank Avenue. There are delays coming off the Hume Motorway northbound. 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I'm Jeff Ollis. That's those traffic on 2SM 1269.
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13: Good afternoon, I'm Tisaba Brown. A 13-year-old Queensland boy has been charged with plotting to kill children in a terrorist act, and he's been arrested on the Fraser Coast. He's accused of possessing extremist material and threatening to stab a service station employee in Maryborough last month. He faced Hervey Bay Magistrates Court and has been remanded in custody. Jim Chalmers has hit out at claims that the budget is the only factor impacting the housing market amid forecasts that prices could fall by 10% in the next year. Home values in the nation's capital cities have begun to decline, with several key regional markets also showing signs of weakening. Treasurer Chalmers says it's a good thing if auction clearance rates are coming down, because first home buyers get a fair crack.
14: There are a number of factors playing out there, including the last few decisions by the Independent Reserve Bank, the broader economic conditions, and also the policy changes in the budget. Some of those clearance rates were coming down already, and the budget is not the only factor when people are thinking about those participating in those auctions.
13: Meantime, the Treasurer has called on the Coalition not to vote against landmark tax reforms. It is set to be debated later this week as he backs a substantial increase to the minimum wage. The Fair Work Commission is expected to announce a change to the minimum wage on Tuesday morning, tomorrow. One Nation has overtaken Labor and the Coalition for the first time in history, according to new polling. One Nation jumped 4 points to 31%, overtaking Labor on 28%, leaving the Coalition trailing on 20%. Barnaby Joyce has told Sky his party must step up to the challenge.
15: I think that Pauline would do as good a job as what we're seeing at the moment. It's not really a high bar, but look, Pauline's been around for a long while now, and she understands the political frame, and you get around yourself a very good team. You don't fly solo. You get a very good team around you, but let's not get way ahead of ourselves. That is for the Australian people to decide.
13: The big four banks are tipping the Reserve Bank to hold the cash rate at 4.35% at the meeting coming up in a few weeks. AMP Chief Economist Shane Oliver says all signs point to a hold this month.
16: We're still allowing for one more rate hike in Australia, probably in August, for the simple reason that underlying inflation is still trending up. It actually rose slightly in the month of April, even though the headline inflation rate went down, underlying inflation went up slightly. And it's now running at 3.4%, which is well above the Reserve Bank's 2-3% target. There probably is still another rate hike out there.
13: The Star Casino in Sydney has been hit with $10 million in fines. It's been ordered to set aside a further $5 million to strengthen financial crime detection systems after a series of serious compliance breaches uncovered by regulators. In sport, Manly's Toletau Cooler is on track to be named for Thursday's clash against the Rabbitohs at Four Pines Park after his head knock in Game 1 of Origin. The Sea Eagles applied for an exemption that could be passed soon. While for the Bunnies, Brandon Smith, David Fifita and Campbell Graham are on track to be named for the trip to the Northern Beaches. Brisbane has been hit with a double injury setback, with Maroons pair Pat Carrigan and Gurmit Shibasaki ruled out of Origin Game 2. Carrigan is awaiting special advice after injuring his ankle. He is expected to miss around 4 weeks, while Shibasaki faces up to 6 weeks out after suffering a medial knee ligament injury. Christian Volpato's switch from Italy to Australia has been rewarded with immediate selection for the World Cup, with Tony Popovich unveiling his squad. Skipper Matt Ryan and veteran Matthew Leckie head to a fourth World Cup, while former Socceroo Robbie Slater told Talking Sport there are some disappointing selection calls.
17: I don't know how Volupele makes it over Martin Boyle. I feel very sorry for Martin Boyle. He definitely should have been in the squad.
13: In finance, the All Ordinaries is closed up 5 points at 89.70, and one Aussie dollar is buying 71.8 US cents. 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Mostly sunny with light winds, partly cloudy with showers tomorrow, with temperatures ranging from 11 to 21 in the city, 9 to 19 in the west. Looking further ahead, sunny on Wednesday, partly cloudy Thursday and Friday. At the moment in the city, it's 17 degrees, Bankstown 17, Richmond 18. That's the latest 2SM News. I'm Tisaba Brown.
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19: Game one in Sydney is underway and the Blues have started it off. Queensland skipper, who's never been beaten, captain in the Maroons, Walker with a kick, going to be a try to tie up. Play five, Harry Grant, he scored two origin tries. He nearly got a third. He's over! What a story! Munster, another kick in behind. The hammer's there. Through Radley, a kick here by Cleary. A chase by Hudson Young. Oh, the speed man. He's off down the wing. He's lost the ball in the tackle. Walker, the man who got over. No. Is there a high tackle? Is there some impact above the shoulder?
20: The shoulder charges makes direct contact to the head. Mate, the junior care, you're off.
21: No way.
19: Wow, remarkable. Absolutely remarkable. For Queensland to hold them here. Brayley! Nathan Cleary goes over himself to score! Cleary kicks high. Tedesco coming through. Here's pressure. He's cut down the other side of it. Cleary scored! James Tedesco in his comeback game. He's got it. A ball over the top. Knocked on by Queensland. It's the great escape.
18: Call the boys now, 13 12 69.
0: Final hour, folks. Welcome back aboard. Thank you for your patience. The Broady Bronco says, what a week. Congrats to the Dragons on a great win. Don't mind my Bronx losing to the Dragons. That happens. But New South Wales were very, very lucky to win. Won't even challenge Queensland in game two. Please take down my score now, Graeme. 32 to 14, game two.
1: Wow.
0: Gotcha, Broady Bronco.
3: You going to record that?
0: Yep.
3: Okay.
0: Yeah. Blatchy Blue says, I wish the Dogs had a few more Satillis in their side.
3: Goes hard, doesn't he?
0: Yeah, him and Carraz are the standouts, says Blatchy Blue.
3: And if they stay fit, Carraz particularly, they're in the hunt. They have a chance. Without him, they're not the same team.
0: Just Dougie.
22: G'day, boys.
3: Dougie.
1: Dougie.
22: Two things I wanted to mention was... look, Reece Walsh, he's just come back from a... Was it a cheek...
3: Fractured cheekbone.
22: Like? Okay, so you're going to feel a little bit worried about that because I would think that'd be pretty painful. He's a smaller guy too. So sometimes the bigger guys, you know, if you drop down, you get hit higher accidentally, in my opinion, in a lot of cases. He's also a target because he's a good player. It's like even when I think of these guys that do their ACLs and they're back, you know, in 2 months, you'd sort of think, you know, you're going to be a bit cautious, aren't you?
3: No one's back in 2 months after an ACL.
1: No way, you're 12 months.
22: Oh, okay. Yeah. But even when you come back then, you're still going to be a little bit cautious.
1: Oh, it takes a bit to get going. They're normally good at around 9 months, and they start running and working that last 3 or 4 months.
22: Yeah, so, I mean, you know, everyone sort of, I don't know, gives it to him in that he's not, I'd be feeling, now he's wearing headgear and stuff like that, I just see that he's very cautious.
3: He didn't yesterday.
22: He didn't?
3: No.
22: Yeah, okay. So,
1: you know what, Bart? You mightn't be the biggest fan of him, but he's a great player and he's desperate to play. Some people aren't as desperate.
22: He's an electric player. You don't know what's going to happen. And I don't know. I just think he seems a little bit cautious. And I get that. But anything that's painful in the body, you think twice about different things or what you do. So... the second thing I wanted to discuss was, and I've always said, you know, the coaches are the most important player in the team. Some of the comments that have come from Laurie Daly since that game.
1: Example?
22: Well, there was an interview that I heard, and he said, because they asked him about, the first half, you know, it had been 3 games in a row where they don't come out and they take a better time to organise organise themselves. And he said his answer to that was, you might have heard, you know, he said, look, I don't really know what's going on. And, you know, we need to look at that. And I sort of think, you know, it's... And then he said, look, if we can play for 80 minutes, we can win. I mean, hello. I mean, that's not a breaking statement. I mean, I don't know. I mean, if...
1: So you're saying...
22: Board meeting and someone said that to me that's running the joint, I'd go... You're not the right guy, guys.
3: You're a genius.
1: Do you feel that he should be? They should have this organised structure of how they want to play? My example, I'm fluking or guessing that Queensland, their defence is... The mental aim is a brick wall, and then their attacking aim is actually like a frightening, like a fiery bomb. They go off. They go loose. They go attacking. They don't let New South Wales get comfortable in defence in what having any idea what they're going to do. How many times you see Queensland get tackled immediately, pass the ball, like off the first even touch. Like, so you got two and three people lining up for defence. They think a tackle's happened. Bang, nah. Now it's 4 metres wide now. To the next play, we've got to move. We've got to keep moving left and right. And I just see confusion for New South Wales completely.
22: Yeah, but that, if you ask me, that's normal play for them.
1: For Queensland, yeah.
22: You've got to expect that's what's going to happen out there. It's not going to be a normal game. It's going to be on from get-go. So you've got to have some plans. And I just don't think...
1: But I'd be saying to Pappy and Graham, what would you do? How would you, if you're a Laurie, what would you tell them to do with Queensland playing like that?
22: Well, I'm not a football coach, and I would have to say that's why you're paid to be put in that position.
3: Yeah.
22: I'm saying he's not the right guy. He wasn't the right guy. Then this is a really important coaching role, I would have thought. Mm-hmm. And to go back to the past,
3: yep,
22: to pick a coach, I just don't think is acceptable in these days. Maybe the rules need to change where you can get another coach. Maybe the clubs don't want to put their existing coach involved there, but he's not the right guy. He's a lovely bloke, don't get me wrong. Mm-hmm. But, you know, I mean, lovely guys don't... aren't successful all the time. And some of those comments when he comes out afterwards would not be something that I would say. You know, we're not at a barbecue talking about things.
3: Yep.
22: And between mates, we need to... Yeah. I'm not looking forward to the next game or two. And because we were lucky.
3: Yeah.
22: You know it, right? We were lucky. So... I don't think it's got anything to do with the send-off, but when you're that, you know they're going to come out from that kick-off, mate. You know they're going to do something extraordinary.
3: It shouldn't be a surprise, should it?
22: It shouldn't be a surprise. It's expect the unexpected.
3: And, well, it's not unexpected. We know how they're going to play.
22: Spot on. You know how they're going to play, so you've got to work some things around it, and you've got to step up. The moment you walk on that field... you've got to step up. It's just disappointing.
3: Get into the game early.
22: Mm. Exactly. And get the momentum. Cause some, you know, you've got to be exactly what they are. Unexpected and fire up, and you sort of think, what's going on? It's not violence, or it's just, it's like when Penrith, you see them.
1: Yeah. Well, we love our panic.
22: Yeah,
1: we love our state, but I was looking, seeing a few people in our forward line go, and it felt like, no, guys, this is not a normal speed or pace mindset of an NRL game. This is different. And that's what it looked like. They looked a bit shocked.
3: All right.
22: They were shocked. You know, and like I said, then you go back to the who's running it, and you sort of go, God, that doesn't give me any faith. Anyway. Look,
3: all right.
22: Enjoy the show, guys.
0: Good on you, Dougie. Thank you, mate. Now, for those of you who would remember the Domain and the public service competition that used to run in the lunch hour
3: Graham,
0: in the Domain.
3: Are you assuming that our audience is a little older?
0: Yeah, back with news on all of that.

0: traffic. Breakdown, Narromburn, Gore Hill Freeway, underneath Willoughby Road, overpass Citybound Lane 1, Kingswood a crash, northbound Parker Street, Stafford Street, earlier crash at Ashfield, Elizabeth Street, Frederick Street. 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

0: the hottest of hot, hot water you've ever seen. Rain comes on steady, hot and strong. It just keeps on and on.
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8: I got my first real six string. Boy, it out the five and done. Played it till my face.
9: Folks, I just wanted to send a bit of a cheerio out, and you may remember as a result of all of this, it's very sad that a gentleman by the name of Alan Burke, Tigers fans may remember, early 70s, around late 60s, early 70s, Alan Burke, who played seven first grade games for the Tigers. Now, he was also involved back in those days, and I think there'd be a lot of people who'd remember what used to be the public service rugby league competition in the Domain, which would be played during the lunch hour of 1 to 2 o'clock. Now, in those days, there'd be teams from the Lands Department, the Government Printers Team, the Transport Department, the Tax Department, who would take an hour off, of course, before they ripped you off, to play in the Domain. But I went there to watch my brother Gary play a final once, and you're talking about 8,000, 9,000, 10,000 people to go and watch finals during the lunch hour. So look, he played, and of course my brother Gary played with him, Shane Day played, his good mate was Crookie. I mean, all of those guys. Very sad that Alan Burke has passed away, but in doing so and mentioning his passing, incredible public service days of a competition in the Domain. Love to hear from you on 13 12 69 with your memories, those that would have gone down there at lunchtime and watched some of those great players, because players like my brother and Shane Day and all those guys, they'd be hoping and praying that their coaches didn't know that they played at lunchtime.
10: Yeah, you wouldn't want your coaches to know.
11: Did you

0: just say his mate Cookie?
1: Crookie. Okay, but yeah, somebody, oh, look, there's obviously people listening that would have remembered the great days in the Domain with all of that. Very sad about his passing, but they were incredibly great rugby league days. Salty the Seahorse.
2: How you going, mate?
1: Okay, Salty.
2: Yeah, just sorry I'm a bit late, mate. Just, you got me the other day with Manly and who was that, Brisbane?
1: What was that in relation to?
2: We lost and you betted on...
3: We don't do betting.
1: No.
2: You said you were going for Brisbane and I went for Manly and, because I'm a Manly supporter. Was it Brisbane, was it?
1: Not sure where we're going. Have we lost a week somewhere, haven't we?
2: Anyway, you won that one.
1: Oh, okay.
2: All right, and I said I was going to go and see Will Gorga and try and work out what's going on with Salt of the Seahorse, and I did.
1: Yeah.
2: I'd done the ramifications, and what it comes down to is red tape.
1: Red tape.
2: So it's red tape, mate. I can't do it, eh?
1: So you're not going to be mascotting?
2: Well, I need security, okay. Money.
1: All right.
2: All that sort of stuff.
1: So okay, so the budget has collapsed, Salty.
2: Well,
1: okay.
2: I don't think... Well, I'd like to be interested if there's a lot of mascots out there in bush football because I don't know how they get away with it.
1: Okay.
2: You know, because it's...
0: I can't believe the rules that we have... The rules we have to...
2: Like, you know, sometimes you don't get hurt.
1: Okay.
0: There's just rules. There's rules to everything now, Salty. Everything we do in life, there's a rule. It's just... It's a weird world.
2: I'll try it anyway, guys. Yeah, but go on. Sorry.
0: No, I just don't understand. I think, well, I mean, why can't you get dressed up as the Seahorse, Salty the Seahorse, turn up and do your thing? I mean, what, you got to have security... Come on,
2: yeah,
0: give me
2: a break. Yeah, you've got to have security because there's not a big gate there. Like there's
3: Who's policing it? They're not policing it. They're making laws they can't police. It's a nonsense.
2: Well, that's what it is.
3: A nonsense.
1: All right, Salty, we'll leave you to it. Okay.
2: Anyway, guys, if anyone out there who can try and put something on. Anyway, thank you, guys.
1: Good on you, Salty.
0: Good on you, mate.
1: Absolutely. That public service comp that I was talking about, I think the customs team, who became a hot team, won it, I think, 4 years in a row in the early 70s.
0: Wow. Yeah, well, I'm pretty sure.
1: And that was including Alan Burke and my brother Gary and Shane Day, all those guys.
3: Bunch of first graders will do that.
0: I was a kid. I think I was seven playing rugby league for Dundas. Keithy Cook, who played for Balmain, he was also a policeman, I'm pretty sure. And I'm pretty sure he played in what you're talking about.
1: I'm pretty sure the cops had a team. Yeah,
0: I'm pretty sure. So, and he was literally, I never forget, I was seven, he gave me shoulder pads. I literally lost them about seven, eight years ago somehow, moving.
3: There are still business house touch footy comps in the Domain.
1: Yeah.
3: Right now. And about 8-10 years ago, my son was playing for his law firm touch footy team, and they had some special invited players from the NRL world to come and play in their teams. So he rings me this night after they played this game. He said, I have just seen... the next big thing in footy. Jerome Luai from Penrith hadn't played, or he might have only just played a cameo in first grade.
1: Yeah.
3: He said, oh my God, oh my God. the footwork. So there's some people still running around in that comp.
1: Yeah. Hello, Fanari.
4: With all respect, Graham, I've got a funny feeling it went for longer than an hour. That's okay.
1: Oh. The outbreak. Well, my brother paid those guys that I mentioned at customs, and they were one of the champion teams for quite a while. They didn't work too hard.
4: No, nothing wrong with
1: most
4: that.
1: Most days, nothing from memory, yeah.
4: Talking about, you know, there's too many rules out there, Gav. I'm just doing a bit of mashed potato out the back. I'm going to throw a bit of chicken salt in there, see what the young fella thinks of that. I reckon it's
0: oh, really? Three. Okay. Yeah.
3: Jeez, that's very exotic.
4: Just half a teaspoon out west.
1: Yeah, okay.
4: Mate, the Green Machine.
1: Yeah.
4: To you too, to the Monday Penrith supporters, if you keep going, Green Machine, we're getting an AVO, and we just feel like you're just picking on us too much about our play the ball. We're just a group of people who just want to win a competition. That's all we want to do, Green Machine.
1: Mm.
4: Just get off our back.
3: Oh, it doesn't matter. It doesn't matter. Just ignore him.
4: No, that's all good. It's all good.
1: Look, he does have Penrithitis,
3: which is fantastic.
1: Yeah.
4: Yeah, no, it's quite enjoyable to hear. It's quite enjoyable.
3: The jealousy.
4: It's good. Now, listen, it's funny. Old matey brought up just recently about Tedesco.
1: Yeah.
4: getting being too busy. And I, to be honest with you, and it's not to say he's a brilliant player, don't get me wrong, and he won the game for us last week. But I reckon him and Cleary combined is an issue because he's so busy around that ruck, and Cleary just plays a different, just slow game. And I think they're a bit of a bad combination, to be honest.
1: Well, look, if a fullback, I played with a guy called Gary Dowling.
4: Yep.
1: And we nicknamed him the Blowfly. because as soon as you got the ball, he'd come charging up into the line. He'd start calling for you to do a move or to bring him into the play. And it got to the stage where we said, you know, we're going to buzz off with you. I mean, Blowfly, that was his nickname.
4: I mean,
1: if that's the case, the seven and the six who are trying to organise things, or even the number nine, if they feel that they're being over-dominated in their calls, they've got to sort it out. It's as simple as that.
4: And what I find interesting, people are saying that's one of the best games Sam Walker's played. Is that one of his problems back at the Roosters? That it's not a problem, but could he be even a better player?
1: Yes, and I think we said that earlier in the year when we argued about comparisons with DCE, Cherry Evans, you know.
4: It's a bit of a catch-22 because it's when the forwards are struggling, don't want to hit it up. You know who's back there prepared to do the hard yards? It's Teddy.
3: Correct.
4: That's the issue with it.
3: So they play a very Rooster style compared to Penrith, a very unstructured. And Penrith, every player knows exactly what part of the game, what part of the field, what part of what the job is. They all know.
1: If there was a problem with any of those things in a dressing room, you shut the door and you sort it out.
4: Yeah.
1: Okay.
4: Is that the problem with the New South Wales slow starts? Like, I'm obviously the Penrith are play.
1: No, there can't be any argument, mate. All right.
4: No, but I mean, Penrith are playing the long game. Is that the problem where they need just come out a bit faster?
1: Possibly could be the answer, Fanari. That's a possibility. Sorry, mate, but we've got to fly.
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6: Heavy run northbound, Harbour Tunnel up towards North Sydney. And there'll be a breakdown. They've cleared off the Gore Hill Freeway, Narrumburn, underneath Willoughby Road overpass, eastbound. Just seeing the M4 very slow out of Granville, up towards the Cumberland Highway, out towards the Prospect Highway. 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There's nothing like it. I'm Jeff Ollis. That's those traffic on 2SM. 12.
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13: Good afternoon, I'm Tasava Brown. Liberal frontbencher Andrew Hastie says Australia is getting the short end of the stick in the AUKUS submarine deal. Defence Minister Richard Marles revealed over the weekend that the government will ditch a plan to acquire a new and upgraded nuclear-powered submarine from the US and get a second-hand boat instead. Mr. Marles says the United States still remains open to providing up to five Virginia-class submarines under AUKUS. A 13-year-old Queensland boy has been charged by counter-terrorism detectives over an alleged violent plot targeting a school in Maryborough. He's been dealt with under the Youth Justice Act. A member of the returned ISIS cohort has faced court in Melbourne today. She says she wants nothing to do with the Islamic State. The woman is facing charges of entering a declared area and being a member of a terrorist organisation. Both offences carry a maximum penalty of 10 years behind bars. Israeli Prime Minister Benjamin Netanyahu has ordered troops to move further into Lebanon in the battle against the Iran-backed Hezbollah. Israeli troops have captured a strategic mountain topped with a crusader-built castle in southern Lebanon. It is the deepest incursion into the country in more than a quarter century. There are renewed concerns this week about the federal government's proposed NDIS overhaul and the possible harm it could cause. Group People with Disability Australia warns hundreds of thousands risk losing essential support, according to new modelling. Acting CEO Megan Spindler-Smith says the figures have devastated the community.
14: We are really concerned and overwhelmed because the government's own modelling shows that hundreds of thousands of fewer people are going to be on the NDIS in the coming years. And what that really means is that people with disability are going to lose access to the kinds of supports they use just to have an everyday life.
13: In sport, injured New South Wales superstar Latrell Mitchell has been ruled out of State of Origin Game 2 in Melbourne. Bart Blues coach Laurie Daly has confirmed Mitchell Moses will return at 5/8 if fit. If Moses returns at 5/8, partnering Nathan Cleary in the halves, Ethan Strange will likely be used as a bench utility. Accused war criminal Ben Robert Smith has been spotted inside the Broncos' dressing rooms. It was on game day after the reigning NRL premiers were stunned by the Dragons as they snapped a 15-game losing streak. The NRL has been seeking an explanation today. In finance, the All Ordinaries is closed up 5 points and one Aussie dollar is buying 71.85 US cents. 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Mostly clear with light winds, partly cloudy with possible showers tomorrow, with temperatures ranging from 11 to 21 degrees in the city, 9 to 19 in the west. Looking further ahead, sunny on Wednesday, partly cloudy Thursday and Friday. At the moment in the city, it's 15 degrees, Bankstown 13 and in Richmond 14. That's the latest 2SM News. I'm Tasava Brown.
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0: Apologies, those trying to get through. We've got a problem with the phone, which we are resetting our phones, folks, so bear with us.
1: A glitch. It's just a glitch.
0: Yeah, how big's a glitch?
1: Just a little thing. Okay. And it'll be fixed shortly.
0: Have you got any news for us, Pappy, to go handle the glitch? News?
1: Now, I've got the Talking Sport listeners. Yeah. They'll be on the edge of their seat waiting for this.
0: Okay.
1: I can tell you that over the weekend, Queensland won the Rodeo State of Origin.
0: Did they?
1: Yeah, at the Newcastle Entertainment
2: Centre. The Rodeo State of Origin.
1: Okay. The rodeo, the bull riding. Yeah. And a big angry-looking things too, let me tell you.
0: Angry.
1: Bull. I don't know anyone stays on them or even wants to get on them.
2: No. You serious?
1: Yeah, so the Maroons had a win. There is a return clash in Brisbane.
0: And after the weekend, there are people trying to get on Eastwood in rugby.
1: Oh, it's going to be the death of me one day. I'm going to have a heart attack at the ground. It was so stressful. Anyway, we beat the previously unbeaten defending premiers, Warringah Rats, who were a gun side.
2: Yep. Really?
1: Look, they're probably more than likely. It's a bit like beating Penrith. I mean, it's seriously, it's that big. And our blokes, who were, you know, were young and fit and scrappers. Man, we held on. I didn't think we were going to.
2: All right.
1: But we did.
0: Well
1: done. It was a bloody big day.
2: The bull riders.
0: Well done.
2: Wish I was Lane Frost out of 8 seconds. Wish I had that courage, that type of courage.
0: Speed Hump.
3: Yeah, Graham, Pappy and Robbo.
1: Hello, Speed.
2: G'day,
0: Speed. Good to hear from you, Hump.
3: Oh, yeah, I haven't rang for a while. I get too cranky, you know.
2: That's all right, mate.
1: Oh, I know how you feel.
0: Go on, rip in.
3: No, not with you, Blake. I get a bit political and I end up talking about this government that we've got in that's ruining us. So I've got to try and stop it. So.
0: Okay. Well, all you need to know is we probably agree with you on that front, but let's go.
3: Because I'm on the mid-north coast and we don't get yous anymore up here, but so I just need yous to know that I always listen each day and through the internet thing, you know?
0: Yeah, all you have to do.
2: That's what you can do easily.
0: Just go to 2sm.com.au, follow the prompts, and you get us for 3 hours, okay? Yeah.
1: Don't start me on the mid-north coast. Don't start me, Speed Hump.
3: I smell a rat up here, to be honest with you. That'd be a reason why you aren't on. But anyway,
2: you mean southwest, beautiful Clybucca.
1: Yep, southwest rocks. You wouldn't believe what the council's done. And they already, the rates are enormous, right? And now there's a couple of local businesses in town that have sidewalk tables for a drink or fish and chips or whatever. There's literally a couple of corner shops there. They're going to tax them.
3: What?
2: They're unbelievable.
1: Right? Seriously, they do their best to drive people out of their town. It's infuriating.
3: Mate, but everything's so bloody woke.
1: They make it so hard. They should go to France or Italy and just... It doesn't appear to be any rules, and stuff just works.
2: What about how you can go to France, right, and you buy a three-bedroom home for $162,000?
1: And you can sit in the street and have a wine and no fun police around to tell you can't, and it's like, no, not here. Anyway, sorry, Speed Hump. Where were you?
3: You're all right. I just want to talk about Cameron Serrato's press conference. I watched the game really closely, the Bulldogs game against the Tigers, and I really, you know, look, I know it's pedantic, but the rules are the rules, and instead of playing the victim, I feel like he needs to, I think he needs to, you know, look at his own back, you know.
1: I agree.
3: I don't think they're gelling as a team, like... Yeah. They should be, you know. They were on top of the table last year. They let a few players go, and they've moved a few players around in their back line and so forth. And it's something's not right. So I actually think that they got a few good calls. And you know, it all balances itself out, doesn't it?
1: Yeah, you got to look inward. You do. I mean, you got to start looking at what we're causing rather than what is outside our control. You know, just fix the stuff you can control.
3: Yeah. Well, did you... look, because, you know, the one where he sort of mentioned in that press conference about The referee clearly saw a rake on Galvin. But, you know, those calls are 50-50. There's arms and things going everywhere at times. And
1: yep.
3: They had a right to challenge. And, you know, it was all there to see. Galvin was saying to Crichton, you know, yes, challenge. And Crichton said, no, we're not going to do it. And, you know, maybe not go crooked about the ref with that decision. Maybe say something to Crichton about, you know, why didn't you, next time, look, I don't know.
1: I tell you what, though.
3: Yep.
1: They all know, and he knows damn well, that his players get their arms in around the ball all the time in the tackle.
3: Yep.
1: And sometimes they get penalised, sometimes they don't. He knows it. So yeah. Don't complain when someone else gets away with it.
2: Exactly.
3: Yeah. No, I'm with you. And just quickly, I agree with one of your earlier callers.
1: Mm. Yep.
3: Ethan Strange, he's got to be the 5'8 for us, doesn't he? Like, really? He was close to, if not man of the match.
1: Yeah, best on ground.
3: Best on ground. Great. He's built for it. Everyone's yep. saying the same thing. I don't know. All these, you know... I'm a Parramatta man. I don't think Moses has been really that flash for even us this year, but, you know.
0: I think that's fair. I don't think he's been, no, absolutely outstanding, no.
1: Correct.
2: I reckon Moses would just think, I'm going to play a whole 80 minutes of footy here. Yeah. I'm not going to spend about 20 minutes debating stuff with the referee. I'm really good and I'll overcome all that and I'll just do my thing. I think he puts way too much pressure on his role as leader. And
0: good to hear from you, Speed Up.
3: Yeah, love you, fellas. Good on you, guys.
0: Take care, mate. Look
1: see
0: after
1: you,
0: yourself.
1: See you, potholes.
0: Thank you, pal. Wazza from the from Coffs.
4: Hi, Toots. How you going?
0: Good, Waz.
4: Pappy, Robbo, how you doing, boys?
1: Wazza. Good, Wazza.
4: Mate, I had the pleasure of playing at the Domain there for the public service.
0: Who'd you play for, Waz?
4: I played for the water board, to be honest. Yeah.
0: Oh, no.
4: Yeah.
0: Oh, we had plenty of time. You weren't doing anything during the week. May as well play.
4: This one comes to Puppy because I know how much he loves the public service. But we used to get paid travel allowance.
1: Go to footy.
4: And we also covered for compo.
0: Oh, dear.
4: Yeah.
1: So, oh, no, but that's fair enough. That back when actually governments did take responsibility for basic infrastructure.
4: That's right.
1: So, not anymore.
4: Yeah, so if you didn't like your job, geez, you look forward to Wednesdays.
1: Oh, how good. Yeah. It was a bit like being at school and you had Wednesday afternoon sport. It was like best day of the week.
4: It was. But I had to do a bit of travelling to get there, so I've claimed a bit, I've got all that back. Fun. It's great.
1: Oh, that's hilarious.
4: And there's some good plays there. When I would walk down there and gone, what's this? It was packed. It was.
0: Oh, crowds were great. What years were you playing?
4: It was sort of been late 80s.
0: Was it really? Still, yeah. Those days, yeah. Wow.
1: What, the government hadn't sold off the water by then?
4: Half of it.
1: Oh, right.
4: Yeah.
1: You know, we're talking the old PMG days. Remember they used to take...
4: It was Telstra and that.
1: The
2: best days ever.
1: Well, they used to run telecommunicator. They actually ran electricity and water. Yeah. They did proper government.
4: Good times, though.
0: Good on you. Now, thanks for ringing that in, Waz. Appreciate it.
4: Thanks, boys.
0: Take care, mate.
1: I've heard of that. I've heard that back in the day, the water board, you know, they're one of the decent teams.
2: It was unbelievable, wasn't it? I mean,
0: Sid from Sydenham says, fellas, that scoreboard last Friday night at Shark Park, it's bloody well called these days. It was wrong, whatever it's called. It should have read Newtown Jets 28, Manly 22. Every scorer for the Sharkies were all Henson Park postgraduates with honours.
1: There you go.
0: Good on you, Sid from Sydenham.
1: Sid.
0: Malcolm says, why would any club invite someone charged with murder into the dressing room? If you didn't know any better, you would think the Broncos were intent on dividing the club and looking to drive support away. This one probably goes through to the keeper with the Fox crew, though. Your thoughts? Well, look, I can understand that the club should have been well and truly in charge of it. I mean, under the present situation,
1: it's a controversial thing to arrange.
0: Yeah,
1: because you might have your personal beliefs and the coach is a mate or who knows, but you end up with sponsors and people who go, "Hang on a sec, what are you doing?"
0: Mm.
1: It can upset people.
0: Yes.
2: Mm. Well, maybe he was speaking and...
1: It wouldn't upset me. And the fact that he's facing a charge doesn't mean he's guilty.
0: No.
2: He might have been speaking in some type of way to the players. Yeah. But it's a coach's choice or a club's choice. And
0: I don't think that was the case. Robert says, how often does this happen? The knock-on effect New South Wales Cup. West 38, Dogs 26. 9 tries to wingers. 3 tries to fullbacks. 12 all scored by... all the backs.
1: Wow.
0: Rather unique, yeah.
1: Used to be how we played the game, Graham.
0: Yes. The British Bulldog says, Saturday night between the Dogs and Tigers, good game, great atmosphere. The Josh Curran try. I know these are the rules, but it's a soft rule.
1: Yeah, very soft.
0: Even Jerome Luai didn't know that his leg got hit. He turned around and tried to chase and made no complaint to the referee.
1: Mm. I agree with that. Yeah. I agree with that. If he's left lying writhing on the ground in pain, I get it.
0: Raider Dave says, did I not do that? No. The weekend talk was all about the Tongan international, New South Wales origin player, getting a shoulder to the head from the New Zealand international Queenslander. At least the referee was Australian. Raider Dave says, born in Bathurst.
2: Mm. He was born in Bathurst.
1: I'm not sure what he's referring to.
2: No.
0: Neither do I.
2: Not sure.
1: Should I know? Was it in the Origin game? Ponga and Tolatau-Kula. Okay. Yes, I remember.
0: Oh, in the... Yes. Mm. There you go. Thank you, Dave, for reminding us. Back with more.
5: 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Sydney traffic.
6: Got a little Parker break down the Horsey Drive at Ferrers Road. I'm seeing the M2 very busy approaching Penhills Road out through North Rocks towards the M7 westbound. A breakdown for Old Toongabby southbound Olwinton Road, Hammers Road. Congested roads, overflowing schools and hospitals, zero immigration. Australia needs a new deal. Newdeal.au, authorised by Clive Palmer for the United Australia Party, Gold Coast. That's us traffic on 2SM, 1260.
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0: Injured in the warm-up says, thanks for the show, guys. Great winter weather this week up here in Queensland, but I did see the fog of complacency descend over Red Hill last week. The 1% between the ears is the hardest for elite athletes. I know the Broncos are similarly placed to this time last year, but something more is off this year. Have a good week, says Injured in the warm-up. Dick says, gentlemen, my humble opinion, the Dragons win yesterday was even more impressive because the Broncos were virtually at full strength. Isn't it great to see the old and young heads combine? Well done, lads. Nothing like getting off the donut, says Dick.
1: I just loved that it's almost like everything that's happened up until yesterday hadn't happened and all bets were off and we're just playing for each other. It was enormous. I was so impressed.
0: Ace says, said last time that Moses will not be missed, or his so-called kicking game. If Laurie Daly knows anything about coaching, Ethan Strange must be picked. There you go. Hello, Ken.
2: Hello.
1: Hello, Ken.
3: How are you?
2: Good, thanks. Graham, Pappy and Robbo, how are you doing?
0: We're well, mate. We're good, Ken.
2: Yeah, mate. You passed the point with me with the public service cop.
0: Oh.
2: I actually served my apprenticeship with the Electricity Commission of New South Wales. And part of my service was I had to spend 6 months in the drawing office and ended up playing in that public service comp. And the only thing is, it's the only time in my life that I got 6 weeks compo because I badly sprained my ankle.
0: Oh, no.
2: I'd be off on compo for 6 weeks.
1: Yeah. So how come you're not working? Oh, no, I hit myself playing footy.
2: Yeah, exactly. It was all right.
0: Hey,
2: that was back in 1964, I think, mate.
0: Oh, wow.
1: Wow.
2: Yeah.
0: So you didn't get to play against those heavyweights from the customs mob who won, I think, four in a row in the 70s, yeah.
2: No, exactly right. The water ball were there and, the police were there and the whole lot. It was a great day.
1: It mattered to the people, didn't it?
0: I know the customs boys would play and turn the 1 hour, lunchtime game into 5 hours.
1: Well, they never went back.
2: Yeah.
1: Well, I've never heard of that, Graham.
0: Yeah, fabulous stuff.
1: Not going back after lunch. Heard of that.
0: Great memories, Ken. Great memories.
2: Yeah, it was, mate. It was, yeah.
0: Yeah. Oh, good on you. Really appreciate the call in. Good on you.
1: Yeah, terrific.
0: There you go. Just reminds, I'm just, for those of you who are unaware, I mean, it was such a popular competition, And they used to, a lot of the great players would play. There you go.
1: Yeah.
0: Hello, Trump.
4: Tom is a traveller. And I feel tired of turning head. Right again, Jackaroo. I think I need kangaroo.
0: Thanks for your call, Trump. We've got to go.
1: That's very good, mate. Yeah, very good. I thought you were going to, you know there was a request earlier of you.
4: What? No.
1: There was a request that when Trump called that he give a rendition of When the Saints Go Marching In.
4: Yeah. Oh, that would have been good.
1: That would have been good.
0: You can't do Louis Armstrong, can you?
1: Oh, of course. He's gifted.
4: Easy, yeah. anyway, hello. Greetings from all that jazz.
0: What do you got, Trump? We've got about 60.
4: Okay, I love a bit of pressure. I thought the Dragons win was just fabulous. It was just one of those things where, I don't know, things just go that way sometimes. Sport can pop up.
1: It's a beautiful thing. That's what we love about sport, Trump.
4: I thought it was great. And I thought, I agree with Dougie a lot on this, I just don't think Loz has got it, and I'm a big fan, but... as a player, of course, but, honestly, I just don't think, to have him fired up, ready, game.
0: They're winning, they're leading 1-0, let's get behind it.
1: They are also very experienced players, a lot of them, and seriously, if they can't be fired up for game one, first half an hour of an Origin series, seriously. That's like saying... I'm selecting you to open the batting on Boxing Day in front of a packed and you're not going to be ready mentally. I mean, come on.
4: True. 100%. 100%, yeah. That's fair enough, too. But as a group, I don't know. But I must say, I thought I thought our guys, I thought we all played well, just the mistakes. But the mistakes at the start just went, wow, that's it, you know?
0: All right.
4: Because I thought Teddy was good under that high ball too, man. You know, some pressure takes he took there, I think. Anyway.
0: We're out of here, Trump.
3: Love your work, Trump.
1: You're going to have to call us.
4: A good song. I'm not as good as I once was.
1: I'm going to have to. You're going to have to call us later in the week.
0: There you go.
3: Trump.
4: I'm good.
1: See you, mate.
0: Take care, mate. Thank you. Back tomorrow, folks. Talking sport.

0: 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Sydney traffic.
1: Eastern Creek, a breakdown for westbound Lane 3, Great Western Highway, Brabham Drive. Horsey Park, a breakdown, Horsey Drive approaching Ferrers Road, westbound Lane 1, and the Harbour Tunnel, sighing southbound from North Sydney up towards Moore Park. 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I'm Jeff Wallace. That's our traffic on 2SM, 1269.
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10: A boy from Queensland has been charged with violent extremist offences after being arrested in Maryborough by counter-terrorism detectives. The 13-year-old is in custody. A court in Hervey Bay heard that he had been inspired by a Russian school stabber and school shooters. It inspired him to buy similar items. The Fair Work Commission will announce its minimum wage decision this week. The commission conducts the annual wage review on the national minimum wage and award level wages each year. Treasurer Jim Chalmers says we would like to see an increase in pay for the country's lowest paid workers to help.
11: The other important thing that's happening this week is tomorrow the Fair Work Commission will come out with its decision on minimum and award reliant wages. We have called on the Fair Work Commission to announce a sustainable real wage increase.
10: Health Minister Mark Butler says Australia is not considering any travel restrictions for visitors from the African nations at the centre of the Ebola outbreak. The new Australian Centre for Disease Control is giving advice on the response. Minister Butler says biosecurity protocols were followed during an larger Ebola outbreak in 2015. Australia continues to face rising prices as global supply tightens amid the US-Iran conflict. Ongoing disruptions risk pushing broader prices higher, adding further strain to already stretched supply chains. Michael Surreal, OFX Director of Client Management, says businesses should be watching for the warning signs.
12: There are three big ones to watch. First, US inflation data and any signals from the Federal Reserve. These will drive the US dollar. Second, developments in the Middle East and energy prices. And third, RBA policy direction locally. Those three factors together will largely determine where the Aussie dollar heads next.
10: The Therapeutic Goods Administration has given provisional approval to Australia's first therapy for a rare genetic form of motor neurone disease. Qalsody is a targeted disease-modifying therapy, Professor Steve Vukic, senior neurologist at Concord Hospital, says it's very specific.
13: There are not many effective treatments in the market for motor neurone disease. In actual fact, there are only two that exhibit modest effectiveness. This is a new class of treatment targeting the genetics of motor neuron disease, in particular a gene called the superoxide dismutase 1, and it's a first in its class. It's a real breakthrough.
10: $14 million worth of cocaine has been found near a Queensland boat ramp in the Mackay region. Crews were called to a crane-mounted truck that had caught fire at the Jimmy's Rock Road boat ramp in Midge Point. Several packages with 40 kilograms of cocaine in total were uncovered after crews arrived to extinguish the blaze. Police believe the drugs may have come from overseas and no arrests have been made. In sport, Toletau Kula is on track to be named for Thursday's clash against South Sydney. The Seagulls have applied for an exemption after his Origin Game 1 head knock. Brisbane has been hit with a double injury setback, with Maroons pair Pat Carrigan and Gurmit Shibasaki ruled out for Origin Game 2. Carrigan is waiting for specialist advice after injuring his ankle. He is expected to miss around 4 weeks. Shibasaki faces up to 6 weeks out after suffering a medial knee ligament injury. Christian Volpato has been slotted into the Socceroos squad for the FIFA World Cup. Head coach Tony Popovich unveiled his 26-man lineup. It follows the shock announcement that he was switching his allegiances from Italy to Australia, where he was born and raised. To the AFL, the Suns' Matt Rowles says Brisbane's dip in form heading into the season's first Q clash won't tempt the Gold Coast into relaxing. Rowles insists the Suns won't be taking anything for granted. In finance, the All Ordinaries is closed up at 5 points, and one Australian dollar is buying 71.88 US cents. 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
15: Welcome to Sports Day. Tootsie and the Rat with you. Wow, big weekend of sport, big round to cover. Well, we didn't get to talk about Origin either after Origin last week. We weren't on the air, so we'll cover that too. We've got a big show coming your way. It's great to have you with us across the SEN network and across the country. And, of course, our friends across the ditch on Sport Nation. We want to hear from you. We want to hear what caught your eye across the weekend of sport, what you're hating, what you're loving, all that type of stuff. We love your opinions. You can call the Sun Club open line 1300 01 1170, or the text line 0457 736 736. Right with you alongside Tootsie Croker. How was your weekend, Toots?
16: Very good, mate. Yeah, very good. Strolled down and watched Tweed Seagulls play.
15: Did you?
16: Against Northern Pride on the weekend. Yeah, good. Nice. Mate, Sammy Williams, coaching Northern Pride.
15: Sammy Williams, halfback.
16: Used to be the halfback, yeah. He's been a good paddock thing, little mate, but he was never known for being an athlete either.
15: He's quiet, mate.
16: Doesn't help we're sitting here eating red frogs and power at the moment. But, mate, it's Northern Pride. They had a draw with the Tweed Seagulls.
15: Mm.
16: Fourth draw in 6 weeks in Queensland Cup. That's nearly unheard of, isn't it? But,
15: well, you're not losing, I guess.
16: Well, it's a good way to look at it. But, good weekend, mate. Weather's beautiful up here. How was yours? How was Friday night?
15: No, it was good. It was good. Mm. Got down to Shark Park for the Steve Rogers Memorial Trophy game between Cronulla and Manly, and got the victory, so it was really good. My brother played down there before the game, which was really cool. But we want you to not miss a minute of the action, so we want you to subscribe to the podcast, and you can do that by just searching Sports Day with Matt Rogers and Jared Croker on Apple Podcast or Spotify. You can follow us on all the socials, Instagram and X, Rat Jared SEN. It's just me being humiliated, basically. If you want to follow Rat Jared,
16: good content,
15: SEN. It's great content for you.
16: Now, hang on a minute.
15: Yeah.
16: You're not wearing something you should be wearing.
17: I'm not. Well,
16: I'll get it for you now.
17: We'll change that. Yeah. And that, look, I mean, you had to give it to me. You haven't given it to me yet.
16: No, so I was too busy cooking your dinner.
17: Yeah, thank you for that. Jeez, we're getting spoiled here, aren't we?
18: He's really good, isn't he?
17: Mate, great.
18: Appreciate it.
16: I'm just trying to feed you.
17: Yeah, mate, you're doing a great job. Now, coming away on the show tonight, the Bunnings Trade. Bunnings Trade has tax time sorted with big deals on big brands, shop in store or online. We've got a big, our weekend's talking points. We've got a full round 13 review in the NRL. We've got our origin takeaways and changes that we might make. We're around the grounds of the sporting world and things that you may have missed. But first, let's get into this. Well, thanks to your local club where sports fans, live music and special celebrations belong. Well, the Aussie Sevens men and women, first time in 8 years, both took out the cup finals in Spain. Enormous result for both teams. I mean, the women have been knocking on the door all year. I mean, they've been getting knocked over by the Kiwis in the final. Well, they beat them in the semi-final. Mm. They got beat by the Americans in the round, in the pool matches, and it shifted them over to America's side of the draw. And to New Zealand side of the draw. So they got the Kiwis in the semi, knocked them off, and then beat the Americans that beat them in the pool game in the final. So
16: yeah, that's a good way to do it if you can plan it out that way. Yeah, well, ways. I'm sure they didn't plan that.
17: Yeah, no, I'm not sure that they're all that keen on
16: it. It was big too with Maddie Levi was out as well.
17: Yeah, she was for the women.
16: Last couple of games.
17: Yeah, no, she hurt her knee, so missed the semi-final, missed the final. And, they got the job done. It's a phenomenal effort by the girls and the men.
16: And good timing.
17: Henry Hutchinson was, he's a mate, that's the hardest game we've ever played. Well, it's a final, mate. They're going to be hard.
16: Gold medals, I don't think they come easy.
17: No, they don't. But it's good form leading into, they've got a couple of years until the LA Olympics, but... yeah, winning form's good form, isn't it? And well done to the Aussies. Paddy Carrigan and Gemma Chibisaki are both going to be out for State of Origin number 2. Paddy Carrigan for 3 or 4 weeks and Gemma Chibisaki 4 to 6, apparently. Not good timing.
16: Well, it's not.
17: Broncos struggling.
16: I don't think it's good timing for Broncos more than anyone. I think Queensland will miss Carrigan. Chibisaki didn't play and... he hasn't been great, but he's a world-class player, obviously, but he hasn't been great this whole year, to be honest, Chibisaki. Well, at his best anyway. Carrigan's a big loss for Queensland, but in regards to the Broncos, they've lost 4 in a row. They got beaten by the last-place Dragons yesterday, and we'll get into the games a bit later on. They were up the Dragons, but, geez, the Broncos were poor, so they're going to struggle. I don't know. We got a text here from Cam Boys, who will replace Pat Carrigan in Queensland for Team 2. I want to see Kobe Hetherington. Well, he's been in good form for
17: Manly. Yeah, he's been very good. Mm. Yeah, I haven't had a lot of time to think about it. But we've got Craig on the Suncorp open line. Craig, how are you? Welcome to Sports Day. What do you got for us?
19: Yes, good evening, Matthew and Jared. The biggest story in rugby league this evening was the absolutely silent performance of the Brisbane Broncos yesterday. Mm. I'll tell you what, except for Payne Haas, all those other Brisbane players should be absolutely ashamed of their performance yesterday. And the lack of intensity, the lack of desire and hunger. I'll tell you what, as I said, if I was Payne Haas, I'd be absolutely filthy and wouldn't want to, I'd want to get out of the joint ASAP. Bust his ass to get back as quickly as possible. And he's put in an absolute shit-ass performance like that. You
17: want to
19: have a good hard look at yourself.
17: Yeah, it's a good point, Craig. And sometimes when a big player like comes back into your team, and in the NRL, it doesn't take a lot, Tootsie, does it? Like, if you're off a percent or two, you can get found out pretty quick.
16: Yeah, absolutely. Yeah, it doesn't take much at all. And Payne was obviously going to be a backup. He wanted to be back playing well so he could play Origin. Payne plays like that every week.
17: Yeah,
16: that was a very, very good performance, but he's very good every week.
17: Yeah.
16: Like, that wasn't anything.
17: And then out of the box. But maybe
16: because everyone else is so poor.
17: Yeah, everyone else is like, oh, Payne's back. Yeah. He'll be right, you know.
16: Well, that's right. Especially when you're losing. You tend to, and I'm not saying they're looking for an easy option, but you get a bit of assurance now and Payne Haas is coming back in, or if Renault's coming back in or someone's coming back in the side, you sort of think, oh, well, that's gonna help. And then you sort of stop thinking about doing your own job.
17: Yep.
16: If that makes sense.
17: Yep.
16: But they were just out of twos yesterday by the Dragons.
17: Yeah, that young forward pack got them on the front foot and never looked back. We've got Anthony on the Suncorp open line. Anthony, how are you? Welcome to Sports Day. What do you got for us?
20: G'day, fellas. I want to start by saying thank God my Dragons finally broke the drought. That's really, I'm happy about that. Now, I want to ask you a question. A couple of rugby league legends like yourselves. I'm hearing a lot of chatter as a New South Wales supporter. Everyone saying, what a great performance. Strange did and McLean and all the rest.
17: Yep.
20: But I don't know if I was watching a different game. For 60 minutes, we were absolutely terrible.
17: Yep.
20: We could not go anywhere near Queensland. And then obviously we know what happened to Ponga.
17: Yep.
20: And then things changed. Are we reading too much into what happened the last 20 minutes and not looking at the whole picture that if Ponga doesn't go off, we get nowhere near Queensland. And we're now asking to sack every player we have in the team, as New South Wales always does.
17: Well, would you make changes, Toots?
16: Absolutely. That's the top of my list. Let's not forget how poor we were. Well, the first 60 minutes, but the first 25 minutes, we were just blown off the park. And we made some... And Brian Toto, who hasn't made an error in 5 years, made three in the first half. And I agree.
17: Amoli had a bad one too, playing the ball.
16: Yeah, he still had a pretty good game. I'd still have him there. But I'd make a few changes. Yeah, I definitely would. I think we actually... And I know I still think we pick Ethan Strange, and I defended him not having the greatest kicking game. I think we missed Mitch Moses' kicking game early just with the pressure we had on us, but I still think I agree. I think McLean needs to be in there. I don't know who we find for Blake Brayley. I've got my opinions on that. We'll go through a little bit later on, but I think we need to... I think our forward pack, we're due to a couple of errors, we're out in their feet pretty early.
17: Yeah, thanks, Anthony. Thanks for your call. I think there's certainly... going to be changes made in that New South Wales side. Mm. And, you know, look, there's going to be forced changes on the Queensland side of the fence. Unsure of where that sits with me. I was really happy with the entire team's performance. There weren't too many poor performers in the Queensland, if any, in the Queensland side. Just not
16: Ashley
17: having...
16: Vine wasn't your best friend.
17: What's that?
16: He wasn't your best performer, Ashley.
17: Oh, no. No, he was your best performer.
16: Please. I've got one for you. Sorry, mate. From 768, Big Red. The chance, Corey Horsburgh.
17: Yeah, well, absolutely. Well, he would be.
16: Carrigan,
17: I mean, he has been good this year. I mean, even though the Raiders haven't set the world on fire for the entire season, they've come into a little bit of form. We've got a Reptile. How are you, Shagger?
18: G'day, Shaggers. How are you?
16: Going well, mate. How you going?
18: Oh, I'm flying. I always am.
16: Good man.
18: Even if I'm not.
16: Good man. Nice.
18: Just live in denial.
16: Keep bluffing him, mate.
17: What's up?
18: Hey, boys, I just want to go a little strange areas here.
17: Yeah.
18: A little off the cuff here. Something I noticed during Origin, when Kalyn Ponga was getting sent off, this might be a little conspiracy theory, I had a deep dive into Kalyn's pictures. He's a good-looking rooster. But I noticed something when he was looking at the ref. His jawline is more pronounced and squarer and looking better than ever. You think maybe he's done the reverse turkey and maybe got a little bit of nip and tuck?
17: No.
18: Take a look at his old photos. He doesn't have the square jaw.
17: He's growing up. He's getting bigger.
16: He's a man.
18: But you know, your jawline doesn't change like that, mate. Dude.
17: Stop it. Mate, what is a sports show? It's not a fashion show.
16: What did you think of his jersey being around his belly button, Reptile? Were you looking at that too?
18: Oh. Wait, the crop top?
16: Yeah.
18: He's going well. The little boob tube. Does he have the pasties on his nipples too? Like, seriously, what's doing?
17: Maybe. All right. Well, no, I don't think he has a nip and tuck. No, Reptile. But yeah, anyway, we've got Rob. Rob's on the Suncorp open line. Rob, have you got any fashion faux pas for any players that you want to bring up, or are we talking sport?
21: No, I've got no fashion. I like songs.
17: Right, not.
21: A better re-signing.

0: well,
1: in the world of sport, who has left the club come back and dominated more?
0: Yeah, nah, you're probably right.
1: Last night's game, I've just, up on my couch, just, I'm a mad Panther fan.
0: Yep.
1: And I'm just thinking, who has re-signed someone and dominated so much?
0: Yeah, you're probably right. Well, no one. I mean, no one's dominated. No one's had, I mean, other than you go back to, I mean, I don't even know who coached the Dragons through their 11 premierships in a row, but a different game. But no one's dominated like Penrith have ever. In the modern era. So obviously, the fact that he's gone back there after starting there, you're right. I mean, no one's done that. So, yeah, look.
1: But even to get Ivan there the first time, right? It's something with Craig Bellamy and Wayne to the Broncos, isn't it?
0: Yeah. Oh, yeah. Without a doubt. Yeah, without a doubt.
1: In the scope of things.
0: Probably better. I mean, nobody.
2: Hard to argue.
0: Five grand finals in a row.
1: To come back is crazy.
0: Well, they looked good yesterday without some of their stars. Thanks for the call, Rob. Panthers. They did look good
2: yesterday. Oh, mate. I tipped the Warriors early.
0: So did I.
2: And then Cleary, Toto not playing. I'm like, surely. That was too good. It was a cracking game. Oh, imagine if they all played.
0: Honestly, 6 p.m. hits, the callers are off their heads. Oh, here we go. We've got one now. Adrian. Adrian on the Sunco open line. What do you got for us, Adrian?
3: He's gone.
0: Oh, he's gone. I'll tell you what. If I was Adrian, I'd be dirty.
2: At the performance or at the call?
0: At the call. It's a try every day of the week.
2: I had a couple of calls. I'm not sure if we got it in here, but I did read the run sheet, Geordie, but I'm not sure if we got... Serraldo was real disappointed, wasn't he? Unhappy with a few things.
0: I'm dirty on the charge down.
2: Yeah,
0: I mean, that's a try, mate. I mean,
2: yeah, 100%.
0: You can't... I know he's got all ball. He's standing on his feet. Look, he's on the TV right now. He's standing upright. He's not diving at his legs. That is, if you get the ball in that instance, that is play on in my eyes. I'm furious that our game has got to the point where that is not a try. That is a try for the last 100 years.
2: Do you want to know the best part? What the bunker should look straight at, the eagle vision.
0: Mm-hmm.
2: Jerome Luai gets up and chases back.
0: Yeah, because he knows.
2: He didn't get hurt. He didn't hit him in the leg.
0: He grazed his leg. But
2: it didn't. Like, normally, the kickers know when they can get a penalty, don't they?
0: If you're diving at his legs to charge the ball down and you hit his leg, then, yeah, sure. Because
2: running past.
0: You're at that low point. And
2: his leg actually got in the road of current run.
0: Yeah. I mean, Shepherd. he tried to trip him. But what I'm saying is, do you remember, Sugar's brother, Tony Kane, when he did his knee, far out. Like, that was about...
2: Sugar's brother?
0: Yeah, that's Sugar's brother.
2: There you go. I was going to ask you about that. Sharks, but
0: I think it was Steve Price. No, I was playing rugby at the time. Yeah. But I remember my dad was the football manager at the time, and I rang my dad. And my dad was at the game.
2: Yeah.
0: Obviously, and I went, oh, mate, he'll be lucky to play again. He'll be lucky to play again. And... Dad's like, he's all right. He's not too bad. I'm like, mate, you wait till you see it on screen. Like, his knee would have exploded internally, and it did.
2: Yeah.
0: And never got back to the player that he was, unfortunately. But that, yes, absolutely. We don't want that in the game. But that, he's upright. He's not diving at someone's legs. He's got his hands in the air. He gets all ball, goes through, picks the ball up. No one's hurt. Like, that needs to stay in the game. Now, if you do that and you miss the ball and you get legged, then sure, penalised. But that's the risk-reward part of the game.
2: Yeah.
0: You know, that, in my opinion, that's the way it should be.
2: I agree.
0: We've got Ahmed. Ahmed, Suncorp Open Line. Ahmed, how are you?
4: G'day, guys. Do you remember me, guys?
0: Yes.
4: Basketball freak. I'm the basketball freak.
0: Give it. Okay, who are you tipping? Spurs or the Knicks?
4: Well, I just want to say how the Spurs that were coming last for the last few years.
0: Mm-hmm.
4: Now that is how a team builds up a dynasty.
0: Yep.
4: They've relied on all their young players.
0: Yep.
4: Right. With Victor Wembanyama, right, as the number one draft, I think, 3 years ago. And look at them now.
0: Mm.
4: Now, I predict there'll probably be a dynasty after this one. I predict they'll beat New York, and then they'll set a dynasty. That is how a team should be.
0: Right.
4: Not like the Lakers buying LeBron, buying Doncic. That's how it should be. That's a classic team.
0: Right.

0: Well, is there? Why do you think that the Knicks? Can the Knicks win it, or are they just no chance?
1: No, I don't think so. Because you got Victor, right? Victor is an all-time player. He's a defender, different player, attacking player. He does threes, shoots threes, and they've got. And I don't know if you saw the game between them and OKC. Mm. They shut down Shai Alexander. Mm. I mean, his percentage was actually in the low 30s,
0: yeah,
1: not in the 40s where he used to. Yeah, so I think the defense will win the game for the championship for the Spurs.
0: Nice. All right. We'll be keeping an eye on it. Starts Thursday, game one, so I'm sure there'll be plenty of eyeballs on it. Thanks for the call, Ahmed. We're going to take a break. We've got a little bit of more news to get through, but we'll come back to that later in the show. We're going to take a break and come back and get around 13.
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3: To SM, Sydney traffic.
4: Lane Cove crash westbound Epping Road approaching Longaville Road. Northbound Harbour Tunnel breakdown in lane 2, make it very slow coming out of Moore Park northbound. East Distributor just past Cleveland Street for Moore Park, a southbound breakdown. 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I'm Jeff Ollis. That's our traffic on 2SM 1260.
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0: Welcome back. You were touching in the rut. Get involved in the show. Like, we've just had plenty on the Suncorp open line 1300 01 1170 or the text line 0457 736 736. What do you got here? Hey, lads, this is from 444. On the charge down, disallowed try, was there the same carry-on about Reece Walsh's field goal attempt charge down that cost Canberra the semi last year? Completely different kettle of fish.
11: I disagree. It was the exact same rubbish call.
0: He missed the ball. Like, Hosking did not get the ball. He missed the ball, ran to his leg, and the ball was actually charged down by the two guys that were running, like, straight into him.
11: Yeah.
0: So if Hosking wasn't there, the ball's charged down and it's play on. He hits the leg, doesn't hit the ball. That's what I mean. There's got to be a risk versus reward. You can go for it, but if you touch his leg and you don't get the ball, it's penalty. Like, that's the risk. I mean, what we've done is
11: What if Curran does flush Jerome Luai and snaps his ankle where he does that and gets the ball and scores a try? Then what?
0: Well, maybe next time there's a guy that close to him when he's kicking the ball.
11: It should have been a try. Hosking one just makes me sick.
0: Hosking didn't.
11: He wasn't even running towards him.
0: No, he was running across him, though. Like, and Curran was too. And I get it. I understand. But like I said, there's got to be some challenge. There's got to be some challenge to a kicker. Like, we put him in a bubble now, you can't go near him. I mean,
11: I agree. I think neither should have been penalties.
0: Yeah. Of course you do.
11: No, I do understand what you mean, but it's such a grey area.
0: Yeah,
11: at the moment it's
0: It's it was a tough one. It was a tough one then, and it's a tough one
11: on the
0: weekend. Yeah. We've got Danger on the Suncorp Open Line. Danger, how are you?
12: Yeah, really good, boys. Yourselves?
0: Going well, mate. Going well. What do you got for us? What's on your mind?
12: Look, this might sound bloody ridiculous, but what I'd like to know is, when we lost our 13th player and we had to play with 12, and then everybody got together on the radio, on TVs and all that, signed this petition so we don't have this referee.
0: Yep.
12: Honestly, can you please explain what happened? Does this let it go anywhere? Does it mean anything?
0: No, it means nothing. Means nothing, Danger. Means nothing. It's just a ground full of support to get him not refereeing the game. I don't know what your thoughts were on it. I firmly believe if he got 10 in the bin, nobody on either side of the border complains.
11: Yeah.
0: If he gets 10 on the bin.
12: No.
0: 10 in the bin. The fact that it's a send-off.
12: That's right.
0: You got people that are from New South Wales saying it wasn't a send-off. You got people from Queensland saying it certainly wasn't a send-off. I didn't think it warranted a send-off. I don't think there was intent there to... I mean, he didn't wrap his arm, I get it. But I feel like 10 in the bin would have been... would suffice.
11: So quick.
0: Yeah.
11: And he's dropping. Like, Kalen can't... You can't bend your back when you're running in that fast. You can't bend your back to make a low tackle there where he's coming in.
0: No.
11: I know that... I think 10 in the bin. You know what else annoyed me watching it? Listening to Ashley Klein argue with the bunker.
0: Who's got the 18 yeah, different 80, angles.
11: 80,000 camera views, and he's actually seen it live at like that, quick as.
0: Once.
11: Mm. And he's arguing with him and saying, I believe that's the problem for me.
0: Yeah.
11: I don't like that.
0: Yeah. Well, you're back with us all thanks to Cobram Estate. Australia's most awarded extra virgin olive oil, grown, harvested, and first, cold pressed.
11: Dunny.
0: In Northern Victoria. I don't think so, Dunny. I think you're right. We've got the text lines lit up here. It has gone berserk. I mean, Monday it always does. There's a lot of opinions coming out of the weekend of sport. But over the weekend, some things went down, and Connor Watson, he has signed a long-term contract with the PNG Chiefs. He's going to have a one-year sabbatical somewhere, though. Where does he go?
11: Well, Dragons were the one who were getting thrown up a little bit. Roosters are just not having him.
0: I don't know.
11: Yeah. Mm. Where would you? Would you try Perth for a year? Would Perth go at him for a year? We're getting to the point now with Perth. Boy, they need someone, mate. They need a signing.
0: Well, Connor Watson's not it though.
11: He's a bit. Is who he? Is?
0: Well, I don't know.
11: Well, you
0: I
11: need mean, someone to put on a billboard for next. They train in November. They start training
0: in
11: November.
0: Yeah, but they're not going to sign him and put him on a billboard for a year.
11: Who's
0: actually going to the
11: PNG. Toby Sexton.
0: Well, I don't know, but it's not him. I know that.
11: You asked me where he's going.
0: Well, you what said to George.
11: Just thinking. What about for Perth?
0: Yeah.
11: Do you sign Cody Walker? He said last night that he's had no interest from anyone. He's off contract. I know he's 35. Mm. He's a big signing for anyone.
0: I'd take him for sure.
11: For 12 months, for 2 years. Like, he's still playing.
0: Give him a couple of years.
11: Yeah.
0: But I think, you know, I saw him on the Matty John show last night. He was talking about not wanting to, like, his son's 15, and it's a critical time of your kid's life. And I remember when I retired, my son was 15, and it's a busy time, and, you know, you got to be around 15-year-old boys.
11: Yeah. Yeah, I'm looking forward to it.
0: Going to Perth might be a bit too much. Yep, yep. I don't think he's going to have any issues with suitors, Cody Walker.
11: Well, why hasn't anyone said anything?
0: Well, you know, I mean, they're probably just playing a bit of... I mean, he might end up at South and they're just waiting to see what comes out. They'll get him a bit cheaper. Yeah, exactly. I mean, it's a business.
11: Yeah.
0: They're all trying to...
11: He's still a good player.
0: Save money.
11: Yeah.
0: Gents, Dragons, great option for Connor with those young forwards. Set some standards and looks like they're heading in the right direction. Bribey Butler. I think you're right. We've got Dasha on the Suncorp Open line. Dasha, how are you?
13: Good, fellas.
0: What's
13: happening? I was just listening, you're talking about how the charge down.
0: You got your radio on in the background there, Dash. You got to turn that down, mate. Can't hear you. There you go.
13: And, you know, like, honestly, if that's what the game has come to, you know, like, it's pretty poor because, I mean, if you can't put pressure on a kicker where, you know, you're not attacking the leg, I mean, it's the same as, you know, mate, he's got to kick the ball earlier, otherwise he's got to take the hit.
0: Yeah.
13: And it's the same as about a month ago, the second rower, I think his name is Preston at Canterbury.
0: Yep.
13: When he got binned because I'm pretty sure it was against the Dolphins, and the Dolphins, one of the halves has run across field, he's turned his back, and he's, you know, like one-handed the ball back inside, and as soon as he's got rid of the ball, he's been hit. If he didn't get rid of the ball, he would have been hit with the ball. It's a contact sport. As long as they're not being hit in the head or... You know, like
0: or diving at the knees.
13: Yeah, that's 100%, mate. Yeah, all the rubbish out of it. But, I mean, folks, if they draw somebody in, you know, like, and they get the kick away really, really late, because last year it was the same bloke, but it was the other way around.
0: Yeah.
13: Luai has tackled one of the Penrith players, and, like, in the still shot, he's hit the bloke in the side around the ribs, he's not attacking the leg, and the ball's still on his foot.
0: It's a bit of a lottery, Dasher. Yeah, we get it, mate. I appreciate the call. You bang on. It's a lottery now. It's a lottery when you're pressuring a kicker. Sometimes you see guys, they hit them as they're kicking the ball and it's a penalty. Other times it's not a penalty. Then you hear, he went on with the tackle, so you're all right. If you don't go on the... It's almost like you've got to drive into their ribs and hit them as hard as you can, take them to the ground. If you just hit them and pull out of the tackle, you get penalised.
11: Yeah.
0: Like, it's just such a grey area. And, what have we got here, David? Suck it up, Rat. It was a foul play and shoulder. It was head on head. You're both wrong. The bunker transcript has been released. And it's not as you both are betraying. Plenty of Queenslanders, including SCN's own Corey Parker, agree with the send-off. Ponga screwed it up. David from Old Toon Gabby. Well, David, you know, we can agree to disagree.
11: Yeah.
0: That's what we can do. And that's the beauty of the world we live in. We can have our opinions and they can be on the same page or they cannot be. And I've got the microphone. So,
11: so I get the last say.
0: No, thanks for your input, David. And that's what I love about the sport. We're all passionate. We all love, you know, our teams and, you know, sometimes... But the current one, I'm not a Bulldogs man. I'm not a Bulldogs man. And for them to be robbed of that try, it's just...
11: I've got another conspiracy theory here. Number two, this is from T. Conspiracy theory number two, at any stage after the send-off, did Kalen Ponga go for a HIA? If not, that tells me it was more shoulder to the head. Get a dog up your two heads.
0: Two heads. That's us Queenslanders. Kalen Ponga had blood coming out the side of his head, so...
11: With headgear on.
0: Yeah, so it was a head-on-head.
11: Did he have a HIA?
0: I don't know. He went off, so... Yeah. I mean, he got sent off, so, I mean, he probably did the HIA then.
11: Whenever he wanted.
0: All right. We've got Jack on the Suncorp Open line. Jack, how are you?
14: Yeah, good, mate. Just a comment on the kicker, if I could. It's probably all been said.
0: No.
14: I've been watching the Broncos game, and I was thrilled they lost. But at one stage there, Reynolds having a kick, everyone just basically stops
0: yep.
14: and lets him launch the ball into orbit.
0: Yep.
14: And I see that all the time. It's made champions out of guys that are having a big kick.
0: Yep.
14: I watch an AFL game, they have 20-odd smothers a game,
0: yep.
14: and they don't seem to pick up the injuries that we're trying to eliminate.
0: Yeah.
14: You know, it surprised me. Maybe the guy that's trying to smother has to keep his feet or something.
0: Well, that's...
14: We're allowing fairly average players. Reynolds not average, but we're allowing average players all the time in the world to have a kick. It's,
0: yeah.
14: We're playing a rough game of tackle at the moment.
11: And yeah, then we're right. ended up. Then we're right. ended up
0: cause thanks, Jack. Appreciate it.
11: But then on the back of that, we're getting so many numbers around the ball because it's such a good kick. We're getting all these crap escort penalties.
0: Yeah.
11: It's a flow-on effect.
0: Yeah. Well, the unintended consequence, yes. they call that.
11: There was a few poor escort
0: I'll say, look, I'm not. I'm about looking after our players, and I don't want to see our halves get injured. And I think Jack was right there. Maybe if you keep your feet and you're staying upright and you're trying to charge the ball down, what we needed to eliminate from the game was that diving in at the player's legs.
11: Yep.
0: When you're below waist height and you're diving in at a kicker, that is horrific. That's like if they hit that plant leg, you know, you can snap your ACL, you can break a leg, you can do all that sort of stuff. They hit the kicking leg. When you're diving down at it, you can have a Tony Kane type situation that we saw many years ago. But right now, we're in this era of just like the kickers are just in a bubble and you can't touch them. Now, like if someone's going to shape to kick and then they dummy to kick and they run, like everyone's like, oh, geez.
11: Yeah.
0: well, you got to wait. Well, we're not allowed to touch him because he's going to kick it.
11: Yeah, and we can't.
0: You're there.
11: And the worst thing is I've been in video reviews when people go to put kick pressure on and there's no kick pressure.
0: Mm.
11: You're the worst person in the room if you don't put kick pressure on for marker. Like, again, it's such a grey area. It's frustrating.
0: Yeah.
11: Put up a lot of time. Gents, haven't South learned from Adam after Adam Reynolds? Give Cody another year. He's happy. Team's happy. Then the success gets going for the Bribey Butler.
0: Yeah. He's a great asset to that side. And he's playing good footy.
11: Yeah.
0: Oh, geez, they just can't take a trick with injuries, can they?
11: Well, Latrell, what'd they say with Latrell? Another 4 weeks? Three or 4 weeks?
0: 17 or something. Ponga himself was quoted at post-game saying he's surprised he didn't have to do a HIA test at all. If he did, he may have to miss 11 days as well.
11: Mm,
0: well, he played a few days though, didn't he? Played very well. Geez, they look good in Newcastle, don't they?
11: Yeah.
0: Geez, we haven't even got into what we're going to talk about.
11: But
0: our listeners, they control the show. We talk about what they want to talk about. Jesse Arthurs set to depart the Broncos at the end of the year. I tell you what, it'd be a good pickup for someone. And it looks like the Titans are in with a shot. It'd be a good get for him.
11: Yeah, I think he's a really good player. We spoke about this off-air already, and there's a lot of good players around him, in front of him, whether they're in front of him, your Carapanis and Dean Mariners and the likes. But he's a very good player.
0: He's a very good player. He's a good first-grade footballer. That's
11: absolutely.
0: What he is.
11: He'd be very good for the Titans if they could pick him up.
0: Mm.
11: Yeah, I'm all for that.
0: Yeah. We're going to take a break. Our callers have been great. We're going to take a break, come back. We're going to get into a little bit of Origin chat after this, so hang around.
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16: SM. Sydney traffic.
17: Broken down truck for the M4 Jamison Town. It's eastbound off to one side near Mulgurra Road. A breakdown Moore Park, the ED past Cleveland Street, Lane 1 southbound. Harbour Tunnel breakdown northbound. That's been clear but heavy from Moore Park up towards North Sydney. Make your drive to work, home of the shops rewarding with hundreds of return points across New South Wales. Search Return and Earn Near Me for one that's on your way. That's our traffic on 2SM, 1269.
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0: Welcome back to Sports Day. I'll tell you what, the text sign is, it's going nuts.
11: Naked, is it?
0: It's going nuts. Yeah, just based on the fact that there's a lot of conjecture around the send-off. And the charge down rule. Yeah, Tootsie and the Rat here with you. Buckets reckons Rat. I think that eyebrow piercing has hit your brain. Ponga call was correct. The back view shows it from the GC Dragon. Danger, I can't tell on that. I can't. Yeah, it was a good. I like your text. So Dragon's a great option for Connor. Yeah, it is. I think he'd be great at the Dragons.
11: Yeah, well, Chris has said pretty sure Connor has signed with the Dragons. So.
0: Yeah, I haven't seen it. Yeah. I haven't seen it locked in. But yeah, look, let's get into this. For instance, Tech Pivot helps Broadacre farmers improve on farm efficiency because good enough isn't enough. Why not great? My Origin takeaways from the first
11: losing side.
0: Form is critical. And I think it showed between both of our sides that you got to pick players that are in form going into the game. Sam Walker is an Origin player. He stood up and delivered on the biggest stage in his first game, and I thought he was great. If Queensland win the game, I think he's man of the match. I think Ponga wasn't far off, but, yeah, he's man of the match. And my third takeaway is the send-off should have been 10 in the bin.
11: Yeah, well, it's hard to... I agree with all them, even though it's Queensland. I do agree. Sammy Walker was great, wasn't he?
0: Yeah.
11: I'd never seen him play. You mentioned it a couple of weeks ago. You said he's seen a game out of him a couple of weeks ago, but it's just the kicking game. He just kicked him to death and kicked so well. That's the best game I've seen him play. Again, I haven't watched a lot of him over his time. I've seen his highlights and how good a player he can be.
0: Before they lost, I think they've lost the last couple, which they've been very bad. But, I think it was the game before Magic Round. He had an absolute blinder, very similar to what I saw on Wednesday night. What do you got for us, Toots, New South Wales?
11: Well, we need to make changes. We need to make a couple of changes. That's my top of the priority. Again, we conceded 20 points in the first 20 minutes and then zero for the rest of the game, but it's still 20 points in the first 20 minutes of Origin, isn't it? And we were pretty poor that first 25 to 30 minutes. I thought Victor Radley, which is my next point, he's made for Origin. Him and Cam Murray turned it around. We did make a couple of poor errors early, which put our middles Barney, who hadn't played, he's only played a couple of games coming back from an ACL, Mitch Barnett. He'd been in and out. Like, it was a big call throwing him in there. I know he's been to Origin, but it was a big call throwing him straight in the front line, wasn't it?
0: Yeah, I mean, Jackson Ford, is the way he plays the game, he was like, good he's fast, he's good on his feet. He, you know, like
11: playback row.
0: Yeah.
11: Need to. Like, he's very agile.
0: Agile, yeah, for a big man. Like, does he get a call-up?
11: Well, he's in my side.
0: Yeah, right. Yeah,
11: that matters. But
0: yeah.
11: I'd have him and Payne Haas, obviously, in the front, starting in the front row, because I think that's what sort of got us on the back foot early. I think we need to make changes. Like I said, I think we'll go through the changes after, who we reckon. And I reckon number three, I don't think we win without the milk.
0: The Canberra players?
11: That's bad bias, but they were both very good.
0: They were.
11: I thought Ethan Strange stand himself on Origin. I thought Hudson Young, you made a good call a couple of weeks ago. That Hudson could be a Greg Bird.
0: Yeah.
11: I think he's, like, he's not there now.
0: No, he's owning that space.
11: That's like, what he's, the sort of player he's becoming.
0: Like, you could call it grubbiness, that competitive fire that just, you know, want to hurt the opposition.
11: One of the blokes.
0: And do everything you can to win.
11: Yeah.
0: You
11: know? And just that first bloke pick that you want on your side. Like, it doesn't matter where you play, sort of thing. So I think he's doing his best to do that, and that's what we need. So I thought he was outstanding as well. And they both backed up well yesterday. So
0: they did. Very much so. And Ethan Strange, I mean, New South Wales are going to be in a tough position because the reality of the situation is, you know, most people, if not every person, will say if Ponga doesn't get sent off, New South Wales lose. So then you've got to make changes. Like, you're probably making changes now. Mitch Moses is going to come back in. Ethan Strange was great that last 20 minutes, scored a try. He got one disallowed.
11: Two. Remember the one disallowed?
0: Yeah, it was rough.
11: That was rough. The fullback's just going to start running them across and running into a lead.
0: Yeah.
11: Like,
0: I'll tell you another call that I thought was really rough.
11: Cam Murray.
0: I haven't even gone there yet.
11: Don't get me going. That was a try.
0: I mean, that was a try every day. They're all fighting for the ball. They're all trying to push and pull. Can I tell you what I said at halftime? I was watching it with a mate, and I said, there's going to be a howler come our way to make up for that.
11: Yeah, okay.
0: Because that's a try. Mm. And sure enough, I think we got it.
11: Yeah, fair enough. I actually didn't think they never watched I know the bunker watches different things to what we see on TV. I don't think they watched it all the way through. I reckon they didn't think Murray got the ball, caught it anyway.
0: Mm.
11: I think they just went, the easy thing's to give a penalty because it's thereabouts. And then everyone goes, hang on, he's caught it. Like, after they'd already made the decision, if that makes sense. I don't think they realised that he scored it. Yeah.
0: It was too quick. Quick for mine.
11: We got away with it, but that would have been a howler. But
0: Does Moses come back into your squad? I mean, you're a Canberra boy, so Ethan Strange is your boy. I get it. But, you've got to consider Mitch Moses has never lost in a New South Wales jersey. And his kicking game won you the series in 2024. There's no question about it in game three. He just pinned us on our line the entire game three up there at Suncorp. Does he come straight back into the side if he's fit?
11: That's a tough one.
0: Your Canberra hat off. Take your Canberra hat off. Just think about New South Wales, what's best for that team. Because Ethan Strange could play on the bench easily.
11: He can.
0: And come in and he could play lock. He could play, you know, he could do it all.
11: He's like
0: in
11: a
0: that regard.
11: Young Jack White, and he can play anywhere you throw him, big beasty sort of thing. Look, I think we've
0: Did you say a big pasty sort of
11: thing? No, beast.
0: Oh, right. He's pasty.
11: Mate, I'm pasty. I'm going to call people pasty. I think we missed Cleary, Moses' kicking game early on. I think there was a lot of pressure on and just with the momentum of the game, there's a lot of pressure on Nathan's kicking game. So, Canberra and Strangey's mate, I want to see him in there at six, but I'm not going to be unhappy if Moses is there. I'll answer it that way. How's that sound? But if he's not, Moses has got to be... Don't you laugh, Jordy.
1: What a fence sitter.
11: Oh, here we go. Well, we've got the luxury of having a game.
0: You've got to get off the fence.
11: Hey, it's do or die for you,
0: make
11: blokes.
0: Make a call.
11: It's do or die.
1: I know it deflects.
0: Yeah, yeah, yeah. Don't put it back on us. I asked you a question.
11: You don't get it.
0: I love it when New South Wales people say that when they're up 1-0.
11: mate, if we're in trouble if we don't win in Melbourne. God. I think McLean's going to come in.
0: Yeah.
11: Probably for Stags or Crichton. I'm unsure which one. I think Crichton's busted. I really do. Like, I know everyone says it. I don't know. He set that good try up of Strangey's late, but apart from that, he was pretty quiet. Stags was good, but
0: aggressive, defensive.
11: He's always aggressive. Yeah. Caelan gave him a few headaches early, and he came to life when Capewell was up against him in the centre. So it's hard to really get a gauge on that, but. Again last night. I think Kohler's going to stay on the wing. Mm. I think Haas comes in and Jackson Ford starts, and I think Fenua Blake can go to the bench. I thought his second stint was a lot better. I think he can be an impact. down the bench, they came on and brought some. I'm disappointed for Brayley because I would have loved to have seen him with a lot more minutes. Maybe Robson start for 20 and then bring Brayley on.
0: Yeah, he's got that. He's got those minutes in him. It's a real shame that he's not going to be there.
11: And then, yeah, well, I've still got, and I had Moses in the squad here, and depending on that, Strange, he could be the 14. The bolter I had, I know it's being a Raider, but Tom Starling played the game of his life yesterday.
0: Mm.
11: He had an absolute blinder. And if you just picture him, same thing, 20 to go after a fatigue game.
0: Well, you still got
11: Coruscant.
0: You got Wade Egan, you got Tom Starling.
11: They don't have the impact.
0: Again, your biggest problem in New South Wales, you got too much choice.
11: Now, your problem is in Queensland. You don't get it.
0: Oh, please. Sorry, Reptile, I was wrong. Mitch Moses did lose a game. He lost his first game. So he hasn't won every game. But I'll tell you what, the ones that mattered, he's won. All right, time for a break. You're going to there's plenty of texts. We're going to get into some of your texts and we'll wrap up the first hour after this.
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3: 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Sydney traffic.
4: M7 Preston's a breakdown southbound off to one side, just near a road heading down towards the Hume Motorway, with the Hume Motorway looking good. Ingleburn, Campbelltown both ways. Surrey Hills, southbound breakdown for the ED approaching the tunnel exits. Get 40% off all Pirelli tyres at My Car, Tyre and Auto this end of financial year. Hurry, it's one day only, Wednesday, 3rd of June. At My Car, Tyre and Auto, T's and C's apply. That says traffic on 2SM, 12:69.
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0: When you know, go the early crow, download the app. What are you really gambling with? Well, that's the first hour. We've got plenty on the text board. Before we go to the break, what do you got for us?
11: Evening, lads. Phil, I'm going to start with the blue. Half a game and now out with a broken arm. His head devastating. Any updates? She's Budster.
0: No update to this stage, yeah. But I did see, I was at the game, and yeah, he's definitely, he only broke one, he broke one bone.
11: One bone.
0: I think it's about 4 to 6, something like that. Mm. Yeah, but it wasn't displaced. I don't think they've got to pin it.
11: That's good.
0: So he might just have to come back with an arm guard.
11: But he certainly
0: would have been a big part of game two. There's no question. He made a big impact when he came on. All right, we've got plenty of text here. Hey, boys, much like yourselves, I'm absolutely shocked with the charge down call against the Bulldogs. So, to letter of the law, would Billy say to be all good back in the day when he had the ball and someone ran into his foot when he was taking a bomb? Yeah, well, yeah. I mean, different sort of scenario, but I understand what you're saying. Like, he's got his leg up and someone runs into his leg.
11: Yeah.
0: It's like, yeah. I mean, they're trying to protect catches too now as well, so.
11: Yeah. Yeah. Thanks, lads. My other gripe about the game was the Munster challenge for the head-high tackle. We haven't spoken about this yet either. That didn't feel like an Origin moment. It felt like dobbing to a kid to the teacher. Mm. I know New South Wales did it not long after, but, mate, neither felt right.
0: Yeah, no, there's plenty of that going on at the moment. Never again will I watch State of Origin after that send-off, but I love club footy and your show. Love it. Michael and Wendy from Des Moines. Thanks, Michael and Wendy. Appreciate your message. Gents, have South learned? Oh, yeah, we read that one of us from the Bribey Battler. Ponga did an arms-free flying headbutt direct to the head. It is his responsibility to not make direct contact to the head. I'm not sure why it wouldn't be a send-off. That's from Brett. Yeah, the arms-free flying headbutt. I'm not sure it was quite that bad. We're going to take a break and come back. We've got plenty to get through in the second hour, so hang around.
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13: Breakdown at Sydney Kiteway Pimble near Bobbinhead Road, southbound Lane 1. Carling for the creation northbound, Penn Hills Road approaching Evans Road up towards Marsden Road. That's in Lane 1. 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I'm Jeff Wallace. So that's traffic on 2SM 1269.
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0: A 13-year-old Queensland boy has been charged with plotting to kill children in a terrorist act, and he's been arrested on the Fraser Coast. He's accused of possessing extremist material and threatening to stab a service station employee in Maryborough last month. He faced Hervey Bay Magistrates Court and has been remanded in custody. Jim Chalmers has hit out at claims that the budget is the only factor impacting the housing market, amid forecasts that prices could fall by 10% in the next year. Home values in the nation's capital cities have begun to decline, with several key regional markets also showing signs of weakening. Treasurer Chalmers says it's a good thing if auction clearance rates are coming down, because first home buyers get a fair crack.
1: There are a number of factors playing out there, including the last few decisions by the Independent Reserve Bank, the broader economic conditions, and also the policy changes in the budget. Some of those clearance rates were coming down already, and the budget is not the only factor when people are thinking about those participating in those auctions.
0: Meantime, the Treasurer has called on the Coalition not to vote against landmark tax reforms. It is set to be debated later this week as he backs a substantial increase to the minimum wage. The Fair Work Commission is expected to announce a change to the minimum wage on Tuesday morning. One Nation has overtaken Labor and the Coalition for the first time in history, according to new polling. One Nation jumped 4 points to 31%, overtaking Labor on 28%, leaving the Coalition trailing on 20%. Barnaby Joyce has told Sky his party must step up to the challenge.
2: I think that Pauline would do as good a job as what we're seeing at the moment. It's not really a high bar, but look, Pauline's been around for a long while now, and she understands the political frame, and you get around yourself a very good team. You don't fly solo, you get a very good team around you, but let's not get way ahead of ourselves. That is for the Australian people to decide.
0: The big four banks are tipping the Reserve Bank to hold the cash rate at 4.35% at the meeting coming up in a few weeks. AMP Chief Economist Shane Oliver says all signs point to a hold this month.
3: We're still allowing for one more rate hike in Australia, probably in August, for the simple reason that underlying inflation is still trending up. It actually rose slightly in the month of April, even though the headline inflation rate went down. Underlying inflation went up slightly, and it's now running at 3.4%, which is well above the Reserve Bank's 2-3% target. Probably is still another rate hike out there.
0: The Star Casino in Sydney has been hit with $10 million in fines. It's been ordered to set aside a further $5 million to strengthen financial crime detection systems after a series of serious compliance breaches uncovered by regulators. In sport, Manly's Toletau Cooler is on track to be named for Thursday's clash against the Rabbitohs at Four Pines Park after his head knock in Game 1 of Origin. The Sea Eagles applied for an exemption that could be passed soon. While for the Bunnies, Brandon Smith, David Fifita and Campbell Graham are on track to be named for the trip to the Northern Beaches. Brisbane has been hit with a double injury setback, with Maroons pair Pat Carrigan and Gurmit Shibasaki ruled out of Origin Game 2. Carrigan is awaiting specialist advice after injuring his ankle. He is expected to miss around 4 weeks, while Shibasaki faces up to 6 weeks out after suffering a medial knee ligament injury. Christian Volpato's switch from Italy to Australia has been rewarded with immediate selection for the World Cup, with Tony Popovich unveiling his squad. Skipper Matt Ryan and veteran Matthew Leckie head to a fourth World Cup, while former Socceroo Robbie Slater told Talking Sport there are some disappointing selection calls.
4: I don't know how Volupele makes it over Martin Boyle. I feel very sorry for Martin Boyle. He definitely should have been in the squad.
0: In finance, oil is worth $91 a barrel, gold is trading at $4,500 an ounce, and one Australian dollar is buying 71.8 US cents. 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
5: Sports Day with Tootsie and the Rat. Welcome back to the second hour. Geez, it was a busy first hour. A lot of opinions, a lot of calls. Did we solve anything?
6: Mm-mm.
5: No, not a thing.
6: Definitely not. You look good in that Blues jersey there, mate. I'll give you that.
5: I think we did solve things by agreeing to disagree. That's basically your solving of the issue.
6: That's as close.
5: Because the issue is dead, it's buried. I agree with this, you agree with that. Let's agree to disagree and we move on.
6: Well, it's good as we're going to get here, isn't it?
5: Yeah. That's a win. That's what we love. We love it.
6: It's a win,
5: we don't
6: mate.
5: Have to agree. We just have to...
6: just enjoy ourselves.
5: And be friendly. Yeah. All right. Well, second hour, you get involved in the show, 0457 736 736. If you're in New Zealand, 8833. Or the Suncorp Open Line, 1300 01 1170. That's 1300 01 1170. And Instagram and X is RatJarrodSEN. Why is it RatJarrodSEN? Why is it RatTootsSEN?
7: His name's Jared, firstly.
5: Well, my name's not Rat.
6: Yeah, well, it's funny because
7: I don't know.
6: Well, what? Yeah, we need to. Can we change it?
5: No, we don't want to confuse our listeners. Well, if we change it, we don't lose people, do we? They stay
7: no,
5: on.
7: No, we just update the
5: username. Yeah. Right. We'll talk about this off air.
7: Well, we have a meeting on air, everyone.
6: Yeah. My wife messaged me yesterday and goes, "I got dinner for you and Matt."
5: Who's Matt?
6: I thought he was talking about a brother.
5: Yeah, you can catch up on all the best content. Subscribe to the podcast, Sports Day with Rat and Jared again, Rat and Jared, or Matt Rogers and Jared Croker. Just search for it, subscribe, you won't miss any of it. 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Before we get to that, we've got Chris on the Suncorp Open Line. Chris, how are you?
8: Good, boys. Being done ad nauseum, but I listened back to what Ashley Klein was talking to the bunker about the other night, and I think we may have all slightly misheard what he was saying.
5: Right.
8: And I hate doing this because I prefer to think of him as declined being a Storm fan.
5: Yep.
8: I actually think he actually says the shoulder charge is what led to the head-to-head contact.
5: Yep.
8: So it was the foul play led to the head contact. I don't think he argues that it was shoulder to head, things like that.
5: Yep.
8: It was the shoulder charge led to the head contact, which led to the send-off.
5: Yeah, that's right, Chris. But I'll say this.
6: But isn't it direct contact to the head?
5: How many times have we seen that in the game this year? And it's just 10 in the bin.
6: So if he said it's a shoulder charge that's led to head on head, why has he been sent off for direct contact to the head with a shoulder? And why, if he's been sent off in an Origin game, why is he free to play 3 days later?
5: Yeah, no.
6: I can't believe he was free to play after, if it's such a big call.
5: Well, his head was bleeding.
6: I know. I think it was
5: like
6: a head clash.
5: Behind the ear.
6: I'm on your side for this one.
5: That's like a rabbit punch. Behind the ear. Like that's a bad place to get hit. It literally is. Like it's a really dangerous spot.
6: Yeah,
5: you know?
6: It is. For that to bleed through headgear too.
5: It's fair contact. But like I said, like how many times you see like a big hit and it's someone's just braced and their shoulder charge and their heads come together. And they send him off the 10 in the bin.
6: And these are two Ferraris.
5: It's not send off.
6: This is Tolu Kola and Kalen Ponga, both at full tilt. That's quick.
5: Yeah.
6: No one's bending their back there.
5: Yeah.
6: Like, I'm not justifying the actual tackle, but...
5: Well, it sounds like you are.
6: Well...
5: All right, well, let's get to our hard worker Monday for Octech. Okay, my hard worker for the week. I'm so impressed with him. I think last year against Penrith, he scored 3 tries in the first half. Probably should have been 4 for the game. It was Dylan Lucas. And he's my hard worker for the weekend. Top the tackle count with 46 tackles for the Knights on the weekend. Scored 2 tries, 2 line breaks, ran for 156 metres. Jeez, he's fast. When he scored that second try, he ran away from, was it Yongi? At the back? Yeah, just...
6: moves well, doesn't he?
5: And you could see Yongi, like, straining hard to get there.
6: Yeah.
5: And he couldn't get there. He was running away from him.
6: Yeah, he's just, he'll get his time too, but he's just unfortunate with a couple of the back rows we've got at the moment.
5: Well, he's left back row. You've got Hudson Young and Angus Crichton.
6: Yeah.
5: They've got a pretty...
6: Well, Preston can play there. He's knocking the door down as well. Ola Kawatu's a back rower. We've got a few there, but yeah, he's going to be thereabouts.
5: I told you, that's your problem. You've got too many.
6: Oh, here we go. The violin out. Well, here's another one. Jacob Carraz for me.
5: Oh, yeah, he was good.
6: 28 runs, 285 metres, a try, 6 offloads, 10 tackle breaks, and a line break. Pretty good numbers for a bloke 2 weeks back from
5: hates an offload. I'd like to see him in the New South Wales side. I reckon it'd be good for you.
6: He bait me.
5: Why wouldn't he?
6: I'd just have other players in front of him.
5: Well, who?
6: On the wing.
5: Yeah.
6: Tolu Kola and Brian Tyre.
5: Yeah, right.
6: Casey McLean.
5: Yeah, Casey. Casey go on the wing. Tolu will be right for game 2.
6: Well, they're just going to pick him with no two game. Like he missed last week and this week, and they picked the squad Sunday. So it's just if Loz wants to see him out there again. I thought he was good.
5: Yeah.
6: I thought he went well.
5: Yeah. I've got a few texts here. Get off the pipe, rat. Touch the leg. It's a penalty. Sucked in Canterbury for karma, getting them after stuffing up their team last year. Ciro has become a sook. The Dubbo Panther.
6: I did see the stuff with Ciro in the press conference.
5: It's
6: hard.
5: I mean, have you ever, like Ricky's big for like being upset with refereeing decisions, and he says he's going to email the referee.
6: Yeah.
5: And
6: I'm sure they blocked him a while ago.
5: Did Ricky ever come back and say, okay, I've emailed him and everything's sorted. We're going to get our points. We're going to get like
6: he's come in here and said a few choice words about a few things.
5: Yeah, yeah. But he's you're not like
6: no.
5: I think you got to send the email.
6: Just to
5: say, look, we're aware. Can you explain it?
6: Yeah,
5: to
6: Yeah, explain
5: us?
6: It. And then I'll explain it. And move on. But if you don't send it, nothing happens.
5: Yeah, but if you do send it, does anything happen?
6: Well, more happens than
5: you know what I mean.
6: More than not,
5: you know what I mean.
6: Like, I know what you mean.
5: If you do send it, no.
6: But then they think they're doing a good job if you don't complain.
5: Well, they know he's complaining. He's in the press conference complaining.
6: Yeah, it's a good point.
7: Does Ricky send that email?
6: No, Ricky does not.
7: Kind regards, to Ricky Stewart.
6: Yeah. Ricky Stewart.
7: Hope you're having a good week.
6: I don't think Stick knows how to send emails.
5: Yeah. Oh, here we go, Bondo. Show name must change to Rat and Toots immediately. Mm. How on earth was it not that from day one? Illogical. Bondo Jack. Thank you, Bondo.
6: Thanks, Bondo.
5: Thank you. All right. Yeah, g'day, fellas. Love the show. Where to now for Ciro and O'Brien? Are they going to remain at the Dogs? They're out of ideas. Also, the charge down was perfect. He was trying for it all night. Thanks. Up the Dogs and Winnie Magpies. Paddy from Petersburgh. I don't think Ciro's in any danger of losing his job, is he?
6: I don't think he is, no.
5: It just seems like...
6: Adam O'Brien, like no other assistant coaches ever cop heat, do they? Now Adam O'Brien is. Like he went to a side that, let's be realistic, they didn't attack well last year. They just won games off the back of their defence. And now they're just not attacking well or defending well, and now they're giving it to the poor old attack coach.
5: Yeah.
6: I know he's got a, track record.
5: Well, their attack did beat Penrith a month or so ago. You know, their defence has been as bad as their attack. Let's just put it that way. Like,
6: You never really see attacking coaches cop it. Yeah. I mean, assistant coaches, sorry. In the media, do you? Competent, but here we are.
5: Gee, surprise, surprise. Would you be spending this long talking about Knights para game if para won? Probably not.
6: No. Who said para that?
5: Steve. We love you, para Steve. Ponga should not have been allowed to play on the weekend, para Steve. You're probably right, Steve. He probably shouldn't have been allowed, given the nature of what went down. And he didn't have to do a HIA.
6: There's a lot of contradiction going around, isn't there?
5: Yeah.
6: Was it a head? What was he sent for? Was he HIA?
5: Yeah. And he played right on the weekend. All right, let's get into this. Need to refill your car or stomach? 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Let's get into round 13 review. The Sharks defeated the Eagles 28-22 on Friday night, Shark Park. Man of the match, Don Rogers, performed his new song before the game, fired up the Sharkies. I think they were into it. It was good. It's called The Poet and the Baller. Check it out on Spotify. It's a pretty cool song.
6: You must have been man of the match in the shed, then, because I seen you Yahoo.
5: Yeah, I was carrying
6: the old up.
5: Yeah, I was into it.
6: I was happy. Yeah, it takes,
5: well, gives you, you know what it's like when you're back at your old team and they're singing the song there.
6: We were the same the other week at the Gold Coast Titans game.
5: Fitzy is so big on that stuff. And last week I said that, like, he texted me about Shark number 84 and making sure the boys know. And after the game, Cam McInnes came straight over to my brother and I, and we went out and presented the trophies. Like, mate, just so you know, like, this means a lot to us. Like, it's not just a token thing. And in the sheds, all the boys come up and, you know, I wanted to know if we were proud and we were happy. I'm like, mate, he's ripped in. We're stoked. You know?
6: Well, Fitzy should get you down every week if they're going to start like that. 26-0, whatever it was. They flew the leads, didn't they? They were very good on the weekend, the Sharks. No Nico Hines as well. But Puru scoring on debut. First touch just about, wasn't it?
5: Yeah, good young halfback. I think it's his twin brother who played.
6: Hep.
5: Come off the bench. Puru, Hep. Yeah, a couple of good signings there for the Sharks. Good young kids that'll be a part of the club for some time, I think. Yeah, just got out of the box quicker and Manly couldn't peg them back. I thought they were going to, though, I tell you.
6: Momentum, it's a real thing, isn't it?
5: Yeah, it's tough when you're at the game, and that's why I was asking you. Like, did it look like they were going to come back and beat us? Because I'm at the game.
6: I was on a plane.
5: Well, you can feel, like...
6: I miss me first.
5: Oh, I love watching footy on TV. You just see so much. You see everything. You don't miss anything.
6: You turn into Gus Gould, don't you, on TV?
5: Yeah, yeah.
6: Whereas at the game, you feel it.
5: You see it happen on the field. You think, oh, they're coming back. And then everybody else sees it.
6: Yeah.
5: And there's feeling that goes around the ground.
6: Well,
5: all this anxiety.
6: Yeah.
5: And it goes into the players feel it because the crowd changes.
6: That's one thing I did notice. I landed. It was just after halftime. I think, and I had it on my phone when we landed on the plane. And yeah. And they were just mentioning the crowd is just silent. Like,
5: oh,
6: it's
5: mate.
6: Dead silent. And then something happened. Someone done something and all of a sudden the crowd was back to life. Like, it's a real thing, momentum and the buzz, isn't it, down there?
5: Oh, yeah. I was nervous, I got to say. Yeah, that's where they've got to start to pump some sound into the stadium to get the local fans up and about again. Yeah, yeah. Knights over the Eels, 28-22. Like I

0: phenomenal. What'd you make of it? Like, the Eels, like, I mean, missing Mitch Moses, missing Junior Polo, it's your best middle, and it's your general. It's tough going. And I thought they made a good account of themselves, to be honest.
1: They had a lot of tough injuries at the start of the year with Bailey Simonson and Hopgood and those guys out for the year. So they've had a tough run. I thought they were good. I think they were great.
0: I mean, Knights can put some points on you.
1: Yeah, no one expected a big. Be within 6 points of them after 80 minutes, that's for sure. So, no, they're closing in on another win, the Eels. I'm not sure who they've got coming forward, but they'll get one at some point.
0: Well, that's such a patronising statement. Sorry, Steve. I'll apologise for him. He's new to this.
1: Fellas, let's say this. Tolu Kola trying to get exemption to play this weekend for Manly via 360 just now. So.
0: He looked like he went out. It looked like he was out, but it looked like he dropped the ball before Kalen got to him. Like, Sam Walker got in from behind, and he dropped the ball before Kalen got to him. Then Kalen hit him, and they had the head clash, and it looked like he was out. It looked like he was out there for a moment.
1: Yeah, it did.
0: So I don't know. I mean, you got to have some fairly extenuating circuit. I don't know. I don't know how it works.
1: I'd just be leaving it. Just go straight back into camp.
0: Yeah, right. Well, he might not. He might need a run. I don't know.
1: He's pretty fast. I don't think he needs to run anymore.
0: Yeah, no, true. West Tigers 22 over the Bulldogs 16. I thought this should have been contentious call on the charge. Yeah, and you've heard my thoughts on it.
1: It was a scrappy game, wasn't it?
0: It was scrappy. You love a good contest, and I thought the contest. I thought the current try was a try. Obviously, there's people that disagree. Again, we all agree to disagree. But Cirillo had this to say on the referees after the game.
2: No, not at all. But I'm sending another email in this week and get something written back. The Josh Curran one, maybe the charge down's gone. I don't know. His foot did touch him, but Josh charged the ball down first and was chasing the kick. The more disappointing one was to go down the other end. Someone's offside, takes out our fullback, then that's a try. What's worse? Someone touching your foot or someone taking out your fullback and they score a try? I don't know. Then there's the other tries. Like, they look like they were held up, but it's a try. Critter gets over the line, looks very similar to that, but it's a no try. Strips, like Galvin gets the ball clearly stripped right in front of the referee. No penalty. Steven throws a guy down on the ground, ball comes out, penalty. I don't know.
0: Did you see that? Did you see, like, Galvin got stripped. There's no question. He got stripped.
1: When the chips are down, they're down.
0: Well, but then he wanted to challenge it, and he's like, telling Critter, you got to challenge it. Critter's like, no.
1: As I've seen that.
0: Yeah, he's like, no, I'm not doing it. You could see it. I mean, this is what,
1: when things are
0: when
1: wrong.
0: Your confidence is down and you don't want to make the wrong call, you're not making those calls, and that's where they're at the moment, the Dogs. But I thought after last week, their win last week down in Melbourne, you know, they were down 12 at halftime. They came back and won that game. I thought they would have taken a lot of juice out of that and brought that into this game. And it's doing what they did. The Tigers just a little bit too good on
1: they
0: the night.
1: They fought back. They did fight back, the Tigers, but the Dogs, sorry. But, Adam Taruva, Coruscant on that back into that side. I think Alex Wilde got injured again, didn't he? Come back in first game and got injured again. But, you know, adding those key players in, it probably was a difference in the end, wasn't it?
0: Again, watching the AC up there, Cole knocked out, but only 10 in the bin. No, he looked at it. He wasn't, but he looked it. That's what I'm saying. He looked it. Serraldo taking sticky drugs too, is he?
1: Unless he's drugs.
0: All right, Storm 18 over the Roosters 4. Still by Longo. He's been a bit of a saving grace for the Melbourne Storm this year. He was good again on the weekend. Ran for over 300 metres. Try-saving tackle, 3 line breaks, 7 tackle breaks. He's going pretty well. The Roosters, have been ordinary the last couple of round games, haven't they?
1: Yeah, they were so poor. They were poor against the Cowboys. Yeah, the Cowboys were good, so I gave them a benefit of the doubt because the Cowboys were so good at Magic Round. But then on Saturday night in Melbourne, they had most of their Origin players backed up, and Melbourne's did too. So close enough to full sort of strength, they should be winning this game. But they were poor. They looked 19 errors.
0: Yeah, well, Robbo had this to say about their performance.
3: Really poor, real lack of respect for the harder parts of the game, lack of respect for the ball and how you should play the game. And so we get the result we deserve.
1: Summed it up pretty well.
0: I'll tell you what, I'd hate to be a coach. If I was a coach,
1: we'd have fun.
0: I'd be throwing, I don't know, I think I'd be like Bellamy. I'd need like a punching bag.

0: in the room.
1: I need, like, I put a speedball there or something. I just want to hit something. Because, like, when you know these guys, they're first-grade footballers, and they're making 19 errors and basic errors, I just couldn't do it. And, yeah. And it's probably a good thing. I might end up on an assault charge if I was a coach.
2: Well, I've been I deal with my under-6 Currumbin Eagles side, and right. Then I've been roped into somehow Rory's in kindergarten at school, and I'm doing the year five, year six side now on a Monday afternoon as well. And yeah, it can be frustrating, I can tell you. But
1: they're kids.
2: But Melbourne had 41 of 45 completed sets at 92 or 3% to the Roosters 24 of 39. Like,
1: oh, so
2: that's
1: bad.
2: Just chalk and cheese,
1: yeah,
2: isn't it? They were so bad. The Roosters, they've got to turn around because a lot of people had them, and I was one of them who had them. You know, top four premiership contenders. Oh, based on the last couple of weeks, they've been ordinary. They're going to have players out in and out throughout this whole Origin period. They can't let it drop away.
1: Mate, one of our show's contributors, Adrian, a few weeks back said he's not sold on the Roosters at all. And tell you what, he's convinced me.
2: Yeah.
1: I was all about it, mate. They started slow. They came good, had a few wins. And I thought, here they come.
2: Yep.
1: And all of a sudden, they've fallen off a cliff, haven't they? Let's go straight to this, what Madge had to say after the Broncos game.
3: Well, if we're relying on past history, well, we might find ourselves in a bit of bother. You know, everyone can tell a good story of the past, but it's what you're doing right now, and that's the disappointing part. You can compare stories, but I've never seen 2 years the same. I've never seen a group of men do it a way that they've done in the past.
1: Yeah, he's right. Doesn't matter what you did last week, last year, last month. What matters is you get the little things right. And I think if one thing has shown us, and we know this too, it's as former players and in the NRL, if you show up and treat the opposition with contempt, they're going to pull your pants down. And they were flat and lethargic yesterday. Payne Haas has blown up. He's come out and said it was BS, that performance by his teammates. So particularly the effort that he puts in week in, week out.
2: He was massive. He was their saving grace yesterday. I think he had about 280 run metres. They were coming off a bye too. They had, you know, they had no excuses. They had, you know, the Dragons were up. The Dragons have been good the last couple of weeks energy-wise. We've touched on Gutho and Cookie and those guys, you know, leading with their line speed, really being up for it. And they were, mate, they blew them away. It was 30-4 with like 20 minutes. There was only a couple of late Broncos tries that made the scoreline, you know, respectable. The Broncos were nowhere near them all game.
1: Nah.
2: Nowhere near them at all. So, yeah, they got a fair bit of it. They were in the exact same position last year after what round was it? Round 13 or 12. They were 7-5, I think, last year as
1: five
2: well.
1: 5-7.
2: 5-7.
1: Yeah.
2: So do you put a red line through them?
1: No, yeah. I can't. I can't do that with them. There's too much talent there. And you know what I've been thinking about? I was looking at the ladder and where everybody's placed. I mean, Titans, probably. St. George, yes. I think everybody else has still a chance. Like, they've won enough games. You go on a four-game win streak.
2: You put a pen through half the side.
1: I know. I did. But
2: put the Raiders.
1: I mean...
2: Dogs.
1: I did. But the congestion from like fourth or second,
2: fifth,
1: third.
2: Fifth
1: down,
2: to tenth or something. Fourth to tenth.
1: Yeah. Like it's crazy.
2: Mm.
1: There's only like three games between them. And yeah, look, it's just one of those weird competitions. I just don't think there's many teams that can win the comp now, to be honest.
2: That's the separation, isn't it?
1: Yeah.
2: There's
1: competition winners.
2: Yes.
1: Finalists
2: and
1: then competition winners.
2: Who can win the comp?
1: Warriors can. I think the Dolphins can. And, you know, obviously Penrith and maybe the Broncos if they get it right.
2: Broncos?
1: Yeah. Mate, they're still stacked to the eyeballs when they're fit.
2: And they got beaten by the side hasn't won a game in
1: exactly.
2: 3 years.
1: That could be.
2: Did you say the thing?
1: Do you know when people become, like, you've got to get to rock bottom before you become your best. And I think they just hit rock, like, literally.
2: Well, extraordinary things don't happen in good times.
1: No. If that is not, it's like Tiger Woods says, you've got to hit the bad shots to hit the miracle ones.
2: Mm.
1: Like, and...
2: That's like I try to do that
1: as well. Yeah, you hit a lot of bad ones. The thing is, I mean, they're going to have a good look in the mirror after that game. Yeah. I think we might see a different Broncos side. Anyway, we're going to take a break and come back. We'll get into the rest of round 13.
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4: To SM, Sydney traffic.
5: Lickham overturned car blocking Vaughan Street westbound just past the lights, Olympic Drive. Earlier crash, Carlingford northbound, Penn Hills Road approaching Evans Road past Jenkins Road. Breakdown for the M7 Preston's above Benira Road southbound. Did you know this big freeze? 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
7: Welcome back to Sports Day. Tootsie and the Rat here. Text here from Bondi Jack. He says, Rat and Toots, as post-mortems drop on the Chooks loss, could we just remind people that two of the Storm's three tries were 90-metre runs with us attacking their line after we overcame 70% a mountain of Storm ball and we defended like Trojans. That is true, Bondi Jack. However, the reason they had 70% of the ball was because of your poor ball handling. So you tie your team out and then, you know, opposition. Then opportunities are created through lack of fatigue and so on. And that's how the game happened. I mean, that's the goal of the game is to wear your team out through, you know, amount of progression and yeah, see who wins the arm wrestle. And Melbourne got the job done based on poor performing. Your poor performing Roosters with the ball, which is unfortunate. But yeah, look, I've still, if they've got enough players, they've got to get it right.
8: Yeah,
7: they've got too many good players there. They've got a good coaching staff. They've got a good coach. You'd expect them to get it right and to be playing finals and to be challenging at the end of the year.
8: Yeah, I think so. They'll still play finals. It's just that we mentioned before the break the premiership winning chances. I can see what you're laughing at too. Just seen that.
7: Yeah. No, I'm going to read it out.
8: Yeah, well, I thought you would. Go on, read it out.
7: after Ethan Sanders' performance with the boot yesterday, has Toots been given a please explain from Stick Philby from the Capital? Philby, well, let's put this question to him. I mean, obviously, every coach has. Do you have KPIs? Do you have anything in? Yeah. Because it got to be.
8: It's another message here. I avoided it earlier as well. Well, the thing is, No one wrote.
7: No, they weren't easy kicks.
8: No, they weren't. They were tough. No. But he missed way too many. And the worst thing is, we
7: missed them the same way.
8: Well, he was hooking them, and a hook's a big no-no. Like, if he left all five of them out just outside that left post, I'm like, it's just not happening for you today. But you're hooking them; it's not a good thing.
7: Yeah,
8: you want to be hammering that left post. We want your miss margin to be around that left post. You want to be inside the left post.
7: Mm.
8: A little bit of shape going towards the black dot, but you don't want to be hooking.
7: Yeah, right.
8: And they were all hooks. So
7: yeah, it's ugly too, isn't it, when you get that when you're getting that space.
8: Yeah, I've got to go down there. He's coming on the show tomorrow.
7: Is he?
8: Ethan Sanders. I've got him on, so I've got to pepper it. No, I'm not.
7: No, we're not going to do that. He'll never come back.
8: We'll straighten him up on Wednesday, mate. But, disappointing, but we all have them days, I'm sure. Do you remember a bad day off the boot?
7: Yeah, I do. I played for Queensland, and they had a Tri Nation series. We played New Zealand.
8: Was that the state of the?
7: Yeah, it was like the Tri Nation Super League. Yeah,
8: I remember that.
7: I was doing that. I was hooking them, and I just couldn't. I just for the life of me couldn't work out what I was doing. There was no one there to help me, and I just knew this is going to be a bad night.
8: Needed a cuddle.
7: Yeah, I did. There was no one giving it to me either. Okay, Raiders 26 defeated the Cowboys 12. This is a big game for both these teams. You guys, you know, look, you were dead and buried if you didn't win this game. Cowboys, yeah, they've been going pretty well, but I tell you, like, Scott Drinkwater and their attack. I mean, Clifford's great. What's that young 5'8 playing there?
8: Sutton.
7: He was good. He's been great, Clifford. But, like, Drinkwater is obviously the key to unlocking those outside backs, like, you know, your Chesses and Purdue's. He was nowhere to be seen yesterday.
8: Yeah, it was good for a Raiders point of view. But And he had a game like that a couple of weeks ago as well.
7: Yeah.
8: That was the game a couple of weeks ago. And it's no coincidence that whenever they play poorly or they get beaten, he's dead quiet.
7: Yeah.
8: It's literally nothing, isn't it? Like, I think the thing with Drinkwater is he's the sort of fullback he is. He's so creative. Like, he's their number one attacking weapon. He's not scoring. Like, he's not a Kyle Weeks. He's not a James Tedesco. He's not a blistering, powerful runner. You know what I mean?
7: No.
8: He's a very crafty fullback.
7: Yeah, he is. He's phenomenal. He's ball playing.
8: If the opportunity's not there for him to do that, he's not going to have 20 carries for 200 metres, if that makes sense.
7: Yeah, like, I know what you mean. He's not going to be Dylan Edwards.
8: No, all the fullbacks have got that. Whereas he's a different sort of fullback. And when it's not there for him, it's just nothing happens, does it?
7: Yeah.
8: That's what you've... Did the Cowboys see that and go, well, that's...
7: Well, obviously, there's something in it. Yeah, because Purdue's going to be back there next year.
8: What about him running down Savage?
7: Yeah, I know.
8: Mate.
7: And did it pretty easily too, quietly.
8: It was over a long way out.
7: Yeah.
8: Like, I thought Savage Xavier, when he got open space, I'm like, well, no one's catching him, especially with the start he's got.
7: Yeah.
8: And he rounded him up real quick.
7: Yeah, had a little bit of angle on him, but he showed genuine pace, didn't he, Purdue?
8: Yeah.
7: Very good. Very good. Toots loves scoring under the post. That's what you need.
8: Love Starling. Starling scoring under the post.
7: Yeah.
8: It was a good try. He done the old bang the ball down for Hudson Young.
7: Yeah, nice. Good win by your blokes.
8: Had to win. Yeah. With the Roosters next
7: critical.
8: This week too.
7: Yeah. Well, I mean...
8: Good time to get them.
7: You don't know, do you?
8: Yeah.
7: I mean, they've become a little bit, like the Sharks. You don't know what you're going to get with the Roosters. The Sharkies have been a bit like that this year. And, you know, they've got a big game this week against the Dragons after the Dragons win.
8: Is that a Cronulla? I think
7: sure,
8: it is.
7: Yeah, maybe.
8: I think I said it was, yeah.
7: Mm. Panthers called. 20, defeated Warriors 18. Match of the round, this one.
8: Well, one of the best matches for a long time we've seen.
7: Yeah. I thought the Warriors were unlucky.
8: Oh, I tipped them too.
7: Yeah, so did I. It was a great game of footy. A couple of opportunities late down that left side where I just thought the ball could have got popped up and they didn't pop it up.
8: I think it was. And Edwards with a try saver and then to scramble all the way up the field.
7: Oh.
8: And then they bombed a try, remember, Penrith late. Twice that happened the weekend. Did you see that? Like a simple draw and pass.
7: I don't think that one was forward, though.
8: It looked poor out of the hands.
7: Yeah.
8: Did you see that one at Newcastle?
7: Parramatta.
8: Oh, mate.
7: That was a bad one. Yeah, that was 2 metres forward.
8: It was horrible. Like, it was a simple draw and pass.
7: I don't think Dylan Edwards' one was forward. It wasn't as bad.
8: It was an ugly looking... He made it look worse than what it probably was.
7: Warriors, though. They're coming up against the best team in the comp, in my opinion.
8: I still think it's a game. If they're going to win the comp, they should be beating no Cleary, no Yo, no Todd.
7: No Mitch Barnett, no Kirk Capewell.
8: Yeah,
7: you know, like a couple of... I know, but add, like, just stability, maturity, experience to that side.
8: They were unlucky too, I guess. It was a good game of footy.
7: Yeah, I mean, both down on troops. They don't lose anything by losing that game in terms of conference. They didn't get blown out. It wasn't anything where they go, gee, you've got to go back to the drawing board here.
8: No.
7: They're on the right path. And a bounce of the ball here or there, they win that game.
8: I think Metcalf was pretty strong.
7: I mean, you think about, like, Jackson Ford, you know, touches that ball with his pinky towards the end.
8: I didn't want to see it.
7: No, I didn't either. I thought, geez,
8: I was like, please don't check it. I think Metcalf was pretty strong in New South Wales Cup. He had a couple of line break assists from what I've seen, 3 or 4 line break assists.
7: Yeah.
8: They were... what do you do there? Because the halves are good again, Martin and Tevita.
7: Yeah, well, Tomato Martin scored a try, didn't he, down that right side? I don't think they can change it.
8: Yeah.
7: I mean, there was nothing there that would trigger me to make changes.
8: Yep.
7: Although, I, you know, again, like Luke Metcalf.
8: Is he going to be there eventually? Like, do you hurry up and get him in there? Is he going to be in there at some point?
7: Well, maybe he's not going to be in there at all. I don't know. If Tomato Martin keeps going the way he's going, it's going to be hard to get in there. I'd have him in there.
8: He was a Ferrari last week.
7: Well, he is. He still is.
8: I know.
7: But the reality is that Webster is like, well, if it's not broke, don't fix it.
8: Mm.
7: And if he probably feels like it's not broke at the moment.
8: They don't want it to break. Let him win. I don't know. I just think he's going to be there at some point throughout the year. I think he will be anyway. Do you hover up? Just, I don't know. I mean, who they got next week? It's sort of, I don't know. I'd get him in there at some point.
7: Yeah, maybe. Let's get around the ground for the sports update. Thanks to Sumo Energy. Energy made easy with local support and simple plans for everyday Australians. The Socceroos, well, they got beaten by Mexico 1-0 in a World Cup warm-up despite encouraging a second-half showing. So this is, I didn't watch this game, but I've heard that we were very good in the second half. I mean, yeah, we were very good. We still lost. It's black and white professional sport. You either win or you lose. There's no grey area. You don't want to feel good. You want to win.
8: I really don't like the name friendly.
7: Yeah, it's a test match. Yeah. They lost, but I suppose maybe we're saving up our wins for the World Cup, you know? Like, you don't want to use them all up now.
8: Yeah.
7: And they're just like, yeah, look, we could have won it, but we didn't want to. We're saving it because we're due. Like, the more losses we have, the closer to a win.
8: The Dragon series.
7: Yeah, maybe.
8: Yeah, the other thing too, because the Aussies played played Pakistan in the cricket as well on the weekend, and they just like massively undermanned. I'm like, why are we undermanning an Australian team? Like,
7: yeah.
8: I know it's cricket. And it's not a T20. This is an ODI.
7: Yeah, right.
8: It's just frustrating. Like, they're throwing out debuts because, I don't know.
7: It doesn't make a lot of sense, does it? Yeah, it's an Australian cap. You're playing for Australia.
8: Yeah.
7: Yeah, it's a good point.
8: Anyway.
7: Paris Saint-Germain, they beat Arsenal in the Champions League final. And then they destroyed Paris. Their fans. That was in, where was it? Was it in Belgium or something? It wasn't in Paris, but they won on penalties, and then the people of Paris just started to destroy their own city.
8: Really?
7: Yeah. Oh, mate, have you not seen the news, the clips of it?
8: No.
7: Like, people just rioting in the streets, setting things, like, rolling cars over, setting things what alight, they just because they won.
8: Yeah.
7: So I'm wondering if they lost. It'd be horrible. and ominous signs for the Australian teams that are entering the Super Rugby finals this weekend, the qualifying finals. We've got the Hurricanes, who finished first. They'll be playing the ACT Brumbies, who finished sixth, at 5:00 Australian Eastern Standard Time at Henry Stadium in Wellington at the Cake Tin. Well, the Queensland Reds, they'll take on the second place finishing Chiefs. At FMG Stadium in Waikato in Hamilton at 5:05 on Saturday. There's concerning signs here, given the fact that Australian teams don't go very well over there in finals.
8: Yeah, 32-0.
7: Yeah, that's right.
8: Did you win over there for the Tars?
7: No, we got beat by Wellington in Wellington. Actually, we should have won. We were up by 2 points, and we got penalised on halfway for a scrum infringement when it was our scrum, and they kicked the goal from halfway after the hooter to beat us.
9: Were you part of that team that record win over the Crusaders in New Zealand?
7: I was.
9: That was huge.
7: First round.
9: Yeah.
7: Massive.
9: You got any advice for the boys, Brumbies, Reds? How do they win over there?
7: No, I don't really.
9: Nice.
7: Good
8: luck.
7: No, it's the same shape field, just probably a bit cold. I go over there and give it everything.
8: Not for Canberra, it's not my
7: shape. Yeah, I mean, I guess, look, at the, you know, the reality is, I mean, look at the Dragons. The more losses you have, the more chance you are having a win, I guess. You get closer and closer. 32-1 sounds good.
8: Who do you give more of a chance to, Geordie, over there?
9: Probably the Reds.
8: Reds.
7: Yeah, right.
9: The Hurricanes are flying at the moment. Right. It's tough.
7: Yeah. All right, we're going to take a break and come back with something that you may have missed.
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10: 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Sydney traffic.
11: Lincoln, westbound crash, overturned car affecting westbound on Vaughan Street past the lights, Olympic Drive. M5, a steady run past Beverly Hills out towards Moormack Avenue. M4 also steady to and from the mountains and Granville. 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That's our traffic on 2SM, 1269.
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7: Welcome back to Sports Day. Now for something that you may have missed. Tootsie. I love a good feel-good story. I love a good feel-good story. And in the world of sport that we live in the world of, you know, opinions and conjecture and controversies and, you know,
8: carry on.
7: And, you know, we're probably as bad as anybody else.
8: We've done it for an hour and 45.
7: This is a great story. Now, Arizona Diamondbacks fan, he caught two home run balls from the same player in the same inning on back-to-back days. But the story is, it goes like this. So his name was Alan Johnson. He's of West Phoenix, and he made the catches with a glove that his late parents brought him when he was 19 years old. Now, he was at the game, at one of the games, and you know they have like a series against a team, and they'll play back-to-back nights. So on the way home from the first game that they went to, he stopped at his mum's grave, and he said he tried to catch Mary Jane a home run ball, and they didn't catch the ball. Now, the next night, he's in his seat. Bang. Homer's coming his way. Sticks his glove up. Stands on the bleachers. Catches the ball. Mate, the next night goes same spot, same inning, same player. Bang. Same spot again. Catches it. Two balls back to back. He took his ball from night one to get signed by the guy that hit the home run. And then he's sitting there, and then, you know, and one interviewed after, he goes, you know, I think mum and dad are looking down on me, and they needed to get one for each of them. So, what a story.
8: That's unbelievable.
7: Like, it's a one in billions.
8: Did he get the ball signed, both of them?
7: Yeah, he got them signed.
8: He did?
7: Yeah, yeah.
8: Mate, that is, like, you can't make that up. That's ridiculous.
7: Well done. It is out of control. Yeah. Now, what about this? This is an amazing story. Now, the FIFA World Cup's got a new star in New Zealand defender Tim Payne. Not Tim Payne the cricketer. Tim Payne.
8: Not T-Payne the rapper.
7: No. Tim Payne, the New Zealand defender. A viral campaign was started by this Argentine social media personality, El Scarso. So Tim Payne had about 4,000 followers, and he was, what did he say, Johnny? He was the least most followed person.
9: This guy just went and found, like, the least followed football at the World Cup.
7: That's going to be at the World Cup.
9: And that's where they landed on Tim.
7: They landed on Tim Payne. So he had 5,000. He doesn't even have 5,000 followers. What's he got now? 3.8 million followers.
9: And still going.
7: And still going. And
8: has he been posting stuff? Or
7: it'll be interesting to give him a follow now just to find out if he's going to ramp up his social media game.
9: Well, all the brands like aligning with him and doing collabs and stuff.
7: Like, well, are they? I don't know.
9: Because like the All Blacks posted about it. Like all these big brands are like leaning into the Tim Payne thing.
7: The story.
9: Yeah.
7: Because, I mean, I'm going to follow him now because I want to see how this plays out. But, like, I mean, you know when you've got social media followers and stuff, I mean, and they want to know what the demographic that follow you, where they are, all that sort of stuff. If they do brand deals and stuff, they want to know all that stuff. Like, if he's in New Zealand and all these followers are in Buenos Aires in Argentina, they're probably not going to be selling,
9: Adidas Predators.
7: Yeah, maybe Adidas Predators, but they're not going to be selling, LMP. He's not going to be doing a deal with LMP, the New Zealand drink that everybody keeps
9: loves. He literally plays in the A-League. Like, he plays at Wellington.
7: Yeah, there you go. So that's crazy, isn't it?
8: Like, 3.8 million from 4,700.
7: That's a quarter of this country, basically.
9: A random follow, I went to post today, him at training, got 50,000 comments alone.
7: Wow. All right. What else we got going on? Women fired for working three remote jobs at once, earning 300. How do you get fired for working three jobs? Isn't that good?
8: Does that mean?
7: Yeah.
8: Was she dodging tax? Was that the reason?
9: Yeah, why? No. So she had three remote jobs. I'm not sure this is true, the story, but it's.
7: That's not that true. Stand in the way of a good story, yeah. Geordie. Give it to me.
9: She had three remote jobs, right, working from home, earning 350 grand a year because she was so good at multitasking between different Teams chats on one job and then logging off to the next. And she kept this going for a whole year, making all this money. And then obviously they did an IT audit and they found out what she was doing.
7: And if she could do the job, why?
9: But what a weapon. I know, how productive.
7: Yeah.
9: I agree.
7: I mean, multitasking extraordinaire. Are you a good multitasker? You're a good multitasker.
9: Yeah.
7: I'm horrible at multitasking.
8: You are.
9: Really? I had no idea.
8: So bad. Mate, were you reading the text over here on his iPad-sized notes?
7: Oh, mate.
8: Mate, you ask him a question and it's just gone.
7: Well, you've got to get my attention first. Is that not hard? Hey, Rat. Yes?
8: No. That's what happens. Hey, Rat, can you do this, mate, or do you want this to eat? Do you want something? Huh? Talking to me? What's funny?
7: Mate, is that, everybody's like that, though, aren't they?
8: I'm not. I always feel like someone's talking about something.
9: Respectfully, you're the worst of my life ever.
7: Really?
9: Yeah.
7: Respectfully?
9: Yeah.
7: Oh, I take that in it. I don't know if I take that in a nice way.
9: As my colleague and friend, respectfully.
7: Yeah, nice, nice. All right, good stuff. What do you got on the text line? The Jamie Feeney one on Scott Prince, the charge and broke his leg. That was a bad one. Yeah. I was allowed to snap that one. Quick text here from Jay. He says, Brad, has a game gone past Ben Hunt and Adam Reynolds? Looks like a young man's game now with the new rules. Well, it's certainly better. I mean, there's something that football now, your experience.
8: Gets you a long way.
7: It does.
8: It does.
7: I don't think it's gone past him.
8: No, I don't think so. Reynolds is retiring anyway, at the end of the year.
7: Yeah, and you don't want to make. I'm not making a call when things are going bad for the Broncos. And they're not going bad for the Broncos because Ben Hunt didn't play well.
8: No, definitely not.
7: Anyway, we're going to take a break and come back and we're going to wrap up the show.
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7: Yeah, Tootsie and the Rat here for Sports Day. We're about to wrap up the show, but a quick text here from Daniel from Prairie. He says, gents, the Australian Financial Review is reporting Foxtel has launched a high-stakes bid to protect its decades-long relationship with the NRL, offering to buy the sport's entire suite of free-to-air and streaming rights to counter the cut-out media rival Channel 9, and has spoken with both 7 and 10 about them broadcasting some of the free-to-air games due to Australia's anti-siphoning laws. Australia would remove the 9 network as an NRL broadcaster. It would be great if you get a Financial Review's Sam Buckingham-Jones on to talk about the negotiations. That's a big story.
8: It's big text.
7: Channel 9 have gone in hard because they've got Stan, their streaming service. So they want it all. Mm. Foxtel want it all. It puts the NRL in a good position.
8: Juicy position.
7: If only one of them won it. Mm. Obviously, it's a little different.
8: I wonder where that plays out. How that plays out. Like, you still think they'd just come to an agreement and they'd share it? Mm. You reckon, or someone?
7: I don't think two networks. I don't think they want to share it. Mm. I think they want to bury the other one.
8: Yeah, but keep it as is. I mean,
7: yeah, maybe. Mm. Go to the Socceroos. It's out for the taking from Rambo.
8: Hi, team. Did you know it takes 10 to 12 hours to fly from PNG to Perth because there's no direct flights there? Do you know if the team will have their own plane? Michael from Drummond.
7: I reckon they'd probably... I've got a feeling they might charter one for that flight. Well, for that particular trip, rather than do 12
8: hours. Well, it's only once
7: a year.
8: Yeah, yeah. Twice, I suppose.
7: Yeah, I'd probably just charter one. All right, well, that's our show for Monday. We've got a big show tomorrow with Ethan Sanders, Canberra's own Ethan Sanders, coming on the show. We might have to get into him about his kicking, tell him to start using these 284 kicking tees. He might know somebody can get one off, does he?
8: Yeah, I might be able to find him one if he's allowed to use it.
7: Yeah, all right, we're going to take a break. Well, not take a break, we're going to go.
8: You look good in that
7: Thanks
8: jersey,
7: mate. Thanks for tuning
8: mate.
7: In. No, well, I can't wait to get it off. We'll see you tomorrow night.
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22: 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Totally and utterly insane.
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0: I'm Tasaba Brown. One Nation has overtaken Labor and the Coalition as the most popular party for the first time in history in new polling. Tony Abbott, the new party president of the Liberals, says he will not get too excited by the poll showing One Nation surging support. He believes the country is in trouble and the Coalition is best positioned to lead the nation. Barnaby Joyce told Sky One Nation must hold the government to account.
1: They're an indicator, they're not a vote. And really they're just a cue to us to realise the Australian people have changed and we've got to rise to the challenge, which we are doing, and not get ahead of ourselves and prepare ourselves to take government to hold the government to account. It won't be too hard because they're just making an absolute mess of it, aren't they? That budget, total fiasco. They should just bin the budget.
0: A boy from Queensland has been charged with violent extremist offences after being arrested in Maryborough by counter-terrorism detectives. The 13-year-old is in custody. A court in Hervey Bay heard that he had been inspired by a Russian school stabber and school shooters. It inspired him to buy similar items. The Fair Work Commission will announce its minimum wage decision this week. The Commission conducts the annual wage review on the national minimum wage and award-level wages each year. Treasurer Jim Chalmers says we would like to see an increase in pay for the country's lowest paid workers to help.
2: The other important thing that's happening this week is tomorrow the Fair Work Commission will come out with its decision on minimum and award reliant wages. We have called on the Fair Work Commission to announce a sustainable real wage increase.
0: Australia continues to face rising prices as global supply tightens amid the US-Iran conflict. Ongoing disruptions risk pushing broader prices higher, adding further strain to already stretched supply chains. Michael Surreal, OFX Director of Client Management, says businesses should be watching for the warning signs.
3: There are three big ones to watch. First, US inflation data and any signals from the Federal Reserve. These will drive the US dollar. Second, developments in the Middle East and energy prices. And third, RBA policy direction locally. Those three factors together will largely determine where the Aussie dollar heads next.
0: The Therapeutic Goods Administration has given provisional approval to Australia's first therapy for a rare genetic form of motor neurone disease. Qalsody is a targeted disease-modifying therapy. Professor Steve Vukic, senior neurologist at Concord Hospital, says it's very specific.
4: There are not many effective treatments in the market for motor neurone disease. In actual fact, there are only two that exhibit modest effectiveness. This is a new class of treatment targeting the genetics of motor neuron disease, in particular a gene called the superoxide dismutase 1, and it's a first in its class. It's a real breakthrough.
0: $14 million worth of cocaine has been found near a Queensland boat ramp in the Mackay region. Crews were called to a crane-mounted truck that had caught fire at the Jimmy's Rock Road boat ramp in Midge Point. Several packages with 40 kilograms of cocaine in total were uncovered after crews arrived to extinguish the blaze. Police believe the drugs may have come from overseas and no arrests have been made. In sport, Tola Taukula is on track to be named for Thursday's class against South Sydney. The Seagulls have applied for an exemption after his Origin Game 1 head knock. Brisbane has been hit with a double injury setback, with Maroons pair Pat Carrigan and Gurmit Shibasaki ruled out for Origin Game 2. Carrigan is waiting for specialist advice after injuring his ankle. He is expected to miss around 4 weeks. Shibasaki faces up to 6 weeks out after suffering a medial knee ligament injury. Christian Volpato has been slotted into the Socceroos squad for the FIFA World Cup. Head coach Tony Popovich unveiled his 26-man lineup. It follows the shock announcement that he was switching his allegiances from Italy to Australia, where he was born and raised. To the AFL, the Suns' Matt Rowles says Brisbane's dip in form heading into the season's first Q clash won't tempt the Gold Coast into relaxing. Rowles insists the Suns won't be taking anything for granted. In finance, oil is worth $91 a barrel. Gold is trading at $4,500 an ounce, and one Australian dollar is buying 71.8 US cents. 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Temperatures are ranging from 11 to 21 in the city, 9 to 19 in the west. Looking further ahead, mostly sunny on Wednesday, partly cloudy on Thursday and Friday. That's the latest 2SM News. I'm Tazaba Brown.

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1: Oh, happy Monday, Nightliners. Welcome along for another big week of the Nightline, your Nightline. Broadcasting from Newcastle's 2HD, bouncing out right across that super radio network to find you wherever you are. Now, we've got a terrific show lined up for you tonight. Coming up shortly, Chef Daniel joins us, and I want you to be very nice to him. He's with us live from his hospital bed. Not a kitchen accident. Our chef has been getting really fit, and he started playing football, and he's broken his leg. Waiting for an operation tonight, but I tell you what, he is such a champion. He is going to give us his tips on cooking with juice right from his hospital bed tonight. I thought he could tell us how you can improve hospital food, but no, we're going to talk about juice tonight. How to use, you know, fruit juices in sweet and savoury dishes. Lots of fun there. 8:30, Australian Eastern Standard Time. And psychologist Carlos Camacho is here for an important conversation about social media and mental health. Is social media bringing us close together, or is it creating new pressures, anxieties and challenges for our well-being? And how can you look after yourself and your loved ones? And at 10 o'clock, Kim Tennant returns with your stars and a look at what may be ahead for your week. Your view tonight, I want to know this. What road rule, oh goodness, I'm getting tongue twisted already, do you still think everybody gets wrong? Okay, we can have a bit of an argument about it. I've got this thing about roundabouts tonight. I don't know what it is. Is it people in New South Wales don't seem to know how to use roundabouts, or am I wrong? Anyway, which road rule do you think everybody gets wrong? Which gets you going? A little bit annoying. Let me know, 13, 12, 69. Is it roundabouts, merging, indicating? Let's find out. The treasure chest is back tonight. Once every hour, collect the clues, jump in when you think you know the answer. I'm going to bury it somewhere in Australia. I'm about to do this right now. And best pirates. I want the best pirates tonight too. You know what I'm talking about. And also the Nightline bedtime story just after 11 p.m. Of course, we'll talk about somebody very famous from history. Just after 10 p.m. Australian Eastern Standard Time, the bedtime story game. And remember, don't say it out loud. You cannot say it online. You've just got to whisper it in Shane's ear. He's here, ready to take your calls right now. If you want to send me an email, 2sm.com.au. I'm Cheryl, and of course, this is the Nightline, your Nightline. Let's get into it.

0: Living Newton John, John Travolta, You're the One That I Want, 1978, and the movie, of course, Grease. You better believe Shane, producer Shane, and I were dancing along. No, we were just dancing in our seats. That's what we were doing. Hello, Andrew.
1: Hello, Sherilyn. How are you?
0: I'm fabulous. Now you're here.
1: I've got 3 points just quickly. Okay?
0: Let's do those 3 points.
1: Go the Mighty Dragons.
0: Woohoo! Go the Mighty Tigers.
1: No. We won this week.
0: I know you did. So did we.
1: Now, did Shane tell you what I was going to talk about?
0: People wearing hats in clubs.
1: Yeah, what do you think of that?
0: I don't know. I don't go to clubs. So do you mean RSL clubs or do you mean nightclubs?
1: Any club.
0: Wearing hat.
1: Okay, can I give you an example?
0: Give me an example.
1: Yesterday we had our reunion.
0: Mm.
1: The 26 people came, okay, which was great.
0: Fabulous.
1: And one of my friends wore a hat and they told him to take it off.
0: Yeah.
1: Inside the club.
0: Yeah, it's right. Respectful.
1: But hang on, then they let this lady in with a hat on.
0: Oh, okay.
1: So you know what I did?
0: What did you do?
1: I went up to the people. I said, could you get her to take it off, please?
0: And what did they say?
1: No problem. But I'm just saying, what do you think about that? That's what I'm saying.
0: I think, especially if you're in an RSL club.
1: No, it wasn't.
0: An RSL club.
1: Like a Catholic club. Like that.
0: It's the same sort of thing. Look, I don't know. I'm old school, Andrew. I think you should take hats off when you go inside.
1: Yeah. No, I'm just saying, do you think it's rude if they wear hats? That's what I'm trying
0: to say. I do think that. Yes, I do. I do.
1: Yeah.
0: I'm just okay. Old school.
1: But you're a lovely lady, and congratulations on your award.
0: Thank you so much. Thank you. I appreciate that.
1: Okay.
0: Yeah.
1: That's all I wanted to say tonight.
0: Fabulous. You have a wonderful Monday night. Thanks for ringing up, Andrew. On that note, Scott and family, thank you so much for sending your congratulations along too. Thank you so much for being a Nightliner, Scott. Appreciate you greatly. Charlie's on the line. Charlie, your son and daughter in their workplace.
2: Kudos and everything on everything. You guys are the troop too. We're like everyone else. You bring up that on the ad now. I was listening to your show the other week when you were saying how if it's your child that's been abused at the workplace, how do you, you know, how would you feel? I tried bringing this up and it's still seeked out as entertainment. That's the coach's box when we're watching the footy.
0: Okay, hang on. I'm a bit lost there, Charlie. Hang on. Are we talking about a campaign or an ad? You're talking about an ad that's on the network here, so it sounds like a community service ad.
2: You've got an ad now where you're part of the ad promoting your show. You're saying, how would you like it if that was your daughter or son being spoken to like that?
0: I don't actually have an ad. No, everyone's shaking their heads.
2: There's stations using a plug. From part of your show.
0: I can see now. I'm being told now, yes, the promo. So the promo, I get it. The promo is a snippet of, yeah, and it's running. Hang on a sec.
2: Talking about how people are being abused. Now, I've for a while now been sitting there. We're trying to get our children involved in sport, but yet every time I'm watching the footy, depending on who the coach is, if they are dramatic and like throwing water bottles around the room and pointing the finger and swearing at everyone, the cameras pose in and the commentators go, oh, look at this, he's going off his rocker and isn't this funny?
0: And right. Okay,
2: I'm going,
0: I'm
2: that's
0: now.
2: Abuse at work and they're doing it on camera and nothing gets done about it.
0: Okay. Well, the people that you need to talk to then, are you talking about the NRL? Or are you talking about any sport?
2: It doesn't really matter what sport it is. There's always somebody going off their head.
0: Okay, well.
2: And they're not using very nice language. Mm. They're not doing very nice behaviour. And it's on national television. And yet we don't allow this in the workplace. It wouldn't be allowed at your workplace. It wouldn't be allowed at my workplace, blah, blah. But yet when it comes, it seems to me that when it comes on television, all of a sudden we have this, oh, no, that's now funny. And I don't think it is funny.
0: No, I don't think
2: I think it's a really bad example.
0: Charlie, I don't think it's funny either. I don't think it's funny either. And you're right, you've made a very good point there, especially when your kids are watching those sorts of things. A terrible example. Awful. And the promo you're talking about, I've been alerted to what it is. I was talking about, and it's similar, you're right. We're talking about abuse on social media and people saying things, I mean, particularly to women. And I say, how would you like it was your daughter, your mum? That's what we, yeah.
2: It's just a little point that's...
0: It's a good point.

0: that if it is in, if it's done under this, like if it's done on television, then that seems to be okay, like it's not real. But the NRL is real. That is a workplace.
1: It is a workplace. It is, yes.
0: That is somebody's son and daughter in that, that box. And if they're doing that on camera, what are they doing off camera?
1: Okay. Well, I'm not too sure. But, Charlie, I would suggest whatever sport it is to actually pick up pen, paper, or computer and write them a letter about your displeasure about it.
0: I've been doing that too.
1: Okay. All right. Well, you've bought
0: I think it's toned down a little bit.
1: Good.
0: Especially in the NRL. But it's toned down a little bit. But it's still there. They still pan to the coach's box when the team does something bad, hoping to catch a reaction. And I don't think that's really...
1: It's not, Charlie. But, Charlie, okay, let's have a look at it. You know what I'm going to do? I'm going to watch the sport more closely this weekend. Now you brought it up with me too. I do know what you're talking about. I have seen a couple of these instances. But thank you for ringing. I'm going I'm going to have a look at it as well, Charlie. But you've made a very good point. Cheers, Charlie. 131269 is the number if you'd like to join the conversation. I'm just changing gears just a little bit here because I want you to imagine this, one of the most famous rooftops in music history, the place where four young men stepped outside on a cold London afternoon in January 1969 and unknowingly played their final live performance together. Now imagine a dispute over sunlight threatening plans to turn that site into a museum. It sounds almost like the plot of a, I don't know, Beatles song, but it's happening right now in London. Plans are underway to transform 3 Savile Road, the former headquarters of the Beatles company, Apple Corps, into a 7-storey museum celebrating the band's extraordinary legacy. Now, the centrepiece would be public access to the famous rooftop where the Beatles performed their legendary final concert before police arrived and brought the impromptu show to an end. The proposed museum would also feature a recreation of the basement studio where parts of the Let It Be were recorded. Previously, unseen archive material would also be on display. Educational programs for students and exhibits dedicated to the band's history would also be there. But not everyone is singing along to this. A neighbouring investment management company has lodged objections with local council planners, and they're arguing the development could reduce natural light to nearby offices and also create noise and disruption. The company says changes to the rooftop area could impact daylight and create a more enclosed outlook for neighbouring businesses. Now, supporters of the museum say the concerns are overstated and point out that this is simply a tourist attraction. They see it as a significant cultural and educational asset that could preserve an important piece of music history for future generations. And perhaps that's what makes this story so interesting. It's really a clash between heritage and being practical, between preserving history and managing modern urban development, between people who see a building and people who see a landmark. The Beatles' rooftop concert lasted just 42 minutes, but more than half a century later, we're still talking about it. And you know what? That's something that is quite remarkable indeed when you think about it. Four musicians standing on a rooftop in central London, becoming one of the most famous groups in history and creating one of the most moments that so many of us still, I mean, you can picture it, can't you? Right now, I can. It's one of those moments in music history I think most of us can. Now, the question is whether future generations will be able to stand in the same spot and experience a little piece of that history for themselves. Even former Beatle Paul McCartney is backing the project, saying that he's really excited for people to explore the building and eventually step out onto that rooftop and, in his words, pretend to be a Beatle. The decision now rests with the planners, but whatever happens, it serves as a reminder that some places become far more than bricks and mortar. They become part of our shared cultural memory. So I do want to know from you tonight, what's a place connected to music, film, sport, or even Australian history that you've always wanted to visit? Or maybe it's somewhere that you have. You've already ticked that off your bucket list. And we should know about, the rest of the Nightliners should know about, 131269, or, of course, give me an email, 2sm.com.au. After all, this is your Nightline.

0: There they are, the Beatles. Love is all you need. Wouldn't that be great if it was true? A couple of emails have come in. Dave is in Dubbo. Hello, Dave. And he said, my music landmark bucket list place, Sherilyn, is the Tamworth Country Music Festival. Yes, I'm with you, Dave. And I've heard that people meet others there that become lifelong friends. I'm in. Melissa is in the Gong down in Wollongong. G'day, Melissa. And she said, for me, it's the Sydney Opera House, not because I perform there. You're funny. She's put a whole lot of laughing things there. But because every great Australian musician probably dreams of playing there one day. Oh, that is wonderful. And Grant is in Toowoomba. Grant said, mine would be Birdsville. The Big Red Bash has turned a remote part of Australia into one of the most unique music destinations on earth. Yes. And Steve has said, my favourite is the Corner Hotel in Richmond. I'm not familiar with this place. I'll have to look it up. So many famous Australian bands played there before they became household names. Right. Okay. Oh, and we've got the Tivoli in Brisbane. I love all this. Yeah, that's good. Nightliners, you can always send me an email anytime you like, 2sm.com.au. That's the place. I'm Cheryl, and just click on my smiley face there on the website and off you go. Quick break. And we're heading off to a hospital somewhere to talk to Chef Daniel. We're going to be nice and kind to him. He's waiting for surgery. He's been getting fit, and now he's been playing football. And the poor sausage, he's broken his leg in three places. I didn't insist that he'd be here tonight. I promise. I didn't force him, okay? So none of you get angry with me at all. I did say he could have the night off, but he insisted he wanted to have a chat with you all. Chef Daniel coming up straight after this break.
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0: Oh, yes, it's time to head back into the kitchen with Chef Daniel. Not quite. We're heading off to a hospital bed, apparently, for another round of Kitchen Confidential. And tonight we're talking about cooking with juice. You heard it right. So how do you use juice properly without making everything too sweet, too sour or too watery? Chef Daniel joins us. But, you know, first up, Chef, what have you done?
1: Look, I started a rugby career about 4 years ago and I think it just ended yesterday.
0: Oh, no. So you're okay, though. We've had a lot of nightliners write in and say, Chef should have the night off.
1: No, definitely not having the night off. I'm sitting in a hospital bed with 3 different breaks in one leg.
0: Oh, dear, oh, dear, oh, dear. So that's it. So you're benched for the rest of the season at least?
1: I think for the rest of my life if my wife has her way.
0: That's right, Mrs. Chef's gone. That's it. No more. Get back in the kitchen and rattle those pots that's and pans. It. That's all you're going to do. All right, so you're okay to go ahead. I don't want to be forcing anybody here to do something that I want to from a hospital bed.
1: Definitely.
0: All right, so it's a bit boring. You did tell me before you're bored, you'd like to do this. All right, well, let's get into it. Chef, let's start with the basics. When we talk about cooking with juice, what are the best juices to use, let's say, for savoury cooking?
1: Well, savoury cooking is always best to use lemon or lime. You know, I kind of call juice the yin to my yang. So if I want to create a balance or if I want to create a smoothness, that's the best way to make sure that we do that, is to have a beautiful, rich food and you want to give it a nice balance, you put a little bit of lemon juice. But you can put orange juice and cranberry juice. There's a plethora of different flavours you can have. Even if you put some apple juice over the top of your pork when you're cooking it and then blending it up with the onions, you've got an amazing apple sauce with the fat and the juices of the pork.
0: In the bottom. Yeah, that's what ends up actually happening, which is nice. But going back to the lemon and the lime. So I often use it because I think that it sort of tenderizes things.
1: Yeah, the acid will do that too. So acid will tenderize anything like... have you ever had a beef flank?
0: Yes.
1: Beautiful beef flank of meat, bit of chopped garlic, some coriander, lime juice, all smothered over it, leave it in the fridge for about 24 hours, barbecue, slice it, and fantastic on your tacos.
0: So what sort of mistakes do people make when they're using juice in cooking?
1: Well, they kind of... One of the biggest mistakes I find very fascinating is they try to flavour it instead of complement. So you don't want to flavour the dish. You want to complement the dish. And if you're going to go with, like, for example, an orange pie, well, you need kind of like orange zest. You know, give it that, you know, that flavour instead of just complementing it.
0: Yeah.
1: But when it comes to using juices, juices are there to complement. So, for example, best way you would know is a little bit of lemon juice that complements the salad. The dressing will complement the salad. Use the same analogy through all your cooking.
0: Okay, and is bottled juice okay to use, or should we always be using fresh juice?
1: Look, I only use East Coast Juice. So East Coast Juice is a beautiful company that's local here on the Central Coast.
0: Yep.
1: And they're freshly juiced. So I use all their bottles because I know that they're freshly juiced. But yes, wherever you can, I wouldn't use the concentrated version. I'll just try and make sure that we source out freshly juiced.
0: All right. And before you leave us, Chef, is there one simple try this tonight idea using juice that listeners could make at home?
1: If, you know, it's kind of getting cold outside, right?
0: Yeah.
1: So we want some... I still love my ice cream in this cold. And what you've got to do is just get some a little bit of olive oil in a frying pan and throw some fresh strawberries. Sprinkle some lime juice and let it reduce down with about a couple of teaspoons of sugar. As the lime juice reduces, the sweetness comes out. It complements with the strawberries. As it gets really soft and gooey, you pour it over your cold ice cream and you have some beautiful lime and strawberry sauce hot over your cold ice cream. It's one of the best things you've ever had.
0: Oh, my gosh, Chef, stop it. I know what I'm going to do with producer Shane. Shane, you're going down the supermarket right now and get out of the kitchen. Chef, we wish you all the best. Get better soon. All right, thanks, Chef. Thanks for joining us tonight. Look, if you want to find out more about Chef Daniel and the amazing work that he does, he's got a website, chefdaniel.com.au. Lots of resources there. You can see videos, all sorts of things. And you can also get in touch with him, but he will be back here on the Nightline next Monday. Oh, no, he won't, because it's a public holiday. That's probably good for Chef Daniel. He needs a bit of a rest. The following Monday, he'll be with us again. There he is every single Monday night, except public holidays, of course. And we wish him all the best and that he has a speedy, speedy recovery. And maybe, like Mrs. Chef will say, yeah, stop playing rugby. No more rugby for him. Coming up, might be the treasure chest game.

Annie Lennox there, and Al Green. Put a little love in your heart, Nightliners. That's what you need to do. Emails come in from Rob. G'day, Rob. And you're in North Richmond. And you've said, the one place I'd love to visit in Australia is Bon Scott's gravesite in Fremantle. And in the USA, it would be Graceland. I see where you're heading with that one. Lovely, Rob. Thanks a lot for listening in. What's coming up next, you may ask?

Oh, prize parrot's going off tonight. Quiet. Okay, Nightliners, listen up carefully, very, very carefully, because I've got some hard clues. Now, as the night progresses, the clues are going to get easier. However, the people who usually win strike early and strike fast. And tonight's prize. Oh, we've still got that. Oh, we've got the Supertramp DVD, of course, live in Montreal. We have that one for a few more days. We do. So if you really want that, jump in. We don't have many of those left at all. I have hidden this treasure chest somewhere in Australia. First clue tonight is I'm not on the coast. I'm not in the tropics. And I'm not in the red centre. But travellers heading north often pass through me. Where am I? 13 12 69, if you want to play the treasure chest game tonight. And remember, I'm very impressed with pirates. Mental as anything. Nips are getting bigger.

0: sure have. Oh, I tell you what, Bruce the truckie might have driven through this place at one point. Hello, Bruce. Oh, hang on. Ahoy, Bruce.
1: Ahoy there, Marty.
0: Oh, that's a very good pirate. All right. All right, Pirate Bruce, who also drives a truck sometimes. Where have I hidden the treasure chest tonight?
1: Well, I'm thinking
0: that's 1 of 2 chests. Oh, no, you can only do one. You can only do one.
1: They both start with T, so I'm Tamworth.
0: Tamworth, you say?
1: Yeah.
0: Walking the plank, I'm sorry, Bruce. Don't take your truck with you. Try again later, Bruce. Good guess. Oh, you got that in. You were just fading out there. Got another likely ahoy, Don.
2: Hey, Carolyn.
0: Hi.
2: Happened to be Lightning Ridge.
0: Would it be Lightning Ridge? No. Sorry, try again next hour. Anyway, try again next hour, but not Lightning Ridge. Getting close, getting warmer though, but good try. I love you brave pirates that jump in early. I really do. Something to be said for that, but no. So there you go. You can scrub those two off your list, everybody. They're all gone. A little bit of an update for you about this wild weather. Jeez, I tell you what, it's been battering Western Australia, of course, over the last few days. And here's a bit more of a warning for you tonight. Just on the Nightline game, we'll play it again next hour. I just saw a message there. Next hour, it's coming up. The same powerful weather system is now moving east and it's set to impact South Australia, Victoria and also parts of New South Wales over the next 48 hours. Meteorologists are describing it as an unusually deep low pressure system, one of the strongest seen in several years, after it unleashed destructive winds across WA during the weekend. Now, some of the strongest gusts recorded included a staggering 135 kilometres per hour at Cape Naturalist and 133 kilometres an hour as well in other parts. They're saying there were gusts across the place. Trees were brought down, power infrastructure was damaged, my goodness. Homes lost electricity and coastal communities faced dangerous surf and erosion. Now, the focus has shifted to South Australia, where damaging wind gusts of between 90 and 100 kilometres per hour are forecast, particularly around Adelaide and southern coastal regions. Authorities are urging residents to secure outdoor furniture now, trampolines, of course, and other loose items, while preparing for possible power outages. What's particularly interesting about this system is that the rain itself isn't expected to be the major concern. Now, normally when we think of severe weather, we do think of flooding, but forecasters say the real danger this time is the wind. Strong wind can bring down trees, of course, damage roofs and make driving hazardous and knock out power to thousands of homes in a matter of minutes. There's also a coastal hazard warning in place for parts of South Australia and Western Victoria. Large waves, abnormally high tides could lead to coastal erosion, flooded walkways and inundate car parks. And in some locations, water may reach private property. And the weather won't stop there. Victoria is expected to feel the effects of the system as it moves east overnight tonight before parts of New South Wales come into the firing line. Later on Tuesday, areas include the Blue Mountains, Southern Tablelands and the Snowy Mountains, and they're all expected to experience damaging winds with gusts of up to 100 kilometres an hour. At the highest elevations in the Snowies, conditions could become even more severe, with wind gusts reaching 125 kilometres an hour, and that'll be accompanied by snow and near blizzard conditions. So it's a very timely reminder that while Australians often focus on cyclones in the north and bushfires in summer, winter weather systems can pack an extraordinary punch, can't they, all on their own. And sometimes all it takes is a few hours of intense wind to cause widespread disruption across an entire region. So if you are in any of those warning areas, now will be a very good time to charge your devices, secure anything loose outside, and you make sure you keep an eye on the latest weather updates, because this system has already shown what it's capable of and it is not finished yet. And of course, here on the Super Radio Network, we are going to keep you up to date.

0: dog news.
1: I should say wolf, shouldn't I? Okay, wolf. There are some stories that remind us just how remarkable our four-legged companions can really be. And today on the New South Wales far coast, a dog found itself in a life and death struggle after being swept off rocks near Batemans Bay and carried out into open water. Now, if you've ever watched the ocean around that part of the coast, you will know, like a lot of places, it can be incredibly beautiful, but also incredibly unforgiving. One moment you're standing safely on the rocks, and the next a wave can change everything. And that's exactly what I think appears to have happened here to this large, beautiful brown and white dog, which it has been reported was washed into the sea near Observation Point around lunchtime. And witnesses watched as the animal was carried offshore, eventually finding itself hundreds of metres from land. And at that stage, Marine Rescue New South Wales received calls from concerned members of the public and National Parks staff who'd feared the dog was in serious trouble. And what happened next is extraordinary. Oh, we all need a good news story, don't we? I do. Instead of giving up, the dog kept swimming and swimming and swimming, and marine rescue volunteers estimate the animal spent somewhere between 20 and 30 minutes in the water before finally reaching Snapper Island around 800 metres offshore. Like, think about that for a moment. 800 metres. I think most of us are going to struggle to swim that distance in calm conditions, let alone after being unexpectedly swept into the ocean. But somehow this determined dog kept going until it reached the safety of the island. Of course, reaching the island was only half the battle. The frightened animal was now stranded, exhausted, and separated from its owner. Marine Rescue launched a full rescue effort involving a rescue vessel and a rescue jet ski capable of reaching the shoreline. And when volunteers arrived, they discovered the dog wasn't actually ready to be rescued. Ah, isn't that typical? Inspector Glenn Sullivan says it took rescuers about half an hour to carefully coax the nervous puppy back into coming with them. Eventually, two volunteers managed to secure the dog and transported it back to a jet ski to the awaiting rescue vessel before bringing it safely back to shore. Thankfully, the story has a happy ending. The dog appears to be in very good health now and has been handed over to the Shire Council Rangers, who are checking a microchip and hoping to reunite this dog with its owner. I think it's absolutely fantastic. Oh, what a good one. I wouldn't have given you this story if it didn't have a happy ending. So I'll keep a check out and find out if they've reunited this dog at all. And maybe you might know someone who's lost this dog, a big brown and white dog in that area. You could let them know. So it's the Shire Council. Which one is it there? Down on the south coast. Anyway, you can always ask me. I'll hook you up if you know who owns that dog. We're coming up to news, sport and weather on the hour, and then straight after that I will have your lotto numbers for you, and then Carlos Camacho, our resident psychologist, is with us. We're talking about social media and how to use it without it affecting our mental health, and finding out how it might affect our mental health negatively in ways that we mightn't have even thought about. Carlos Camacho coming up next hour. But as I said, first up, news, sport and weather. This is the Nightline, your Nightline, right here on Newcastle's 2HD, and we're broadcasting right across the Super Radio Network.
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0: G'day, Matt Tilley here, CEO of Fight MND. 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
8: I'm Tassara Brown. Federal Treasurer Jim Chalmers has defended the government's tax and housing reforms. He's urging people to not vote for the coalition. Dr. Chalmers says the average worker could benefit from an extra $3,000 a year when all five tax cuts are in place.
9: Second point is that this is a really big week in the economy. In the Parliament this week, we will be debating our tax reforms, which are all about cutting taxes for workers. And making it easier for people to buy their first home. That's what our budget is all about. That's what the legislation before the Parliament is all about this week, and it's presented together.
8: One Nation has overtaken Labor and the Coalition as the new most popular party for the first time ever in new polling. Tony Abbott, new party president of the Liberals, has vowed to win back votes in the wake of the recent polling. Barnaby Joyce told Sky One Nation must hold the Albanese government to account.
10: They're an indicator, they're not a vote. And really they're just a cue to us to realise the Australian people have changed and we've got to rise to the challenge, which we are doing, and not get ahead of ourselves and prepare ourselves to take government to account, hold the government to account. It won't be too hard because they're just making an absolute mess of it, aren't they? That budget, total fiasco. They should just bin the budget.
8: Defence Minister Richard Marles has confirmed the United States is still open to providing Australia with up to 5 Virginia-class submarines. It comes after it was revealed that taxpayers are set to save money by buying second-hand submarines under AUKUS's new revised deal. The federal government remains confident it can bridge the capability gap to the next generation of submarines in the meantime. Home prices in Australia's capital cities have begun to fall. Experts are predicting the decline could last at least a year and wipe as much as 10% from values. The median capital city home price fell in May, marking the first decline since January last year. Australia's population is set to hit 28 million people. The country passed the 27 million milestone back in September 2024. It was driven by a rapid increase from the previous million due to post-pandemic overseas migration. Researchers in Germany have confirmed Wi-Fi can be used for mass surveillance. Wi-Fi signals can reveal whether people are present, where they are, what they are doing, and even identify the person. In their main experiment, the system identified people with 99.5% accuracy. And alarmingly, you do not have to be connected to the network or carry a Wi-Fi device for this to happen. The US says an attack on Iranian radar and drone control sites has eliminated air defences, a ground control station, and two one-way attack drones. The United States says they were posing threats to ships transiting in regional waters. Also making news, health authorities in Brazil are monitoring two patients for possible Ebola infection in the country's two biggest cities, Sao Paulo and Rio de Janeiro. In sport, the Brisbane Broncos and Queensland Maroons have been dealt a major blow with two key players sidelined for at least a month. Pat Carrigan is set to miss at least 3 to 4 weeks after being seen in a moon boot in the sheds following the side's loss to the Dragons due to an ankle injury. Gurmit Shibasaki is expected to miss 5 to 6 weeks with a grade 2 MCL injury. The NRL has moved to distance itself from the Brisbane Broncos after former SAS soldier Ben Robert Smith was allowed into the team's dressing sheds on Sunday. Senior NRL officials were initially unaware of his presence and are seeking an explanation from the club. Robert Smith is a friend of Broncos welfare officer Adam Walsh. Suns midfielder Matt Rowell says Brisbane's alarming dip in form heading into the season's first Q clash won't tempt the Gold Coast into relaxing. He says the Suns won't be taking anything for granted. In finance, oil is worth $91 a barrel. Gold is trading at $4,500 an ounce, and one Australian dollar is buying 71.8 US cents. 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Partly cloudy with a chance of showers and light winds. Temperatures are ranging from 11 to 21 in the city, 9 to 19 in the west. Looking further ahead, mostly sunny on Wednesday, partly cloudy on Thursday and Friday. That's the latest 2SM News. I'm Tazaba Brown.

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1: Oh, hello, Nightliners. 1 hour into Monday. Come on, we're almost heading into Tuesday. That's it. Get that Monday-itis out. First day of the month as well. Did you get up? Who was it who taught me last month? I didn't do it this morning. Maybe this is my problems. You're supposed to say, is it white rabbit three times before you say anything else, and it gives you luck all month. I'm going to write that down in my diary. Don't forget to do it. Say, or rabbit three times. All those superstitions. June, can you believe it? Can you believe it's the first of June? Where has this year gone? I have no idea. All right, it's going to be a lot easier if you've won Lotto. Let's give you those numbers. Draw number 4710 for Monday, the 1st of June. Let's do it. Winning numbers are 13, 11, 39, 33, 35, 32, and your supplementaries, 34 and 41. Hey, Shano, you need to hit the numerical little button there. Gosh, we've got to teach him Nightliners, don't we? It's all right. We're teaching him. Here we go, in numerical order. 11, 13, 34, 33, 35, 39, and your supplementaries are 34 and 41. Nobody won Division 1. I know, in doesn't jackpot, I know, I've learnt that again. Quickly, those numbers again for you. 11, 13, 32, 33, 35, 39, and your supplementaries, 34 and 41. That's 34 and 41. No Division 1 winner. And you make sure you gamble responsibly. Coming up next, we have got Carlos Camacho, psychologist. Going to talk about the impact of social media on mental health and just how to keep yourself safe when you're out there and you're scrolling along. There's all sorts of social media. YouTube is a type of social media too. Don't discount that one. Carlos, coming up next, right here on the Nightline, your Nightline.

0: Oh, tonight we're talking about something most of us have used at some point or another. Some of us maybe even every day, but we probably don't stop to question it enough. Social media. It can connect us, entertain us, inform us, and it can make us laugh, of course, but it can also leave people feeling anxious, inadequate, distracted, angry even, and sometimes even lonely or strangely exhausted. Why does a quick scroll sometimes change our mood so quickly? And why do we compare our real lives to someone else's highlight reel? And is social media actually making us more connected or just more visible? To join us to work it all out, we've got Carlos Camacho, our resident psychologist here. Hello, Carlos. Welcome back to the Nightline.
1: Oh, thanks, Sherilyn.
0: Carlos, we've talked about, of course, kids and social media, and of course in Australia we have that ban in place now for under 16-year-olds. But let's not forget about those over 16 or well over 16 who are still using social media. Not that there's anything, I think, completely wrong with it, but Carlos, when we talk about social media and mental health, what are some of the biggest impacts that you're seeing in people's everyday lives?
1: Quite a fair bit, actually, Sherilyn, because when we put too much attention or energy into one thing, it's never good for our mental health. So what we find is that a good balance of focus and activities is great for our mental health. So social media, like anything else, really, if you put too much time into one thing, it means you're not putting time into other things, and usually some important things. Now, with social media, you have, of course, the added difficulty that we're interacting with other people, we're commenting, some people are commenting on some of the posts that we're putting on. And so it's one of those things that sometimes it could have a negative effect as well if we don't like some of the comments that we're reading or some of the posts that we may put up that might have a negative reaction on other people. So that's just the added difficulty. So we are interacting. Yes, it's the digital revolution. It's the new way of socializing and interacting, but it's not the same as face-to-face, of course.
0: And we have been, of course, very, very concerned for young people under the age of 16, and that ban is in place now. But what sort of concern? I hear what you were saying then. Should we just be as concerned for older people when it comes to social media? Because, I mean, the big things we're worrying about, of course, are bullying on social media. We're worried about, there's lots of different ages. So I'll leave it to you. So when we're talking, I know what you're saying there to start with, but I'm thinking about things like self-worth. That's what I hear, because a lot of people ring the Nightline and they talk about social media and the way that it affects them. I mean, why does it affect our self-worth so much?
1: Yes, correct. And it's definitely a problem for people over 16 as well, because apart from all the other things that we've discussed, it's all interacted with other things, of course, with socialization outside of social media. But One of the big issues is an added issue would be some of the fake media, if you like, that's around in social media. So for some of the people, especially we find in the clinical aspect of things, we find that people that are above, say, 50 and even 60 find social media a way to also, because they're a bit excited, they've never had this in their life before, and they tend to believe a lot more of what they're reading than others. They find it more difficult to discern. So they find that we find that these type of people have a lot of information that may not be correct. So they bring that into their social settings, and they discuss it with other people. They have arguments because people tell them that it's not true and so forth. So that's some of the impacts that they may have, and which would affect their self-worth, because one of the things that we need as human beings is obviously information about our world, about our life, and about things that are happening in order to progress ourselves. So when we get the wrong information, that takes us also into a path where things don't really line up, and that interaction then in

0: A lot of their friendships and even with family members have broken down.
1: So these are people that come to you who are using social media themselves. So it's not family members worrying about others, it's the person themselves.
0: Yeah, some people come as well, straight up because they find, well, they're smart enough to work out eventually that things aren't going well, and they do come and report these type of issues. But yes, we do have concerns from family members towards people that they're worried about, the close ones. But if that person doesn't feel they have a problem, it's really hard to work with that person. So all we can do is see the person that comes to us. But yes, we find that, and we all have them in our families and friends, of course, that we have concerns for some people that are sometimes even being taken advantage in through social media with those relationships abroad and so forth.
1: Yes, with the scams as well. So when you say that, so we're looking at people who are spending too much time on social media, they're getting too involved in what is probably unfounded conspiracy theories as well. This is what I'm hearing from you too. So what are the warning signs? I mean, because, look, I've got to say, Carlos, I'm sitting here at the moment and I really don't think I've got a problem. I spend probably, because of my work, probably a little bit extra than other people on social media, I have to say. And I use critical thinking skills because of my training when I'm looking at things as well. And so I'm looking at that. But I probably spend about an hour, maybe an hour and a half a day on social media. And so I'm imagining there's a sliding scale for everybody that maybe that might be too much for the average person. So what are the warning signs that we're spending too much time on social media, or we're consuming things to the detriment of our mental health?
0: Yes, again, when there's a lack of balance. So it's a bit like other things too, whether it's alcohol intake or any other type of activity that seems to be okay in moderation, but too much is bad for us. So with social media, I think about an hour a day, an hour and a half is about right. It's about average, especially for people that are working and people that require it in order to like in your case, you know, you have a show and you need to post things and you need to be updated with other things. So I think about an hour and a half, not in one go is about right a day. Look, once we find that, it's like anything, if you're exercising 4 hours a day, that's too much too.
1: Right.
0: So it means it's taking time away from your loved ones, from other activities that you could be doing, including sleeping better and so forth. So I believe about 2 hours is about right, about the maximum. That's what we find in our clinical work. And also the times, because there are some people that are doing it way too late and it's eating into their bed routine. And so I think there's that golden mean, the sweet spot, like Aristotle used to say. That we used to find that there's a point where something is good for you and more it will be taken away, will be subtracting from your life. And we have to be, yes, I suppose, secure in ourselves enough to say, yep, I do have a problem, or, you know, I don't have a real problem, but it's a little bit too much and I'm going to regulate that.
1: So you touched on something else there. How does social media affect our sleep?
0: Well, tremendously. There's a lot of research on that, of course, and not only the social media itself, but also just the telephone, the light from the telephone, the light from the laptops, is quite detrimental to our sleep because our brain works in a certain way, right? It picks up on light and certain types of light and certain sounds. And in an ideal world, if we were living in a state of nature, we'd be quiet at certain times of the day and at night when the sun goes down. And so we find that if we have too much input, whatever that may be, the brain sees that as us needing to stay awake because, hang on, we've got to deal with this. If something happening, the brain doesn't discern whether it's happening in the real world, what's happening in our telephone. It's still data that needs to be processed. So we need to give the brain a clear sign that, okay, I've done my work, now it's my bed routine, quiet down, and then turn the lights off, we start preparing for bed. But anything that gets us sidetracked will make the brain believe, if you like. The brain's just an organ, so it just works on what it can sense. And it

0: Well, you all think that, okay, we've got to deal with this problem, because that's what brains are good at, dealing with situations. It could be a life or death situation. It could be just something insignificant. But either way, the brain focuses on it, and you don't want that at certain times of the night.
1: There are fun things on social media, you've got to admit, like there's the funny cat videos, etc. But I tell you what, a lot of it contains a lot of outrage, bad news, you know, online conflict going on, people arguing with each other in comments as well. What does that do to our stress levels?
0: Yeah, see, it affects us, of course, because, again, the brain is very good at picking up on data, but not very good at discerning what's important and what's not. If you like, what we do in clinical practice is we try to make the person understand that there's the brain, the organ, and then there's the mind, which is us, if you like. And so we have to make sure that the brain understands that, okay, this is a bit of fun, that's fine. We set a time limit to it. And, you know, it's like watching a movie. We can watch a horror movie, for example, and the credits come up, and our brain makes sense of it. Look, all this didn't really happen. And so it's a nice entertaining 2 hours or whatever it may be for some people that like that type of stuff. But it's also a way of falling into a fantasy world and using our imagination, which is very important for us humans as well, which is another thing that differentiates us from other animals. So it's not about not doing it at all. It's just about making sure that we can discern. And that's why we've decided as adults, as a country, that children under 16 don't have their brain doesn't have the capacity to discern reality from fiction as good as us adults. And that's why we've introduced those laws, which is fair enough, I think.
1: Okay, so we're not going to introduce laws for over 16-year-olds. So what are some practical tips, Carlos, that you could give all of us right now before you go that could help us feel less controlled by our phone or our computers, especially with social media?
0: Well, the first thing, you go in with a plan. I always say you wake up in the morning, go in with a bit of a plan, whatever it may be. So just like, you know, you're just about to play a football match. The coach says, okay, this is what we're going to do, guys. It's the same. When we get up in the morning, we're going to make a little plan on how much exercise we're going to do that day, how much we're going to eat, what we're going to eat for dinner, and so forth, depending on what we ate yesterday. So we actually see more of a holistic approach to our life. It doesn't have to be robotic, but we all do that automatically anyway. But why not even actually write down a plan to say, okay, this is how much time I'm going to spend on social media. This is how much time I'm going to spend on doing emails, because there are work, of course, requirements. But and we all like a bit of social media, maybe when we've got a lunch break, or you know, we're in a time of leisure, showing a friend something that might be funny on one of those apps and so forth. That's fine. I think that's interactive and that's good. But the brain needs to know that we've got a plan. And so this is how much time I'm going to invest. And most new smartphones actually give us the time that we spent on social media and breaks it up. And go into settings. So it's a good idea to actually utilize that and to see how we go over a week and to say, okay, is that good for me? Did it distract me from something else? Was I going to go to the gym and didn't because I've spent too much time doing this? Or was I going to catch up with my friend and I didn't? Did I lose sleep? If the answer is no to all those, that's about right, I think. And then stick to that plan.
1: I think the other thing that I noticed recently was that, and I did, and please don't scold me, okay? But sometimes I've been on the old YouTube and I've only just discovered, what are they called? Shorts. So you can go, so everyone, this is YouTube's, I love it because you learn how to quilt, you know, learn how to bake, all those things. But they've got this new thing called Shorts and you can just scroll on your phone. And I tell you what, I am not like a gambling person at all or anything, but there seems to be this gamification in it. Like you're watching one thing and it only lasts a few seconds, or maybe, I don't know, what are they, 30 seconds? People make them and their videos. It could be, this is a great idea for making a quilt and it's 30 seconds long, and then you scroll and it just, but it seems like each thing is designed to keep you going. Yes. That's what I know. And before I knew it, Carlos, I was like, stop. and I had wasted a lot of time. It happened to me a couple of weeks ago, and I thought that was scary. I like to think that I'm in control and I'm a smart woman, and I thought, how did that happen? I went down a rabbit hole of just do, and I thought, they do this on purpose, don't they?
0: Well, look, all these companies have psychologists working for them, and they know how the brain works.
1: All right, it's not you, though, is it? Don't you take that job.
0: No, unfortunately, they haven't contacted me yet.
1: Okay, good. We want you on the right side over here
0: us. Yeah, that's right. Yeah, so, but what happens is that we found, too, the attention span of people, of individuals, has decreased dramatically since the digital revolution. And so that's why now they've created these shorts, and you find in all some other apps, it's very quick in the feed and very quick things. So the attention span is only seconds for people, maybe between 5 to 9 seconds that they look at something. I know because I have my own YouTube channel, I have my own TikTok account, I have my own Instagram, and I put stuff up about psychology, philosophy, and maybe a few little things about the ocean and music, maybe. But and I find when I look at the stats, when you go in, how much people have watched it, usually on average between 2 to 7 seconds they watch my videos because their attention is very, very short these days. So that's why these shorts that they call them are great in order to keep at least the person attentive on the app. So it's good for the person in the sense that you get a lot more material, but it's great for the app because they get a lot more viewers. And actually the creators, they actually do better because they get more clicks, and that's how they YouTube, for example, pays for a certain amount of clicks for each creator. So it works for everyone except for the person that overuses it.
1: Exactly. So we need to be aware of that. That's what they're doing. They're getting, pulling us in there. Carlos, sorry.
0: It's just one of those things. I think, look, we get a lot out of it, and I think if we stick to the topics that we like,
1: yes,
0: and we're going to get something out of it. Like you said, you're going to do some knitting or crochet. And I built a little barbecue out of bricks once just through YouTube. But it's great. You can get a lot. But, yeah, stick to the topics and keep it limited.
1: Absolutely. And if we want to go to social media and watch Carlos, that's okay? Because he's a healthy part of the internet. Carlos, we won't be talking to you next week. Have a lovely long weekend, but we'll catch up with you the week after.
0: Oh, I can't wait.
1: All right, this is Carlos Camacho there. See, you can find him on YouTube at all the socials, and also you can Google for him as well. Carlos Camacho, psychologist, joins us every week. Always such an important conversation when he joins us right here on the Nightline. You can join the conversation too. What would you like to talk about tonight? 13 12 69, and we're broadcasting from Newcastle's very own 2HD and then straight across the Super Radio Network right round Australia.

0: Oh, men at work there. We are living in the world down under, aren't we? And you know what else is in the world down under? Beef. It's been Casino Beef Week. Hello, Josh.
1: Hello, how are you?
0: I tell you what, I'm not too bad, but I bet you're better because you've just experienced Casino Beef Week, haven't you?
1: Yeah, I have.
0: What happened?
1: What happened? We had Brenda Armfield Street Parade.
0: Oh, that's right. We were remembering her. Very important.
1: Yes.
0: Yes.
1: And then we had the cattle parade in the main street of the arena of Casino.
0: Okay, that sounds exciting. What happened there?
1: Heaps of cows from Casino High School and all the other services on with cattle work.
0: Hang on a second. Did you say heaps of cows from the high school? What, the high school has their own herd?
1: Yeah.
0: Whoa, Casino really gets into it, don't they?
1: Yes, they do.
0: That sounds fabulous.
1: Then they had the breakfast at the butcher on Friday morning.
0: Okay, right. Yep. And hang on, I want to know, because you told us all about this on the Nightline last week, and we went and looked at the website, and they had the world's biggest meat tray, and it was, what was it, 200 kilos. Hey, did you get a ticket in it?
1: No, I didn't. I forgot.
0: Oh, come on, Josh. We were all sitting here waiting for Banger Sangers.
1: Yeah, that's right.
0: Oh, cow, you let us down. You let us down. All right, what else happened?
1: What else happened?
0: Yeah.
1: They had heaps of entertainment. They had Mr. Beef as well.
0: And what's his claim to fame?
1: At the RSM Club, Casino RSM Club, they have an all-girls night.
0: Oh, hang on, we might leave it there. It's before 10 o'clock. Okay, right. Yes. Okay, Mr. Beef, I'm getting it now, all right. but they did have, I did see, because we've got a few of our stations up and around that area, and we stream, of course, up there. I did see there was Miss Casino Beef Week, wasn't there?
1: Yes,
0: she's lovely, and she's helping with tourism and promoting the town.
1: Yes.
0: Fabulous.
1: Yep.
0: I'll have to find out who she is. Hang on, let me Google because I can't remember.
1: Okay.
0: Hang on, let me have a look. Casino.
1: All right.
0: Did you get to meet her?
1: No, I haven't. No.
0: Oh, are you still there?
1: Yeah, I'm still here.
0: This is the week, of course. Oh no, it's finished up, but you're still there.
1: Yeah. Up to Kai Agle.
0: Gotcha. So you're enjoying it all. Look, I'm trying to find it. Hang on a minute. Did you go to Bogan Bingo? What on earth is Bogan Bingo?
1: I don't know.
0: You missed something there. Bogan Bingo.
1: That was at the Cecil Hotel Casino.
0: It was. Hang on. The Cecil Hotel. Bogan Bingo is the ultimate interactive comedy game combining bingo, throwback hits, sing-alongs, air guitar competitions.
1: Oh, yep.
0: Hey, hang on, Josh. You missed something here. Air guitar competitions.
1: Yep.
0: Oh, I think that's a Bogan night out. Okay, cattle program, got that. Yep. Busking competition, ladies' luncheon. Geez, they really put it on. Window dressing.
1: Yes.
0: Where is she? Brenda Armfield, yes. That was very important. Fashion show, youth education.
1: Yep.
0: Where's Miss Casino? Okay, she's not on the page.
1: No.
0: Oh, come on. Casino, Miss, what is it? Miss Casino Beef. I have to know now.
1: Mr. Beef, yeah.
0: No, I'm not looking at Mr. Beef. You've already told. No, we're not going there. Casino. Stop it. Mr. Casino. You're not Mr. Beef, are you?
1: No.
0: Miss Casino Beef Week. Hang on, 2026. Here we go. We'll give it a.
1: Yep.
0: I want it because I want to do this lady justice. Here she is. Yep. Here she is. I can't pronounce her name. I do apologise for this. Her name is Feroni Baum. I think that's how you do it. And Kate Hepburn was the runner up. That's who it is. And that looks absolutely fantastic.
1: Yeah.
0: I love this.
1: Yeah, and big crowd too. About 2,000 people turned up.
0: Wow.
1: That's a lot.
0: It's a lot. And so you've been before because you live nearby, don't you?
1: Yeah.
0: Excellent. All right. Yes. You reckon this is the best one yet?
1: Yeah, it has. Yeah. Brody from Casino Beef Week. Brody from the Casino Beef Week. He's very happy that we had a good crowd.
0: Is he? That's fabulous. All right, Joss, we're going to have to leave it there. But I'll tell you what, thanks for letting us know what happened.
1: Yep.
0: And ringing back. I did say ring back. And I can't wait. I'm going to see if I can get up there next time. I think we might.
1: 2027.
0: I got it. 2027. That's it.
1: Yes.
0: Great. I love it.
1: To meet you.
0: you get to meet me. I'll come up there. I might sit there and do, I don't know, I could be an MC somewhere. I could do that. I think I'd like to do the Bogan Bingo. I think I'll go there. It sounds up my alley.
1: Yeah,
0: all right.
1: That's right. Yep. No worries. All good.
0: Cheers,
1: mate.
0: Joss. Yep. Thanks a lot. CasinoBeefWeek.com.au. We've been talking about it off and on. People have been ringing in, having lots of fun there. Okay, this is the Nightline, your Nightline right here on Newcastle's very own 2HD, bouncing out across that super radio network. I'm going to dip in and share the stars with you in a moment. I know we're going to try and make them a little earlier for you. A couple of you have asked for it. We'll be on it later on tonight, but we will do that next, straight after this break. Stars with Kim Tennant.
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3: 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Sacking. The final figure for 3.5 years of international travel? 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The sheer tone deafness of this kind of spending is offensive. 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
0: Not yet. 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

Alrighty, Nightliners, it's time to play again. Got to find that treasure chest somewhere tonight, hidden within my clues, is the answer that you need. And if you can work it out before anyone else, you're going to go on to the Scroll of Renown. And you'll also take home tonight's treasure. And it's a beauty for music lovers. Tonight's prize is the Roger Hodgson concert DVD, Take the Long Way Home, live in Montreal. He is the legendary voice of Supertramp, performing classics like The Logical Song, Dreamer, Breakfast in America, Give a Little Bit, and of course, Take a Long Way Home. It's a fantastic live concert experience, and it could be yours, my pirate friend. It's a really good little bit of booty there. Okay, listen carefully, trust your instincts, and be like the other pirates. Strike now, because they get the things. The little hints are going to get easier, so you've got to get in fast. Okay, first hint again. I'm not on the coast, and I'm not in the tropics, and I'm not in the red centre, but travellers heading north from Adelaide often pass through me. Let me sort of think. My fortunes were sparked after a teenager discovered something here. That's the second one. Where am I? 13, 12, 69. We are standing by to take your calls. Where have I hidden the treasure chest tonight?

0: Oh, you sure have. All right. Ahoy, Rob.
1: Ahoy, Carolyn.
0: Okay, where have I hidden that treasure chest tonight?
1: I'm going to say Birdsville.
0: Birdsville, like the birds floating in the sky out there. Birdsville. Oh, Rob, no. Off you go. Watch out for those sharks, my friend. Try again next hour. Thanks, Rob. And we've got, oh, have you got there? Oh, here we go. Ahoy, Donna.
2: Ahoy, Sherilyn.
0: Where have I hidden the treasure chest tonight?
2: I'm guessing Bass Strait.
0: Bass Strait, you say? Yeah. Well, you think you're going to have to go for a swim in Bass Strait, Donna? Oh, no. I'll throw you some floaties next hour, Donna. Very well played, very well played. All right, parking. It's one of those issues that can turn perfectly reasonable people into fierce territorial warriors. It is my question tonight. It's about those unwritten road rules, or maybe the ones that are written, and it's you just nobody follows them properly. Oh, don't forget the treasure chest next hour. It will go off next hour. I'm going to make it easier for you all. I think I'm being too clever. All right, if you've ever lived in an older suburb with narrow streets and limited parking, you're going to know exactly what I'm talking about. Tonight's story comes from Sydney's Inner West. Hello, Inner Westies over there, where a handwritten note left on a resident's car has sparked a heated debate about entitlement, courtesy, and who really has the right to a public parking space. Now, the drama unfolded in Balmain. It's a suburb that's famous for its heritage homes, its bustling cafes, and perhaps just as famously, its chronic shortage of parking. Local resident Sophie Kennedy parked a car on a public street, and after moving a traffic cone that had been apparently placed there to keep the space free, well, what happened next has since gone viral. Too much on social media, I think. When she returned, she found a handwritten note accusing her of breaking what the author described as neighbourhood protocol. The note claimed the parking space had been reserved for an 87-year-old visitor and suggested that by parking there, she'd cause difficulties for the elderly guest. Now, at first glance, you might think this is a simple story about being considerate. After all, most of us would probably try to help an elderly relative, neighbour or visitor if we could. But here's where things become more complicated. According to Sophie, there was an accessible parking space nearby that wasn't being used, and more importantly, the parking space in question was a public street parking spot, not a private driveway, not a reserved disability bay, not a council-approved permit zone, a normal public parking space. And that's what sparked such a fierce reaction. Hundreds of people have weighed in online, of course, with many pointing out that nobody owns the piece of road outside their house. Others criticise the use of traffic cones to unofficially reserve parking spots, arguing that public roads belong to everybody and operate under council and state regulations, not private neighbourhood arrangements. Of course, there are also people who took the opposite view. They've argued that in a tightly packed suburb like Balmain, where parking can be incredibly difficult, neighbours often develop informal understandings to help elderly residents and people with mobility issues or long-term locals. And that's really the heart of this debate. What's more important? The letter of the law or the spirit of the community? Should neighbours be able to create informal arrangements that make life easier for vulnerable residents, or does that inevitably lead to a situation where a small group of people start acting as though they own public spaces? This debate became so heated that New South Wales Police actually had to weigh in, and their response was fairly clear. While they acknowledge people may want parking available for family members or visitors, public parking spaces are governed by Council and Transport New South Wales regulations, not what they described as informal neighbourhood protocols. In other words, unless there's official approval, people generally can't reserve public parking spaces using cones, barriers, or other objects. It's a fascinating story because almost every Australian neighbourhood seems to have an unwritten rule of some kind. There's one in my street. There is. I'm not going to say what it is, but there is. There's some neighbours who... I'm okay. I'm not in a crowded area. I'm in regional Australia, but There's a little rule there. It's not mine, but I follow it because I think, okay, fair enough. That's fair enough. It involves a caravan. Maybe it's the neighbour who believes the nature strip belongs to them. Maybe it's the person who always parks their trailer in the same spot. Maybe it's the resident who thinks nobody should park outside their house despite it being a public street. And often those unwritten rules work perfectly well until somebody new arrives and asks the obvious question, who made that rule? Tonight, I do want to know about this and hear your thoughts. If a neighbour had an elderly parent visiting regularly, would she be happy with them putting a cone out the front and saying, nah, this is it, it's their parking spot? Or if it's public parking, is it simply first come, first serve? At what point does neighbourly courtesy really become entitlement? And what are the unwritten rules in your street that everybody seems to follow, whether they're official or not? And I still do need to know about the road rules that you feel people don't obey as well. Let's have a little chat about that. Or you can send me emails, 2sm.com.au. I'm Sherilyn. That's where you send it to. After all, this is your Nightline. Coming up to the 10 o'clock hour, Australian Eastern Standard Time, we'll have news, sport and weather after a quick break. And we'll be continuing with we will have the treasure chest next hour, of course. I know what we've got straight after the news. We've got the lotto numbers for you, and then we'll be playing the Nightline Bedtime Story Game. What's it about tonight? You'll find out. Get ready to play. Thanks a lot for listening to the Nightline. 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I have to say, lots of fun. We have too much fun, I think, here. All right, let's get into it. News, sport and weather after this break.
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0: I'm Tassava Brown. One Nation has overtaken Labor and the Coalition as the most popular party for the first time in history in new polling. Tony Abbott, the new party president of the Liberals, says he will not get too excited by the poll showing One Nation surging support. He believes the country is in trouble and the Coalition is best positioned to lead the nation. Barnaby Joyce told Sky One Nation must hold the government to account.
1: They're an indicator, they're not a vote. And really they're just a cue to us to realise the Australian people have changed and we've got to rise to the challenge, which we are doing, and not get ahead of ourselves and prepare ourselves to take government to account, hold the government to account. It won't be too hard because they're just making an absolute mess of it, aren't they? That budget, total fiasco. They should just bin the budget.
0: A boy from Queensland has been charged with violent extremist offences after being arrested in Maryborough by counter-terrorism detectives. The 13-year-old is in custody. A court in Hervey Bay heard that he had been inspired by a Russian school stabber and school shooters. It inspired him to buy similar items. The Fair Work Commission will announce its minimum wage decision this week. The Commission conducts the annual wage review on the national minimum wage and award-level wages each year. Treasurer Jim Chalmers says we would like to see an increase in pay for the country's lowest paid workers to help.
2: The other important thing that's happening this week is tomorrow the Fair Work Commission will come out with its decision on minimum and award reliant wages. We have called on the Fair Work Commission to announce a sustainable real wage increase.
0: Australia continues to face rising prices as global supply tightens amid the US-Iran conflict. Ongoing disruptions risk pushing broader prices higher, adding further strain to already stretched supply chains. Michael Surreal, OFX Director of Client Management, says businesses should be watching for the warning signs.
3: There are three big ones to watch. First, US inflation data and any signals from the Federal Reserve. These will drive the US dollar. Second, developments in the Middle East and energy prices. And third, RBA policy direction locally. Those three factors together will largely determine where the Aussie dollar heads next.
0: The Therapeutic Goods Administration has given provisional approval to Australia's first therapy for a rare genetic form of motor neurone disease. Qalsody is a targeted disease-modifying therapy. Professor Steve Vukic, senior neurologist at Concord Hospital, says it's very specific.
4: There are not many effective treatments in the market for motor neurone disease. In actual fact, there are only two that exhibit modest effectiveness. This is a new class of treatment targeting the genetic motor neuron disease, in particular a gene called the superoxide dismutase 1, and it's a first in its class. It's a real breakthrough.
0: $14 million worth of cocaine has been found near a Queensland boat ramp in the Mackay region. Crews were called to a crane-mounted truck that had caught fire at the Jimmy's Rock Road boat ramp in Midge Point. Several packages with 40 kilograms of cocaine in total were uncovered after crews arrived to extinguish the blaze. Police believe the drugs may have come from overseas and no arrests have been made. In sport, Toletau Kula is on track to be named for Thursday's clash against South Sydney. The Seagulls have applied for an exemption after his Origin Game 1 head knock. Brisbane has been hit with a double injury setback, with Maroons pair Pat Carrigan and Gurmit Shibasaki ruled out for Origin Game 2. Carrigan is waiting for specialist advice after injuring his ankle. He is expected to miss around 4 weeks. Shibasaki faces up to 6 weeks out after suffering a medial knee ligament injury. Christian Volpato has been slotted into the Socceroos squad for the FIFA World Cup. Head coach Tony Popovich unveiled his 26-man lineup. It follows the shock announcement that he was switching his allegiances from Italy to Australia, where he was born and raised. To the AFL, the Suns' Matt Rowles says Brisbane's dip in form heading into the season's first Q clash won't tempt the Gold Coast into relaxing. Rowles insists the Suns won't be taking anything for granted. In finance, oil is worth $91 a barrel, gold is trading at $4,500 an ounce, and one Australian dollar is buying 71.8 US cents. 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Partly cloudy with a chance of showers and light winds. Temperatures are ranging from 11 to 21 in the city, 9 to 19 in the west. Looking further ahead, mostly sunny on Wednesday, partly cloudy on Thursday and Friday. That's the latest 2SM News. I'm Tazava Brown.

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1: Oh, here we go. I know you're as excited as I am to play the Nightline Bedtime Story Game. I'm going to make history come alive just after 11 p.m. tonight. And an hour to wait, but until then we will have that game in a moment. Don't forget. Oh, actually, there's a few new Nightliners I've found out. Shane just told me. The reason that we don't announce the actual subject of the Nightline Bedtime Story when we play the game is because there's so many Nightliners who like to be surprised right when it gets to 11 o'clock. So they like, some of them like playing the game, but they still don't want to know the right answer. That's okay. We like to surprise everyone. So I will announce who gets the guts and glory. No prizes for this one, just guts and glory. And who's a winner. And I won't announce what the actual story is about at 11 p.m. tonight. Story, history. History retold in a bedtime story for everybody. First up, though, let's get those lotto numbers for you. You ready? Get your pens, pencils, and if you're into history, because you like the bedtime story, get your quills, whatever, fountain pen. Oh, I love a fountain pen, except you can't travel with them. They go everywhere. Draw number 4710 for Monday the 1st of June. The winning numbers are 11, 13, 32, 33, 35, 39, and just supplementaries at 34 and 41. Nobody won. You didn't win. Nobody did. Or Division 1 anyway. Let's get those numbers for you again. 11, 13, 32, 33, 35, 39, and your supplementaries are 34 and 41. No Division 1 winner tonight. And you make sure you behave yourself and gamble responsibly. All right, the Nightline Bedtime Story. Oh, I've got a bit of a froggy there. Off you go. Nightline Bedtime Story Hints. It's the anticipation. It's like I can feel you all leaning into the radio. Sherilyn. It's just like I can feel it. Let's do it. I built my reputation not by creating news, but by helping people organise time itself. Gold rushes, federation, world wars and suburban expansion all passed through the era in which my enterprise flourished. Although my name became familiar throughout Australia, I was neither a politician nor an entertainer. The products associated with me were often given away. Yes. Without ever becoming a household celebrity, my surname became one of the most recognised names in Australia. Let me think of another one because I can't see the phones going off yet. Am I making it too hard for you all tonight? Oh, I think I've pretty much got it. My business thrived because people needed to know not just what day it was, but what was coming next. Oh, yes. And what else have we got there? What I actually created probably went inside an envelope. That's it. Oh, my goodness. I've given it. That's a mic drop. That's it. 13, 12, 69. Which famous Australian am I talking about? He is the subject of tonight's Nightline Bedtime Story. You can't email it in. It's got to be rung in. 13, 12, 69. Phone lines are open now. The guts and the glory are up for grabs.

0: Greece is the work. Frankie Valli. We've never had no players of the Nightline bedtime story game, and we've had two Nightliners say those hints were far too hard. All right. It's never happened before. And producer Shane said he can't guess either. Why am I being too mean to all of you? All right, let's go again. All right, you ready? My legacy hangs quietly on walls, but my story began thousands of kilometres from the country that made me famous. You might have even played my games. I built my reputation not by creating news, but by helping people organise time itself. My business thrived because people needed to know not just what day it was, but what was coming next. What else can I tell you? My name became very familiar throughout Australia, and my name is still part of the business today. And let me see what else we can do. Oh, goodness me. I was an immigrant who helped build a publishing empire in Australia. Printing presses were at the heart of my success. Oh, here we go. See, now I'm giving you easier ones. Schools, offices, factories, and homes all use products bearing my name. If you had a calendar hanging in your kitchen in the 20th century, there's a very good chance it came from my company. My name still appears on cards, games, calendars, and other printed products to this very, very day. My first name and my surname became the name of one of Australia's most famous businesses. Who is it? Who's the subject of tonight's Nightline bedtime story?
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4: That's more like it. We did have some incorrect answers as well. I don't like stumping you all. I want you to play. All right, here's the incorrect answers. This is the way we play this. Is it John Fairfax? No. Is it Keith Murdoch? No. Is it J.C. Williamson? No. Sir Frank Packer? But the guts and glory, we've got some tonight. Let me have a look. Who have we got? Oh, Bruce the Truckee. All right, Bruce the Truckee. He must have swum back to the shore from the treasure chest game. Well done, Bruce the Truckee. Guts and glory goes to you. And also correct, Kim from Tamworth and Norma from Sydney. Well done, you two ladies. Very well done. It's a good one tonight. They're always good ones, aren't they? They're good fun. I do like it. I do like a good bedtime story. All right, you know who else I like? I like Karen. Hello, Karen.
5: Hello, Sherilyn. I should be ashamed of myself.
4: Why?
5: But I will say a very belated congratulations on your award.
4: Thank you so much. That means a lot. I am blown away, actually, with there's a lot of things that have happened in the last couple of weeks. First of all, we nearly doubled the ratings for the program, which is so wonderful. So I and then this award. Now, the award was actually judged, obviously, by people in the industry, and that and I'm very incredibly grateful for that. But I love the fact that there's so many of you nightliners out there now, because the show's made for you, and we do things a bit differently here, don't we? It's about entertainment, and it's about interesting stories, and it's about your stories too, and I love that.
5: I love it too, and you get a variety, which is good.
4: Mm.
5: That's fantastic, and you looked so glamorous. I loved your coat, like your long coat.
4: I'm known for my kimono coats. I do love to wear those. And you know what? I'm going to tell you something, Karen. They hide a multitude of sins. Okay?
5: And you're so tiny. Like, you're tiny. You're so cute.
4: Oh, because, I'm only I tell everyone I'm 5'2". But nightliners, don't tell anyone I'm actually only 5'1", okay? I am only little.
5: Well, okay, my mum, like I'm average height, but my mum is 4'10".
4: She's the same height as my mum.
5: Oh, really? Well, you're lucky you got to... I got to 5'4".
4: You got to 5'4". I got to 5'1". There we are.
5: 5'1", and her mum was 4'9".
4: Oh, my goodness.
5: Tiny little things.
4: Little things, yeah, that's it. Yeah, that's right. Good things come in small packages, I think.
5: Oh, well, look at you.
4: Sweetheart.
5: They must. And have you ever been, like, nominated for anything before?
4: Not in the radio industry, no. I've chipped away for a long time at things. So for me to actually... you can make me all teary about the thing. It means a lot to me. It's actually something... It's a dream, you know, to be working in commercial radio. And we didn't have speeches, and... I did say something on Friday night when I was here. I was a bit tired. There was a lot going on. And, you know, I'm so thankful that you all tune in every night. I really do. And I'm thankful to the Corrales family as well for giving me a go. And I've got such a great team here. We've only just got a producer, which is producer Shane, who's been fabulous. I know you've all been talking to him. He's been here for a month now. But also there's other people here at 2HU that are amazing. My PD, he's fantastic in production. He looks after everything. That's Dave Cochran. He looks after shows as well. He's great. My work buddy, Dave Wright. Everybody needs a work buddy. Plus, there's the wonderful newsroom. There's so many things. It's just it's so wonderful. And no, so the answer is I went off onto like one of those Oscar speeches, didn't I? Hang on a minute. I've got to give myself. Hang on. It'll be like this. And then I do want to thank also my milkman and hang on, there's the music. Stop, Sherilyn. Hang on, Rodia, get off.
5: And, you know, the whole thing is, it's also a pleasure to

0: tune in, because you're always happy, you're bubbly, you're intelligent, you've got a great personality, and you really rock the radio.
1: I love it. I've loved radio all my life, and I've done things. And you know what? The check's in the mail. And
0: we love to hear you, and especially your bedtime stories and that new pirate segment.
1: Oh, the treasure chest, yes.
0: The treasure chest, that gets us singing, and oh yeah, no, it's brilliant.
1: It's
0: so
1: good.
0: I just wanted
1: glad
0: to say
1: you
0: thank
1: like
0: you.
1: It. Well, that's an absolute pleasure, and you know why I'm so happy, Karen? Because of you, Nightliners. You make me happy. You make me want to turn up. Doesn't matter what. I want to be here. Let's just leave it at that.
0: And whole thing is too, positivity breeds positivity.
1: 100%. 100%, Karen. All right. Yeah. You have a fabulous night. Thank you so much for ringing in.
0: Oh, it's a pleasure.
1: All right. There we are. So now I've confessed. I've confessed I'm 5'1". There we go. Samuel, you want to talk about One Nation?
2: Hey, Cheryl.
1: Hello. I'm good. How are you? One Nation, what would you like to share?
2: I'm just ringing up. I've just seen they're right up in the polls, very popular.
1: Yes.
2: And I was just thinking, I watched a bit of a documentary on Pauline Hanson, like how much stuff she went through. She went to jail and she was acquitted. Mm-hmm. She was actually on Dancing with the Stars.
1: Mm-hmm.
2: And I'm just thinking, can Albo ever do that?
1: I don't know. I suppose if he wanted to, he could do it. I suppose so. So what was it you wanted to talk about One Nation?
2: Well, I was just thinking, because I've grown up, I'm in my mid-30s. I just think it's absolutely great. I think it's absolutely astonishing that One Nation's doing what they're doing, and I think good on them, and I want to pat them on the back.
1: Okay. What is it about One Nation that appeals to you, Samuel?
2: I think maybe it's, conservative. Like, I'm not putting any words in people's mouths, but the way that they treat our country, they respect it. It's absolutely respected. And you know how I feel about Ben Robert Smith and our war heroes and whatnot. And
1: mm-hmm.
2: I just think... and Cheryl, I just want to... give you a pat on the back too, that award you won with that radio announcement thing.
1: Thank you. The best newcomer to commercial radio. Thank you. That's very kind of you. Thank you so much, Samuel. All right. Thank you so much for giving us a call this evening, Samuel. All right. This is your Nightline right here. 13 12 69 is the number if you'd like to join the conversation, start something brand new, or maybe share what's happening in your neck of the woods. Got a few more little bits and pieces for you. And don't worry, though, I've got the treasure chest this hour. Are we going to give it... Hey, Producer Shane, do you think I should make the hints easier this hour? Do you think so? First Mate Shane says yes, I should do that. No worries, it's going to go off. We've got a new prize. Hopefully it'll be ready next week. I'm so excited about it. I can't share it with you. I'm very excited. It actually is a light of some sort, believe it or not. It's arriving. It's coming very soon. I've got the secret. Apparently there's a secret to aging well, and it's got nothing to do with food. I'll be sharing that before this hour's out. I promise you that. First up, though, we've got a little bit of Tina Turner, and after Tina Turner, your stars for the week ahead with Kim Tennant.

0: Ever felt like something's shifting a little bit and you can't quite put your finger on what it might be? Well, sometimes it could be the stars. That's right. Your star sign might be shifting things around. We will find out. It is time for Your Stars with Kim Tennant from Pandora's Moon. Hello, Kim. Welcome back to the Nightline.
1: Hi, Cheryl, and thanks. It's good to be back.
0: Well, Kim, we need to know what's happening out there energetically in the cosmos.
1: Okay, so the energy this week is actually really high. We're coming off the back of yesterday's blue moon, so it's a great time to be visible and celebrate our achievements.
0: Well, that's fantastic. Great news at this time of the year. Let's find out step by step, star by star, what is in the cosmos for each and every single one of us. Please, Kim.
1: Okay, so Aries, you're keeping your thoughts to yourself this week. Journaling is a wonderful way to get things out, so give it a try. Taurus, focus on your goals this week. The cosmos is supporting you in any new ventures you may want to try. Gemini, money comes to you easily now. Enjoy this cosmic blessing while it lasts. Cancer, the cosmos is sending you a lucky period this week. Capitalize on any opportunities that may come your way. Leo, you're being asked to focus on the more spiritual side of life over the coming days. Connect with nature and be reminded of the abundance of possibility. Virgo, being part of a group may bring you new opportunities. Don't be afraid to join in. Libra, good fortune comes your way through your vocation. What do you truly love doing? Embrace it and you won't go wrong. Scorpio, learning something new is appealing right now. Sign up for a class, buy a book, or listen to a podcast. Sagittarius, the winds of change bring opportunities. Say yes to whatever blows your way. Capricorn, good times are to be had with a best friend over the coming days. Enjoy the time you spend together. Aquarius, be careful not to overindulge this week. You may be tempted, but remember it won't do you any favours in the long run. And Pisces, you can create your own luck this week. Listen to your intuition and you will be led in the right direction. And that's the stars for this week.
0: Kim, thank you so much. Oh, I find that all intriguing. I love listening to your stars. And we look forward to having you back on the Nightline next week.
1: Thank you.
0: That's Your Stars with Kim Tennant. She's from Pandora's Moon. 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

0: There is Elvis Presley, the king himself, return to sender. I'm so excited that you all guessed the Nightline Bedtime Story game. Well, not all of you. Maybe a few of you did. You did very, very well indeed. Okay, I've got a little secret for you now. What if the secret to aging well isn't living longer? What if it's living happier? A fascinating new idea is gaining attention around the world, and it's called, well, they always have to come up with a word for it, don't they? Joy span. Joy span. Kind of like it. Not lifespan, not health span, joy span. And according to American a specialist, Kerry Burnight, who has spent decades studying aging, the people who thrive in later life aren't necessarily the healthiest, wealthiest, or even the luckiest. They're often the people who deliberately choose to keep finding reasons for joy, purpose, and connection. She has developed the concept after years of working with older people. She noticed something interesting. Some people faced enormous challenges, illness, loss, financial hardship and loneliness, yet still managed to live rich and fulfilling lives. Others seemed to withdraw from the world and slowly convince themselves that their best years were behind them. Her research suggests there are four key ingredients to maintaining joy as we age. 1. Keep growing. 2. Keep connecting. 3. Keep adapting. And 4. Keep giving. In other words, continue learning new things, maintaining relationships, adjusting to life's changes, and finding ways to contribute to others. It's a surprisingly simple idea, isn't it? But perhaps a very powerful one, because many of us have been conditioned to think aging is simply a story of decline. Yet when you look around, some of the happiest older Australians are the ones who never stop being curious. They're joining clubs, learning new skills, volunteering, travelling, gardening, dancing, or simply making the effort to stay connected to friends and family. One person embracing that philosophy is Australian fitness expert, of course, Michelle Bridges. She's now in her 50s and Bridges has decided to swap some time in the gym for something completely different. Dancing, inspired by research showing that dance can improve both physical and cognitive health. She's exploring new ways to stay active and challenging her brain as she gets older. One study even found that people who danced regularly had a significantly lower risk of developing dementia later in life. Researchers believe it's because dancing combines movement, memory, coordination, learning, and social interaction all at once. Yes, there's a lot of memory skills to it, isn't it? I think that's where I fall down sometimes. But perhaps the most important message isn't really about dancing at all. It's about refusing to believe that life becomes smaller as we age, because maybe the real difference between people who flourish and people who fade isn't age at all. Maybe it's whether they continue saying yes to new experiences, whether they keep making plans, whether they stay interested in the world around them, and whether they still believe there's something worth looking forward to tomorrow. So what's something new that you've learned, tried, or taken up later in life? I'm thinking there's a few things. Probably the fact that I'm sitting here. Cole, hello, we're not talking about that. Nothing on my mind, wind in your hair. Is this, what's happening with you tonight, Cole?
1: Oh, a bit of this, bit of that. How you going?
0: I'm fantastic now you're here.
1: Oh, isn't that nice? Hey, couple of things. Firstly, it would be remiss of me not to congratulate you on your award.
0: Thank you so much. Much appreciated.
1: Outstanding. I had a talk to Jono the other night. I was doing my work review and you weren't on the air. He said you were having a going to an awards ceremony.
0: I was in Sydney at the Australian Audio Awards. I was shocked to be nominated. And that's a peer. People have been asking me tonight, like, who decides? There's a panel of 20 people. They're all big industry people. They're from all the big stations like 2GB, ABC, all these places they're from. Some from afters, all over the place. And they decide. And they first, there's a whole lot of people that go into it, and then out of that they picked 5 finalists in my category, and then the judges also chose from that. So it's a big thing, and I'm still blown away, let me tell you that, Cole.
1: I reckon it's a big thing. Any sort of recognition is really good. And I think I'm not surprised. You're very personable. My wife and I both enjoy listening to you. I'm generally, my radio is usually on in the car when I'm driving, but sometimes if it's interesting, it stays on, and there's times when it stays on for a couple of hours with your show, so it's good.
0: Thank you. I'm glad that you're here. Now that I know you, you made me even happy. I've got a smile on my face. Thank you.
1: Oh, cool. Well, I'm driving home from the city, so I was listening in. I thought I'll give you a call. I reckon I'll get on. But I also want to say, when you said Michelle Bridges, my wife cooks this beautiful. She's got a cookbook, Michelle Bridges, and my wife makes this a couple of soups. There's a zucchini soup that I know that doesn't sound great. No. My God, it's beautiful, and a cauliflower soup that really beautiful. And how dare you say 53 years old?
0: How dare I say 53?
1: If I get to 53.
0: Yeah.
1: Yeah, no, I'm over 53. But
0: I was going to say, hey, what's going on?
1: I reckon I just go by Clint Eastwood's thing. He says, don't let the old man in.
0: Right.
1: My wife is a guitar teacher and a band leader, and I perform with her. And okay. We do gigs all over the place. We'll be playing at the Viking Festival in Sussex Inlet this weekend.
0: Alrighty, I like the way you sneaked that one in. Well, you clever little devil.
1: I'm only sneaking in because it's late at night.
0: Oh.
1: I'm hoping I'm the only one listening. I mean, would you...
0: Oh, hang on. Hang on. You're giving me all these accolades going, oh, it's fantastic. We all listen to it. I'm happy I'm the only one listening and I'm sneaking. Hang on a minute. What are you saying? You're a cheeky chop.
1: It's not an insult.
0: It's not.
1: It's all in the...
0: No, I'm honestly not doing this. Your phone is crackling. It's not me.
1: Oh, it's not. Yeah, she's cut me off.
0: Oh, I haven't cut you off, Carl. I haven't cut you off. No way. No, but what you were saying is you do a lot of new things and you're out there doing stuff and obviously with your gigs and all that sort of stuff. So that keeps you young?
1: Yeah. So that's interesting when you said the phone was crackling because I thought, crikey, I've got the wind in my hair, nothing on my mind and no one on the phone.
0: Oh, Carl, there you go. You make me smile. I love it. All right. Much love to you and your wife. Thank you so much for listening, both of you. And you enjoy that gig this weekend.
1: I will. She's in bed and I just pulled into the driveway.
0: Did you? All right. Well, all right, Carl. You take care. What a funny guy. And I'll find out about that gig. No, what am I doing? I'm resting this weekend. Let me know what your weekend plans are. Now, I've got a whole heap of emails here. There's a lot of you that are sending me emails with about the award night, and that's lovely. So thank you so much. I really appreciate all of those emails and messages as well. This is your Nightline, of course, right here on Newcastle's very own 2HD. We're coming up to the last hour of the Nightline. You've got Gary Stewart coming on at midnight, taking you through till dawn. He's going to be keeping you company, taking your calls on 13 12 69, playing some great music, and what else? Keeping up to date with all the news as it happens overnight. Of course he's going to do that. Nightline tomorrow night, here's one for your diary. The Ghost Girls, Anne and Renata, are back. They're live from 9 p.m. Australian Eastern Standard Time. This is our special time. So there's a lot of new Nightliners. Okay, not everybody's into ghost stories. I get that. We used to have a little bit here, a little bit there all through the week. So what we do now is we have two experts in the field, Anna Renata from Frightfully Good, and they come in and we have this whole nice chock-a-block hour of that concentrated there for those who like ghost stories. And we each week now we're going to a different place that we broadcast to, and I will find out directly where we're going tomorrow. Last week we went to Alice Springs, so hello to everybody from 2HA that's listening in. That's right, isn't it? 2HA. I get all my H's and my A's mixed up. Yes, that's it. And wonderful stuff. Thank you so much for listening in as well, everybody out there in Alice Springs land. And thank you for all the messages. I can't read them all out because they're ping-ponging everywhere this evening, and I love that. That's lovely. You're all very, very, very nice. And as I said, the Ghost Girls will be back tomorrow night, and we'll also have Crevo from Crevo's Antique Corner with us to talk about something collectible and fun, I guarantee it. But I think we better do something else in a moment. We better do it, I think, maybe right now, First Mate Shane.

Oh, goodness me. We didn't just lose the treasure chest there in First Mate Shane. We lost the clues. We've got them. Okay, Nightliners, it's time to find that treasure chest, and that DVD, Supertramp DVD, is up for grabs tonight. Let's do it. Okay, I'm a player. Oh, gosh, let's have a look at this. Oh, where are we? My fortunes were sparked after a teenager discovered something here in 1915 while looking for water. Ooh. I sit near the edge of a range on country so harsh that the most comfortable addresses are measured downward. Mm-hmm. I'm not on the coast, I'm not in the tropics, and I'm not in the red centre, but travellers heading north from Adelaide often pass through me. The breakaways and the dog fence sit close enough to help give my landscape its strange, otherworldly reputation. I'm the South Australian town famous for opals and underground living. And that's it. Where have I hidden the treasure chest?

0: There's Savage Garden there, to the moon and back. That was so huge when I was living in America. I'm going to have a look at, I forgot what year that came out. Not a terrible. What year did Savage Garden come out? Oh, we haven't even got it there. It must have been the early 2000s. It must have been, because I'm thinking it was playing everywhere when I was in San Diego. They were really, really popular at that time. Okay, the night. Oh no, what are we playing now? Oh, let me have a look quick before the news comes on. We better not dilly da. Sorry, I just had first mate Shane go, it's the pirate game. That's right. Keep me on track there.
1: Sherilyn's hidden the treasure chest somewhere out there tonight.
0: What? So exciting. I went off course. That's where I went. I was right off course. All right. Let me just line this plank up here because I don't know about this one. A bit of a motley crew lined up here. I've got four of you. Ahoy, Margaret.
2: Oh, hello. Yes, Margaret, the cat lady from Tamworth.
0: Well, you should know that you got to say ahoy.
2: Oh, ahoy. Well, look, I didn't know what I was giving an answer to. I didn't know whether it's a bedtime story or whether it's something else. And I thought, I just heard the clues about Lightning Ridge, and I thought, is that the treasure chest?
0: Lightning Ridge, it is a treasure chest, but yes, you can say it, but it's, no.
2: So is that the bedtime story?
0: No, the bedtime story is something else. No, this is the treasure chest you're playing, but you've made a guess, and it's incorrect.
2: No, but I didn't guess that. That was what I heard, that you were just giving clues away.
0: I was giving the clues away, yeah.
2: So when I heard that, I thought, okay, well, I thought that was Lightning Ridge.
0: Did you? Oh, well, you better make sure you don't take your cats with you.
2: No.
0: Sorry, Margaret, sorry. No, they can't swim. They can't swim. It's not Lightning Ridge. Try again. Okay, this is someone I know who's from South Australia, so we should know. Let me have a look. Ahoy, Simon the Truckee.
3: Ahoy, Sherilyn.
0: Ahoy. Where have I hidden the treasure chest tonight?
3: Wouldn't be Cooper Petey, would it?
0: Would it be? Hang on, let me ask the crew. Ah, yes, very good, Simon the Truckee. Certainly is Cooper Petey. I think you've got an advantage on the rest of the crew here, though.
3: A little bit.
0: Just a little bit. All right, you've got to hold on the line because first mate Shane's going to send you the prize, okay?
3: No worries.
0: All right, you take care on the roads out there, Simon. Hold on. It's going to put you back on hold. There we are. Thank you so much, everybody, who played the treasure chest game tonight. First mate Shane is excited because I've just shown him a sample of the prize that we're going to have next week. It is very exciting. It is something completely different. We'll have lots of fun with that one too. Okay. You're listening to The Nightline. Your Nightline right here, broadcasting from Newcastle's very own 2HD, and we're bouncing out right across the Super Radio Network. And I just want to say again, Nightliners, you're also lovely. Thank you for all of your messages, emails, all those sorts of things tonight. And you're good. You know what? This is why I like to be here, because you all make me very happy. Love my job, love being with you, and you are all absolutely fantastic. Okay, enough of that. New sport and weather coming up next after this break, and then we'll have the Nightline bedtime story, of course. And David, Margaret, and all the rest of you cat lovers, yes, we're going to have cat news. Don't you worry about that. Maybe we'll have a famous cat. Maybe it'll be a cat that got lost and got found again. Maybe it'll be cat science, but it will be cat news.
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14: I'm Tasava Brown. One Nation has overtaken Labor and the Coalition as the most popular party for the first time in history in new polling. Tony Abbott, the new party president of the Liberals, says he will not get too excited by the poll showing One Nation surging support. He believes the country is in trouble and the Coalition is best positioned to lead the nation. Barnaby Joyce told Sky One Nation must hold the government to account.
15: They're an indicator, they're not a vote. And really they're just a cue to us to realise the Australian people have changed and we've got to rise to the challenge, which we are doing, and not get ahead of ourselves and prepare ourselves to take government to account, hold the government to account. It won't be too hard because they're just making an absolute mess of it, aren't they? That budget, total fiasco. They should just bin the budget.
14: A boy from Queensland has been charged with violent extremist offences after being arrested in Maryborough by counter-terrorism detectives. The 13-year-old is in custody. A court in Hervey Bay heard that he had been inspired by a Russian school stabber and school shooters. It inspired him to buy similar items. The Fair Work Commission will announce its minimum wage decision this week. The Commission conducts the annual wage review on the national minimum wage and award level wages each year. Treasurer Jim Chalmers says we would like to see an increase in pay for the country's lowest paid workers to help.
16: The other important thing that's happening this week is tomorrow the Fair Work Commission will come out with its decision on minimum and award reliant wages. We have called on the Fair Work Commission to announce a sustainable real wage increase.
14: Australia continues to face rising prices as global supply tightens amid the US-Iran conflict. Ongoing disruptions risk pushing broader prices higher, adding further strain to already stretched supply chains. Michael Surreal, OFX Director of Client Management, says businesses should be watching for the warning signs.
17: There are three big ones to watch. First, US inflation data and any signals from the Federal Reserve. These will drive the US dollar. Second, developments in the Middle East and energy prices. And third, RBA policy direction locally. Those three factors together will largely determine where the Aussie dollar heads next.
14: The Therapeutic Goods Administration has given provisional approval to Australia's first therapy for a rare genetic form of motor neurone disease. Qalsody is a targeted disease-modifying therapy. Professor Steve Vukic, senior neurologist at Concord Hospital, says it's very specific.
18: There are not many effective treatments in the market for motor neurone disease. In actual fact, there are only two that exhibit modest effectiveness. This is a new class of treatment targeting the genetics of motor neuron disease, in particular a gene called the superoxide dismutase 1, and it's a first in its class. It's a real breakthrough.
14: $14 million worth of cocaine has been found near a Queensland boat ramp in the Mackay region. Crews were called to a crane-mounted truck that had caught fire at the Jimmy's Rock Road boat ramp in Midge Point. Several packages with 40 kilograms of cocaine in total were uncovered after crews arrived to extinguish the blaze. Police believe the drugs may have come from overseas and no arrests have been made. In sport, Tolutau Kula is on track to be named for Thursday's clash against South Sydney. The Seagulls have applied for an exemption after his Origin Game 1 head knock. Brisbane has been hit with a double injury setback, with Maroons pair Pat Carrigan and Gurmit Shibasaki ruled out for Origin Game 2. Carrigan is waiting for specialist advice after injuring his ankle. He is expected to miss around 4 weeks. Shibasaki faces up to 6 weeks out after suffering a medial knee ligament injury. Christian Volpato has been slotted into the Socceroos squad for the FIFA World Cup. Head coach Tony Popovich unveiled his 26-man lineup. It follows the shock announcement that he was switching his allegiances from Italy to Australia, where he was born and raised. To the AFL, the Suns' Matt Rowles says Brisbane's dip in form heading into the season's first Q clash won't tempt the Gold Coast into relaxing. Rowles insists the Suns won't be taking anything for granted. In finance, oil is worth $91 a barrel. Gold is trading at $4,500 an ounce, and one Australian dollar is buying 71.8 US cents. 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Partly cloudy with a chance of showers and light winds. Temperatures are ranging from 11 to 21 in the city, 9 to 19 in the west. Looking further ahead, mostly sunny on Wednesday, partly cloudy on Thursday and Friday. That's the latest 2SM News. I'm Tazaba Brown.

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1: Oh, Nightliners, our last hour of the Nightliner for Monday night. Whoa! If you ever wondered what happens during that song, I'm going to let you know. Should we let them know? We did this hands in the air, kind of like, I don't know what we're doing. Hands in the air, little dance. We like it a lot. Coming up, the Nightline bedtime story. Who were the Guts and Glory? Who was the Guts and Glory? It was Bruce the Truckee, wasn't it? Guts and Glory tonight. Well done, Bruce the Truckee. I am excited about that. And then Kim from Tamworth, well done. Norma from Sydney. That was a bit of a tricky one tonight for you all. All right. Let's get those lotto numbers for you, though. Not tricky at all. Draw number 4710 for Monday the 1st of June. The winning numbers are 11, 13, 32, 33, 35, 39, and your supplementaries are 34 and 41. No Division 1 winner. Few other prizes up for grabs there. Winning numbers are 11, 13, 32, 33, 35, 39, and your supplementaries are 34 and 41. Now, I did ask earlier tonight which road rules annoy everybody, and we've dug through the emails. Thank you for all your emails tonight. Paul is in Newcastle, and he says the road rule I'd love to see enforced properly is tailgating. It doesn't matter whether you're doing the speed limit or not, there always seems to be someone sitting a meter off your back bumper on the M1 trying to push you along faster. I also drive the Pacific Highway regularly, and it's become so common that people expect it. The irony is that the person doing the tailgating is often the one creating the dangerous situation. One sudden stop and there's nowhere for them to go. I don't know when leaving a safe following distance became an optional. It became optional. Right. I notice that a lot too. He said, but it feels like nobody, at least between Newcastle and Sydney, follows this rule anymore. I hear you. Janine's in Tamworth, and my biggest frustration is people who don't indicate. Yeah, I get that. And surely the indicator is one of the easiest road rules to follow. Sharon is in Dubbo, and she said, can someone please explain what happened to roundabout etiquette? Half the drivers don't indicate when exiting, some don't slow down, others charge straight through, assuming everyone else will just give way to them. Isn't the whole point of a roundabout for traffic to flow smoothly and safely, but lately they seem to create confusion instead? Yep. Michael's in Goulburn and says, keep left unless... and less overtaking. I travel regularly between Sydney and Canberra, and the number of people sitting in the right lane or four kilometres, without overtaking anyone is unbelievable. Traffic builds up behind them while their left lane sits empty. It's not just annoying, it creates a risky overtaking situation. Hear, hear. They're four of the big ones, aren't they? Very annoying road rules that should be followed more closely. Tailgating's my one. And who was it? It was near Newcastle. Paul. Oh, yes, well, I travel, yes, up and down the Pacific Highway and the M1. You're right. I think they should have a blitz on it. Look at me. Okay, the Nightline bedtime story is coming up next. As I said, well done to all of you who played tonight. And this is a good one. I like this one. I love all... Well, I say this every night. I'm going to stop saying it. We'll just leave it there. They're all good. Meatloaf, you took the words right out of my mouth.

I want to tell you a Christmas story. Not one with tinsels or carols or even angels, but one that lives quietly in your hands. It's the story of how Australians first learnt to say Merry Christmas on paper. How a simple card became a bridge across distance, silence and time. And how one man with ink in his blood and paper under his fingernails changed the way we connect forever. This is the story of John Sands and the moment that Australia discovered the Christmas card. There are inventions that arrive with noise and fanfare, and then they're the ones that arrive quietly, so quietly that we forget they even had a beginning at all. The Christmas card is one of those. Every December, we open envelopes without thinking about who imagined this ritual first. We read a few handwritten lines, we smile, maybe sigh, and set the card somewhere safe. On a mantelpiece, perhaps we stick it on the fridge or put it on a windowsill where the light catches it in the afternoon. But at some point, someone had to believe that paper could carry warmth, that ink could hold affection, that a message didn't need to be urgent to be important. And that someone was John Sands. John Sands was born in England in 1818 into a family where printing was not just a job, but a calling. For generations, the Sands men had been engravers and printers. Their hands shaped maps, illustrations, newspapers and books. Their work travelled farther than they ever would. When John Sands came to Sydney in 1837, he bought more than ambition. He bought stock, real stock, stationery valued at £500. That was an enormous sum for that time. Paper, ink, tools, the building blocks of communication. He set up shop in George Street, right beside the General Post Office. That detail matters, because it tells us something about how Sands saw the world. He didn't hide his trade away. He placed it at the very centre of how the colony spoke to itself. Letters arrived, letters left, news travelled, names were written down and they were remembered. Sands printed directories so people could find one another, almanacs so time could be measured, gazettes so that the young colony could begin to understand itself as a place with shape and structure. His presses captured colonial life through illustrations that showed streets, buildings, people, moments that would otherwise have vanished. By the 1970s, his firm was one of the largest printing and stationery businesses in Australia, and it won awards. It employed many. It shaped the everyday texture of Australian life. But the most lasting thing to carry the

In 1881, the Sydney firm, still known as John Sands Limited, did something quite revolutionary. They offered Australians one of the first commercial ranges of Christmas and New Year cards ever produced. Now, this was not a small thing. Until then, Christmas greetings were either spoken in person or written in private letters. Imported cards did exist, but they were very expensive, rare, and often extremely English. Snow scenes, robins, holly, ivy, imagery that made little sense under the blazing Australian sun. John Sands Limited changed all of that. The first card listed in the catalogue was titled Little Girl Offering a Christmas Pudding to a Swagman. Now, just sit with that image for a moment. Not royalty, not angels, not snow, a child, a swagman, and a shared meal. It was generosity printed on a card. That single image tells us everything about how Australia was beginning to see itself, a land of movement, of hardship, of people meeting briefly and choosing kindness anyway. The card cost 1 shilling and 3 pence. Affordable enough to be sent, valuable enough to be kept. And with that, Christmas in Australia changed. Suddenly, you didn't need to be present to be remembered. You could send a thought across towns, across paddocks, across distances that once felt endless. You could say, I thought of you. And that idea caught hold. Cards began appearing on sideboards and shelves. They were tied with ribbon, propped carefully, saved from year to year. They became proof that someone, somewhere, paused long enough to write your name. John Sands himself never saw this moment. He died in 1873, years before the first Australian Christmas cards bore his company's name. But perhaps that makes the legacy even more powerful, because he built something that outlived him. After his death, his wife separated the business interests. The Sands family continued in Sydney. The McDougall family continued in Melbourne, and the Sands Hourglass trademark, well, it endured, a quiet nod to time passing, to moments slipping through, to the importance of marking them while we can. Every Christmas card that followed carried echoes of that very first decision. The paper mattered, the connection mattered, that life was richer when we paused to acknowledge one another. So when you open a card this Christmas, when you trace the handwriting, when you notice the creases from where it travelled, remember this. It began beside the General Post Office with a printer who believed that words could travel further when they were wrapped in care. The story of John Sands reminds us that not all legacies arrive loudly. Some arrive folded neatly in an envelope. Some arrive year after year, quietly saying, I remember you. Tonight's Nightline Bedtime Story is a reminder that connection is something we make, one small gesture at a time. May your Christmas cards be opened gently, may your words land softly, and may you always remember that even the simplest message can become a lasting tradition.

0: Yes, supply there, all out of love. No, we're not all out of love here at all. We've got tons of it on the Nightline coming up soon. A little bit of cat news, love.
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0: line.
1: Meow. Oh, meow. Now I've got a trick one for you tonight. We're going to do a famous cat. Or is it? For many people, she's one of the most recognisable faces on this planet. A simple white cat with a red bow, no visible mouth, and a look of innocence. That sort of innocence that she's appeared on everything as well, from school lunchboxes to jet aircrafts. And what might surprise you is that Hello Kitty wasn't originally created as a global superstar. She was designed to fit on a small vinyl coin purse. That's it. The story begins in Japan in 1974 when the company Sanrio was looking for a cute character that would appeal to young girls. And at the time, Japan was experiencing a growing fascination with kawaii culture. It's a word that roughly translates as cute, charming, or lovable. Designer Yuko Shimizu was given the task of creating a simple character, and she drew a white cat with a red ribbon on her left ear and gave her the name Hello Kitty. The first product featuring the character was a small coin purse released in 1975. As I said, nobody could have predicted, though, what would happen next. Children loved her, teenagers adored her, and then adults loved her. Within a few years, Hello Kitty products were appearing across Japan, and before long, they were spreading around the world. But one of the most interesting things about Hello Kitty is that she doesn't have a mouth. Sanrio has explained over the years that this was intentional. The idea was that people could project their own feelings onto the character. If you're happy, Hello Kitty looks happy. If you're sad, she seems to understand that too. And another surprising fact, and I've led you up the garden path on this one, is that Hello Kitty isn't actually supposed to be a cat. Although, you know, Hello Kitty lovers will argue this point with you. In official character descriptions, Sanrio says that she's a little girl named Kitty White who lives in suburban London. She has a twin sister called Mimi who enjoys baking cookies and loves making friends. And that revelation caused quite a stir when it was publicised internationally, with many fans insisting that regardless of the official story, she was a cat to them. Over the decades, Hello Kitty has become far more than a cartoon character. She's appeared on hundreds of thousands of products. There have been theme parks, television series, video games, fashion collaborations, and there's even Hello Kitty cafes. Where is it? I want to go. She's been painted on aeroplanes, featured on high-end jewelry, and partnered with luxury fashion brands. And at one point, economists estimated that Hello Kitty generated billions of dollars in retail sales each year. Billions each year. My goodness. What's remarkable, other than that, is that despite changing trends and generations, the appeal has endured. Children continue to discover her for the first time, while adults who grew up with Hello Kitty often collect memorabilia, limited edition items, and more. In fact, yours truly is sitting here with a pair of, and I kid you not, Hello Kitty Crocs. I know, I can hear you all saying no, but it's true. They were a gift. I love them very much, can I just say. It's what I got for Mother's Day, Hello Kitty Crocs. More than 50 years after Hello Kitty first appeared on that tiny coin purse, the little character with the red bow remains one of the most successful fictional creations ever produced. It's not bad for a design that begins as a simple sketch intended to make a small purse look a little cuter. And for whatever she is, I know for lots of you out there, Hello Kitty's a cat. Am I right? It's cat.

a little bit of Robbie Williams and Nicole Kidman there. Something stupid. A bit of a remake for you. Tomorrow evening, it's going to be so much fun. We've got Anne and Renata here from Frightfully Good Ghost Stories. And we are heading off somewhere fantastic in Australia and hearing about their haunted history and taking your calls, because they're going to be live here in the studio. So if you've ever wanted to talk to if you've ever wanted to talk to a real life ghost hunter, paranormal investigator, I've got two in here. They come in here every Tuesday night. You can do that from 9 p.m. Australian Eastern Standard Time. They're here for an hour. They'll tell us the story. We'll talk about the history of the town that we're going to as well. And then we open up the phone lines for you. Are you listening, Nugget? This one's for you tomorrow night. Also, Crevo's Antique Corner is on. We'll be looking at collectibles and something good. Oh, yes, of course, the podcast. So if you want to catch up with any of our guests that we have on, and also the Nightline Bedtime Story, we've got a podcast. 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Actually, you can probably go to all of our websites. 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Find me, my smiley face, click on me, and you'll see podcasts, and you'll find them all on the bottom there. Now, you can just listen to them. 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It doesn't cost you anything. You don't need to sign up. 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So for 2SM in Sydney and all over the place, you can listen to Chris Smith. You can listen to, in Sydney, Tim Webster. Lots of our other places you can listen to Brent Boltitude. But wherever your own station is, say it's 2MG in Mudgee, for example, go to their website and have a look at your favourite presenters, and then have a click on their little smiley face there, or have a look if there's podcasts on the website. Lots of them have it, so you can catch up with their interviews and special segments and all those sorts of things. So that's what we've got for you. As I said, no fancy pants apps. You don't need to worry about that. But I will say, talking about apps, and it's not a fancy pants one, you can now stream 2HD live now. We've got that one, and you can go to 2hd.com.au, and you know 2SM does that beautiful digital crystal clear sound. 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Let me know too. We want to know if you're listening to us on our website or streaming somehow. 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Ring Shane up, 1312 69. After all, this absolutely is your Nightline. Coming up at midnight, in about 15 minutes' time, you've got Gary Stewart. He's taking your calls on 1312 69. He is playing some fantastic music, and he's also keeping you up to date and keeping you company right through till dawn.

There is Mr. Robbie Williams himself on his way to Australia this year again. I don't know if you've got tickets or not. And he's coming to Newcastle too. I know a lot of people around here are very excited about that. And I'm going to ask you tomorrow, who's your biggest, the biggest star that you've ever seen and what's on your bucket list too? I want to know that. Hey, listen, buying a car is one of the biggest purchases most Aussies will ever make. And for many families, it's second only to buying a home, which is why experts today are warning that some increasingly common sales tactics could end up costing buyers thousands of dollars if they're not careful. A new report that's come out today from online vehicle retailers has identified several major red flags that Australians should watch for when shopping for a used vehicle, particularly as cost of living pressures make every dollar count. And perhaps the biggest warning sign is something many buyers don't spot until they're sitting at the sales desk: hidden fees. According to industry veteran Peter Willis, who has spent more than 30 years in the motor industry, some dealerships are increasingly adding administration fees, processing fees, and registration charges. I'm not talking about rego, these just extra charges that aren't always obvious when buyers first see the advertised price. And in some cases, the final amount can be hundreds of dollars higher than expected, even running over to a couple of thousand. Another red flag is something almost every car shopper has heard at least once: you better decide today, or perhaps someone else is looking at this vehicle. Now, Willis says pressure tactics designed to create urgency should immediately raise concerns. A reputable seller should be happy to give buyers time to think, ask questions, compare options, and make an informed decision without feeling rushed. Then there's the paperwork. Experts say buyers should always carefully check service histories, logbooks, and vehicle identification numbers. Missing records, inconsistencies, or vague explanations about a vehicle's history can sometimes indicate bigger problems hiding beneath the surface. And here's something many people don't think about until it's too late: spare parts. The bargain vehicle from a niche or less common manufacturer might seem like a fantastic deal today, but if parts take months to arrive or cost a small fortune to replace, then those savings can disappear very, very quickly. In fact, some vehicle owners have discovered that a simple repair can leave their car sitting in the workshop for weeks, waiting for components to arrive from overseas. And perhaps the most valuable tip of all is also the cheapest. For just a couple of dollars, buyers can conduct a search through Australia's Personal Property Securities Register, also known as PPSR. Now, that search can reveal whether a vehicle has outstanding finance owing, has been written off, or has ever been reported stolen. It's a tiny investment that could potentially save thousands. And maybe that's the lesson in all of this, because when it comes to buying a used car, excitement can be very, very expensive. You got to ask questions, read the paperwork, take your time, because the best car deal isn't always the one that seems cheapest on the day. It's the one that doesn't come as a costly surprise 6 months later.

0: 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I'll be back, though, tomorrow night with the Nightline from 8pm till midnight. Thanks for listening. Good night, Newcastle. Good night, Super Radio Network. 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
12: I'm Tassava Brown. A 13-year-old Queensland boy has been charged with plotting to kill children in a terrorist act, and he's been arrested on the Fraser Coast. He's accused of possessing extremist material and threatening to stab a service station employee in Maryborough last month. He faced Hervey Bay Magistrates Court and has been remanded in custody. Jim Chalmers has hit out at claims that the budget is the only factor impacting the housing market, amid forecasts that prices could fall by 10% in the next year. Home values in the nation's capital cities have begun to decline, with several key regional markets also showing signs of weakening. Treasurer Chalmers says it's a good thing if auction clearance rates are coming down, because first home buyers get a fair crack.
13: There are a number of factors playing out there, including the last few decisions by the Independent Reserve Bank, the broader economic conditions, and also the policy changes in the budget. Some of those clearance rates were coming down already, and the budget is not the only factor when people are thinking about those participating in those auctions.
12: Meantime, the Treasurer has called on the Coalition not to vote against landmark tax reforms. It is set to be debated later this week as he backs a substantial increase to the minimum wage. The Fair Work Commission is expected to announce a change to the minimum wage on Tuesday morning. One Nation has overtaken Labor and the Coalition for the first time in history, according to new polling. One Nation jumped 4 points to 31%, overtaking Labor on 28%, leaving the Coalition trailing on 20%. Barnaby Joyce has told Sky his party must step up to the challenge.
14: I think that Pauline would do as good a job as what we're seeing at the moment. It's not really a high bar, but look, Pauline's been around for a long while now, and she understands the political frame, and you get around yourself a very good team. You don't fly solo. You get a very good team around you, but let's not get way ahead of ourselves. That is for the Australian people to decide.
12: The big four banks are tipping the Reserve Bank to hold the cash rate at 4.35% at the meeting coming up in a few weeks. AMP Chief Economist Shane Oliver says all signs point to a hold this month.
15: We're still allowing for one more rate hike in Australia, probably in August, for the simple reason that underlying inflation is still trending up. It actually rose slightly in the month of April, even though the headline inflation rate went down. Underlying inflation went up slightly, and it's now running at 3.4%, which is well above the Reserve Bank's 2-3% target. Probably is still another rate hike out there.
12: The Star Casino in Sydney has been hit with $10 million in fines. It's been ordered to set aside a further $5 million to strengthen financial crime detection systems after a series of serious compliance breaches uncovered by regulators. In sport, Manly's Tolitau Kula is on track to be named for Thursday's clash against the Rabbitohs at Four Pines Park after his head knock in Game 1 of Origin. The Sea Eagles applied for an exemption that could be passed soon. While for the Bunnies, Brandon Smith, David Fifita and Campbell Graham are on track to be named for the trip to the Northern Beaches. Brisbane has been hit with a double injury setback, with Maroons pair Pat Carrigan and Gurmit Shibasaki ruled out of Origin Game 2. Carrigan is awaiting specialist advice after injuring his ankle. He is expected to miss around 4 weeks, while Shibasaki faces up to 6 weeks out after suffering a medial knee ligament injury. Christian Volpato's switch from Italy to Australia has been rewarded with immediate selection for the World Cup, with Tony Popovic unveiling his squad. Skipper Matt Ryan and veteran Matthew Lecky head to a fourth World Cup, while former Socceroo Robbie Slater told Talking Sport there are some disappointing selection calls.
16: I don't know how Volupele makes it over Martin Boyle. I feel very sorry for Martin Boyle. He definitely should have been in the squad.
12: In finance, oil is worth $91 a barrel, gold is trading at $4,500 an ounce, and one Australian dollar is buying 71.8 US cents. 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Partly cloudy with a chance of showers and light winds. Temperatures are ranging from 11 to 21 in the city, 9 to 19 in the west. Looking further ahead, mostly sunny on Wednesday, partly cloudy on Thursday and Friday. That's the latest 2SM News. I'm Tazaba Brown.

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1: Wow, wow, wow, wow. How cold is it outside? I guess most of you are inside, so you probably don't know. G'day there, I'm Gary Stewart. Cold across Newcastle this morning, and I guess it is most parts to the East Coast, unless you're in far north Queensland. And a very good morning to our listeners in far north Queensland this morning. How are you going? You'd like to talk about the weather? Sure, we're open for discussion or anything else that's on your mind. Big thank you to Cheryl and Darcy. She'll be back tonight, actually. We'll talk tonight on the Super Radio Network. I'm Gary Stewart, here till 5 o'clock in the morning and eager to talk to you. Whatever it is, it's on your mind. We're all ears.

0: Talk overnight of the Super Radio Network with Chris Rea. Fool, if you think it's over. See what has made headlines in the last 24 hours again, back on the news front. Hundreds of Officeworks employees could be affected by plans to move a number of white-collar jobs offshore, sparking concerns about the future of Aussie jobs and customer service. We'll have a look at the updated story in the program this hour. On the open line, 13 12 69, first cab off the rank this morning. We're heading to Sydney. Hello, Tim.
1: Good morning, Mr. Stewart.
0: You'd like to pick up where we left off last night in the conversation regarding One Nation's popularity, One Nation Party popularity.
1: Yes, sir. And I was thinking today, I got the opportunity to think a little bit, and as I was thinking, I said, well, it's the leading party at the moment, but and they took, they nearly destroyed the Liberal Party, but if they go Republican, she, Mrs. Hanson, and the One Nation Party, they will take another 20-25% of the Labour for sure, votes from the Labour Party. And there will be about 50-60% leading in choices. I think that's possible.
0: Well, anything's possible. You are right. Anything's possible. There is some prediction that at the next election, the One Nation Party could take as many as 59 seats, but the medium is 52. That's what they're predicting, about 52, but they could go as high as 59. Not enough, certainly not enough to form government, but certainly enough to possibly wipe out the coalition, and then they become the opposition to the Labour Party. Labour Party still predicted to win up to 82 seats with a 76-seat medium, which is all they need to retain government.
1: But, sir, the One Nation, he's got a good will in the Labour Party, a lot of good will and a lot of friends. If they were Republican, I think, their choice, actually, I think they will still not only vote, but members from the Labour Party.
0: Sorry, you mentioned the word Republican, did you say?
1: Yeah, they decide to be Republican. To go for Republic.
0: Yep.
1: They will destroy the Labour Party left, right, and centre.
0: Yeah, well, it's an assumption you've made. Yeah, you're probably very well. I don't know if you're right or wrong. Do you think that Australia is ready to become a republic country?
1: Well, if the One Nation and the Labour Party and some liberals as they are pro, maybe they're looking that way.
0: Although personally,
1: I'm not believing that way, but I think the Australian people, maybe the choice is that.
0: Yeah. Do you think it's a better system than what we've got now, which is the Westminster system?
1: I'm doing an analysis. As a personal, you want my personal opinion?
0: Yeah, sure.
1: My personal opinion, as I was the deputy president of the Greek Royalist Association of New South Wales, I say no. The vote we have now is the utmost and the best.
0: Mm.
1: But if politics are politics, choices are choices, and politics are politics, as I said, and Pauline Hanson, if they play that card, I think she might lead that way. She might win.
0: Yeah.
1: Beat us all. Defeat us all.
0: Sure. Well, that time will tell that, because that's a long way down the road. She made a statement, I say she, Pauline Hanson made a statement in the last 24 hours after her 72nd birthday to say that the only way she'll step down is if she gets a tap on the shoulder to say, hey, listen, I think you passed a use-by date due to medical reasons. She was referring,
1: that,
0: yeah, she was referring to medical.
1: That,
0: yeah.
1: I heard that, I was on the radio that moment.
0: Yeah.
1: Yes,
0: yeah.
1: She said that. But I don't think she sounds very healthy.
0: Of course she does, yeah.
1: Not Brayton, you know, the American, ex-American president.
0: Joe Biden.
1: She sounds very healthy and she's very tuned up, you know, she's very well.
0: Yeah.
1: So, yeah.
0: All right, Tim.
1: That's my point of view, you know, I think...
0: Sure, of course.
1: As a strategy, it might work for her.
0: Yeah, all right, well, thank you. And his point of view, that's exactly what we're here for, his point of view, his opinions. And our number 13 12 69, I pointed out in the program yesterday morning, we are a Commonwealth nation, part of the Commonwealth, and I think, and I'm going to double check the figures here, but I think we're only one of six who are now referred to as being realm, R-E-A-L-M. The rest of the Commonwealth nations are all independent, if you want to use that word. They are, as in the case with America. We are still locked in. Not that it's a bad thing. I'm not suggesting that at all. I'm just saying to become a republic, majority of the Commonwealth nations are. The vast majority are. One day we will be too, I would say. I would say. But who knows when? No hurry, no rush. I think the question has been broached before back in the 90s, and it was a no-go zone. Not to say that it can't be, question can't be asked again. We've come forward another 25 years, quarter of a century. We may have different ideas by now. Back in a moment. Do what Tim did. Give us a call, 13 12 69. Get it off your chest. Get it on the radio.

0: Great Australian band called Chisel. And Forever Now, 20 past 12. Just reconfirming on the Commonwealth of Nations. Australia is part of the Commonwealth of Nations. There are 56 members. In fact, there are 15 Commonwealth realms, countries that have King Charles III as the monarch and head of state, 36 republics, countries with a president or other non-monarch head of state, and 5 other monarchies, countries that have their own monarch, not King Charles III, as head of state. So realms, 15, republics, 36, and other monarchies, 5. Now, Australia, the Commonwealth realm, is an independent country, Australia, that shares the same monarch as United Kingdom. In Australia's case, as I say, King Charles III is the King of Australia, and Australia's head of state, represented in Australia by the Governor-General of Australia. Australia would cease to be a realm only if Australians voted to become a republic and the constitution was changed accordingly. Australia could become a republic, but it would require significant constitutional changes. Under the Australia's constitution, becoming a republic would almost certainly require a referendum. Under section 128 of the constitution, to succeed, a referendum needs a double majority. Now, a majority of voters nationwide and a majority of voters in a majority of states, at least 4 of the 6. You will remember Australia held the Republic referendum back in 1999, those of us that were here. The proposal was defeated with about 55% voting no and only one state voting yes. Now, the debate at the time focused not only on whether Australia should become a republic, but also on how a president would be chosen. If Australia became a republic, the king would no longer be Australia's head of state. The office of general, that's Governor General, would likely be replaced or redesigned at least. And Australia would remain an independent nation and could still choose to remain a member of the Commonwealth of Nations, as many Commonwealth members are republics, including India, South Africa and Singapore. Now, whether Australia becomes a republic is ultimately a political and public decision. Various governments have expressed differences of level of support for another referendum, but as of today, Australia remains a constitutional monarchy and Commonwealth realm. We'll take a break, we'll come back, and I'd love to catch up with you. Something you'd like to say, if you'd like to pursue this conversation in reference to becoming a republic, Australia becoming a republic, yay or nay, what are your thoughts? Do you think we've grown since 1999? Do you think we have different ideas since 1999? Certainly the world has changed. What are your thoughts?
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11: Good morning to you. Look, we looked at the story earlier on, or late last week. Let's have another look at it, because there has been an update to it. Hundreds of Office Works employees could be affected by plans to move a number of white-collar jobs offshore. Now, that sparked concerns about the future of Aussie jobs and customer service. Office Works has confirmed it is establishing an operations in India and the Philippines, including replacing its Sydney-based customer service centre with a call centre in the Philippines. Now, the company says the move is part of creating a, what they call, globally connected team, while keeping costs low for customers. However, many employees believe that the real reason is to reduce labour costs. In fact, staff have told the media that experienced workers, including some with more than 20 years of service, were informed of redundancies through online meetings. Workers say morale has been badly affected and feel that loyal employees have been treated poorly. Office Works says the majority of its workforce will remain in Australia and says the company plans for new store openings right around the country. The move comes as many businesses established the so-called Global Capability Centres in India in their technology hub of Bengaluru, which there is a large pool of workers with experience and expertise in technology and, again, artificial intelligence. Retail expert Lisa Rasher says offshoring may improve profitability in the short term, but she also warns it could have long-term consequences for Australian workers and local employment opportunities. She argues that Australia already has strong AI and technology talent and should continue investing in local skills. Would you agree with what she said there? The decision has also drawn criticism from the New South Wales Finance Minister, Courtney Houssos, who described it as disappointing and said that Officeworks should explain its reasoning to you and I, the public. Do you think that companies should keep customer service jobs in Australia, even if it costs more? That's an easy way to look at it, isn't it? Well, have you noticed a difference in customer service when dealing with overseas call centres compared with local staff? I think that one's a no-brainer. I would say the majority of people will be saying yes to that. Have you noticed difference in customer service when dealing with overseas call centres compared with local staff? Yeah, sometimes it can be a bit of a bother, can't it? Well, it's on your mind if you'd like to have a look at that story in reference to Officeworks. Do you think that companies should keep customer service jobs in Australia even if it costs more? What are your thoughts?

Aretha Franklin, and I say a little prayer for you. Look, I think as kids we probably all did our nighttime prayers before we went off to sleep, yeah? As we, just before we pop into bed. Prayers, not necessarily on your knees, but just maybe lying in bed. Hail Mary, full of grace. Take me to your hiding place. Round 14 coming up this weekend with the National Rugby League. Kicks off on Thursday. The Manly Seagulls take on the South Sydney Rabbitohs at Four Pines Park, meaning it's a Manly Seagulls home game. If you're listening to the program and you're part of our tipping competition, maybe you can give me a call and we could run through them together if you'd like to do that. If not, that's okay. On Friday, the Melbourne Storm take on the Newcastle Knights at Amy Park in Melbourne. The Raiders come up against the Roosters at GIO Stadium in Canberra. On Saturday, the North Queensland Cowboys take on the Dolphins at Queensland's Country Bank Stadium in Townsville. The Brisbane Broncos come up against the Gold Coast Titans at Suncorp Stadium. And on Sunday, the Tigers, that's the West Tigers, and the Panthers will meet at CommBank in Sydney. The Sharks and the Dragons will meet at Shark Stadium. I wonder how the Dragons will go this weekend on Sunday after a terrific game of football against the Brisbane Broncos last weekend. I wonder how they'll go against the Sharkies. Proof will be in the pudding, I guess. And on Monday, to wrap up round 14, the Canterbury Bulldogs and the Parramatta Eels will meet at Accor Stadium. The odd man out is the Warriors, the Wires, who are having the bye this weekend. Good luck to the tipsters, and good luck if your team's winning. If the only one man out, as I said, is the Warriors. If you're a Warriors supporter, you're guaranteed 2 points. Lucky you. The lines are open. Have your say on the program, 13 12 69. Talk overnight.

0: 1975, Paul Anka and Adiah Coates. I'm a one-man woman. You're a two-timing man. I've got that back to front, have I? Yeah, I'm a one-man woman. Let's not confuse the issue. Oh, dear. Hello, Leonie.
1: I don't think I would if I was
0: No, you. I don't know. Well, I know I'm not a woman.
1: Oh, so do I.
0: Yes. Oh, you are a woman.
1: Your voice gives you away.
0: Yes.
1: No, I mean you're...
0: Oh, you mean me. Not. Yes.
1: Yeah. Your voice gives you away.
0: Yes. Yes. Haven't we changed over the years, though, men and women, today, in a say politically correct, due to equality, it doesn't matter whether you want to be a man or you want to be a woman or you are struggling with your sexual identity. It doesn't matter these days. It's accepted, isn't it?
1: Oh, it is. It is. I don't know, but everyone to their own.
0: Well, that's right. We would never have been speaking about this back in the 1960s or the 70s.
1: Gosh, no.
0: Would never have entered our mind. I think I'm pleased that we've got open minds about this.
1: Oh, yes.
0: I'm so pleased that equality is shining through in Australia and right around the world, really.
1: That's right, because it's got nothing to do with anybody but
0: No. No, and we're only we only get one crack at this, and and I hope the person to be as happy as they can be.
1: Yes.
0: Yeah.
1: I was watching Insight there, and they had quite a few that have changed.
0: Transgender.
1: Whatever they do.
0: Yeah, transgender.
1: They Some of them were really, really, beautiful, but some of them looked very plain.
0: Yeah.
1: But nice, but you could tell it was the person had been a man.
0: Sure.
1: With the difference in voices and things like that, but they're beautifully dressed.
0: But there is still some in the community. There is a bit of stigma that's still attached to transgender. And I'll give you an example. I'm not asking for an opinion at all. All right, so I'll get that out of the road first. I'm not going to ask for your opinion. But that little boy, Gus Lamont, who's missing in South Australia, now one of his grandparents is transgender.
1: Gender, yes.
0: And he is the... He is the prime suspect at the moment.
1: Yes, yes.
0: Now, again, it's not a good look for transgender, if you understand what I'm saying. Yes. People would have already jumped to conclusions and made their mind up on that because of that one word, transgender.
1: That's right. Yeah. Oh, it must be him. They must be right.
0: Yeah.
1: Yes, yes. Without even knowing or giving him, if he's not guilty, well, it's terrible.
0: Well, the police made a statement during the week. They went back to the property in South Australia, and police have said, we will be doing this, purposely going back and back and back, because we do have a suspect, and we are going to be pounding and pounding on that door until we can find out more information.
1: Yeah, and they went back too because of the rain.
0: Yeah.
1: They thought that if there's anything else that they missed, well, all the rain and the puddles...
0: Could have uncovered something.
1: Uncovered something. Dear, I hope they do, but it'd be like little William Tyrrell, You just don't know, do you? Where in the heck could they go?
0: Well, there has been some suggestion, certainly not by police, but just by talk, I guess, gossip, social media, that little Gus Lamont, some people believe he wasn't even at the property in the first place.
1: Oh.
0: At the time of the disappearance. Sure, he would have been there sometime because there's photographs of him riding his little bike around the dirt tracks.
1: Yeah.
0: But some people say there's no evidence that he was even there, apart from the parental evidence or the grandparents' evidence to say he was.
1: Was. Yes, it's a real mystery. And
0: isn't it?
1: I hope they can find, an answer, because everybody will be wondering. It's sort of, we go for a while and then we hear something else.
0: Yeah.
1: Don't we, like, you know, remember the Beaumont children?
0: Yeah.
1: They never found those.
0: No.
1: You know, and it sort of goes on and on and on, and then we hear about little William Tyrrell.
0: Mm-hmm.
1: Then that goes on for another couple of years, and now we've heard about this little one. So it's, you know, it's
0: very
1: sad.
0: A dear friend of our family went missing, a young girl, her name was Sharon Phillips. Now, Sharon went Phillips in front of the Waycole, which is in Brisbane, the Waycole Migrant Centre, or near there. Migrant Centre on one side of the street at the time, and the other side was the Army Reserve barracks. Now, she was late at night, her car broke down. She walked to the phone box, was just metres away in the suburb of Waycole, near the train station, to make a phone call to her boyfriend to come and pick her up. And the boyfriend took a while getting to her. In that meantime, she disappeared. Just no one knows to this day what happened to Sharon Phillips.
1: It's just such a mystery, isn't it?
0: It is.
1: You just, you know, you can't believe that you could just sort of go.
0: No.
1: And nobody sees you ever again.
0: I can remember going over to the Phillips's home. And Mr. Phillips, he was, of course you would be, your daughter's gone missing, so distraught. Yeah. And he was printing out missing person photographs of her to put on lampposts and a handout. And he was in such a terrible state. Bob, his name was, and I said, Bob, he said, mate, I can't cope with this. The poor fella, and he's sadly deceased, and so is mum. She's gone too, so they will never know what happened to their daughter.
1: No, and it's 25 years since Peter Falconio.
0: 25 years?
1: 25 years.
0: His
1: mother lives in England, and she was on the telly tonight saying, I know it's been 25 years, but is there somebody out there that might know just something?
0: Yeah.
1: You know?
0: Yeah.
1: But, God love her, she's, you know, she looks like she's in her 80s.
0: Am I right or wrong? He went missing on the Nullarbor plane?
1: Yeah, that's right.
0: Was it?
1: Right.
0: Nullarbor?
1: You're
0: a British backpacker, yeah?
1: That's right, yes, and his girlfriend.
0: In the Volkswagen combi van.
1: Yes,
0: 25 years.
1: Yes.
0: My gosh.
1: Just like yesterday.
0: And that's the point. William Tyrrell, in 25 years from now, you'll be going, wow, I still remember. I can still picture the little boy in the Spider-Man suit.
1: Oh, gosh, yes. That's right, because, I remember Graham Thornton. Well, and they found him because he was in the boot of the car.
0: I don't remember that one, I'm sorry.
1: Oh, don't you?
0: No, I'm sorry, I don't.
1: They won the lottery and he got kidnapped. And he threw him in, and the kidnapper threw him in the boot of the car.
0: It was a ransom, was it?
1: Yes.
0: Yeah.
1: And he tried to get ransom. Oh, they got him, and he smothered. He smothered to death, there wasn't any...
0: Suffocated because no air in the boot.
1: Oh,
0: my gosh. I'm sorry, I don't remember that. When was that? Back in the 1960s, was it?
1: Yes, 60s. Yes, it was this Graham Thornton. His family, mum and dad, won the lottery.
0: Yeah.
1: And I don't know if anybody... Oh, well, every sort of senior oldie would remember it.
0: Yeah.
1: That was a tragic way to die.
0: Yes, my gosh.
1: God love him. Yes, it was... we have just so many mysteries, don't we?
0: The name was Graham Thorne.
1: Thorne,
0: T-H-O-R-N-E. Was July of 1960. The 8-year-old Graham Thorne was kidnapped in Sydney shortly after his parents won £100,000 in the Opera House lottery.
1: Oh, Pottery.
0: The kidnapper demanded a ransom of £25,000, threatening the boy's life if it wasn't paid. Sadly, Graham had already been murdered. Soon after the abduction, his body was found weeks later at Seaforth on Sydney's northern beaches. The killer, Stephen Bradley, was convicted of murder and sentenced to life imprisonment.
1: He'd be dead now, I suppose.
0: I was 6 months old when that happened, so it's way before, well, you know, before my memory.
1: Yeah, that's why you did.
0: No. But then again, I can't remember what I had for dinner yesterday.
1: Oh, didn't you?
0: No, I do.
1: It wasn't eggs.
0: What's wrong with eggs?
1: Well, you were cooking eggs.
0: Oh, what a mistake.
1: Oh.
0: What a mess I made of the eggs.
1: I know. I heard you. Goodness me.
0: Yeah.
1: And then, because what you did is you tried to mix them in a coffee cup.
0: In a coffee cup and then pour it in. Yeah.
1: Yeah, and then you put the curry powder in.
0: Yes, correct.
1: Not enough aerating in the coffee mug.
0: So actually what happened was the curry went like big blobs inside the coffee cup. So when I poured it into the saucepan, the frying pan, they were just sitting there as blobs. So I'm trying to flatten it out with a spatula and I'm splashing egg all over the kitchen, all over my T-shirt.
1: Oh, dear.
0: Yes, I need some cooking lessons.
1: You do. Maybe when you retire.
0: Maybe when I retire. Master Chef, here I come.
1: Oh, God help us.
0: Lovely to talk to you, Leonie.
1: Have a lovely week.
0: Thank you. Bye-bye. Yes. Can you boil an egg? No, I can't.

0: Sting from the Police and the Fields of Gold. Mitchell is up this hour of the morning. He's preparing, I guess, workday lunch. I'm not too sure. And believe it or not, it's curried egg sandwiches. Hello, Mitch.
1: Hello, it was just too coincidental. I had to call up.
0: Thank you. Well, I hope you're doing a better job than I. Now, with your eggs, it is a hard-boiled egg, is it?
1: Yes, hard-boiled eggs. I'm making curried egg sandwiches for tomorrow's lunch.
0: For yourself or for your partner or for...
1: No, this one's just for me. Yeah, yep. My partner doesn't eat curried egg sandwiches, but yes, just doing a bit of meal prep.
0: With the curried egg sandwich, have you tried it with crisp lettuce as a base on the sandwich?
1: That's exactly what I'm doing, but I'm also adding red onion to it as well.
0: Ooh, yeah, red onion. And a bit of mayonnaise?
1: Yep, within the egg.
0: What's that, sorry?
1: Within the egg.
0: Within the egg. The mayonnaise is within the egg, yeah.
1: Yes.
0: Yeah. Hey, that sounds all right. Are you much of a cook yourself?
1: Oh, you know, I generally cook most nights. I mean, last night I made a risotto for lunch the next day for my partner and myself. And
0: how do you have the patience for risotto? You've got to stand there for 20 or 25 minutes, apparently, so says Master Chef, and keep stirring the rice.
1: You've got to break down the starch out of the rice.
0: Yeah.
1: Absolutely. And then there's some meal prep, like there's some prep in it beforehand to be able to cut everything. So, yeah, it's about a two-hour process.
0: Whoa! See, it'd take me 3 minutes, probably four, to eat it. It's taken you 2 hours to serve this gorgeous meal to me, and I've woofed it down within 5 minutes. Doesn't it seem like a waste of time?
1: It is worth it because, you know, it's a labour of love.
0: And that's...
1: with clean-up and everything like that, you've got to spend the time and effort.
0: Have you ever thought, or has it ever crossed your mind ever that, hey, I wouldn't mind being a chef? This is not too bad doing this sort of stuff.
1: Absolutely, yeah. That's exactly what I wanted to be as a child. But, yeah, you know, life had other plans and I ended up becoming a counsellor.
0: All right, okay. And you're enjoying that work, are you?
1: Well, I did that for a little bit and, like, you know, I just... You know, I'm 33. I just last year paid off my student debt.
0: I think I remember speaking to you just a few weeks ago, maybe a month or so ago.
1: Yep, absolutely.
0: I remember now. Yeah, Mitchell. Yeah, thank you.
1: I'm now just a factory worker, and I earn more money than what I would.
0: Well, there you go. And I hate using the word. You said it. That's okay. I hate using the word just. I'm just a taxi driver, I'm just a cleaner, or I'm just a this. We're all special in our own way, aren't we, mate?
1: Absolutely. I mean, yeah, no, you're right. And I shouldn't undermine anything by the word just.
0: Just, yeah. We'll take that out of the vocabulary. Mate, I've got to go to the news. Mitch, let's do it again sometime, hey?
1: Absolutely.
0: Enjoy the curried egg sandwiches tomorrow at work.
1: I definitely do.
0: See you, mate. Hey, maybe share him with the colleagues. Yeah, maybe sharing with the colleagues. 3 to the hour, new sports weather coming up next.
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12: This is

0: I'm Tassava Brown. Federal Treasurer Jim Chalmers has defended the government's tax and housing reforms. He's urging people to not vote for the coalition. Dr. Chalmers says the average worker could benefit from an extra $3,000 a year when all five tax cuts are in place.
1: Our second point is that this is a really big week in the economy. In the Parliament this week, we will be debating our tax reforms, which are all about cutting taxes for workers and making it easier for people to buy their first home. That's what our budget is all about. That's what the legislation before the Parliament is all about this week, and it's presented together.
0: One Nation has overtaken Labor and the Coalition as the new most popular party for the first time ever in new polling. Tony Abbott, new party president of the Liberals, has vowed to win back votes in the wake of the recent polling. Barnaby Joyce told Sky One Nation must hold the Albanese government to account.
2: They're an indicator, they're not a vote. And really they're just a cue to us to realise the Australian people have changed and we've got to rise to the challenge, which we are doing, and not get ahead of ourselves and prepare ourselves to take government to account, hold the government to account. It won't be too hard because they're just making an absolute mess of it, aren't they? That budget, total fiasco. They should just bin the budget.
0: Defence Minister Richard Marles has confirmed the United States is still open to providing Australia with up to five Virginia-class submarines. It comes after it was revealed that taxpayers are set to save money by buying second-hand submarines under AUKUS's new revised deal. The federal government remains confident it can bridge the capability gap to the next generation of submarines in the meantime. Home prices in Australia's capital cities have begun to fall. Experts are predicting the decline could last at least a year and wipe as much as 10% from values. The median capital city home price fell in May, marking the first decline since January last year. Australia's population is set to hit 28 million people. The country passed the 27 million milestone back in September 2024. It was driven by a rapid increase from the previous million due to post-pandemic overseas migration. Researchers in Germany have confirmed Wi-Fi can be used for mass surveillance. Wi-Fi signals can reveal whether people are present, where they are, what they are doing, and even identify the person. In their main experiment, the system identified people with 99.5% accuracy. And alarmingly, you do not have to be connected to the network or carry a Wi-Fi device for this to happen. The US says an attack on Iranian radar and drone control sites has eliminated air defences, a ground control station, and two one-way attack drones. The United States says they were posing threats to ships transiting in regional waters. Also making news, health authorities in Brazil are monitoring two patients for possible Ebola infection in the country's two biggest cities, Sao Paulo and Rio de Janeiro. In sport, the Brisbane Broncos and Queensland Maroons have been dealt a major blow with two key players sidelined for at least a month. Pat Carrigan is set to miss at least 3 to 4 weeks after being seen in a moon bush in the sheds following the side's loss to the Dragons due to an ankle injury. Gurmit Shibasaki is expected to miss 5 to 6 weeks with a grade 2 MCL injury. The NRL has moved to distance itself from the Brisbane Broncos after former SAS soldier Ben Robert Smith was allowed into the team's dressing sheds on Sunday. Senior NRL officials were initially unaware of his presence and are seeking an explanation from the club. Robert Smith is a friend of Broncos welfare officer Adam Walsh. Suns midfielder Matt Rowell says Brisbane's alarming dip in form heading into the season's first Q clash won't tempt the Gold Coast into relaxing. He says the Suns won't be taking anything for granted. In finance, oil is worth $91 a barrel, gold is trading at $4,500 an ounce, and one Australian dollar is buying 71.8 US cents. 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Partly cloudy with a chance of showers and light winds. Temperatures are ranging from 11 to 21 in the city, 9 to 19 in the west. Looking further ahead, mostly sunny on Wednesday, partly cloudy on Thursday and Friday. That's the latest 2SM News. I'm Tassava Brown.

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1: And a very good morning to you if you've just turned on the radio. In the last hour, we're talking about my mishap in the kitchen, trying to make a curried egg omelette. So what I've done is, what I usually do now, is go to AI, artificial intelligence, and coming up in the hour, I'll tell you how to make the perfect curried egg omelette. You may disagree with the ingredients. You may like to add to them. Have a listen, then give me a call.

From 1977, Leo Sayer, When I Need You. 1:10, Talk Overnight with Gary Stewart on the Super Radio Network. All right, now I've asked AI how to make a perfect omelette by mixing the egg in a cup. What's the process? And it's quite simple. It says, even a fool could do it. Yeah, here we go. We're off to a good start, aren't we? Making an omelette by mixing eggs in a cup is simple. You simply crack two or three eggs into a mug or a cup, add a pinch of salt and pepper. Optional, add a teaspoon of milk or water for a fluffier omelette. Beat the eggs thoroughly with a fork until the yolk and the whites are completely combined and slightly frothy. Okay, stir in any filling you like, such as grated cheese, chopped ham, diced tomato, onion, mushroom, or even herbs. To cook in a fry pan, heat a small amount of butter or oil in the non-stick pan over the medium heat. Pour the egg in the mixture. As the eggs begin to set, gently lift the cooked edges and tilt the pan so uncooked egg flows underneath. Add your filling, if not already in the mix. When mostly set but slightly moist on top, fold the omelette in half and cook for another 30 to 60 seconds and serve. You can do it in the microwave too, apparently. Lightly grease a microwave-safe mug. Pour the beaten egg mixture. Microwave on high for 30 seconds. Stir. Then microwave for 15 to 30 seconds. 30-second bursts until it sets. And that's usually what happens, doesn't it? It bursts. It bursts all through the microwave. Let it stand for a minute before eating, as it will continue cooking slightly. The key step is beating the eggs so well that the yolks and whites are fully combined before cooking. I've asked AI, can I put curry powder into the mix? And the answer is, of course you can. You definitely can add curry powder to the egg mixture before cooking. Yeah, 1 teaspoon if you like, stronger taste. Mix the curry powder thoroughly into the beaten eggs with a cup, along with salt and pepper. Curry-flavoured omelettes go particularly well with grated cheese, tomato, capsicum, leftover cooked chicken, a little chopped coriander. If you're making a microwave mug omelette, the curry powder works just as well. Just be aware that some curry powders contain salt, so you may want to add less extra salt initially and adjust to taste after cooking. The combination is 2 eggs, 1/2 teaspoon of curry powder, 1 teaspoon of milk, 2 tablespoons of grated cheese. Beat all together, cook, and you'll have a quick curry omelette with a nice savoury flavour. And you know what? I've just realised the mistake I made. The curry powder I was using, I'm not saying it's bastards used by date, because I don't think it can, but it could have been a little bit old because it was like hard, like rock. So when I'm shaking it out of the curry tin, it is coming out in chunks. Hence why it sat like blobs on top. Inside the mug on top of the egg, so when I poured it into the frying pan, it still sat there, and that's why I was trying to break up the curry powder, break into pieces, which caused all sorts of problems, splashing egg everywhere. I like how it started. Yeah, even a fool could do it. Well, there you go, fellas. Don't take any advice from me, for goodness sake. 13 12 69, our telephone number if you'd like to have your say. Maybe you've got a different way of cooking an egg. Look, I've got to be honest, I didn't realise you could do it in the microwave. I'm not going to, because my success with microwaves is not very good, not very successful. I seem to do everything like making porridge
All you have to do is get the Uncle Toby sachet. You pour it into some sort of a container with milk or water and put it in the microwave. I think it's 90 seconds, isn't it? A minute 30. Under 2 minutes. And boom, everywhere it goes, all over the inside of the glass door. Maybe my microwave is set too high. Now, that's probably something I sincerely need to look at, because there are different variations of microwave. The one we've got, it's pretty fast working. Maybe that 90 seconds could be shortened to 60 before the porridge explodes everywhere. The kids say, "That's not how you make porridge." What's on your mind? The 1:15 in the morning, Tuesday morning, the second day of June, second day of winter. Talk overnight with Gary Stewart.

0: Dionne Warwick, Heartbreaker. 19 past one, talk overnight on the Super Radio Network. How are you? And how are you, Wendy?
1: I'm very good, thank you, sir.
0: Thank you for the tip off air. Now we're going to do it again on air. What a wonderful idea you've come up with microwaving an omelette.
1: Yeah, you microwave it, like

0: freeze the plate. Get a glass jug.
1: Yep.
0: Decent size one, wide open neck one, so you got the air getting through the egg and everything.
1: Yeah.
0: Put tomato, bacon, onion. You can put cheeses in it. You can put cheddar cheese, mozzarella cheese, or mix it all up.
1: Parmesan cheese? Parmesan? Yeah,
0: parmesan.
1: Yeah.
0: Then you've greased the dinner plate, and then just pour it straight onto the dinner plate.
1: Oh, so it's flat like a pancake.
0: Yes, and then just put it in the microwave for a few seconds.
1: Oh, that makes sense.
0: Then you get your spatula and you slide one side of it over, flip it over the top, and you've got one side, and then you can put something else on the other side of it.
1: That makes a lot of sense, because being flat across the plate, it hasn't got much room to move. In a cup, it can go up. It can just get heat in the cup. And the way the microwaves work, it cooks from the inside out.
0: Well, that's right. I mean, when you put it on the plate, because you're spreading the egg, it still fluffs up like if it was in the jug, but not in the jug. Like, if you put it in the jug and cook it, it virtually air gets into the egg and it explodes it.
1: Right.
0: So when you put it on the plate, it's spread out. So it's got the movement. It can breathe a bit and pop out of the air.
1: Sure,
0: but it still puffs up. It'll puff up, you know, nice. It's really nice.
1: That makes a lot of sense.
0: My husband used to love it. Yeah.
1: I'm going to give that a go. Actually, what I might do is give it a go later this morning when I get home. I'll surprise my wife with breakfast in bed or something.
0: What do you call them for?
1: For the mess in the kitchen. Hey, do you reckon you could do that? I have the same problem with porridge when I try to make the porridge. It says to put it in the microwave.
0: I put mine in the microwave.
1: You've got to keep an eye on it, otherwise up she goes.
0: You've got 3 seconds virtually.
1: Yeah.
0: If you go any more than 3 or 4 seconds, she'll bubble up and go boom.
1: Now, what happened if I poured that across a dinner plate?
0: No.
1: No, you couldn't?
0: No, a bit sloppy.
1: Yeah, it would be.
0: Imagine serving
1: that to the wife and the kids.
0: Yeah, breakfast bowl, yeah.
1: You eat your porridge.
0: But not a plate.
1: How long have you been using microwave for?
0: Well, I've got a microwave, an old National, and it still cooks beautifully.
1: How old is it? Are you there, Wendy? Oh, I've lost her. Are you there, Wendy? No, it looks as though... Sorry.
0: I could put a whole chicken in there and cook it.
1: How old is the microwave?
0: Over 30 years old.
1: Over 30?
0: Mm.
1: Gee, that's pretty good. That's very, very good.
0: And it still cooks terrific.
1: Tell you what I do like, and it's foolproof. What I use it for, you can't make any mistakes, is the air fryer.
0: Oh, geez, we got one of them once. My husband learned how to work the air fryer.
1: Yeah.
0: But, well, I've got the big one, the stainless steel one.
1: Right.
0: Well, it's like a big oven thing. Like,
1: yeah, with a glass door on it. Yeah, I know the one.
0: Rotisserie chicken.
1: Yeah,
0: and all.
1: Oh, that's the good one. Yeah. Yeah.
0: My husband, once he learned how to cook in that, everything goes in there.
1: Everything.
0: From Chico rolls, you name it, all goes. I shouldn't laugh.
1: Well, that's what I do.
0: I lost him 2 weeks ago, Gary.
1: Oh, did you?
0: Yeah, he died the 19th. Yep.
1: Oh, I'm so sorry to hear that. He died at home, or he was in hospital?
0: No, he wanted to die at home, but he ended up here so bad. I was in hospital for 9 weeks, and he... With the cancer he had, he got pneumonia, so they brought him in, and it was a 2-bed in each room.
1: Yeah.
0: So they put him and me in the same room, so he'd pick up a bit better knowing I was beside him.
1: Oh, God love him. What were you there for?
0: Same thing.
1: Did you have a virus or something?
0: No.
1: No.
0: I went to have a blood test done. I had my blood test. I came out. I said to the young girl, I'll catch you later. And because they've got glass doors that slide and open out the front, right?
1: Yeah.
0: And because I'm on 2 sticks because of my legs.
1: Right.
0: My knees are shattered, right?
1: Right.
0: I've got to the door, and the doors were just about to open. No, close, I think. Yeah, close.
1: Automatic doors.
0: I waved the stick in front of the buzzer thing.
1: Yep.
0: Right? So they went to open up again. So as I went to step through, they closed on me and got me right in the middle of it and broke my hip.
1: Oh, no.

0: Yep.
1: Oh, yep. No. What, but in saying that, it wasn't a shopping centre, it was a hospital, so you're in the right spot, weren't you?
0: Yes, I had about six doctors come running out. I don't remember them. Oh, I can remember waving the stick in front of the door
1: and seeing
0: the door open up, and that's when I stepped in, and I don't remember anything. I do remember the pathology girl holding on to me and saying, it'll be all right, Wendy, I'm with you, Wendy, you're okay. My whole face, side of my face and head just went black because I'm on warfarin and you've got to bleed over the skin.
1: Yeah.
0: So the whole side of my face and neck all went black. My hip, the doctor came in the next day after I had the operation and he said to me now, and he had a picture, like a pamphlet thing, he said, now this is what I put into you. It's called a nail. Stainless steel nail,
1: right?
0: Yeah, and then they screw on nothing on the end of it.
1: Right, that holds the hip.
0: Yeah, holds it together.
1: Yeah.
0: But the best thing about it, like I said, I have shattered kneecaps. I fell down once straight down on my knees on the cement floor, and I was always going to have the left knee done. They said, "Oh, it's so bad when you've got to have a new knee." But since he's pulled the hip up and bolted it up. That leg's good. The knee doesn't hurt that
1: much. Oh, how good is that? Well, there's another op you don't need at this stage, at least.
0: No.
1: The replay. So hubby was ill. He was in hospital with you, but then he wanted to go home. You went home.
0: I went home and he come home too.
1: Yeah.
0: And then the palliative care girls came in and he was getting really, really sick because he wouldn't eat and everything else. So they said
1: Because he was crook.
0: Yeah.
1: It's not that he didn't want to, he just couldn't because he was crook.
0: Yeah. So he went to palliative care and he spent a week in there. And then, the Sunday, I noticed Sunday, he was really going downhill. You could see it in his face. And then by Tuesday afternoon, and because I didn't go in to see him on Tuesday, everybody told me I had to have a rest because I was back and forward, hobbling in and out there. And stay home, have a rest. And I said, okay. And I felt guilty staying home, but I thought he's only going to sleep. They've got him pumped up with morphine and everything. He had the pumps in his leg, put them in the tops of their legs. And he had that going. And so I thought, okay. But I said to him, I'll see you on Wednesday. And because Thursday, well, he was begging him for his needle. He was having the, the VAD or something? Voluntary.
1: Assistance in dying.
0: Yeah, yes.
1: And that was all approved by the doctors. There would have had to have been a number of doctors approved that. I know this is very delicate. It's a very delicate topic. How did you feel when he said, guess what, love, this is what I want?
0: I was in two minds. Knowing he had cancer and I didn't want to see him in too much pain, I agreed with him. And then I thought to myself, I don't want to know what day you're going to die. I don't want you to say to me, oh, Tuesday I'm going to go in and go have...
1: Yeah, don't mark it on the calendar.
0: Which he did. He did in the end. But when I saw him in hospital, I knew he had to have it. He said, because you've got to okay it. When you're sick, they've got to have somebody official to get on the phone or come in the room with you and ask you straight out that question. So you've got to be able to answer it. He had to answer it, nobody else, because it was him. And he said to him, I want to have me needle. Please, please, please. He was begging him. And she said, okay, I'll get it all organised. So he died on a Tuesday, but Thursday he was going to have that needle.
1: What happens after, again, it's a very delicate topic, after the needle was administered and he's passed away and the doctors have done what they have to do with death certificates and all that sort of stuff, is there anything, does the Commonwealth get involved, the government get involved? Because they would have helped finance the injection, wouldn't they?
0: Yeah, it all goes through the government and like you said, doctors. Yeah, we had two doctors come down. And they ask him all the questions because it's his life and it's him.
1: Yeah.
0: And but they do ask me, they did ask me, what did I think of it? And I told them, I'm in two minds at the moment, you know, I can't decide.
1: Yeah, you weren't guilty of that. You didn't feel guilty for saying that, no.
0: No, it was just how I felt.
1: Sure. You know, Sure.
0: I mean, I've been with the person 50 years, and you know they're going to kill, like, have a needle and die,
1: yeah.
0: And I'm going to be sitting there holding on to him while he goes. And it was so hard. And so I had the Wednesday off, the Tuesday off from seeing him. But his son had stayed Monday night to Tuesday. He was still there Tuesday morning. He rang me and said he had a bad, bad night that night. And he said, I was asleep. I woke up and I saw him. He was trying to get out of bed. And he said, I got him back into bed. And then the nurses all come in and settled him back down.
1: Right.
0: We don't know why he wanted to get up, but he was trying to get up. And then he said, I'm going down to the river in the park and I'm going to sit down there for a while. And he went down there and he cried his eyes out.
1: God love him.
0: And then he went back to the hospital and said goodbye to his father. Then I rang, must have been 3:30 or so.
1: Mm.
0: I rang up to see how he was going.
1: Mm.
0: And the nurse said, he's in and out of, with the morphine. She said, you want me to put the phone to his ear? I said, oh, I'd love it, please.
1: Mm.
0: So, and I said to him, I love you and everything else.
1: Oh, God, love you.
0: And then he was gone by 4:30. You know, and in a way, I just couldn't think of Thursday.
1: It would have been the hardest day of your life.
0: It was. He was going to have it here at home. He wanted to be home here and have his needle. But, I mean, you had to have so many police. You had to have so many people here.
1: Mm.
0: You had to have the undertaker, the police, the doctor.
1: Mm.
0: Everybody had to be
1: here. The whole neighbourhood would have been under what's going on up the road.
0: That's right.
1: And the rubberneckers.
0: Even the police are there to hear the statement that, yes, he wants that needle.
1: Yeah.
0: And he's got to say that before they give it to him.
1: So what now for you, Wendy? You've got your son. Any other children?
0: Oh, well, between his and mine and ours, we've got 5.
1: So there's 5 children, adults, of course, that will still come round to see how mum is.
0: Oh, yeah. Well, Adam's just come back home now. He's here tonight with me. I was finding it very, very hard by myself.
1: Yeah.
0: And I've only had the dog, and I mean, I've had complete conversations with the dog and breaking down crying. And,
1: yeah. You got to do it. Just do it. Do what you want to do. If that's what gives you some sort of a peace, just do it.
0: Well, that's right. It did. And then, like I said, Adam's come home tonight. I picked him up off the train. But Craig, his son, he rings me every day to see if I'm all right.
1: Good, good.
0: He's promised his father he'd look after me. Well, good. He's been up and started cleaning out Dad's garage and all of that. So, yeah.
1: So, what again, lifestyle for you will be, will the kids come round possibly and mow the lawn, or can you get a gardener, or are you willing to push the Rover?
0: Oh, I wish I could. I used to.
1: Oh, you can't on 2 sticks.
0: I love it. No, I can't. I can't at the moment.
1: No.
0: I've got a wheelie walker now. They tell me I've got to use the wheelie walker. Oh, God, I hate it in the house. It's so cumbersome.
1: Yeah.
0: And you have to get it out of the way. You know?
1: Are your neighbours okay? Your neighbours good too?
0: I have fantastic neighbours. This elderly lady and gentleman next door to me, I'll say Geraldine and Daryl, very lovely people. They just come out. He comes over and he come over this afternoon and he said, I only come over to see if you're all right.
1: Yeah.
0: Because they'd been away for a few days. He said, and if you want anything done, he said, don't worry about the garbage. I'll come in and collect it and take the bins out for you.
1: Yeah, great.
0: And he even said to me today, have you got anybody mowing the lawn? Because when Greg died, before he died, he had the lawn mowing men here.
1: Right.
0: But when he died, it stopped on the NDIS.
1: I was going to say that. Do you have NDIS or my aged care? Because that will cover that.
0: Yeah, well, I didn't. Greg did because he was sicker, right?
1: But now that Greg's no longer with you, the NDIS will cease?
0: Yeah, it ceased. So I had to start my one up. So we did that the other day. We did all the paperwork.
1: And garden maintenance? Garden maintenance is involved?
0: Well, it says on mine that I'm entitled to maintenance and repairs. So we're just going to see if they'll accept that because sometimes they change it. The government office.
1: Oh, right. Oh, okay.
0: And they might just have the girls come in and do the house cleaning.
1: Sure.
0: Because I can't hang the clothes on the line. And she comes in the morning, does that, and then comes back in the afternoon and takes it off for me.
1: Don't ever be shy to ask because that's what they're there for. That's what you and I am paying our taxes for.
0: That's
1: all our lives is to help each other.
0: Yep. My neighbours are absolutely beautiful. And I found at Christmas time, I found a sign and it had on it, "I have the best neighbours in the whole neighbourhood." And I gave it to Daryl for Christmas and he framed it and put it on his wall. No, they're just so lovely.
1: Well, I'm sorry it's a sad time in your life, but it sounds as though you are in time able to, well, move on.
0: I had my moments. You just played Leah Sayer and I was just having a cry then.
1: Oh, sorry.
0: And, you know, no, it's just memories. You've got to think of the good times.
1: You sure do, Wendy. Wendy, thank you. And thanks for being open with us this morning. But they always say it's good to have a chat.
0: It is good to have a chat with somebody. Yeah, very good.
1: Righto, Wendy,
0: thank you.
1: You
0: were very helpful. Thank you, my dear.
1: Hey, thank you for the cooking tips.
0: Yep, well, there we go. Porridge in a big wide neck.
1: Right, don't stick that on a dinner plate.
0: I love my porridge. Oh.
1: Me too.
0: All right, good night, sir.
1: Sorry, good night. Good night, Wendy.
0: Good night.
1: Bye-bye, darling. Thank you. That's not how you make porridge. Sure, it's a cheat. The Uncle Toby's is already done for you. It's a 90 seconds. Stick it in the microwave, whack up 90 seconds, and Bob's your uncle. Sure. Try telling that to me. It is 24 to 2. Don't go away.
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5: Well, we've touched on a very, very, very delicate, but a very, very important conversation with Wendy by my last caller, and we will continue with my next caller, Jane, with VAD. Now, that's voluntary assistance in dying, where we're going to change course, I guess, in our conversation, is when it comes to a will. Now, I do have some information here, but what I want to do is hear out Jane first, and I'll compare the information I've got with voluntary assisted dying and a will. There can be a few legal issues that arise in Australia. Let's see what Jane has to say. Hello, Jane. Thanks for calling.
6: Thanks, Gary. That assistance dying.
5: Yep.
6: My girlfriend's just gone through it with her father because she's had cancer, and because he took that way, if you've got a will, it's void. It's null and void. It's no longer existing.
5: The original will. So, was there now a suggestion that if you are under the VAD program, that needs to be, I guess, written in the will?
6: I don't know, but that's what she was told because her father passed away end of the year.
5: Yeah.
6: And he took that option because he didn't want to go through all the pain.
5: Yep, and VAD, sure.
6: So he took that option, and she's not long found out that his will is no longer, it's not valid.
5: So what happens from there? Who then can be advocate for the will?
6: As far as she knows, it's got to go through probate.
5: Oh, no.
6: Yep.
5: And that's a headache, isn't it?
6: Yep, because that can take anything up to 6 months to 2 years.
5: Right. I've got some information here. I just wanted to hear what you had to say, just so I can compare notes here in case there's something that we've missed. But as you say, yours is second-hand news anyway from your girlfriend.
6: Yes.
5: What is she intending to do? Do you know?
6: She can't do nothing. She's just got to... The house has just got to sit there until probate goes through.
5: And that could take,
6: anything from 6 months to 2 years.
5: They haven't even given an estimate time?
6: Nope.
5: Is there anyone else that could be involved in the will? Is it just her or are there other people involved?
6: There's other people, but it still doesn't matter. It's null and void. Gone out. As soon as he hit that needle or that syringe...
5: Right.
6: Even if you've got a solicitor and...
5: Or an executor.
6: It's null and void. Nothing can be done. The whole process is frozen.
5: Well, that is something that we need to be aware of, isn't it?
6: Yeah, well, they've got to sit back and just wait now until... It goes through.
5: See, this is information, and I wonder whether or not that sort of information is given when we're talking to clients or patients in reference to VAD.
6: Well, I don't think so. Not when he was down here, but he went up to see family in Queensland.
5: Yeah.
6: And none of his cancer doctors told him about it at all.
5: He went to Queensland because why?
6: He went to see some family up there
5: after
6: Christmas.
5: Oh, right.
6: And because he got sicker up there,
5: yeah.
6: The doctors refused him to get even the medevac back down here.
5: Yep.
6: And he done the assistance dying up in Queensland.
5: With what assistance?
6: By the hospital.
5: Okay.
6: By the doctors up there, it wasn't until after he'd done it
5: that the problem with the will has arisen.
6: Yeah.
5: Gotcha. Well, there's a bit of a warning, isn't it? We certainly need to tick all the boxes and get all the information prior to VAD. Look, I'm not going to ask you because each and every one of us have different opinions on this. I can say that my opinion is I'm very much for VAD. What about you?
6: I don't know. I haven't had anyone in my family that I've had to do it for.
5: To think about it, yeah.
6: Yeah.
5: Yeah, you don't see it. Do you see any issues with assistant dying?
6: The only thing is with the will.
5: About that, the technicality there, yeah. Do you think it's right that a person has the right to choose how they'd like to end their days?
6: If they're going something through cancer or something like that, yeah.
5: Okay.
6: But my mum and my dad died of a massive heart attack, and my mum died of diabetes and renal failure and all that. So they sort of went straight away. They didn't feel nothing.
5: Mm.
6: But if you have got a person going through cancer, yeah. But I think the main point would be tell them to look into it for a will and see if it's valid or invalid.
5: All right. Thank you so much, Jane, for the information. You've given us plenty of us food for thought. Thank you.
6: Yep. Thanks. Bye.
5: Take care. Bye. It's not an easy thing to talk about, particularly with loved ones and how your final days would like it to be or your last final breath. I have suggested to my wife I'd like to, when my time comes, I'd like to be in passionate embrace. She said, well, at least it'll be quick.

the Bee Gees, Brothers Gibb, and To Love Somebody. Let's come back to this. Let's see if we can do this without too much complication or confusion. Voluntary assisted dying in a will. Now, there can be a few legal issues that arise in Australia. A person choosing VAD must still have decision-making capacity and be acting voluntarily. Now, that same capacity is important if they're making or changing a will near the end of life. If someone later argues the person lacked capacity or was pressured, the will could potentially be challenged. People who witness certain VAD documents are often restricted from being beneficiaries or receiving a material benefit from the person's death as part of the safeguard against undue influences. Read between the lines without having to explain that too much. In states such as New South Wales, the death that occurs through VAD, in accordance with legislation, is not treated as a suicide under the state law. Now, this can be important for estate administration and some insurance issues. Family members can still challenge a will after VAD death, just as they can after any other death. If they alleged lack of capacity or under the influence or fraud or seek a family provision order from the court. Now, if you've had a specific situation in mind, for example, a beneficiary involved in the VAD process, a will change shortly before death, an executor dispute, life insurance concerns, or a family member contesting the estate, there can be some complications. Keep in mind that the estate and VAD matters are highly fact-specific and often require advice from a solicitor experiencing in wills and the estate. Is the will still valid? Well, in Australia, a will does not automatically become invalid because the person chooses voluntary assisted dying. The key question is whether the person had testamentary capacity, in other words, the legal capacity to make a will, at the time the will was made or changed. Generally, they must have understood that they were making a will, the nature and the extent of their assets, who might reasonably expect to benefit from the estate, and how the will distributes their estate. If the will was properly signed and witnessed and the person had capacity and was not subjected to undue influence, the will usually remain valid after a VAD death. However, a will may be challenged if someone alleges the person lacked capacity when the will was made, or they were pressured or coerced into making or changing it. The will was not executed correctly, or there are grounds for a family provision claim. VAD decision by itself does not invalidate a will. In fact, the medical assessments required for VAD can sometimes provide evidence that the person had decision-making capacity around that time, although capacity for VAD and the capacity to make a will are legally distinct questions. So it's a little bit hard to probably grasp all of that this hour of the morning. But generally, from what I've taken from that, under normal circumstances, a will is a will is a will. And still will be after voluntary assisted dying. Again, it's a tough subject to talk about, but we've done well. Thank you, Jane, and thank you, Wendy. And to all those who are listening through that conversation, thank you for at least being there. All right, we're going to the news, sports, weather soon on the Super Radio Network. We'll come back, get into a new hour. I want to tell you a remarkable dog story.

0: That's the band called Bad Finger. Day after day, actually, I've got a bad finger. I don't know where I picked it up from, but coming into the building, I must have brushed past something, and I've got a splinter. It's gone right under my fingernail. It's the little finger. I was sitting here just a little while ago, half an hour ago, and I was tapping on the desk to the music, and I felt like this electric shock, and I thought, what's that? And I've looked down, and I've got this splinter under my nail. It's my little pinky, so it's obviously just a little splinter. I can see it. But do you think I can get it out? I guess I'll just have to wait till we get home and have the nurse, Karen, attend to it. She loves doing things like that because this is her payback time. It's get the needle out and jam it under my fingernail. She loves it. It's happened before. Maybe I should call Westpac Helicopter or something. Talk about a drama queen. It is 3 to 2, new sports weather coming up next.
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2: 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We can be bigger. 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Do you ever stop to think about how many people have leaned on that song in tough times?
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9: I'm Tisaba Brown. One Nation has overtaken Labor and the Coalition as the most popular party for the first time in history in new polling. Tony Abbott, the new party president of the Liberals, says he will not get too excited by the poll showing One Nation surging support. He believes the country is in trouble and the Coalition is best positioned to lead the nation. Barnaby Joyce told Sky One Nation must hold the government to account.
10: They're an indicator, they're not a vote. And really they're just a cue to us to realise the Australian people have changed and we've got to rise to the challenge, which we are doing, and not get ahead of ourselves and prepare ourselves to take government to account, hold the government to account. It won't be too hard because they're just making an absolute mess of it, aren't they? That budget, total fiasco. They should just bin the budget.
9: A boy from Queensland has been charged with violent extremist offences after being arrested in Maryborough by counter-terrorism detectives. The 13-year-old is in custody. A court in Hervey Bay heard that he had been inspired by a Russian school stabber and school shooters. It inspired him to buy similar items. The Fair Work Commission will announce its minimum wage decision this week. The Commission conducts the annual wage review on the national minimum wage and award-level wages each year. Treasurer Jim Chalmers says we would like to see an increase in pay for the country's lowest paid workers to help.
11: The other important thing that's happening this week is tomorrow the Fair Work Commission will come out with its decision on minimum and award reliant wages. We have called on the Fair Work Commission to announce a sustainable real wage increase.
9: Australia continues to face rising prices as global supply tightens amid the US-Iran conflict. Ongoing disruptions risk pushing broader prices higher, adding further strain to already stretched supply chains. Michael Surreal, OFX Director of Client Management, says businesses should be watching for the warning signs.
12: There are three big ones to watch. First, US inflation data and any signals from the Federal Reserve. These will drive the US dollar. Second, developments in the Middle East and energy prices. And third, RBA policy direction locally. Those three factors together will largely determine where the Aussie dollar heads next.
9: The Therapeutic Goods Administration has given provisional approval to Australia's first therapy for a rare genetic form of motor neurone disease. Qalsody is a targeted disease-modifying therapy. Professor Steve Vukic, senior neurologist at Concord Hospital, says it's very specific.
13: There are not many effective treatments in the market for motor neurone disease. In actual fact, there are only two that exhibit modest effectiveness. This is a new class of treatment targeting the genetic motor neuron disease, in particular a gene called the superoxide dismutase 1, and it's a first in its class. It's a real breakthrough.
9: $14 million worth of cocaine has been found near a Queensland boat ramp in the Mackay region. Crews were called to a crane-mounted truck that had caught fire at the Jimmy's Rock Road boat ramp in Midge Point. Several packages with 40 kilograms of cocaine in total were uncovered after crews arrived to extinguish the blaze. Police believe the drugs may have come from overseas and no arrests have been made. In sport, Tolutau Kula is on track to be named for Thursday's clash against South Sydney. The Seagulls have applied for an exemption after his Origin Game 1 head knock. Brisbane has been hit with a double injury setback, with Maroons pair Pat Carrigan and Gurmit Shibasaki ruled out for Origin Game 2. Carrigan is waiting for specialist advice after injuring his ankle. He is expected to miss around 4 weeks. Shibasaki faces up to 6 weeks out after suffering a medial knee ligament injury. Christian Volpato has been slotted into the Socceroos squad for the FIFA World Cup. Head coach Tony Popovich unveiled his 26-man lineup. It follows the shock announcement that he was switching his allegiances from Italy to Australia, where he was born and raised. To the AFL, the Suns' Matt Rowles says Brisbane's dip in form heading into the season's first Q clash won't tempt the Gold Coast into relaxing. Rowles insists the Suns won't be taking anything for granted. In finance, oil is worth $91 a barrel. Gold is trading at $4,500 an ounce, and one Australian dollar is buying 71.8 US cents. 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Partly cloudy with a chance of showers and light winds. Temperatures are ranging from 11 to 21 in the city, 9 to 19 in the west. Looking further ahead, mostly sunny on Wednesday, partly cloudy on Thursday and Friday. That's the latest 2SM News. I'm Tazaba Brown.

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1: Good morning, it's 2:06. That is East Coast time. Those of us that have been married, some of us have been married a couple of times, some even more. The first marriage, we'll concentrate on that because that's when you were the youngest, was your first marriage. You've heard the old cliche, too young to be married. Can you relate to that? A lot of people say, well, what is too young? How do you define too young to be married? An 18-year-old as opposed to a 24-year-old, is there much difference? I don't know. Let's have a listen to this and we'll come back and we'll explore that in our conversation.

0: Straight to the point, isn't it? That's the Hollies. Too young to be married. Too young to be married, the old cliche. Just before we get into this topic, there is something I did forget, and I can sincerely mean I forgot, and I should have. In the last hour, we're talking to Jane, we're talking to Wendy, and the specifics were on making a will, and also VAD, voluntary assistant in dying. And I should have said, for anyone listening to that conversation who possibly could be struggling with the information, I mean emotionally, not struggling to meaning to understand it, but emotionally, due to maybe circumstances, there are a number of Lifeline and other assisted helping telephone lines that can help with you, such as the Lifeline number, which is 13 11 14. Beyond Blue, 1300 224 636. That's 1300 224 636. As I said, there's quite a few, but I think the most important one in content with the conversation would be Lifeline on 13 11 14. And thank you, Mitch. Mitch rang back and said, yeah, how about you give us that number? Good on you, mate. Thanks for... It's always good to be reminded, Mitch, isn't it? Mitch is a counsellor, as we learned in the last hour with conversation with Mitchell. 12 past two, Richard is now on the phone. He'd like to have his say. I'm not too sure exactly in which direction in conversation we're going with Richard. Hello, Richard.
1: Hello, Gary. How are you?
0: Pretty good. Thank you for a Tuesday. What is it you'd like to talk about today, Richard?
1: Well, there's not much to talk about. You just got to try and sort about which is which, you know. No names, no court martials. Now, in the case of women and marriage, some women as girls have been married at 12 and 13, and others have been attacked, and the death rate of women, of young girls having babies, is unbelievable.
0: Okay, let's go one step at a time. You said the age of marriage of some girls is 12 or 13.
1: Yes.
0: Here in Australia. The legal age of marriage in Australia is what, do you think?
1: Should be 16, 18.
0: Yeah. Sorry, are you saying there have been marriages at the age of 12? Because I can tell you that back in the 1950s, the Marriage Act allowed a girl at the age of 12 to marry here in this country. Did you know that?
1: Yes, well, that's like all the countries of the world. Men first, women second, most of them.
0: Okay, I'm reflecting on the actual Marriage Act, the Australian Marriage Act, which was changed in, I think, 53. I'm not sure. I'll double check on that. But prior to that, you could marry a 12-year-old girl in this country legally. I'm not saying it happened regularly. I'm not saying there are a lot of women that married it, or young girls married at that age, but that was the legal age of marriage in Australia by law, was 12. Hard to get your head around that, isn't it?
1: Yes, well now we've still got people here of other races that come to Australia are buying and selling children and having early marriages. That's what's happening, isn't it?
0: I don't know. You're telling the story, mate. What you want to say. I'm not going to argue with you. I just find it very... I don't understand why you've chosen to go in that direction, because every time you and I speak, you seem to go to attack. You're like a bulldog, and I say that politely. You seem to be attacking, and particularly you're attacking Muslim.
1: No. I'm just...
0: So who do you mean then? Which religious or which community you're talking about?
1: Well, I don't want to name it.
0: Good on you. Thank you. I'm glad you said that. Let's end the conversation there. I don't want to name them. Thank you, Richard. That's where we'll leave the conversation, because I know in the past some of the conversations have drawn a lot of anger amongst the listener. when Richard has made statements such as that in reference. This is why I purposely pointed out to Richard that in Australia it was no different than some other Middle Eastern countries. Here in Australia, the law was you could marry at the age of 12. And people say, I don't believe that. Let me tell you, it's true. In fact, what I'll do is I'll source out the Marriage Act for you and give you that information shortly. But over the past, let's say, 50 to 70 years in Australia, the legal minimum age and the average age of people marry have both changed. Here we go. Look no further. Before national laws were introduced, marriage laws varied between states. In some states before the 1960s, girls could legally marry as young as 12 and boys 14 under old laws with permission. The Marriage Act of 1961 created a uniform national system and set the standard marriage age at 18. Today, the normal legal marriage age remains 18. In exceptional circumstances, a court may allow a 16 or 17-year-old to marry someone over 18. So there's proof in the pudding. And I say that to some who like to criticise and point the finger at other different groups of people of ethnicity or religion basis, that they marry 12-year-olds. Well, we did too, mate. We did too. Here in this country. Yeah. Downtown Matraville, Bondi. Cairns, Kickatinnalong, Perth, Pushabarabak. Anywhere in Australia, you could marry a 12-year-old girl. The Marriage Act changed all that in 1961. But just briefly coming back, the average age people married in Australia used to marry much younger than today. In the typical first married age in the 1950s was your early 20s. In the 1970s, early to mid-20s. In the 1990s, women were on median 24.3, men 26.5. 2010, women's average age was 27.9, men 29.6, and in 2023, around 30 to 32 years old for first marriages. We're waiting a bit longer, aren't we? Now, the trend since the 1970s have been toward marrying later, often after living together, completing education, or establishing careers. So again, very quickly, in short, 70 years ago, in the 1950s, many Australians married in their early 20s. Some state laws have allowed younger marriages, such as 12-year-olds. 60 years ago, the 1960s, the Marriage Act standardised marriage law nationally and set the marriage age at 18. Today, most Australians marry around the age of 30 or older. And 18 is the standard legal minimum age today. 18 is the minimum age today. We'll take a break, we'll come back and we'll pick up where we've left off. We may move off that topic and on to this remarkable dog rescue story. I don't know whether you heard it or saw it anywhere, or maybe it was on the news, I don't know. Telly news I'm talking about. The remarkable dog rescue unfolded on the New South Wales far south coast after a large brown and white dog was swept off rocks, carried out to sea near Batemans Bay. We'll have a look at that story next.
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9: And good morning. Look, I knew it was likely to happen. Just before we look at this remarkable dog rescue story, someone has rang and said to me, well, what about the Islamic faith or the Muslim in reference to the marriage age? Well, you're talking about here in Australia, they've got to follow the Australian law. There's no two ways about it. It's kind of an irrelevant question, really, unless you want to be specific and look at other countries. But here in Australia, a person's religion does not change the legal minimum age for marriage for a person of Islamic faith or any other faith in Australia. The normal legal minimum age to marry is 18 years. In exceptional circumstances, a court may approve a marriage of 16, 17 years old to a person who is at least 18. Now, this is rare and requires both court approval and parental consent, no different to an Australian-born person with Christian faith. From an Islamic perspective, views differ among scholars and traditions. Now, historically, Islam or Islamic law linked marriageability to puberty and maturity. But many Muslim-majority countries today, they too have set statutory minimum marriage ages of 18. And Muslims living in countries such as Australia are required to comply with Australian marriage laws. So if you're asking about Muslims living in Australia, the practical answer is, legally, 18 years old. Religiously, interpretations vary, but any marriage must still comply with Australian laws to be legally recognised. And that's probably where we'll put that story to bed. Thank you. But there we go. All right.
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1: Yeah, it's always good to get the truth rather than conspiracy theories. And I know there's a lot of conspiracy theories go peddled around. And I don't know why the propaganda and all this nonsense in reference to different religious groups or groups of people in this country. Let's all try and get on. Let's change and look at this story. A remarkable dog rescue has unfolded on the New South Wales far south coast after a large brown and white dog was swept off rocks, carried out to sea near Batemans Bay. The dog was spotted struggling in the water after being washed from rocks near Observation Point. Marine Rescue New South Wales received calls from both a member of the public and National Park staff reporting the animal was swimming hundreds of metres offshore. Rescue crews quickly launched a response, deploying a rescue vessel and a jet ski, while also alerting private boat owners in the area to keep watch. By the time the rescuers arrived, the determined dog had managed to swim all the way to Snapper Island, almost a kilometre from the shoreline. Marine Rescue Inspector Glenn Sullivan said the animal spent around 30 to 40 minutes in the water before reaching land, describing it as an impressive display of stamina. Think about it logically. He would have been doing dog paddle all the way. The two volunteers went ashore by jet ski and spent more than an hour patiently coaxing the frightened dog to safety. And eventually, they secured the exhausted canine and transported it back to mainland. The dog is now safe in a care at Yorubadella Shire Council Rangers, who are checking for microchipped and hoping to reunite it with its owner. Thankfully, the story has that happy ending for one very, very lucky dog. Have you ever had a pet wander off or get itself into an unexpected adventure? And this is probably a no-brainer as well. Should all pet owners be required to microchip their animals to make reunions easier after incidents like this one? Tell me what you're thinking. 13 12 69, what's on your mind? Any topic, any time.

0: Sir Elton John, Jeannie, I am so in love with you. Well, that's how we got back to this conversation of marriage. Love and marriage goes together like a horse and carriage, they say. 27-3. Good morning, Paul.
1: G'day. Yes, it's Paul
0: speaking. You rang to talk about marriage?
1: Yeah. I think in relationships, I think we've got to be careful because they might have all the money that we could ever want, but the personality might be only worth about 20 cents.
0: Yes. Yeah.
1: Well, also, in a marriage, there's got to be values. Because if you haven't got values, there's no trust. The person thinks to himself, well, what's the point?
0: Mm.
1: She doesn't care much about me, or he, or whatever. There's no trust. Also, it's the same as a business. If you're running a business and the people that are over you don't value your work, they think to the staff down below them think, well, why should I trust?
0: Yeah.
1: What's the point of putting trust? You know, they've lost their trust, so they end up doing.
0: That's very important.
1: In the work.
0: Yeah, I think that's very important in the workplace. We need to have a level of management that we can look up to.
1: Oh, definitely.
0: And take experience from, and be guided by. And once that trust or something happens, that hiccup, yeah, there could be a problem. Now, with marriage, you said it's an equal and values are important.
1: Yeah.
0: How do you feel about the old cliche, but I'm the king of the castle? Well, not so much you will do as I say, I don't mean domineering that way, but a woman in the past and still today possibly would follow the husband. He worked in the bank or he worked in the railways and he had to be shifted. He had to be moved to another town. Wife went along, no questions asked. She just did because that's what we did.
1: Yeah. Oh, well, some people look at it that way, I think, Gary, but I think our values are very important. If our spouse values us as the breadwinner.
0: Yep.
1: In the relationship.
0: Yeah.
1: And if she doesn't value you, well, he says, well, what's the point of going on in this relationship? Mm. So the trust is gone. But that's what I've found anyway.
0: What about today, though, Paul, with today you've got both of the couple in a lot of circumstances, particularly young people now, having to work. It's not so much I'm the breadwinner and mum stays home and cares for the family and does the home duties and pulls the family together. It's a shared responsibility, not so much the family, but it's a shared responsibility of the workload, isn't it?
1: Oh, definitely, yeah. I think you both have got to be wanting to work as a team to see this marriage work out, you know, because if there's no values in that and no help, she just feels on her own, and I think, I think you're looking for the divorce course not long down the line, because what happens is too, Gary, in a relationship, the wife will put a ABO, intervention order, on the husband if she wants to, and that separates the relationship between the two.
0: Mm.
1: He's got to get out. And she calls the in-laws and out-laws to go through all his belongings and take what they want.
0: Mm.
1: And that's the trust side of it gone straight away.
0: Mm. When that does happen, doesn't the partner have the legal right to say, that is my gear, whether it's clothing, whether it's a spare car or a jet ski, you can't touch that?
1: Well, if you're paying it off, they can't touch it. Because they're not allowed to take on a debt like that, you know, where you're paying something off.
0: Yeah.
1: Sort of told me, but Yeah, I think that it's a bit tough sometimes for the guy. I was talking to a solicitor, and he said to me, "He said it used to be really, really bad, you know, at one stage, but it's getting a bit fairer now." I'm talking about Victoria, you know.
0: In Victoria, the Victorian law. So I guess reading between the lines, you're saying the male, the man, usually has more to lose?
1: Oh, definitely, I think. And it's the same up here too. I think in most states in Australia, it's pretty well much the same, Gary. I think that, you know, that they've all got the AVO that they can put on the spouse. And I was talking to one solicitor. He said to me, he said, well, the situation is you've got to try and sell the stuff. You know, if you're going for a speed, if you've got a lot of furniture and stuff, you both contributed to the furniture.
0: Sure, sure.
1: The costs. He said, it's trying to sell the stuff that's the hardest part. Well, and then I spoke to another solicitor. He said to me, he said, well, the situation is that you know, you're entitled to half and half.
0: That goes with everything, doesn't it?
1: Some solicitors see it different to others, you know.
0: Yeah, but that goes with things like superannuation. If the marriage or the partnership were to end,
1: they get half the super now.
0: What about de facto? De facto relationship?
1: I think after the first 12 months with de facto, I think equal. Yeah.
0: Wow.
1: Yeah, wow. I think pretty well equal.
0: Now, this is going to sound pretty awful coming from me, and I don't mean to harm or belittle do you think that sometimes it's a tough deal being a man? You could have a wonderful relationship. You feel you've got it. You've got $300,000 or $100,000 or even $20,000 in superannuation. For some unknown reason, your partner decides it's all over, Red Rover, and give me half before you walk out that door or I'll take you to court. Yeah. How tough is that?
1: Oh, that'd be very... That'd
0: particularly
1: be very
0: if you're new to the relationship.
1: The older brother it would be, I know that.
0: Yeah. Particularly if the man is he's come from another marriage and brought it with him, his superannuation, or with work, of course, and you may have only been together for a year or two, but that second partner is entitled to half.
1: Oh, definitely, yeah. Yeah, it's really unfair. I think they've got to have a look at the marriage laws and work things out a bit better.
0: Mm.
1: That's the impression I got off the
0: solicitors.
1: Talking to about it. He said to me, he said, well, it really needs to be looked at, and the family law court needs to change a lot of things there, because it's not really fair for the guy that's leaving, that has to get out of the marriage, you know.
0: Look, I think it was a few years ago, Paul, they were trying to encourage people to stay out of the family law courts and to try to settle outside a court, because it's clogging up the system so much.
1: That's the way. I think there definitely needs to be looked at.
0: Are you in a relationship, Paul?
1: Sorry?
0: Are you in a relationship?
1: No, I was in a relationship for, I think, around about 10 years.
0: Yeah.
1: But she was still seeing the former husband. And
0: were you okay with that initially?
1: I didn't like him coming around.
0: Fair enough.
1: And I made the point to her about that, and she said, well... you know, I still like him coming around because the son comes around.
0: Sure, comes to visit. Now,
1: yeah.
0: I'm reading between the lines here, Paul. The audience don't know this, and I may be jumping the gun too. You and I spoke off air about where you're living and getting your car license. The way you're able to get your car license is because you have a truck license to do it in the truck. Without moving on to that topic, Were you a truck driver when your marriage or your partnership or your relationship ended?
1: No, I wasn't, Gary. I wasn't driving long distance or anything like that. I'd probably just done a bit of local work for a local carrier. But
0: so you could have been sitting on the front balcony.
1: Sorry?
0: You could have been sitting on the front balcony and the fella rocked up to say, g'day.
1: Yeah.
0: Oh, yeah, I would be uncomfortable with that.
1: No, I didn't like it, but I built a new house in Yarragon, in Victoria.
0: Yeah.
1: And I just about paid it off. I mean, I only owed about $45,000 on the house. And the problem was it put a lot of pressure on our marriage because the company at the time, am I allowed to say the company? Well, they went into liquidation.
0: Okay, yeah.
1: But a lot of people check it out through ASIC to find out how many times a company has closed.
0: And come and rebranded. And rebrand, come back reliable. Rebranded, yeah. Yeah,
1: and this company went bust. But I noticed all the, up to 12 months or so, all the tiles on the roof had cracked.
0: Right.
1: I got up on the roof and I thought, what's going on? So I rang the guy, one of the roof restoration guys down at Berwick. He came up to have a look at it. He said, they're all seconds, mate.
0: Oh, no.
1: He said, the tiles are all seconds, and he said they put the wrong ridge caps on.
0: Oh, no.
1: He said, I want about, 15,000-20,000 to put a new...
0: To redo it.
1: Yeah,
0: gosh.
1: To redo the roof. So that brought pressure on me, Barry.
0: Oh, dear.
1: Yeah. So the company had gone into liquidation and they started up under a different name.
0: Mm.
1: Yeah, so I lost out on the deal. I mean, I sold the house in 2018 and I sold it for $405,000.
0: Mm.
1: And she ended up getting
0: split
1: $200,000 out of it, and I only got about
0: $150,000. Oh, dear.
1: Yeah.
0: Now, is it a case of once bitten, twice shy with yourself, Paul, or would you go down that road again of another relationship?
1: If I met the right one, but, Gary, it's very hard to find the right one nowadays, but you've got to be very careful.
0: Sure.
1: And I think I'd be, as I'd mentioned earlier, the value side of it, I think I'd be wanting to find out her values.
0: Yes.
1: And... the personality. Last week they were talking on the ABC, a guy rang up and he said that he just met a young lady on a dating website.
0: Mm.
1: And he said, she's after going with her for about 12 months, she said she wanted to have a bit of a flutter on the pokies.
0: Mm.
1: He said, oh yeah, that's okay. And then he said, she came home, he said, how'd you go, love? He said, she said, oh, I actually hear from the poking machines.
0: Oh.
1: She said, I hear. They talk to me.
0: Oh, no.
1: So he split up with her.
0: Oh, no. Yeah, there was the writing on the wall. Wow.
1: Yeah.
0: Wow.
1: Yeah. So, and that was just last week on the ABC.
0: Did you say the ABC?
1: Yeah, this is last week.
0: Well, are they still around? Sorry, I'm being sarcastic.
1: No, you're all right.
0: Yeah.
1: But they just had a topic about gambling, that was all.
0: Yeah.
1: It wasn't relationship.
0: See, again, that's something I know nothing of. And I say I'm very, very lucky. I'm 67 or six, close enough to it. I've not got a gambling problem. I can not remember the last time, in fact, if I've ever put money in a poker machine. But that's the way I was brought up. My mum and dad were the same. My mother was a credit control officer for Dun and Bradstreet. And if anyone knows who Dun and Bradstreet are, well, you'll know where I'm coming from. So we were always taught as kids to value money. to save money. I bought my first home at the age of 21 when my mates were buying cars and surfboards. I bought a house and they laughed at me. But that's the way my upbringing. There was never gambling, never any sort of gambling. I don't remember, the pools weren't around, the lotto wasn't around that I know of, not to the way it is today. You can bet on two flies crawling up the wall today, can't you?
1: Oh, look, nowadays it can be that way. I heard a couple that have won on Tats Lotto, but they said they just kept putting these same numbers
0: in.
1: Come up.
0: Eventually it was going to happen, yeah.
1: And that's how they did it.
0: Yeah.
1: That's how they got it. But I'm a bit older. I'm 69.
0: Yeah. So, yeah.
1: Yeah, but I've been around and I've learned a few things over the years.
0: Yeah. Well, thanks for having a chat this morning, mate. You don't mind me saying where you are out there?
1: Yeah, Broken.
0: Broken Hill. BH, yeah, 2BH territory. Great town.
1: Yeah.
0: So,
1: no, it's not bad.
0: Not bad, mate. Good.
1: What I noticed is the weather side of it. We always got rain over in Victoria.
0: Yeah.
1: And I spoke to the neighbour. He said, "You want to send the rain up here, mate?" But, it doesn't rain as much as what we get over in Traralgon.
0: Yeah.
1: More Maui area.
0: Yeah, I'm with you. Dan, that's near Sale, isn't it?
1: Yes. You got Rosedale, then you got Sale.
0: Yeah.
1: And then...
0: technically, the southeast corner of Victoria.
1: Yeah, it's nice. It's not bad down there.
0: What's the tourist spot? They call it, is it Lakes Entrance or something like that?
1: Yeah, Lakes Entrance.
0: I've never been that way.
1: Mallacoota. Yeah, on the border up there.
0: I've never been that far south.
1: Mallacoota's on the actual border there, mm. Gary.
0: But, there's another town, I love the name, it's called Orbost.
1: Oh, yeah, Orbost is good, yeah. My dad used to do security,
0: yeah,
1: and putting alarms in. And I, when I was a young tacker, we used to go up there, and he was doing Aussie disposals up there. He put an alarm in,
0: right?
1: And it's a good lot of nice scenery up that way.
0: Yeah.
1: It's really good. Lakes Entrance has gone ahead now, but I think they'll put the bypass through Traralgon eventually. But the brother. I know he tells me, he said, it's just getting congested that much now.
0: Wow.
1: In Traralgon. Yeah, he said, with all the traffic coming through.
0: Mm, who would have thought? But, mate, I better go, yeah. Paul. Let's talk again morning, eh? Good to catch up with you. Thank you so much.
1: Yeah, first time.
0: First time caller. Well, don't be a stranger. We'll do it again sometime.
1: No worries. Thanks, Gary. It's great to have a chat with you.
0: You too, my friend. Thank you so much, Paul. Paul from Broken Hill. BH, Broken Hill. What come out of Broken Hill? What's the most important thing that come out of Broken Hill? Well, not the most, but one of the most important things, of course, BHP, Broken Hill Proprietary Limited, BHP. Not much of BHP left these days, is there? Gone from Newcastle and other areas. Orbost. What do I like about Orbost? Well, I've never been there, but I just like saying the word, Orbost. It just rolls off your tongue. Where are you from, mate? Orbost. Come again? Orbost. It kind of sounds European, doesn't it? Austrian, German or something? Orbost? Maybe there is some connection there with a European influence.

0: Well, like Glenn Campbell, by the time I get to Phoenix, by the time I get to Orbost, Victoria, let's have a quick look before we go to the news at 3 o'clock. A pleasant rural town on the river flats of the Snowy River. The town is primarily a service centre for a district dominated by beef and dairy cattle. They grow beans, they grow maize, and the timber industry. Orbost is essentially a one-street town, with most of the town's hotels, historic buildings and businesses located on Nicholson Street, which is attractive and quiet. The historic slab hut, now the visitor centre, is a reminder of the harshness of early life for European settlers in the area. There are a number of pleasant walks and cycle ways which allow visitors to experience the tranquility of this rich and fertile valley. Orbost, located just off the Prince's Highway, 45 metres above sea level, 371 kilometres east of Melbourne and 669 kilometres south of Sydney. Now, the origin of the name. In 1845, the land in the Snowy River Valley was sold to Norman MacLeod, a Scotsman, who named the area Orbost, after a place on the Isle of Skye, where he was born in Scotland. But no one is sure why he named the town Orbost. There are a number of possible explanations. Some suggest it was the name of the town on the Isle of Skye. Others claim it was the MacLeod seat on the island. Other sources claim it was a Gaelic word, meaning winged island. And still others, that is the birthplace, of course, of MacLeod. None of these are incompatible, so it could have elements of all four explanations. Plenty to see. Doesn't tell me what the population is. The Orbost Town Walk, the Slab Hut and Forest Park. A sensory garden located on Forest Road is a garden, ideal place for a quiet walk, for a picnic. It was established and created in 1993 as a project for local unemployed people. The idea was to introduce the unemployed to the twin skills of construction and horticulture, create an unusual garden for the community. The flower beds were planted for colour, scent, touch and sound. The pathway was constructed from different materials to enable people from the centre to sense the different surfaces from their wheelchairs. Aha! I think they called it the Ngawiyang, I hope I'm pronouncing that right, Ngawiyang Centre. Obviously, it's a home where people are living that need care. There we go. Maybe you've been to Orbost. Tell us your Orbost story. We've got the news coming up next. Don't go away.
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10: I'm Tassava Brown. A 13-year-old Queensland boy has been charged with plotting to kill children in a terrorist act, and he's been arrested on the Fraser Coast. He's accused of possessing extremist material and threatening to stab a service station employee in Maryborough last month. He faced Hervey Bay Magistrates Court and has been remanded in custody. Jim Chalmers has hit out at claims that the budget is the only factor impacting the housing market amid forecasts that prices could fall by 10% in the next year. Home values in the nation's capital cities have begun to decline, with several key regional markets also showing signs of weakening. Treasurer Chalmers says it's a good thing if auction clearance rates are coming down, because first home buyers get a fair crack.
11: There are a number of factors playing out there, including the last few decisions by the Independent Reserve Bank, the broader economic conditions, and also the policy changes in the budget. Some of those clearance rates were coming down already, and the budget is not the only factor when people are thinking about those participating in those auctions.
10: Meantime, the Treasurer has called on the Coalition not to vote against landmark tax reforms. It is set to be debated later this week as he backs a substantial increase to the minimum wage. The Fair Work Commission is expected to announce a change to the minimum wage on Tuesday morning. One Nation has overtaken Labor and the Coalition for the first time in history, according to new polling. One Nation jumped 4 points to 31%, overtaking Labor on 28%, leaving the Coalition trailing on 20%. Barnaby Joyce has told Sky his party must step up to the challenge.
12: I think that Pauline would do as good a job as what we're seeing at the moment. It's not really a high bar, but look, Pauline's been around for a long while now, and she understands the political frame, and you get around yourself a very good team. You don't fly solo, you get a very good team around you, but let's not get way ahead of ourselves. That is for the Australian people to decide.
10: The big four banks are tipping the Reserve Bank to hold the cash rate at 4.35% at the meeting coming up in a few weeks. AMP Chief Economist Shane Oliver says all signs point to a hold this month.
13: We're still allowing for one more rate hike in Australia, probably in August, for the simple reason that underlying inflation is still trending up. It actually rose slightly in the month of April, even though the headline inflation rate went down. Underlying inflation went up slightly, and it's now running at 3.4%, which is well above the Reserve Bank's 2-3% target. Probably is still another rate hike out there.
10: The Star Casino in Sydney has been hit with $10 million in fines. It's been ordered to set aside a further $5 million to strengthen financial crime detection systems after a series of serious compliance breaches uncovered by regulators. In sport, Manly's Tolatau Kula is on track to be named for Thursday's clash against the Rabbitohs at Four Pines Park after his head knock in Game 1 of Origin. The Sea Eagles applied for an exemption that could be passed soon. While for the Bunnies, Brandon Smith, David Fifita and Campbell Graham are on track to be named for the trip to the Northern Beaches. Brisbane has been hit with a double injury setback, with Maroons pair Pat Carrigan and Gurmit Shibasaki ruled out of Origin Game 2. Carrigan is awaiting specialist advice after injuring his ankle. He is expected to miss around 4 weeks, while Shibasaki faces up to 6 weeks out after suffering a medial knee ligament injury. Christian Volpato's switch from Italy to Australia has been rewarded with immediate selection for the World Cup, with Tony Popovich unveiling his squad. Skipper Matt Ryan and veteran Matthew Leckie head to a fourth World Cup, while former Socceroo Robbie Slater told Talking Sport there are some disappointing selection calls.
14: I don't know how Volupele makes it over Martin Boyle. I feel very sorry for Martin Boyle. He definitely should have been in the squad.
10: In finance, oil is worth $91 a barrel, gold is trading at $4,500 an ounce, and one Australian dollar is buying 71.8 US cents. 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Partly cloudy with a chance of showers and light winds. Temperatures are ranging from 11 to 21 in the city, 9 to 19 in the west. Looking further ahead, mostly sunny on Wednesday, partly cloudy on Thursday and Friday. That's the latest 2SM News. I'm Tazaba Brown.
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0: Into the 3 o'clock hour this morning, Tuesday, the second day of June, second day of winter. 2026. Lovely to have your company. 13 12 69, our phone number, to have you say on the program. Gary Stewart with you till 5 o'clock this morning. Now, I mentioned a company by the name of Dun & Bradstreet, D-U-N and Bradstreet, one word, Bradstreet, earlier on in conversations where my mother was working as a, I have to say, in credit, but as a debt collector. It's prompted a memory, sparked the memory for Betty at Inverell this morning, who's on the line waiting to have her say. Hello, Betty.
16: Hi there, Gary.
0: So what's the connection with Dun & Bradstreet with your story?
16: Well, it's interesting because as soon as you said Dun & Bradstreet, it automatically opened up my family history.
0: Right.
16: My father's eldest brother worked at R.G. Dunn, which then became Dun and Bradstreet, from the day he left school to the day he retired. And he worked through one of the few that had permanent full-time work all through the Great Depression.
0: Wow.
16: Yes, wow. It's going back over 100 years.
0: So where was he based in Sydney? Obviously a capital
16: now,
0: city, I would have thought.
16: I don't know where the office was based, because that was in central Sydney somewhere. And he used to go there first thing of the morning and get a list of the properties that he had to search. He used to then walk down to the Registrar General's office, was at part of Queen Square where the trams used to turn around in Sydney. And they had a section there set aside for similar people who came in to search land titles in conjunction with mortgages and transactions and purchases of land. You have your title searched, etc. Because Dun and Bradstreet, besides being debt collectors, were mercantile agents that used to work on behalf of country solicitors.
0: Oh, right.
16: In other words, they'd have a property sale going, or even sometimes a mine transaction, and the buyers would want to search the titles. So they would send the details down to Dun & Bradstreet, He would take that information down to the Registrar General, search the titles, take the information back to the office, and the office duly sent the results back to the local solicitor so the sale transaction could continue.
0: Wow.
16: And that went on, and when I spoke to him that I was going at the end of 1962 to say that I was coming to work at Inverell, he said, "Oh, one of our oldest clients up there is a company by the name of Gork Rogers." And Gork Rogers was the long-term Holgen agents in the town.
0: Right.
16: When I come up. So again, Dun and Bradstreet is still firmly implanted in my mind.
0: Wow.
16: And when I trained in to do my radiographic training with a private radiologist in Macquarie Street, it was my job to return the finished product of the x-rays and reports back to the referring specialist along down the far end of Macquarie Street, because you're looking at about 222, which is down near Queen Square.
0: So
16: if I had anybody there, I'd do all the deliveries at the along Macquarie Street for the referring doctors, and I'd try and do it as fast as I could, and then I'd dash round to the Registrar General's, up through the main stairs and up onto about the second floor where my uncle was permanently located.
0: Wow.
16: And I got to know some of the other people that were doing the same job in the same section.
0: Yeah.
16: And I'd catch up with my uncle, and then I'd dash down the stairs and down back to where I worked.
0: Gee whiz.
16: Knew about it.
0: What a lovely memory, though. What a lovely memory. You can still rattle off the numbers in the street. Hey, you've mentioned where the trams used to turn around.
16: Yeah.
0: I don't know where you mean there, but do you remember when the Opera House was Fort Macquarie, where the tram depot?
16: Oh, yeah. Well, the a lot of besides the tram depot, underground in the railway station areas, there's another area fenced off that used to house the off-peak hour trams also.
0: Ah.
16: And you could see through the partitioning from the railway station platforms through and see all the trams lined up underground.
0: Wow.
16: That's
0: wow.
16: Sydney is full of, shall I say, caves.
0: Yes.
16: And the Queen Square turnaround, that was the railway line the tram line that went up to King's Cross and out along the eastern suburbs.
0: Right, hence why it's up that end of Macquarie Street.
16: And the other thing is, being lots of underground, we did some of our lectures at Sydney Hospital.
0: Mm-hmm.
16: And we used to use the upstairs lift to the lecture theatre.
0: Mm-hmm.
16: The lift was unique, Gary. It was manually hydraulic controlled. You had to get into it, close the gates, and then you pull the rope up to take the lift up to the lecture theatre. Now those hydraulics was like many of the old buildings, tall buildings in Sydney, in the main streets. They were worked off the actual original tank stream water that still runs under Sydney today.
0: Wow. Sorry, what was the connection with the water? The water would...
16: Oh, it was hydraulics.
0: So they were using the water as the hydraulic.
16: It was a manual pump system.
0: Gee whiz. Wow.
16: And one night...
0: What an inventor.
16: One night we were due to sit for an examination and the lights failed, so the only space that we could get to do the exam, because the students used to come in from all over Sydney,
0: yes,
16: was in the Sydney Hospital Chapel. And we sat and had to balance our writing pads and whatnot on the stands on the back of the pews that held the Bibles and books and whatnot.
0: That's the back of the hospital goes onto parkland, doesn't it?
16: Beg your pardon?
0: Does the back of the hospital...
16: Can you boost the volume?
0: Sorry, yeah. the hospital, did it back onto parkland? The back of the hospital.
16: Yeah. That's the strip of land which is known as the... It's a big open space where everybody used to get up on their soapboxes and spruik. And there's parklands, there's football fields, and in my time, the government offices and banks and other buildings and the insurance companies, the young men used to go up, I can't think of the name of it, the area of land and have lunchtime football matches, 20 minutes aside. Me and the chief radiographer used to take a sandwich up and go and watch the football. And all that land behind the Mitchell Library.
0: Yes, yes.
16: I can't think of the name of the land that you're speaking about. And the Botanic Gardens and Government House.
0: Yes. Yes.
16: That's all in one big open green space.
0: Yes, yeah, yeah.
16: And it joins with Hyde Park.
0: It joins on with Hyde Park, yeah. Coincidentally, I was looking on Street Directory maybe a month or two ago behind that hospital, and some of the old relics, some of the old buildings that are still there, a lot of them have been knocked down with modern sort of style building, but just glorious scenery looking down there. What's that? Not Centennial Park, is it?
16: No, Centennial Park is down near Central.
0: Down near Central, right.
16: I can't think of the name.
0: It'll come to me.
16: It'll come probably tomorrow, and I won't ring you up to tell you.
0: Yeah, no, thank you for the information, particularly about Dun and Bradstreet. That's fascinating. I can tell.
16: Yes. You know, it's old history, and, I guess, like, I'm 89, so it'll soon die.
0: I can tell you that Dun & Bradstreet traces its origins to America. 1841, a commercial credit reporting business in New York.
16: That far?
0: In 1841.
16: What was it, Dun & Bradstreet, or just Bradstreet?
0: No, D-U-N and Bradstreet, one word.
16: Well, see, when my uncle started, it was R.G. Dunn, full stop.
0: In Australia.
16: And then it became Dunn and Bradstreet. So he was the Dunn side of it.
0: Part of the business, yeah.
16: Probably the part of the family business of the first name.
0: Well, the origin was Lewis Tappan, T-A-P-P-A-N, established a commercial credit recording business in New York. Through mergers and growth, it became one of the world's leading providers of business intelligence. Banks, lenders, government agencies, corporations, exports, imports, procurement departments, credit managers, all used Dun and Bradstreet.
16: Yes, yeah, yeah. Mercantile agents.
0: That's it. Lovely to talk to you. Thanks so much, Betty.
16: Okay, have a good night.
0: Thank you, bye. Here we go. Yeah, historically, Dun and Bradstreet operated directly in Australia, including an office in Brisbane where my mother worked, in Milton, just on the boundary of the city. However, the Australian and New Zealand operations of Dun and Bradstreet was sold in 2015, a little over a decade ago, and later rebranded as Illion, like the word million without the M. Illion in 2018. Today, many of the services that Australians once associated with Dun & Bradstreet, such as business credit reports, commercial risk assessments, debt collection, and business data services, have been provided through the Illion Group and related successor businesses. There you go. How's that? A bit of useless information for some, but others would have enjoyed that conversation, particularly the conversation with Betty. Thanks again, Betty. Hey, what we need to do, folks, is take a commercial break. I'd like to come back with you and see what you have to say. The lines are flashing at the moment. I've got a couple of waiters who would like to have their say. People waiting, I should say. And we'll see what they have to say next.
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3: You know, I mentioned Dun & Bradstreet in the connection with my mother, who was a debt collector with the company for quite a few years. But prior to that, she was working for a company called IBC Esker. IBC Esker, E-S. I can't remember if it was C-A or K. I think it was C-A. Yeah, IBC Esker. It then changed its name to Dunlop IBC. She was a credit control officer there, purchasing. She then went across to Dun & Bradstreet. But I'll never forget when she was working in this place, the offices of IBC Esker or Dunlop IBC. I used to go to visit her. Sometimes we'd go and have lunch or whatever the case may be. And I'll never forget the building. When you walk in through the glass door, the building still stands today, actually. When you're going through the front glass doors, there were the steps that led up to the offices on the first floor. Now, they were concrete, pebblecrete steps, just treads on the steps, so you could see through them. If you can picture what I'm saying, as you're walking up, you can see through the back of the step because it's just the tread. Well, let me tell you, I could never, ever, ever walk up alone. She used to have to come down and meet me at the front door. I was petrified to walk up the steps because you could see through them. I had this paranoia that I don't know what was going to happen to me, or the steps were going to collapse possibly, the concrete treads were going to break, shatter. I don't know what I thought. But, you know, to this day, I still struggle. If I come to a building and I've got to walk up steps like that, I panic. Yeah, I'll grab anyone and say, can you help me up the stairs? Let's move on. 13 12 69 Fraser. G'day, mate.
4: How you going?
3: Pretty good. How are you?
4: Oh, not bad. Just got a call out at work, so now I'm going home.
3: You've just finished work?
4: No, I got a call out at work because I do security.
3: Oh, you've got a call out?
4: Yeah, so I'm just on the way home now.
3: Oh, right. When you say, yeah, let's keep it secret if you prefer to. When you say security, is it industrial or is it business shops?
4: It's both.
3: Both, yep.
4: We do most of the Gold Coast.
3: Most of the Gold Coast?
4: Yeah.
3: And is it a dangerous job, nighttime security of the Gold Coast?
4: Majority of it is, with copper thieves everywhere.
3: So how do you cope with that? Do you armed or...?
4: No, just I've been there for 20 years and I like the dangerous of...
3: You like the danger?
4: But when you've been doing it for a long time, it doesn't concern you.
3: Well, you wouldn't have any trouble walking up steps, would you?
4: No. I mean, when I catch a copper thief, they don't like it because I get down on them before the dog gets down on them.
3: Yeah. How long have you been doing security?
4: Off and on, 20 years.
3: Do you have a pistol license?
4: No. It's a waste of money.
3: It's what, sorry?
4: Well, the pay's not worth it. It doesn't cover all of the expenses.
3: Right.
4: Of a firearm.
3: Right.
4: And you've got more danger levels.
3: So you're static, are you?
4: Yeah.
3: You're static, yeah. And is it your car or company car?
4: It's my car, but I claim all of it on tax.
3: Sure.
4: But, because when we do government sites, it's very much better, but private sites are better than that. Cause it's like you can do whatever you need to.
3: Yeah. Now, is there signage on your car to say security?
4: No, with a static, you don't need to.
3: You don't need it? Ah, okay. Because I reckon that'd be a bit of a, I suppose it'd be an ego, bit of a joy driving around the streets with security written all over your car. People would be looking at you.
4: Yeah, I know, but with static guys, we can get away with a lot.
3: Yeah. Now, you rang about something completely different, didn't you?
4: Yes.
3: What was it?
4: It was about power attorneys, and I just wanted to tell everybody

0: be double check who is you can trust on your power of attorney. Because, for example, I was in hospital. My mum was my power of attorney. And then when I got better, I didn't realise, I didn't think she would take, one, all the money out of my account, most of it, and plus, because I got work cover, she took all that, and plus, I found out from the bank when I bought this place on the Gold Coast 2 weeks later, the bank rang me up and said, your power of attorney's got a deed to try and take it, try and sell it.
1: So the power of the attorney, your mother, meaning she has the legal right of your financials?
0: Yes, she did, yes.
1: Is there a reason for that? And I ask it delicately. Is it because of any particular reason? Why did you offer it to her, the power of attorney?
0: Because I was in the hospital with a broken leg. I broke my femur.
1: Yeah, but what I'm getting at here is, okay, it could have been a work accident or whatever the case may be. You're in hospital, broken leg. You were being, your finances or your income was government supported or company supported?
0: Work cover.
1: So do you have to have someone like a power of attorney for work cover?
0: No. You don't need to, but the, so she was paying all my bills while I was in hospital.
1: She's paying all your bills, so she had access to your bank accounts.
0: Yes.
1: Correct. And that's where you believe, or you know, or allegedly, money went missing.
0: Yes. Yeah, but I've got proof on it too.
1: Was the money ever recouped?
0: No, but it's going through the process now.
1: So if there was any form of fraud, the bank would honour that?
0: No, I've just had a big problem with ASIC, and ASIC said, well, that's your problem because you gave her access.
1: So this is the point you're making. Be very, very careful. You gave her legal right to care for your financial while you're in hospital.
0: Correct.
1: It sounds as though, allegedly, I'll say that in defence for your mum, it sounds as though she's not done the right thing.
0: Yes.
1: Okay, you're left with missing money.
0: Correct.
1: And you're also left with the possibility of losing your own home.
0: Well, I did, but I've taken that off and I've given it to another family member who I should have done it 20 years ago.
1: Why?
0: Who I can trust.
1: Why do you need to? Why can't you do it yourself?
0: Because everyone needs a power of attorney. Like your wife is your power of attorney. So my wife was my power of attorney when I was married, so everyone needs, like, if you're unable to do stuff, your wife can do.
1: Yeah. So, okay, I guess what I'm asking then, you are still unable to do stuff?
0: No. I've got a power of attorney, but I'm still doing my own stuff now.
1: Okay.
0: They're in case, but my brother who I should have done it years ago.
1: Yeah.
0: He's doing it now, but it's only for emergencies only. They can only act for emergencies only.
1: Okay, I got it.
0: But they aren't. But I want to tell your viewers to watch out, because even if it's family or friends,
1: be selective.
0: They will just go to the doctor, a phony doctor, and write a letter, and to say you're unable to do stuff, but they can do it. And the bank will honour it too.
1: Mm. But that's a scary thing. Yeah,
0: depends on the bank you're with.
1: Yeah.
0: My bank knew me for 20 years, so they knew for a fact I've been paying bills for years and years anyway, and over the counter and all this stuff. But when they saw the home loan being re-looked at by my parents, they had to give it a second look and they rang me to let me know.
1: Yeah. It must be very sad to feel or to think that your mum has done this to you.
0: No, not real. Oh, well, yes, it is, but I've just thought, well, at the end of the day, I've got a house and they don't.
1: From the house point of view, but the money that went missing, wasn't there money taken from your bank accounts?
0: Well, that money was meant to be for my broken femur.
1: Yeah, from work cover. Did you recoup any of that?
0: No, not yet, because I've just gone through ASIC, ASIC will not cover you at all.
1: Okay. So what kept you, financially, what kept you alive when the money was missing?
0: The security pays very good.
1: No, sorry. Maybe I'm saying it wrong. When you're on work cover...
0: Yeah.
1: Oh, I suppose you didn't need money because you're in hospital. That's your whole point. You're in hospital with work cover.
0: Work cover paid me for...
1: Yeah. Sorry, I'm getting the full picture. It's all right, mate. The lights are on, but no one's home. Yeah, I get it now.
0: It's too early in the morning.
1: It is too early. Too early in the morning. Hey, I wish you luck, Fraser.
0: Yeah, but I just want to tell the viewers, just look at it and think, well, at least you've got a property to live in, you've got a
1: That's
0: roof.
1: That's right.
0: My parents are in a rental place and they're struggling, so that's just karma, I reckon.
1: It's karma. Yeah. All right. You look after yourself, Fraser. Thank you.
0: All right. No, you have a good day.
1: And to my viewers, too.
0: All right. See you, guys.
1: See you. Morning, viewers. 28-4.

0: Elvis Presley. You're always on my mind. A couple of mornings ago, I played a song which was Oliver's Army. Oliver's Army's Here to Stay. And again, I said, there's Elvis. Oliver's Army's Here to Stay. Someone rang up and said, it's not Elvis. It doesn't even sound like Elvis. Well, that same person, believe it or not, they just won't let go. They sent an email in the last 24 hours accusing me of being, a couple of sangas short of a picnic, which they're probably right. They said they've gone through nearly every Elvis catalogue and cannot find the song Oliver's Army is Here to Stay. Or Oliver's Army is the title of the track. And argue the point that I have got it wrong. Now, I did say when I played the song that was Elvis. What I didn't say was it was Elvis Costello. I didn't say Elvis Presley. I just said Elvis. So I'm correct. I'm right. But it was Elvis Costello. Maybe I should have said Elvis Costello. That would have saved all this problem. But this person's gone through a lot of trouble to try to locate Oliver's Army from Elvis, thinking Elvis Presley. All right, let's move on. Darren the Truckee's there this morning. He was listening to the story I had about where my mum used to work in Brisbane at IBC Esca / Dunlop IBC, and me going up to the offices on the first floor, having to walk up the staircase. Or steps, it wasn't a staircase, it was steps where you could see through. All you're standing on is the tread, and I couldn't do it. I couldn't do it because I could see through. So they either, she came down or they sent someone downstairs to meet me at the door, and they would walk me up the stairs. Hey, Darren, you got a similar story, have you?
1: Yeah, so... You know the Brisbane markets?
0: Yes.
1: As you come along Sherwood Road, the main markets are on the right-hand side.
0: Yes, heading towards Sherwood.
1: Going north, right?
0: Yeah.
1: Well, after the floods, we moved across to the left-hand side of Sherwood Road where the bigger sheds are. Okay, so our shed's huge, but our office is on the second floor. Anyway, the second day I was there, the boss said, oh, can you come up? I've got a uniform for you. I went, okay. And anyway, these stairs, you know the old builder's scaffolding?
0: Yeah.
1: The planks, but they're see-through planks.
0: Oh, yeah.
1: They're just like ladders, you know what I mean?
0: Yeah.
1: And these go for two floors. And I can't do it because you go back into them and you see the floor below you. And And anyway, so I went back outside into the storeroom, into the shed. Boss went down and says, where are you? I'm waiting to give you a uniform. I said, any chance you could bring it down to me, please? He said, why is that? I said, oh, look, my knee's playing up. So he did.
0: What a great excuse.
1: Don't know. And he knows I've got a bad knee, but those stairs scare the crap out of me.
0: Oh, me too. Even today, I get like vertigo. If I've got to walk up, I just can't do it. Not without assistance.
1: What about these silly bastards in China that walk out on those glass
0: platforms? The glass platforms, on scenic buildings.
1: There's one there that it's the highest paid job in China. The girls have got to clean the glass. You know, they
0: not a chance.
1: With a big squeegee in there, like 500 metres up above the ground. Screw that.
0: Yeah, exactly. You know what? This is a story which is related to just a few years ago. The family and my brother-in-law, we went to Canberra. We were staying in Canberra for a week or two on holidays. And we went to the Telstra Tower. You've heard of the Telstra Tower?
1: Yeah.
0: Now, we went up there. As soon as the lift opened, all the kids and everyone's running straight across to the glass windows to look at the view. I went over, McCarran said, come on, look at this. How beautiful is Canberra. Well, I fainted. I passed out. I fell onto the carpet. I couldn't move because
1: Jenny decided to take me out for my birthday to Australia Square, the revolving restaurant, right? And she booked a nice window table. Anyway, same thing when the elevator went. I went, oh, this looks all right. And then when she showed me over to our table, I said, nah, can we...
0: let's go to KFC.
1: Yeah. I'm quite happy to see Bondi and that from a distance, but... I've always had this thing with heights.
0: Yeah, isn't it strange, you know, and it never goes away. Well, thanks for sharing. I thought I was the only one who was a little bit frightened of heights.
1: Like Kenny says to me, why do you get a window seat on an airplane when we go away and you don't look out the window?
0: Hey, you know what? I can say the same. We always argue. Karen, can I sit next to the window? She said, what for? You're always looking at the aisle. You don't look out that window.
1: That's what she said. She says, you request a window seat, I'll give it to you out of goodness in my heart. And you look at the inside of the drink trolley or something. You don't even look out the window. You wouldn't know whether you're over land, ocean, or volcanoes or something. I said, as long as I can hear those wheels touch the runway, I'm okay.
0: Oh, gosh, you and I are very common. We have things in common. I've got to go, mate.
1: What about very quickly, top of the Great Southern Standard, the MCG.
0: I've never been there. God.
1: Have you been there?
0: No.
1: It's about 120 metres up and it's steep. And we got all the way up there and then I said to Jenny before we got up there, now, do you want anything to eat, sweetheart? No. We got all the way up there. I'm hanging on like a bloody 1-year-old child. I'm getting up there and says, I feel like a piece of food. All the way back down. And seriously, no, I don't do heights at all. No, heights. You can stick heights up your backside. Yeah. You know what I mean?
0: I'm with you. Good to talk to you, mate. I've got to go. Thanks, Darren. No, I've not been to the MCG, but I can picture it. Yeah. Just quickly, again, this is a little embarrassing, but I don't mind sharing it with you. We're all friends. We're all family, aren't we? I was a young chap when my mother was working at Dunlop IBC, IBC Esker, before she moved over to Dun & Bradstreet. And her work had a Christmas party. And she said, come along to the Christmas party and meet some girls, some of the office girls. Well, I was a young single fella, just finished school. I was a telegram boy with Australia Post. And I thought, yeah, why not? So I went along to the Christmas party and we had a dance. And we had, not in that building. I don't remember exactly where it was. It was probably a club in the city or something by memory. But we had a dance, and I was dancing this one girl nearly all night, and I started to fancy her. So at the end of the night, because it was Christmas, you know what it's like, Christmas parties, everyone gets a little bit happy and merry, and I planted a kiss on her cheek, and I thought I was in love. So my mother, she organised a date with the girl and myself. She said, how would you like to go out on a date with her? She's kind of keen on you too. And I said, oh, I don't know. Oh, I said, oh, where would we go? She said, well, there's nightclubs. There's places around. Places you can go. You're not 18, so there's places you can go around in the city, maybe the Pictures or something in Brisbane. Yeah, righto. She convinced me. Well, we went out. Everything was fine. She said to me, you wouldn't believe it, she said, would you come to my work and we could maybe do lunch or something during the week? And I said, yes, you wouldn't believe it. I got to Dunlop IBC Esker through those doors and I was in the same boat again. I couldn't walk up to the first floor. I don't remember specifics whether she came down or they sent someone down to help me walk up the stairs. But I tell you now, after that experience, for some unknown reason, I don't know what it was, but that was the end of the relationship. She probably thought, you wuss. What? Be a man. What sort of a man are you? You can't even walk up a flight of stairs?

BJ Thomas, Hooked on a Feeling. But you're in love with me. It's funny how we remember our things from the past, isn't it? And some of the things that we can and can't do in life. But just quickly, going back to that Telstra Tower in Canberra, I would say if you're a visitor to Canberra, there's a good chance you'll know the tower I'm talking about up on the hill. You may have even been to the Telstra Tower. I know my children went there on school excursions. It was probably one of the highlights of the Telstra Tower on a school excursion. But it is a fact, we caught the elevator up to the cafeteria, the viewing level. And as soon as I looked out the window, I passed out. Because my brother-in-law, he said, "What's wrong with you?" Karen said he doesn't like heights. And he said, "You're right, mate." I said, "Yeah, I'm all right. Yeah, I'm okay." I said, He said, "I think you better go downstairs." So I had to, by myself, go back to the elevator, catch the elevator downstairs by myself. And downstairs, for those who know it, as you walk in towards the entrance where you pay your fee, on the right-hand side there's a little coffee shop. I sat down there on a chair, table and chair, waiting for them to finish their expedition at the Telstra Tower. I think I went through three cups of coffee. Yeah, they took a while to get down and... Ah, you know what it's like. Ah, we had a great time. You should have seen it. Oh, Dad, you should have looked. Oh, you would have loved it. The only thing I saw was the carpet. Face first, I went, boom, just like that.

Boss Gags, why don't you just get into your head? It's over. That's it. That's it. It's over. Finished. I think I told you last week, didn't I? The wife says to the husband, I've got some bad news. He said, what? She said, it's over. It's finished. We're done with. Finito. She said, are you listening to me? He said, yeah, I'm just waiting for the bad news.

0: 1998, the movie Titanic, Celine Dion, My Heart Will Go On. Big Phil, the brekkie announcer at 2NZ in Rouse, listening this morning. He's just hooking into his Weet-Bix. Oh, cornflakes, is it? Sorry, cornflakes. Cornflakes is having cornflakes. He said to me, he's listening to the program. He's heard me talking about my concerns, my worry with heights. He said, morning, mate. He said, you're not alone, bloke. He said, I get nosebleeds over 6 foot. He said, guess what? I'm 6 foot wall, 6 foot four, 6 foot one in tall, I should say. Yeah, nosebleeds over 6 foot, and I'm 6 foot one tall. That's a problem. Very good, Phil. Very good. He said, I recently lost 22 kilos. Good mate. That's got. I know he was having a bit of an issue with his weight. He said, but yeah, I don't recommend amputation as a diet. Oh, Phil. For those who know Phil will know that he, prior to Christmas, he did have an issue and he's an amputee. He's had his one leg removed due to diabetes, and he doesn't mind talking about it because he can give people a lot of advice, which he has. He struck up a friendship with a friend of ours, the overnight program, with Mark from Tamora, who's in our footy tipping competition, who's also now, sadly, due to diabetes and amputee. So the pair have kind of joined forces and given each other encouragement. There you go. Now, I wouldn't recommend it as a diet neither, Phil. Have a great day today, mate. Good luck with the brekkie show. We've got the new sports weather coming up next.
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4: Sarah Brown. Federal Treasurer Jim Chalmers has defended the government's tax and housing reforms. He's urging people to not vote for the coalition. Dr. Chalmers says the average worker could benefit from an extra $3,000 a year when all five tax cuts are in place.
8: Second point is that this is a really big week in the economy. In the Parliament this week, we will be debating our tax reforms, which are all about cutting taxes for workers and making it easier for people to buy their first home. That's what our budget is all about. That's what the legislation before the Parliament is all about this week, and it's presented together.
4: One Nation has overtaken Labor and the Coalition as the new most popular party for the first time ever in new polling. Tony Abbott, new party president of the Liberals, has vowed to win back votes in the wake of the recent polling. Barnaby Joyce told Sky One Nation must hold the Albanese government to account.
12: They're an indicator, they're not a vote. And really they're just a cue to us to realise the Australian people have changed and we've got to rise to the challenge, which we are doing, and not get ahead of ourselves and prepare ourselves to take government to account, hold the government to account. It won't be too hard because they're just making an absolute mess of it, aren't they? That budget, total fiasco. They should just bin the budget.
4: Defence Minister Richard Marles has confirmed the United States is still open to providing Australia with up to five Virginia-class submarines. It comes after it was revealed that taxpayers are set to save money by buying second-hand submarines under AUKUS's new revised deal. The federal government remains confident it can bridge the capability gap to the next generation of submarines in the meantime. Home prices in Australia's capital cities have begun to fall. Experts are predicting the decline could last at least a year and wipe as much as 10% from values. The median capital city home price fell in May, marking the first decline since January last year. Australia's population is set to hit 28 million people. The country passed the 27 million milestone back in September 2024. It was driven by a rapid increase from the previous million due to post-pandemic overseas migration. Researchers in Germany have confirmed Wi-Fi can be used for mass surveillance. Wi-Fi signals can reveal whether people are present, where they are, what they are doing, and even identify the person. In their main experiment, the system identified people with 99.5% accuracy. And alarmingly, you do not have to be connected to the network or carry a Wi-Fi device for this to happen. The US says an attack on Iranian radar and drone control sites has eliminated air defences, a ground control station, and two one-way attack drones. The United States says they were posing threats to ships transiting in regional waters. Also making news, health authorities in Brazil are monitoring two patients for possible Ebola infection in the country's two biggest cities, Sao Paulo and Rio de Janeiro. In sport, the Brisbane Broncos and Queensland Maroons have been dealt a major blow with two key players sidelined for at least a month. Pat Carrigan is set to miss at least 3 to 4 weeks after being seen in a moon boot in the sheds following the side's loss to the Dragons due to an ankle injury. Gurmit Shibasaki is expected to miss 5 to 6 weeks with a grade 2 MCL injury. The NRL has moved to distance itself from the Brisbane Broncos after former SAS soldier Ben Robert Smith was allowed into the team's dressing sheds on Sunday. Senior NRL officials were initially unaware of his presence and are seeking an explanation from the club. Robert Smith is a friend of Broncos welfare officer Adam Walsh. Suns midfielder Matt Rowell says Brisbane's alarming dip in form heading into the season's first Q clash won't tempt the Gold Coast into relaxing. He says the Suns won't be taking anything for granted. In finance, oil is worth $91 a barrel. Gold is trading at $4,500 an ounce, and one Australian dollar is buying 71.8 US cents. 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Partly cloudy with a chance of showers and light winds. Temperatures are ranging from 11 to 21 in the city, 9 to 19 in the west. Looking further ahead, mostly sunny on Wednesday, partly cloudy on Thursday and Friday. That's the latest 2SM News. I'm Tazaba Brown.
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0: Good morning into the last hour of the program. Well, actually for me for the week, we'll be finishing up at the end of the hour and returning on Saturday mid-dawn show on the Super Radio Network. Now, there's a couple of things I'd like to bring to you, a couple of stories I'd like to share with you, which I found yesterday. This one I find is, it's a good warm story. Australian swimming legend Ian Thorpe has opened up about life behind the medals. Yeah, behind medals, revealing the challenges of fame, pressure, mental health and finding his place after sport. Of course, we'd know that Ian Thorpe became the household name, what, the late 1990s? When at just 14 years of age, he burst onto the international swimming scene. Over his memorable career, he won 9 Olympic medals. He broke numerous world records and became one of Australia's most recognisable athletes. But despite his success, there have been some issues which we'll share with you in the hour. And this one I thought I'd share with you too for all of us to maybe have a crack at, have a go at. A simple and inexpensive cleaning hack is attracting heaps of attention online after transforming cloudy shower screens into crystal clear glass. Would you like to know more? I certainly would like to tell you more about it. The cleaning tip was shared on a popular online forum where before and after photos left many, many people amazed. You may have tried this hack yourself. You may say, oh, I've done that, been there, done that. But have a listen to it, and if not, give it a go. See how you go.

0: That is the Nitty Gritty Dirt Band and Mr. Bojangles. Trying to think of the chap that did the one of the originals of that. The dark-skinned fellow with the glass eye, the American, Frank Sinatra's mate. What was his name? He did the Mr. Bojangles, didn't he? What's his name? Oh, Sammy. Sammy Davis Jr. There we go. Sammy Davis Jr. A remarkable wildlife sighting on the New South Wales mid-north coast is giving conservationists fresh hope of one of Australia's rarest birds. Around 50 critically endangered swift parrots have been spotted at Lake Cadai, which is just south of Port Macquarie. The discovery is considered highly significant because very few swift parrots were seen in New South Wales during the winter migration from Tasmania last year. A local bird watcher, his name is James Bennett. James Bennett made the exciting find when searching for rare birds in wet and windy conditions. Listening for the swift parrot's distinctive call, he said was thrilled when he not just one or two birds appeared, but a large flock. Now, swift parrots breed apparently in Tasmania during summer before flying to the mainland Australia in search for food during the cooler months. Experts estimate there are only between 750 and 1,500 birds of that variety left in the wild. BirdLife Australia said the sighting is particularly encouraging because more swift parrots have already been recorded in New South Wales this year than during all of last year. Additional sightings have been reported at Crescent Head on the mid-north coast, also around Sydney and the Hunter region, and even near Brisbane. Researchers believe favourable food supplies in New South Wales may be attracting the birds further north this season. Now, swift parrots feed on nectar and a sugary substance called lerp, L-E-R-P. Are produced by tiny insects living on native trees. Despite the positive news, the species still face major threats, including habitat loss and predator raiding nests. Conservation groups continue working to protect and increase swift parrot numbers. The sightings follow a recent appearance of another critically endangered bird, the Regent Honeyeater, making Lake Cadai an interestingly important refuge for Australia's threatening wildlife. How about that? Well done, Lake Cadai. Have you ever spotted a rare or an unusual bird in your local area? Hello, Stephen.
1: Hello, Gary. How are you?
0: Do you like birds?
1: Yeah, I do.
0: Have you ever explored or been a bird watcher? Go out and look for particular birds?
1: No, not really. No, I have
0: two-legged.
1: I have sat on the veranda for times, enjoying the weather.
0: Yeah,
1: and watching the birds fly around and that. Yeah.
0: Actually, they're all two-legged, aren't they?
1: They are, mate. Yeah.
0: I don't think there is a four-legged bird, is there?
1: Unless you see a flying dog.
0: Depending on what formation they're in. But generally speaking, no, they just got two legs. I'm sure they do.
1: Yeah, like the other day you talked about, what's that bird that can only lift one leg?
0: The flamingo?
1: The flamingo, yeah. Poor thing. It's a shame, ain't it? What happens to it when it lifts the other one? Yeah.
0: Yeah. Well, usually it falls over.
1: Well,
0: one would think. What's the most interesting?
1: I was trying to work out what the hell you're on about. Yeah.
0: What do you reckon? What is the most interesting bird that you've seen, either in the wildlife or in a zoo or an aviary? Have you ever seen an emu? Emu in the wild?
1: I have seen an emu a few times live. Many years ago, used to go out way out west past Dubbo and Cobar, and that used to go pig shooting.
0: Yep.
1: And I have seen a few emus out that way.
0: I can tell you the most fascinating, and I've only saw it once, and you've got to be very, very quick, very hard to see, but plentiful in far north Queensland, is the cassowary.
1: I wouldn't know what it looks like.
0: Okay, it looks like an emu, but darker feathers, and the head is red and blue.
1: Okay.
0: It's got like...
1: As big as an emu?
0: Yeah, about as... as tall as an emu.
1: Yeah, right.
0: I've got some sort of nasty suspicion that it is, once upon a time, it was related to the emu.
1: Right.
0: I don't know. I'll double check on that. But, yeah, similar size, similar look, but it's got a distinctive blue neck and blue head and red, blue and red.
1: Right.
0: Yeah.
1: No,
0: it's got one of those...
1: I've heard of that one. I'll put it once... There's only sort of one breed of that in emus, yeah.
0: Cassowary.
1: Cassowary.
0: Cassowary, no. With a C, cassowary, yeah.
1: No, I never heard of it, mate.
0: See, all the things they used to teach us at school, I don't remember learning about. I think we learned about emus. You would have learned about emus and kangaroos, because that's the coat of arms.
1: Yeah, exactly.
0: I think we learned of the native dingo, which is incorrect. The dingo is not native to Australia?
1: Not... at first, a lot of people used to think it was, but
0: yeah.
1: No,
0: they're not. No. You were rang to talk about the way that children are educated these days.
1: Yes, mainly about what they teach about climate change, mate. They're scaring the hell out of a lot of young kids.
0: Scaring them, yeah?
1: Scaring them. They're thinking because they're teaching them in the way that the world's going to end. It's all over. And if only they can explain to them properly what is happening with climate change. Now, it happens. It's been happening for thousands of years, on and off.
0: Climate change?
1: Yeah.
0: Yeah. What they're teaching is, you're right, you've had your Bronze Age, you've had your Ice Age, I get you. What they're teaching today in school, in climate change, is since the industrialised world, pollution and the industrialised world, which is the 1880s, 1890s and beyond. And the way that pollution has damaged, is probably a good word, damaged the atmosphere?
1: Well, yeah. But I don't think it's right to they like an older kid, like a teenage kid. You explain to them what exactly happening. Like Australia can't do anything about it. Like we are 1% pollution rate around the world. Like you get
0: well, we can. We're already doing it. We've knocked down coal-fired power stations.
1: But
0: we don't have all those nasties anymore.
1: We're teaching these 6-8-year-old kids that don't understand clearly what you're on about. All it gets through is their head, it's the end of the world. That's what I'm trying to get to.
0: Right.
1: What they're explaining to them is they're too young to hear this sort of things.
0: But they're not too young to learn that we've got to have cleaner, breathable atmosphere, cleaner air.
1: What I mean is it's the way they explain
0: it. Oh, it's the way they do it. You believe they're saying the world's going to end.
1: Well, that just hits in mind. My youngest granddaughter.
0: Yeah.
1: She wasn't upset or anything, but this was last year. She's come home and asked her mother, "Mum, is the world going to end? Soon?" And she sat her down, started talking this and that, and realised it's come from school. Other girls were crying in her class about it.
0: Oh, that's very sad. The teacher's not given the correct information. We can say that about a lot of things. Mate, how long have you been waiting, and I say it respectfully, how long have you been waiting for Jesus to come back?
1: Oh, I haven't, mate.
0: Okay, but some people have, haven't they?
1: Some people have, yeah.
0: The end is nigh, N-I-G-H. I'll never forget those signs. The end is nigh. And I used to front of them, oh, my God, we're going to die. You know what? One of the managers of the post offices I worked for as a

0: very smart, switched on manager. His son was also a university graduate. He took off to the Himalayas. I said, where is he? He said, he's up in the Himalayas. I said, what for? Is he doing science? He said, no, because the world's going to end. I said, you're joking. Come on. Really? Yeah. He said he believes the world was going to end because the end is nigh and God is going to, Jesus is going to come back and make it all better. Oh, really? Look, some people believe that. That's fine. But isn't that scary? To teach that?
1: To teach that, exactly. Yeah. Mm. I had a mate, this is a good 10 years ago. He's disappeared. He went out bush. Apparently, he's bought some property, and he's living underground.
0: For fear?
1: From fear. Of what? Whatever. I think it's mainly fear about World War III.
0: Yeah.
1: Actually, he's an ex-army, actually, he used to be.
0: Right.
1: He's back in year 2000. He's never went overseas for service.
0: Mm.
1: And I noticed the changes in the last couple of years that I've known him. This is going back 10, 12 years ago.
0: Yeah.
1: And he's telling me, he says, I'm selling out. He says, I'm buying all this stock. I'm buying all this water and cans of this and that. And I says, I'm out of here. He says, it's going to happen. It's going to happen.
0: Well, who knows, but let's hope it doesn't, hey?
1: No, but let's hope it doesn't. It's just amazing how Ed gets into some, like, It's mental health problems.
0: Sure, it can cause mental health problems. And that, I guess, is your concern with the way you believe the young children are being taught.
1: Like the government spends so much money on mental health problems.
0: Yeah.
1: Especially the last couple of years.
0: Yeah.
1: And yet kids are coming through school like this.
0: What do you think needs to be done with climate change?
1: What do I think needs to be done about climate change?
0: Well, about the topic or about the way that we're changing our lifestyle around the world. Sure, we're a little bit slower. We were a little bit slower behind here in Australia, but we'll get there. But what should the message be?
1: Send all these protesters to China and tell them to stop.
0: To stop what?
1: To stop polluting the air. China and India.
0: Those with coal-fired power stations.
1: We can't do anything about it, mate.
0: But we can tidy up our own backyard, can't we? Can't we have a fresher, cleaner...
1: It's pretty tidy compared to the rest of the world.
0: Not the way... Yeah, it is today. But you look at Sydney. What about Redfern and Matraville? When remember the power stations? We had everywhere power stations. Black soot.
1: Yeah.
0: You could hardly breathe.
1: We've cleaned it up pretty well.
0: Isn't that the point? That's the point I'm making. We, as people and governments and business, have cleaned it up as best as we can. To this state, we can always go one step better.
1: Well, I suppose I could, but I reckon another step better is going to cost a lot more money.
0: Maybe it is. It's not coming out of your pocket.
1: No.
0: Or mine.
1: It may not come out of my pocket, but it's going to... It's going to make things worse. Cost of living is going to go up more and more and more.
0: There could be some truth there. Farmers are changing their farming skills to meet climate change. What do you reckon, they're nutters?
1: No, they're not nutters at all, mate.
0: Well, why are they doing it?
1: Why? Because it's not affordable. You know what? You want to work your guts out 7 days a week.
0: No, what I'm saying is farming skills, farming methods are changing in Australia. A lot of the farmers are now, particularly the younger ones, are adapting to climate change philosophy and doing things a lot differently. Are they crazy?
1: Well, it's what they believe in, mate. What's going to happen? Or what might happen?
0: Yeah, well, they're feeding us.
1: They are feeding us, yes. Well, lately, as we've seen the prices of fuel, the biggest concern now is diesel.
0: Yeah, I looked at the diesel price yesterday. It was $2.05 down the road. On the way to work last night, it was $1.95. So it's dropped 10 cents in 24 hours.
1: Has it? It's dropped a little bit again, has it?
0: Yeah, well, here in Newcastle, it's dropped 10 cents. This one particular one, which I go past,

0: I looked. I said, where's the $2.05 gone? It's now $1.95. That's a big drop in 24 hours. 10 cents.
1: I wonder why is that?
0: I don't know, mate. I don't know. Stephen, I'll catch up with you next week, but thank you. Thanks for your penny for your thoughts. Yeah, look, I don't know. I'm not at school anymore. I don't have children at that age which are being taught about climate change. But you've got to admit, from the way we used to be to where we are today in this country, you probably don't notice it if you're living out of I was just about to say Broken Hill. Yeah, swallow my words very quickly. Pollution. There's a suburb in Brisbane, not far from where I lived, called Darra. D-A-R-R-A. I bought a home there, a second home there. I bought it because it was an old 1920 Queenslander. And I always wanted a Queenslander. So I was 24. I bought a second home, Darra. Now, just down the road near the train station at Darra was the Darra Cement Works. And I didn't realise the pollution coming out of their stacks. Concrete powder. Cement powder. I can remember doing some maintenance on the roof because I had to. And I took a hammer up there, I kid you not, and I hit the corrugated iron. And this layer of concrete and possibly... how thick would I? I don't know. About that thick? No, probably more about that thick. No, it was more that thick. It was shaped like the corrugation, just concrete just breaking off in pieces. Look, all jokes aside, it was probably about 10 to 15 mils thick. About half an inch. Concrete. The shape of the corrugated iron roof because of the concrete dust. Now, today, that suburb is so different. It's a little more elite. The homes are, they've been done up. The roofs have been cleaned. The stacks have been treated. Darra Cement Works, it's so different than it is today. No more pollution. I'm not saying that's got anything to do with climate change. I'm just saying what pollution has done to this world. We are fixing it up slowly but surely. Pyrmont, across the road from 2SM. Right here, we were looking out the windows. You'll see the Star Casino. That was the old power station. And all the black soot that used to come out of that and float on down to the railway, which was just down at the Darling Harbour there, was where all the main tracks were, the rail yards, full of pollution. Gorgeous place today. Beautiful place today. Thanks to tidying up our planet.
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5: Welcome back. It's 27 to 5. I was mentioning the diesel price around, well, the service station that I drive past on the way to work in Newcastle. Yesterday was $2.05 for diesel. Last night, coming to work, it was $1.95, so it's dropped 10 cents in the 24 hours, which is great news. Darren the truckie has just phoned me to say, hey, mate, up and down the highway from the Gold Coast to Brisbane, the average diesel price at the moment is $2.32 to $2.45 in between, $2.32 and $2.45, which is yet again 50 cents cheaper than it is here in Newcastle. But putting that aside, the most important point Darren made was it's going to change. The 32 cent cut applied from April 1 to June 30. So in 28 days, you'll be putting another 32 cents a litre back on. Yeah, because, of course, the federal government's implemented temporary reduction in fuel excise duty. The 32 cents cut applied from April Fool's Day to the end of the financial year, this financial year, June 30, 2026, and was introduced to provide immediate cost of living relief and ease inflation caused by global energy shocks. Well, that finishes. I'm not predicting what the price will be by the end of the month in 28 days' time, but I can guarantee you the... Well, I was going to say guarantee, but do expect the excise to go back up that add that 32 cents back on, unless something drastically happens, and I can't see it, with the Strait of Hormuz, because the federal government's been, and rightfully so, bragging, I guess, or in fact making us aware that they're doing the best they can with purchasing fuel, and there's plenty of fuel, they say. I think it's 42 days for diesel, don't quote me, but around that figure at the moment, which is a lot better than it was prior to the war in Iran. But who knows what to expect, but do expect a change. Do expect a change come 30th of June. Thank you, Darren. Forgotten all about that, mate. Thank you. 25 to 5.

Phil Collins from Genesis, Against All Odds. Take a look at me now. Just quickly before we move on, I did say I wanted to chat about this cleaning hack. Let's see if we can squeeze that in before the end of the hour. But just the news on the excise of the fuel excise. It was reported last week the Prime Minister has not ruled out extending the fuel excise cut amid volatile global economic conditions, but has flagged a decision will be made closer to the end of June. The Prime Minister doing what he did was talking to media, described the three-month tax cut as very costly, but conceded it had to be made and made a difference to motorists and truckies. Yeah, the Albanese government temporarily halved the fuel excise from April 1 to June 30, reducing the cost of fuel by 26.3 cents per litre. But they chucked another 6 cents on, didn't they? It cost the federal government budget $2.9 billion. The move aimed to provide relief from the impact of global energy shocks triggered by Tehran's effective closure of the Strait of Hormuz after the US and Israel attacked Iran February 28. That's the information I can give you at this stage. At the end of the day, what he's saying is they will be discussing it and we'll get to know more, I would say, by the third week. I would think by the third week of June. Maybe if you can hang on till then. Or what do you do? Sorry. Maybe if you can get your fuel now, rather than take the gamble. And if it goes back up, well, we've kind of lost out, haven't we? Up to you. 19 to 5. A simple and inexpensive cleaning hack is attracting attention online after transforming a cloudy shower screen into a crystal clear glass. Sounds too good to be true. Yeah, the cleaning tip was shared on a popular online forum where before and after photos were many people amazed. The homeowner said they had tried numerous commercial cleaning products over the years, including well-known bathroom cleaners and lime scale removers, without success. After reading recommendations online, they decided to give it a try. Guess what it is? Citric acid. To make the cleaning solution, they simply mixed 6 tablespoons of citric acid with 2 cups of hot water in a spray bottle. The mixture was sprayed heavily onto the shower glass, left to run down the surface, lightly scrubbed, rinsed, and then repeated several times. The result was a shower screen that looked almost brand new. Citric acid is commonly found in citrus fruits such as lemons and oranges and can be purchased from many supermarkets for just a few dollars. It's already widely used for descaling kettles, dishwashers and washing machines. Cleaning enthusiasts say it's particularly effective in areas with hard water, where mineral deposits can leave stubborn marks on glass and appliances. However, experts advise caution. Citric acid can be too harsh for grout and should not be used on natural stone surfaces neither. Now, if it comes into contact with these materials, it should be rinsed off thoroughly quickly. So the cleaning hack has inspired many people to give it a go. Citric acid, all right, citric acid, I'll give you the formula again. Mix 6 tablespoons of citric, too early in the morning, isn't it? 6 tablespoons of citric acid with 2 cups of hot water in a spray bottle. Give it a go.

Simon and Garfunkel, Sounds of Silence. They started off as the band called, or the group called Tom and Jerry. Simon and Garfunkel, Tom and Jerry. I don't know which one was Tom or which one was Jerry, but eventually it was Simon and Garfunkel. Paul Simon and Art Garfunkel. Anyway, Australian swimming legend Ian Thorpe has opened up about life behind the medals, revealing the challenges of fame, pressure, mental health, and finding his place in sport. Ian Thorpe became a household name in the late 1990s when, at just 14 years of age, he burst onto the international swimming scene. Over his remarkable career, he's won 9 Olympic medals, he broke numerous world records, and became one of Australia's most recognisable athletes. But despite his success, Ian Thorpe says he has always been more comfortable in small groups and often found the spotlight exhausting, and described the silence of being underwater as his favourite part of swimming, offering a break from the noise and the expectations that surrounded him. Ian Thorpe reflected on the immense pressure he faced during the Sydney Olympics, where many Australians simply expected him to win. He also spoke about the intense public scrutiny of his personal life, particularly questions about his sexuality, before eventually coming out publicly at the age of 31. The champion swimmer also discussed his ongoing battle with depression. He said that he first realised he, as a teenager, that something was just not quite right, and has spent years learning how to manage his mental health. He said by speaking openly, Ian Thorpe hopes to make it easier for others to seek help and have honest conversations about their own struggles. He's now 43 years old. Of age 43, Ian Thorpe continues to support athletes transitioning out of the sport and also helping them to prepare for the life beyond competition and the challenges that can come when the cheering stops. He's a champion, isn't he? Hey, Torpedo, Ian Thorpe. Do elite athletes face too much pressure, do you reckon, from the public and the media at a young age? And has greater discussions about mental health made it easier for people to seek help today? What are your thoughts? We had a interesting conversation earlier on this morning, and it was a very sentimental, touchy conversation. A sweet lady who lost her husband recently, but he was through VAD, which is voluntary assistance in dying. And she was telling us the story of his struggle and the family just accepting that's the way of his wish. Yeah. And again, it was rather emotional, but I do thank Wendy for being so open. And Wendy, although it only be just a few months, I think it was a couple of months ago, not last year, a couple of months ago. She is now with support of family moving forward. And again, for those who heard that conversation and may be struggling emotionally, if you ever need someone to talk to, there are many, many organisations willing to listen and to help. Lifeline being one of them. 13 11 14 is their number. Ten to five. Morning, everyone. John English, the late John English. As he says, words are just not enough.

0: John English. Words are not enough. I've got Joan on the line in Toowoomba to wrap up the program this morning. Hello, Joan.
1: Good morning, Gary.
0: Hey, your mate, Paul Batch. Oh, did you? What a funny story. Hey, just before I get into that, your friend, your mate, Paul Batchelor, Batch, is on 4G. He's on 4GY for the next 3 weeks.
1: Oh.
0: 4GY. Really? That's Gympie and Noosa. What a gorgeous area.
1: Yes, it is a good area.
0: He'll love it.
1: Yes, I've got to go and have my needles.
0: Today?
1: I've got to have a new COVID one.
0: Yeah.
1: And I've got to have that, I don't know what it's called, something RSV or something.
0: Yeah, the RSV. Which I think it's the annual flu shot.
1: Oh, righto.
0: I'm pretty sure it is.
1: You know that one that only pregnant women could have last year? I thought it might have been that. I don't know what even that was. I'm sick of needles.
0: Only pregnant women could have it?
1: Yes, yes. Oh, but on the cheap list, I mean.
0: That's worrying me.
1: What?
0: That. Because my wife had it last year.
1: Oh, did she?
0: Did you say only pregnant women could have it?
1: They could only have it because they were on the medical bill.
0: Oh, sorry.
1: That's what I meant.
0: I thought I might have to go and buy another cot.
1: I don't have private health. Yeah. Right?
0: I'm with you now. So what time are you heading off to the doctor?
1: 10 o'clock.
0: So it'll be all over by 10:30. You'll have had your shots and you'll be feeling happy.
1: I'm not scared of needles now.
0: You're not?
1: No, it took me 79 years Not scared of needles. When I had my eyes done,
0: yes,
1: I had an Indian anesthetist, and he said to me, "I'll tell you how to never be scared of needles again."
0: And that, what was the secret?
1: I've got a glass of water.
0: Yep.
1: That every time I walk past that glass of water, I have to have a little drink.
0: Have a sip.
1: Yes.
0: It calms the nerves, does it?
1: All day and all night, every time.
0: Right.
1: And you don't feel needles.
0: Ah, right. Well, listen, thank you so much. Joan, good luck with it today with your needles. I hope you've been sipping your water. and look at, take note of what the Indian doctor said. The Indian doctor who was standing on one leg, they called him Balan Singh. Balancing. Okay, we've got the news coming up shortly. Batch at 4GY, Gympie, Paul Batchelor, yeah. Big Phil, at he'll be on at 6 o'clock, actually, at 2NZ in Inverell. We've got our mate Dave Sutherland, yeah. And the rest of the team across the Super Radio Network. Richard King broadcasting on 2HD Newcastle for the Hunter Valley for your Tuesday, the second day of June. Have a great week, folks, and I'll catch up with you on Saturday morning. We'll do it all again, shall we? Yeah, why not? Let's make it a date. Midnight on Saturday into Saturday morning. Have a good time until then, and take care. Look after each other. Take care. Bye for now.
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13: Officer has been caught drink driving in Cammeray. The 36-year-old man was pulled over for a random breath test on the Warringah Freeway off-ramp yesterday just before midday, allegedly returning a positive result. He was arrested and further analysis produced an alleged reading of 0.054. The senior constable attached to a specialist command was slapped with a more than $700 fine and his licence was taken away for 3 months. One of the so-called ISIS brides charged with terrorism offences wants nothing to do with the organisation, according to her defence. At a bail hearing, her lawyer argued 34-year-old Rayan El Houli has renounced the Islamic State organisation and was a highly traumatised individual. 4 women from the latest 2 cohorts of women and children to arrive back in Australia from Syria last month have been charged and remain before the courts. The New South Wales coroner has found 2 separate child deaths from overheating in cars were caused by memory failure. The children aged 3 and 14 months died from hypothermia due to heat exposure after being unintentionally trapped inside the vehicles. The coroner handed down a raft of recommendations, including adding information and warnings to the Blue Book and materials distributed to parents and carers of young children, as well as public education activities for new parents. A teenage boy has been arrested by Queensland police and charged with possessing violent extremist material. It's alleged the 13-year-old was threatening people at a business with a knife before being arrested and taken into custody. Investigations led police to a home where they seized an electronic device. The boy was later hit with a number of charges, including possessing extremist material and planning on causing death or grievous bodily harm. He was remanded in custody to front children's court on Friday. The new Prime Minister of the Solomon Islands, Matthew Whale, has touched down in Canberra. He's slated to have high-level meetings today with Prime Minister Anthony Albanese in his first official meeting since taking office last month. Solomon Islands is considered strategically significant to Australia. Around $6 million worth of drugs has been found floating near North Queensland boat ramp. Police retrieved about 40 kilograms worth of cocaine from the water near a burnt-out truck in the Whitsundays, believed to have come from overseas. The truck fire was extinguished and officers are appealing for anyone with information to come forward. And there are renewed concerns the federal government's proposed NDIS overhaul will cause widespread harm. People with Disability Australia warn hundreds of thousands of risk losing essential support. Acting CEO Megan Spindler-Smith says the figures have devastated the community.
14: We are really concerned and overwhelmed because the government's own modelling shows that hundreds of thousands of fewer people are going to be on the NDIS in the coming years. And what that really means is that people with disability are going to lose access to the kinds of supports they use just to have an everyday life.
13: Two Sport Manly are set to ask the NRL permission to select Tolu Kola early from the game's concussion protocols. The winger suffered a head knock in last week's Origin opener through a Caelan Ponga shoulder charge and was ruled out with Category 2 symptoms. After already missing last week's loss to the Sharks, the Sea Eagles are now hoping to have him back on the field 3 days ahead of schedule. The clubs will kick off round 14 on Thursday at Four Pines Park. And Sydney FC have announced the departure of Englishman Joe Lolley through a mutual agreement. The 33-year-old has spent the last 4 years at the Sky Blues and recently lined up for last month's grand final loss against Auckland. It sees him remain without a club ahead of next season. In finance, the Dow Jones is up 42 points at 51,074, and the Australian dollar is worth 71.63 US cents. That's Super Radio Network News. Mostly grey skies overhead this morning and delivering a high chance of showers. Northerly winds gusting around 20 to 30 kilometres per hour and increasing around midday before dying off in the evening. Heading for tops of 20 degrees in the city today, 19 in the west. Looking ahead, conditions clearing back up tomorrow for mostly blue skies. Keep your brollies handy. Possible showers on Thursday, but sunny again Friday. That's the latest USM News. I'm Jackie Richards.
2: Sydney wakes up with Luke Boner, standing in for Tim Webster.
15: Yeah, good morning. And welcome to a brand new day. We've made it to Tuesday, June 2. Yep, my name is Luke Boner, B-O-N-A is how it's spelled. And I'm filling in for Timmy Webster while he has this break off this week. He'll be back next week. You'll probably be very pleased to know. A lot to get through this morning, but my job is to keep you informed and hopefully entertained. We'll make you laugh. We'll make you cry. We'll do everything in between. And we'll play some special music later this morning. Two very important birthdays today. Charlie Watts from the Rolling Stones is celebrating a birthday. And one of the finest, most gifted musicians ever, Marvin Hamlisch, would also be celebrating a birthday today. Two extremely talented musicians. I didn't speak to one of them, Marvin Hamlisch. I would have loved to have interviewed him. But I had a very strange, spontaneous encounter with Charlie Watts from the Rolling Stones a few years ago. I was hosting another program on another network. It was on the Triple M network. And the Rolling Stones had just played in Brisbane. And I said, you know, anyone who's been to the concert, because it was a national program. And I said, anyone who's been to the Rolling Stones concert, how was it? Tell us all about it. And a phone call came through from a bloke who said, I'm a driver. You're on hands-free. I'm a driver. I said, oh, yeah. He said, there's someone, my passenger wants to say hello. It was Charlie Watts. Getting to the motel room or the hotel room after the gig. And we had a great chat on air. It was fantastic. I'll tell you all about it a little later this morning. In the meantime, 13 12 69 is the telephone number. Have you ever randomly run into somebody famous? I mean, I was not expecting Charlie Watts. And we spoke for about 20 minutes. I've spoken to plenty of entertainers over the years, because I've been lucky enough to be able to be in a position to do that because of my job. But that was an unsolicited chat with one of the world's most famous musicians. Sadly, I was on air when he passed away. But Charlie Watts, the quiet member of the Rolling Stones, and we had Ronnie Wood yesterday. Not a founding member of the Stones, Charlie Watts was. But I also hope to play some Marvin Hamlisch later today. So if you're a music lover, you'll know how much I'm looking forward to that. 13 12 69, the email is the same, tim@2sm.com.au. Well, there's fury in the polls again today. Once again, it's unleashed at the Prime Minister, Anthony Albanese. Anthony Albanese has given himself a $60,000 a year pay rise. So his pay is $622,050. Now, some of you are going to say that's outrageous. I'm not his biggest fan, but I'm going to give it to him. It is arguably the most important job in the country. There's that and captaining the Australian cricket team. They're the two most important jobs. But for the amount of responsibility, take away the personality, look at the position. And you look at the money that some public servants get. Some of them over $1 million a year. You look at the pay packets of some of the country's top executives, and it's way more than $622.50. Now, just a few years ago, 2022, the Prime Minister's wage was $564,364. But the argument is the cost of living's gone up, electricity prices have soared $2,000 a year, mortgage repayments are jumping more than 40%. A case of beer costs $10 more than it did 4 years ago. And the cost of living continues to loom large over the lives of everyday Australians. There's a great article in the Daily Telegraph that reads, "How can this man sleep in bed each night? Just his pay rise would be nice to live on for most people. Having a huge public service might look good in employment figures, but it just makes more pain for ordinary people and helps no one in the long run. Shame on you, Albo." That is obviously a very one-sided opinion, and I get it. There's a lot of anger out there because the cost of living is crippling so many Australian families. But I'm going to ask you, 13, 12, 69, do you really have a problem with the top job? Forget it's Anthony Albanese. We're talking about the Prime Minister of Australia. Is $622.50 really that outrageous when you compare it to other corporate wages? And when you compare it to the public servants that clog the halls of Canberra, a lot of them well over $1 million. 900K is almost the norm. The Prime Minister gets paid less than senior public servants. There's an old saying, if you pay peanuts, you get monkeys. Some people would say, well, we're paying more than peanuts and we've still got a monkey. But that's getting personal. I'd love to hear your opinion without getting personal. Do you reckon that a Prime Minister and a political party should be paid in bonuses like you do in the real world? In the radio game, maybe not necessarily this station, but at other stations, if you rate well, if you're smart enough, you negotiate your contract and you say, well, I'll get a bonus. Should the Prime Minister and the other politicians in Canberra, should they all be on a bonus system? Here's your basic wage. And if you reach these KPIs, you get a bonus. And if you don't, you're out. Well, the only way to out a politician is at the ballot box, isn't it? But what do you make of it? I actually don't have a problem with the Prime Minister earning $622.50. And if you don't like the CEO of your company, we as shareholders can vote to get rid of them at the ballot box. What do you make of it? The email is tim@2sm.com.au. I want to hear your thoughts on 13 12 69. Now, speaking of hardworking politicians, it would be hard to argue, whether you like her or hate her, that anyone works harder than National leader Pauline Hanson, but she's come under fire. And it's not because of her work ethic. It's because of her lack of parliamentary attendance. After declaring she had the ability to be Prime Minister, and we covered that yesterday, she said she was unafraid to oppose the real increase to the minimum wage. But the Queenslander, the senator, has been absent from 88% of Senate estimate hearing days over the past decade. Now, after she skipped Canberra last week to prioritise meeting voters in regional Queensland, that also included spending her birthday with the billionaire Clive Palmer. And incidentally, she didn't claim the travel on the taxpayer. But she, according to the figures that we've received, Pauline Hanson attended the last one Senate estimates hearing on just 28 out of 239 days. She told The Australian she did not want to regularly attend Senate estimates hearings because bureaucrats do not answer her questions, labelling Coalition and Labor MPs bastards, quote unquote, for criticising her attendance record. She said, this is Pauline Hanson, quote, these bastards, all they're worried about is trying to kick me in the guts to make out that I'm not doing anything. Earlier on Sky News, Senator Hanson said she had the capacity to become Prime Minister and was open to running in a lower house seat at the next election. You remember we talked about this yesterday? She said, do I want to be Prime Minister? Well, I tell you what, I won't knock the job because I believe that I have the ability to do it. Well, at the moment, according to the Sunday poll published in the Australian Financial Review yesterday, I'm going to talk about that again with Shane Oliver in just a second. I spoke to Shane Oliver, chief economist with AMP, and I'll repeat that in just a minute. Pauline Hanson, the Senate Estimates Committee meetings, they are a massive pain. And if you're trying to get out there and talk to the people who elected you, and because she's a Queensland senator, that's the people of Queensland. Mind you, she claims to represent all of Australia, and she'll have to if she wants to be PM. But for some reason, my sound has disappeared. I'll continue on. We're still on air, are we? Can we fix this? So the Senate Estimates Committee meetings are a massive drag, and they are a massive bore. So are there more important things to do than go to a Senate estimates meeting? So her attendance record has come under fire and under the microscope. Do you care? Do you really care that One Nation leader, Pauline Hanson, has come under fire for only attending 28 out of 239 days of Senate estimates hearings? I couldn't give a rat. But you tell me. What do you make of it? 13 12 69 is the telephone number. And this is interesting, and I'll talk more about it later this morning. Did you know that 9 in 10 British parents want the UK to copy what we've done here in Australia and introduce an age ban on social media access for children? The UK government's technology secretary is Liz Kendall, who said parents are extremely concerned about the harm social media is causing children. They are crying out for help and support. More on that later. The children's social media age ban in Australia has been raved about, and apparently it's getting success. I was sceptical at first because I thought kids with if there's know-how, they'll find a way to skip around it. But at least it's created conversation. I understand more kids are now reading books. Parents are reporting that they're reading stories now, that libraries are borrowing books. People are getting talking books online. And all of this has increased since this social media age ban. You might have some thoughts on that. We'll go into it in a bit more detail shortly. 13, 12, 69, we'll take a break and we'll come back. I'm going to replay my chat with Shane Oliver, Chief Economist with AMP, in just a sec.
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17: 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They're still humans. And would you accept someone talking to your daughter like that, or your mum, or your girlfriend? You absolutely wouldn't.
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15: Yeah, so where is the Sydney housing market going? Where are interest rates going? What will the Reserve Bank do when they meet in 2 weeks? All that and other issues were discussed yesterday on this very program with Shane Oliver, Chief Economist with AMP. Shane Oliver is the Chief Economist with AMP. I talk to him often on my podcast, and I used to talk to him when I was at another network, but he's back with me this morning. G'day.
24: G'day, Luke. How are you?
15: I'm very... Good Lord.
24: Good Lord. Great to be back.
15: That's a joke. Shane Oliver, he looks like a staid, boring accountant-type chief economist. This guy is a Taylor Swift fan, and he's obsessed... Also with Neil Diamond, and that's where we get the Good Lord for Crunchy Cronola Sweet from the live album, Hot August Night. See if you can find it for me, will you, young fella? Crunchy Cronola Sweet from the live album, Hot August Night. Anyway, Shane, some important stuff today, the markets. What do you make of what's going on between the US and Iran, and how is it affecting us?
24: Well... I guess to some degree we've all relaxed a little bit because the petrol prices came down following those tax cuts, the fuel tax cuts back in April.

0: probably still closed. Every so often we hear out of the US that a deal is imminent, and then, of course, well, it doesn't quite get there. And that still seems to be the case. You know, we've heard, I think the latest news is that that there's a draft of a deal, but Donald Trump has yet to sign off. But the problem is that the longer the Strait of Hormuz remains effectively closed, I know there's some ships getting through, then the greater the risk that at some point the world will have to adjust to much lower fuel supplies. And that could well include Australia. It may just come in the form of higher prices if we just pay more for petrol that we can get from anywhere around the world. But obviously that risk is still there, and it's still impacting markets to some degree. But overall, markets seem to be assuming that there will be some sort of deal, that Trump will do a taco. Trump always chickens out, and that Iran will sign up to that. But, of course, we're still waiting for it.
1: OK, Shane Oliver, let me ask you this. From a fiscal point of view, is it worth Australia searching for oil, drilling for oil, harvesting it, refining it? Is it worth us building more refineries? Because we had 8 20 years ago. We've now got 2. Can we be self-sufficient? Is it financially viable?
0: Look, I think we can be. The key, I think, is to find more oil. My understanding is that there is still more oil around Australia. It's just that we stopped exploring and extracting it. Then I think the question is whether we get more refined. So if we open it up to exploration again, we probably will find oil. I have heard there's 200 to 300 million barrels of oil off the coast of WA, but there's all sorts of debates around this and how easy it is to extract. And then once you get it, where do you refine it? Do you refine it in Australia or send it overseas? I think the key initially is just to get that oil. Re-establishing refineries is kind of an expensive thing to do. And the problem is, in Australia, we have these high labour costs, and that could mean higher petrol prices. So that's the main problem.
1: I know. So because of our financial infrastructure, and we have a standard of living in Australia, and we have a standard of wages, because of all that, would the oil we produce be so expensive, we'd say, let's go back to the old days?
0: Well, maybe.
1: See, that's the problem,
0: that's
1: isn't
0: the problem.
1: It?
0: But if you can extract the stuff, then at least you've got it. And
1: at least you've got it.
0: Bargaining power. You can send it off to other countries nearby to get processed. So that is one option there. So I think the key is to get that greater supply of oil. Now, of course, over time, we'll move on to other things. We have seen a surge in demand for electric cars, both secondhand and new. And so that's probably the path we'll end up going down longer term. But that's a longer term issue.
1: Okay.
0: In the near term, we are still somewhat vulnerable.
1: All right. Just very quickly, Shane, because I know you're busy. The property clearance rates are declining, particularly over the last weekend. And in Sydney, beautiful day on Saturday. Great day for lining a driveway and putting your hand up at an auction. Why do you think the property clearance rates are declining?
0: Well, I think they're declining for two reasons, primarily. One is that interest rates are on the way back up. We know that that's a dampener that keeps buyers away. The big one, of course, is that we've seen the tax changes in the budget. And today, of course, Cotality, used to be called CoreLogic, have released their house price data for May. It's just come out early this morning. It's flat nationally, but that's only because of gains in some cities, regionals, and, of course, Brisbane, Adelaide, Perth still growing, although they've slowed down. But Sydney, interestingly, prices are down 0.9%. I think they're now down almost 2%. They're down 2% over the last quarter. Over the last 3 months, they're down 2%. So prices are coming down. And when I was looking at their daily data, prices were roughly flat nationally going up to the budget. And then the weakness has actually started to kick in beyond the budget. And that's the tax changes. So investors are basically saying, look, we're going to get a lower after-tax return here. And we don't know what other investors are going to make of it either. We might as well hold back. And that's causing prices to come off. Similar story in Melbourne, prices coming off down there as well. But it looks to me like the property market is well and truly cooling down.
1: Okay. Yeah, Shane Oliver from AMP, the chief economist, who is a funny bloke. I mean, there he is. He's a very straight-laced man of figures. And yet he's a huge fan of music. In fact, he's a big Swiftie. He's a Taylor Swift fan. Went to the concert with one of his colleagues and his daughter and her friends.

0: And he's a man of many angles, is Shaney Oliver. I love him. He's a good mate. It's 27 minutes past five, Tuesday morning. Luke Bonner for Tim Webster. News is next here on 1269 2SM.
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9: This is 1269 2SM.
8: Officers were on their way to a fire in St. Leonard's just before 7:30 last night when a child was struck by a marked police car near Christie Street at the Pacific Highway. The 12-year-old boy was treated immediately by officers before paramedics arrived. He was then taken to Sydney's Children's Hospital in a stable condition. The driver, a senior constable, tested negative to intoxication and an investigation into the crash is ongoing. The New South Wales coroner has found two separate child deaths from overheating in cars were caused by memory failure. The children aged 3 and 14 months died from hypothermia due to heat exposure after being unintentionally trapped inside the vehicles. The coroner handed down a raft of recommendations, including adding information and warnings to the Blue Book and material distributed to parents and carers of young children, as well as public education activities for new parents. One of the so-called ISIS brides charged with terrorism offences wants nothing to do with the organisation, according to her defence. At a bail hearing, her lawyer argued 34-year-old Rayan El-Houli has renounced the Islamic State organisation and was a highly traumatised individual. Four women from the latest two cohorts of women and children to arrive back in Australia from Syria last month have been charged and remain before the courts. The new Prime Minister of the Solomon Islands, Matthew Whale, has touched down in Canberra. He's slated to have high-level meetings today with Prime Minister Anthony Albanese in his first official visit since taking office last month. Solomon Islands is considered strategically significant to Australia. Wombo mine workers in the New South Wales Hunter region have voted overwhelmingly in favour of protected action amid workers mounting frustration towards Glencore as they push for a new enterprise agreement. The dispute is focused on proposed lower-tier classifications that the mining and energy unions say would undermine same-job, same-pay laws, change various site conditions, lack engagement on workers' claims and lacks back pay for moving over to the new agreement. 95% of union members cast their ballot in favour of each action, with 95% of eligible workers placing a vote. Around $6 million worth of drugs has been found floating near a North Queensland boat ramp. Police retrieved about 40 kilograms worth of cocaine from the water near a burnt-out truck in the Whitsundays, believed to have come from overseas. The truck fire was extinguished and officers are appealing for anyone with information to come forward. There are renewed concerns the federal government's proposed NDIS overhaul will cause widespread harm. People with Disability Australia warns hundreds of thousands risk losing essential support. Acting CEO Megan Spindler-Smith says the figures have devastated the community.
9: We are really concerned and overwhelmed because the government's own modelling shows that hundreds of thousands of fewer people are going to be on the NDIS in the coming years. And what that really means is that people with disability are going to lose access to the kinds of supports they use just to have an everyday life.
8: And new data shows Australia has reached its highest ever number of billionaires. The group of 178 people share a combined wealth of over $686 billion and earn a reported $50,000 per minute. To sport, former West Coast boss Adam Simpson has ruled himself out of the race to be the next coach of Essendon. The 50-year-old guided the Eagles to a premiership win in 2018 before leaving the club 2 years ago. It comes after he was appointed to the selection panel for choosing the next coach of the Blues after the departure of Michael Voss. And women's world number one Aryna Sabalenka is gearing up to take on Japanese heavyweight Naomi Osaka in the fourth round of the French Open later this morning. In finance, the Dow Jones is up 56 points at 51,089, and the Australian dollar is worth 71.62 US cents. That's Super Radio Network News. Mostly grey skies overhead this morning and delivering a high chance of showers. Northerly winds gusting around 20 to 30 kilometres per hour and increasing around midday before dying off in the evening. Heading for tops of 20 degrees in the city today, 19 in the west. Looking ahead, conditions clearing back up tomorrow for mostly blue skies. Keep your brollies handy. Possible showers on Thursday, but sunny again Friday. That's the latest 2SM News. I'm Jackie Richards.
10: Sydney wakes up with Luke Boner, standing in for Tim Webster.
0: Yeah, I don't stand.
11: No, you sit.
0: I'm sit. Who would stand?
11: Oh, look, some people stand, but
0: For 4 hours?
11: No, I couldn't.
0: Do you know, they're wankers. They're people, the people in the office that pump up the
11: stand, they're standing,
0: they want to
11: yes.
0: be noticed.
11: Mm-hmm.
0: Are you with me?
11: Yes, I am.
0: Yeah.
11: Yes, I am.
0: Hey, listen, I love an animal story.
11: Yeah.
0: Volunteers from Marine Rescue Batemans Bay have rescued a dog after it was swept from rocks.
11: Oh, poor puppy.
0: The dog was washed offshore and the rescue crews went out in a vessel along with a jet ski. The dog made it to Snapper Island. It was quite distressed.
11: It would be too. Lucky, the thing about that is lucky that people noticed that the dog was just sort of drifting.
0: Yeah, but there's something important missing from this story, Di.
11: Mm.
0: And you're an investigative journalist. You need to look into this. You've let everyone down here.
11: Oh, no.
0: What sort of dog was it? Don't you think that's important to the story?
11: I actually have a photo of it, but I'm not sure what kind of dog.
0: You don't show it on radio, do you?
11: No, it's a white dog.
0: You've only been in radio for 35 years.
11: I know. So it's a. I'll have to look into that.
0: Anyway, doesn't matter. Anyway, a council ranger made sure that the dog was reunited with its owner. So that's a lovely story.
11: Isn't that nice?
0: Isn't that good?
11: The dog didn't want to get into the boat. It was a bit, obviously, frantic and terrified.
0: I love that story. We love animal stories.
11: Yes, we do.
0: Here on the radio. We have been babysitting my stepdaughter's dog for the 4 weeks.
11: Oh.
0: He was supposed to stay 4 days.
11: Yeah.
0: But what's happened is Nikki, you haven't met Nikki yet?
11: No.
0: Oh, you'll love her.
11: Yeah.
0: Often referred to as the Minister for War and Finance. And even more regularly, the Leader of the Opposition.
11: Oh, yeah, for obvious reasons,
0: but,
11: yes.
0: But her daughter rescued a dog. You'll enjoy this, maybe, because you're an animal person.
11: Yes, yeah.
0: So she rescued a 6-year-old ex-breeding British Bulldog.
11: Oh, okay.
0: Tricolour, you know, tan and white.
11: Yes, yep.
0: And it's a very sad story. So this dog was an ex-breeding dog, had passed his...
11: Breeding days. Yes.
0: So they spayed him and then discarded him.
11: Oh,
0: and so
11: sad.
0: The whole time he was breeding, and then for the next couple of years, he was in a cage the size of a box trailer.
11: Oh, poor.
0: Surrounded by aggressive mother barking dogs.
11: Oh.
0: Now, with people, he is the most beautiful, kind, affectionate, dribbling, drooling, snorting, grunting, farting thing you've ever seen. I just love him. His name's Alfie.
11: Oh, that suits.
0: But he's never been socialised and he doesn't tolerate other dogs.
11: Okay.
0: Which is really, really sad. Why can't animal welfare people look into things like how many ex-breeding dogs, when they're no good, are just discarded?
11: That's so very, very sad.
0: Should we look into that?
11: Absolutely, we will.
0: I know I'm only here until Friday, but it was something that I wanted to talk about. He is the most gorgeous thing, and if you look up British Bulldogs, I've never, ever entertained the thought of having a British Bulldog before. I've had a Border Collie.
11: Oh, they're beautiful too.
0: I've had
11: too.
0: A Foxy.
11: Yeah.
0: We had a Shaggy thing that was a rescue dog. Her name was Sassy, and I can't tell you what she was, but little kids at the park used to call her Harry McCleary.
11: Oh, okay, yes.
0: From McDonald's and Dairy.
11: Yes, yep.
0: So she looked like the dog in the book, so I don't know what that is. But this dog, I just feel so desperately. You might have some thoughts on this. 13 12 69 is the telephone number. This dog deserved better. And he's never been socialised. And they're strong, powerful dogs.
11: Oh, they are. They're very stocky, aren't they? Yes.
0: Muscular and stocky.
11: Yeah.
0: And he's got to be on a chain.
11: Yeah.
0: Because if he's on the other lead, what are they made of? You know,
11: leather or something. Yeah.
0: He just chews it and bites at the hole.
11: Yes.
0: It's something about. So he's on a chain.
11: Yeah.
0: And if he sees another dog, he will pull me off my feet.
11: Oh, gosh.
0: Yep. So kids, no one else can walk him.
11: Yeah.
0: And it just seems like such a shame that such a beautifully natured dog. It's not his fault.
11: No, it's not. And it's awful. But I'm glad that they're slowly stopping those breeding farms and getting rid of them too.
0: Well, I just feel so sorry. What happens? You know, there's a huge industry now in rehoming greyhounds.
11: Yes.
0: And that really took off, didn't it?
11: It does. It has, yes.
0: But I just feel really bad. Maybe you've got some thoughts. I wanted to talk to you about something else, but we'll do it later.
11: All right, sounds good.
0: It is the cheating scandal of the Northern Beaches.
11: Ooh, sounds intriguing.
0: Okay.
11: Yeah.
0: It involves a very popular RSL club, a group of 4 cheating girls at a trivia night.
11: Ooh.
0: And a whistleblower.
11: Ooh. I'm starting to think this could be a book. There could be a book in this.
0: I'm telling you, I have a massive story for you. And we'll do that a little bit later.
11: Fantastic.
0: Okay, what else have we got coming up today, boss?
11: Oh, look, we have
0: Matt DeGroot.
11: We do have Matt DeGroot coming up very soon. We'll be finding out about the amount of money that is being lost to gambling in New South Wales. It just would, it's absolutely staggering.
0: Do you know New South Wales has more, just Sydney has more poker machines than Las Vegas?
11: Incredible. Yeah, shocking. And so they think that there's a couple of suburbs may actually get up to losing, I think it's $1 billion a year just in those suburbs on gambling within a couple of years' time. So it's not good.
0: Also, you're going to meet a mate of mine, and this guy is nothing short of inspirational, Di.
11: Mm-hmm.
0: His name is Bob Davis. Now, I think you've seen the link.
11: He runs
0: a boot camp, folks, in Queensland called Hard Yakka. Now, primarily, what he does is he turns troubled juvenile youth around and gets them on the straight and narrow. But listen to this, Di.
11: Mm-hmm.
0: He has a 96% success rate.
11: Fantastic.
0: Now, did you know that incarcerated males in Australia, there is a 43% revindication rate? In other words, over 2 years, 48% of incarcerated prisoners return to jail.
11: That's shocking.
0: Something's wrong.
11: Absolutely.
0: Something is really wrong. So anyway, Bob Davis, he deals a lot with Indigenous kids. He takes the chip off the shoulder and puts pride back in the heart.
11: Oh, that sounds amazing.
0: And he gives people a reason to put their feet on the ground every morning and gives them purpose.
11: Yep.
0: I want you to meet him because he's just had some interesting news.
11: Oh, exciting.
0: Some good news that I have personally been fighting for.
11: Yep.
0: I want to share that story. Bob Davis, Hard Yakka, a little bit later. We'll talk the trucking industry with Rod Hanafy, and we'll talk next hour with the Reverend Stu Cameron about gambling, amongst other things. Al Paranini has the traffic for us shortly. And Matt DeGroote live from London coming up. The telephone number is 13 12 69. Luke Burner for Timmy Webster here at 2SM. Now, I've been telling you all about Nature Bee Power Pollen. And in transparency, I am a Nature Bee ambassador. 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Folks, if you're feeling a little bit tired, if you start to get drowsy at 2 or 3 o'clock in the afternoon, if you just feel that pep in your step is gone, why don't you try Power Pollen Nature Bee? 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
1: 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Sydney traffic.
12: In the Sydney CBD, a bus and pedestrian accident. Park Street near George Street. Belmore, a two-car crash. Canterbury Road at Trafalgar Street. Lanes out each way. And a fallen tree at Cowan, the Pacific Highway, northbound near the rest area. It's end of financial year at Beaumont Tiles, with up to 26% off selected wall and floor tiles. 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I'm Tim Govis with the latest traffic on 2SM 1269.
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19: 2SM.
0: Time to go live to London. 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
0: Yes, I knew there was something that had to be played there. Matt DeGroote, good morning to you live from London. So I've only been here 3 days and I knew something was missing. G'day, buddy.
20: We shan't be leaving the good people of Norwegian Cruise Line out to pasture for not only do they sponsor the segment, but we'd like them to stay there.
0: We would like that. Yes, we would.
20: And
0: so
20: I'd like to get a bit of the sponsor's product at some stage over here in the UK.
0: Are you a cruise person?
20: You know what I did? I did a schoolies cruise. After year 12.
0: You're the reason P&O went broke.
20: It was one of the most disastrous. On the surface, it sounds like a great idea. Put 1,500 schoolies on a cruise ship around, you know, New Caledonia for 8 days. And then you think about putting 1,500 schoolies on a cruise ship around New Caledonia for 8 days, and you realise that is a horrific idea. And now, it was.
0: It's another story for another day, but we'll move on. Good to talk to you, buddy. What's the weather doing? Is it calmed down?
20: Now, we've cooled down a little bit in terms of actual temperature, which makes the country a little bit more livable and breathable. But to say that the temperature's cooled down in terms of the news cycle would be an understatement, because what we were talking about on Friday, one of your great fascinations, which is the impact of Jeffrey Epstein on the political and royal landscape over here, took another turn today.
0: Okay, where are we at today? What's new? I bet you can't shock us, though.
20: Well, this is the thing. No, and it is the case and has been consistent since the sort of the reality and the depths of some of the true depravity, but also business dealings of Jeffrey Epstein started to become known through the release of the Epstein files, is that the fallout has been significantly greater and more damning in the UK than it has been in the United States. And the two people who have probably caught the brunt of it, rightly so, Prince Andrew, formerly Prince Andrew, but the other man is Keir Starmer, the Prime Minister of the country, because he appointed a guy by the name of Peter Mandelson as US ambassador when he took over because he had a decent relationship.
0: What a disaster.
20: Oh, my Lord. And so today, more information came out about that appointment, which had all sorts of fingerprints over the Jeffrey Epstein connections, his discredited nature, what he was hiding from not only the Prime Minister but the people of the UK, and Keir Starmer, who just stumbles from one scandal, tragedy, or you know, tripped hurdle to the next, is just in the middle of it again, because all of what we learned today was those text message conversations between Mandelson and ministers and government aides and all sorts of things. None of them are complimentary of Starmer or the government. All of them are what you'd imagine government is like behind closed doors, which is very catty, very backstabby, very white ante, if you will. And it just showed that Peter Mandelson had his finger in so many pies, and many of them were, on the one hand, trying to woo and wow the Prime Minister to get this job over in the US. On the other hand, he was criticizing and bringing down the very government that he was trying to work for. It's just messy. It's messy and it's embarrassing.
0: This Mandelson fellow, it was Keir Starmer's appointment. Didn't they? Were there any red flags before he was made ambassador?
20: Were there any red flags? Well, you would have to say that he had a known relationship with Jeffrey Epstein. Which was a flag that the Prime Minister was willing to look past because he thought that his relationship with Donald Trump was going to trump that. But the other flag started to come in the terms of what we know now, which was that he wasn't thoroughly vetted or approved by the various vetting agencies that vetted Peter Mandelson, that he did have dealings in various capacities with people that didn't look overly complimentary, that the people who were advising Keir Starmer were advising against Peter Mandelson and pointing in other directions. So if Keir was to stand up and say, hand on heart, I thought he was the best guy for the job and he was the most qualified, that's wrong. What he can put his hand on his heart and say was he didn't know the depths of what Peter Mandelson had done and was doing with regards to the accusation he was charged with, hasn't been convicted of, sharing government secrets with Jeffrey Epstein and doing all the nasty things that he was doing from a government point of view.
0: Yeah, but
20: he wouldn't have known that. But what we do know is that he was a red flag.
0: Oh, massive red flag. But, I mean, the thing is, they allege Mandelson leaked market-sensitive government and financial information to Jeffrey Epstein during the 2008 financial crisis. He was arrested on suspicion of misconduct in public office. Isn't that exactly what they're alleging Andrew did when he was a trade envoy?
20: Exactly right, 200%.
0: So what?
20: However, it is a much, much more complicated thing to try to arrest a son of the former queen than it is to arrest a disgraced government official. And that is one of the things that's going to be a really long and slow, protracted story. If anyone's sitting there going, geez, any day today, Andrew may be charged, absolutely not the case. This is going to drag on because the sensitivities and the public pressure is so disproportionate, I would imagine, to the amount of private pressure that is being put on both the government and the police from inside the royal family. That's just that's a movie in the making.
0: It is indeed. Now, I'll tell you another movie in the making, but it's already been made. It was called Richard, Serena Williams. Wow. Oh. She's announced as a wild card return to tennis. What's the story here?
20: Age of 44.
0: Wow.
20: A story. She's not played professional tennis since 2022 when she went out in the third round of the US Open. She did, at the time, to be fair, say she wasn't retiring as much as she was just moving away from the sport. But she has now very much made clear that she is going to return to tennis. She's going to play at Queen's and likely at Wimbledon. She looks phenomenal. She looks strong. She looks fit. And it's the 1st of June. The tournament starts in a month's time. And I reckon there is a huge number of players in that women's draw that will not like to see Serena back, because when she is on, she is unbeatable. She is just a true dominant force in the sport. But my God, what a story.
0: Well, as I said, the movie's kind of been done, but it hasn't finished yet. It is a remarkable story. And I tell you what, they say, women's sports doesn't attract the television audience that men's sports does. If she gets onto the court at Wimbledon, you watch. It'll be fascinating to see the massive ratings.
20: I mean, there are a certain number of athletes who are identifiable regardless of whether you like sport or not, or like any sport or not. She goes well and truly beyond just tennis fans or sports fans. She has complete cut through, not just because of her dominance on the court over a long period, but because she is one of those celebrity cross athletes. So you're absolutely right. The world will tune in and watch.
0: Oh, I will.
20: But the women's game has evolved as well. The players are faster and stronger than they were when she was at her best.
0: I know. Matt, I've got to go, but I'll say this just to stir the pot. If the women, and they do get equal pay at Wimbledon, but please, can they play five sets and give us some money's worth? Five sets for the women. Matt?
20: I think you'll find a lot of friends with that argument, my friend.
0: Okay. Hey, Matty De Groot, lovely to talk to you, brother. Talk to you tomorrow.
20: Cheers, old mate. Bye.
0: Matt De Groot, live from London. Yeah. Are you with me? The women should play five sets like the men. Give us our money's worth. News is next here at 2SM.
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12: In Belmore, a two-car crash, Canterbury Road at Trafalgar Street. The centre lane is blocked each way. Bondi Junction, traffic lights are flashing on Bronte Road at Ebley Street. And in Cowan, a fallen tree, the Pacific Highway northbound near the rest area. 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I'm Tim Govis with the latest traffic on 2SM 1269.
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8: One of the so-called ISIS brides charged with terrorism offences wants nothing to do with the organisation, according to her defence. At a bail hearing, her lawyer argued 34-year-old Rayan Al-Houli has renounced the Islamic State organisation and was a highly traumatised individual. Four women from the latest two cohorts of women and children to arrive back in Australia from Syria last month had been charged and remain before the courts. A 12-year-old boy was rushed to hospital after he was hit by a police car in Sydney yesterday. Officers were on their way to a fire in St Leonard's just before 7:30 last night when a child was struck by a marked police car near Christie Street at the Pacific Highway. The young boy was treated immediately by officers before paramedics arrived. He was then taken to the Sydney Children's Hospital in a stable condition. The driver, a senior constable, tested negative to intoxication and an investigation into the crash is ongoing. The New South Wales coroner has found two separate child deaths from overheating in cars were caused by memory failure. The children aged 3 and 14 months died from hypothermia due to heat exposure after being unintentionally trapped inside the vehicles. The coroner handed down a raft of recommendations, including adding information and warnings to the Blue Book and material distributed to parents and carers of young children, as well as public education activities for new parents. An off-duty officer has been caught drink driving in Cameray. The 36-year-old man was pulled over for a random breath test on the Warringah Freeway off-ramp yesterday, just before midday, allegedly returning a positive result. He was arrested and further analysis produced an alleged reading of 0.054. A senior constable attached to a specialist command was slapped with a more than $700 fine and his licence was taken away for 3 months. A drug treatment program has produced promising results in New South Wales prisons. New research from the state's Crime Bureau shows the court-mandated compulsory drug treatment program significantly reduced drug reoffending in the first year of an inmate's release by 40%. This is compared to 20% of offenders who did not receive treatment, although this reduction did not translate to other types of crime, with high overall reoffending rates after release sitting around 61% for those in the program. A teenage boy has been arrested by Queensland police and charged with possessing violent extremist material. It's alleged the 13-year-old was threatening people at a business with a knife before being arrested and taken into custody. Investigations led police to a home in Maryborough where they seized an electronic device. The boy was later hit with a number of charges, including possessing extremist material and planning on causing death or grievous bodily harm. He was remanded in custody to Front Children's Court on Friday. And their renewed concerns the federal government's proposed NDIS overhaul will cause widespread harm. People with Disability Australia warns hundreds of thousands risk losing essential support. Acting CEO Megan Spindler-Smith says the figures have devastated the community.
1: We are really concerned and overwhelmed because the government's own modelling shows that hundreds of thousands of fewer people are going to be on the NDIS in the coming years. And what that really means is that people with disability are going to lose access to the kinds of supports they use just to have an everyday life.
8: To Sport, Manly are set to ask the NRL permission to select Tolu Kola early from the game's concussion protocols. The winger suffered a head knock in last week's Origin opener through a Kalen Ponga shoulder charge and was ruled out with Category 2 symptoms, sidelining him for 11 days. After already missing last week's loss to the Sharks, the Sea Eagles are now hoping to have him back on the field 3 days ahead of schedule. The clubs will kick off round 14 on Thursday at Four Pines Park. In finance, the Dow Jones is up 46 points at 51,078, and the Australian dollar is worth 71.62 US cents. That's Super Radio Network News. Mostly grey skies overhead this morning and delivering a high chance of showers. Northerly winds gusting around 20 to 30 kilometres per hour and increasing around midday before dying off in the evening. Heading for tops of 20 degrees in the city today, 19 in the west. Looking ahead, conditions clearing back up tomorrow for mostly blue skies. Keep your brollies handy. Possible showers on Thursday, but sunny again Friday. That's the latest 2SM News. I'm Jackie Richards.
3: Sydney wakes up with Luke Boner, standing in for Tim Webster.
0: Yeah, good morning and welcome back. 5 minutes past six, as you just heard. Sydney today expecting 20 degrees, possibly some showers. If it does rain, 1 to 6 millimetres. But Wednesday, mostly sunny, 22. Thursday, 20 degrees and possibly a shower. And Friday, a little bit cloud and 19 degrees. 13 12 69 is the telephone number. Do you remember our story yesterday about the 39-year-old learner driver caught drink driving while his supervising driver was also under the influence in Sydney Southwest? Unbelievable. Well, we've received a ton of feedback, and I'll get to it in a sec. But listen to this. Overnight, A learner driver has been charged over a pursuit and crash in Sydney's southwest. Officers were patrolling in Bardia just after 9:20 last night when they attempted to stop a grey sedan. What happened was the driver kept going and police initiated a pursuit on Williamson Road at Ingleburn. The police chase continued onto Brooks Road until the car crashed into a house on McDonald Road. No one in the house was injured. The 17-year-old driver has been charged with driving while license suspended, not displaying L plates, learner not accompanied by a driver, police pursuit not stop, and drive dangerously. His license has been suspended and he'll face a children's court on June 23. Now, because this is a minor, obviously, facing the children's court, we may never know who this is. But I want you to let me know right now how lenient or how tough should the court go on this. Now, here we are. You've got an L driver. Well, kind of, sort of, because they should be on their L's, but their license was suspended. I don't know why, and we may never find out. You've got a 17-year-old driver. Now, just let me ask you this. When you were 17, did you know the difference between right and wrong? The age of criminal responsibility should not apply here because this is a 17-year-old. This 17-year-old should be charged and tried and sentenced as an adult. Am I being too hard? I don't think so. You tell me if I'm wrong. 17, where were you at 17? I bet a lot of you had left school and were already working. You're only 1 year away from being able to vote. You're 1 year away from being able to have a drink. 17. So the 17-year-old driver charged with driving while license suspended, but then also not displaying L plates. It's a learner driver. The learner driver did not have an accompanying driver. This driver did not stop during a police pursuit and was driving dangerously. And it says here his license has been suspended. His license already was suspended. I don't think this bloke should drive for 10 years. If you think I'm being too tough, you tell me. I'm sick of this. And I'm sick of our juvenile justice system being so limp-wristed with serious offenders, especially after 5 and 6 and 7 and 8 and 9 times. You're never going to get a change of behaviour if there are no consequences. And driving a car, it's a lethal weapon. So you just tell me what you think. He's going to face children's court on June 23. I think that's ridiculous. He's 17. It should be treated as an adult charge, if you ask me. 13 12 69 is the telephone number. Yeah, and just going back to that story we covered yesterday, we had an L plater who was pissed. You had his accompanying driver, even pisseder. There's absolutely no regard. And I said it yesterday and I'll say it again today. Driving is not a right, it is a privilege. Yeah, now, and here's another one. A teenage boy is facing violent extremist material charges after being arrested on the Fraser Coast of Queensland. The 13-year-old boy was initially arrested and charged after he allegedly threatened people with a knife. This is at Maryborough last week. He was dealt with under the provisions of the Youth Justice Act for multiple offences. Detectives executed a search warrant at an address in Maryborough on Saturday. They seized an electronic device. And the boy has since been charged with preparation or planning to cause death or grievous bodily harm and possessing or controlling violent extremist material. God help us. 13. He's been remanded in custody and is expected to reappear in the Hervey Bay Children's Court on Friday. There is no ongoing threat to the public, apparently. 131269 is the telephone number. Look, on the topic of juvenile crime, some years ago it was brought to my attention that there was an amazing man with an ex-military background who was running a boot camp on the Sunshine Coast, on the Fraser Coast, pardon me, the Fraser Coast in Queensland. And what he does is, and he doesn't do it for free, he can't afford to. But what he does is he gets troubled youth, usually youth that have reoffended and reoffended and reoffended, and he turns them around. He deals a lot with troubled Indigenous kids, but there are kids from all walks of life. A lot of them, their parents have just had it up to here with them, and they take their kids to this boot camp and drop them off. This bloke called Bob Davis is a remarkable bloke, and he runs this camp called Hard Yakka. Now, corporate businesses can go there for bonding and that sort of thing. He has all sorts of challenges, from horse riding to rounding up cattle to rounding up sheep to shearing sheep to fencing, all of that sort of stuff. But what he does primarily is help troubled youth. 96% success rate. You're going to meet him a little bit later this morning. 131269 is the telephone number. Are you concerned by the amount of poker machines in our clubs and pubs? Did you know that New South Wales contains roughly 35 to 75% of the world's poker machines? And these are machines located outside of casinos. And additionally, New South Wales holds nearly half of all poker machines in Australia. Has more machines than any other jurisdiction in the world outside of Nevada. We're going to look about gambling. And what concerns me a lot is online gambling, because people under the age of 18 can access it so easily. They're not supposed to, but they do. Stu Cameron is from the Wesley Mission, the Reverend Stu Cameron, and we'll talk about that and a few other social issues shortly. 13 past 6, 2SM.
4: 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Sydney traffic.
5: In Belmore, traffic in recovery mode on Canterbury Road following an earlier crash at Trafalgar Street. Bondi Junction, traffic lights are flashing on Bronte Road at Ebley Street. And in Cowan, there's a fallen tree affecting northbound traffic, the Old Pacific Highway near the rest area. Zero immigration, pensions up by 30%, abolish student debt, double the health budget, newdeal.au, newdeal.au. Authorised by Clive Palmer for the United Australia Party Gold Coast. I'm Tim Govis with the latest traffic on 2SM 1269.
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7: 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Former Senator and Defence Analyst Rex Patrick.
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29: Darren's days of digging blind are over. 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And ever since he saw that he was millimetres away from also striking a high-voltage electricity cable. 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
0: Yeah, a staggering amount of money is being lost to the pokies in New South Wales. New South Wales government data shows $2.37 billion has been lost in the first 3 months of New South Wales. Wesley Mission analysis shows it could reach more than $10 billion by the end of the year. Christ, that's a lot of money. Now, some areas are popping up year in, year out on the listings, like Canterbury, Canterbury Bankstown, Fairfield, Cumberland. And we're all in the grips of a cost of living crisis, and I just can't understand where people are finding the money. I have quite a few vices, but thankfully gambling isn't one. It's never interested me, which is probably a good thing. But I know a lot of people who have had marriages fail, lost jobs, lost family because of gambling. So I need educating on why it is so bad. I have Wesley Mission CEO and Superintendent Reverend Stu Cameron on the line. G'day.
2: G'day, Lou.
0: Yeah, I'm lucky. One of my vices isn't gambling, but I'll tell you a quick story. We were at a club on the central coast of New South Wales some time ago, and me and Nikki, we had dinner, and we had a $10 note change. And she said, just for fun, let's go into the pokey room and just for fun, see how long it can last us. I said, oh, really? I'm going to go home. She said, yeah, just for a bit of fun. Well, it lasted hours. It kept tickling it. It kept tickling you. I think she was only playing 10 cents or 5 cents. And I said, please, can we just go? But what I observed was the lonely people inside this room, and none of them seemed to be having fun. It was very, very sad. It was thick with smoke. It was the only place you could smoke. But it just seemed to be very, very sad. And it dawned on me, it's a very antisocial thing to do too. But when you look at the statistics, that New South Wales contains roughly 35 to 37 of the world's poker machines. Mm. Australia has more machines than any other jurisdiction in the world outside of Nevada. Mm. Obviously, it's taking a lot of people's money, but it's the argument, I guess, Reverend Stu Cameron, is that it's providing the government coffers with much needed revenue as well.
2: Yeah, look, it is doing that. Look, your phrase there, it was just tickling. You know, I think that really speaks volumes to what's going on. These are machines that are finely tuned to addict and to keep you at the machines longer and spending more. And New South Wales, we're the epicenter of poker machine, both technology but also harm. We have some of the biggest manufacturers in the world here. It's become an addiction for the state, including the state government. Probably the biggest addiction to gambling is in Macquarie Street, where more than $2 billion a year is taken in gaming tax from poker machines, and that's increasing year on year in line with the losses.
0: Yeah, I haven't got a problem with people gambling. Don't get me wrong.
2: Neither do I.
0: But these machines are programmed to win. And you know, you look at, we're across the road here, diagonally opposite Star Casino. You don't build a building that big and that extravagant from losing. You with me?
2: Absolutely. Look, there are super profits being made. Now, out in Western Sydney, Luke, there are pubs that are earning on their 30 machines profit. This is profit between $15 and $20 million. Around $190, $200 million is going down the throats of poker machines in some pubs in Western Sydney. I mean, that's a staggering amount of money. So, this is money that's coming out of the pockets of, you know, Western suburbs families and going into the pockets of Eastern suburbs and Northern Beaches, Northern suburbs pub barons. I mean, it's an unjust transfer of wealth, and it's taking money from those who can least afford it to those who've got more than enough.
0: Okay, but Reverend Stu, what about the argument that these publicans will give you, that we donate so much money back into the community with sponsorship of sports teams, charities, that sort of thing? We give, and it's thanks to the machines that give us that revenue.
2: Well, look, I am a minister, so I have to be careful, but I call BS on that. I mean, that's just rubbish because there's only a tiny fraction of money that clubs, for example, earn that goes back to the community and club grants, and much of that goes back into professional sporting bodies. Look, pubs and clubs, that they play a critical role in our community. They're those third places, third spaces that we gather and we connect with family, with friends. And as you said in your opening, nothing good happens socially in a pokies den, particularly in the early hours of the morning. It's very socially isolating. You're just there in front of a screen. You're not having a conversation. You're not enjoying that opportunity to connect deeply with friends and with family. So I want our pubs and clubs to thrive, but not as mini casinos. I want to see them thrive as places where the community gather.
0: Hey, I'll tell you another quick story because I've got something I wanted to tell you. At this very same club, we went there where the policy was if you were to be served, you had to wear a mask. So it must have been during COVID or towards the end. Anyway, their policy was no mask, no service. Anyway, there's this woman in front of me not wearing a mask and coughing like hell. I thought, Jesus, because I was told earlier that if I was to approach the bar, I had to be wearing a mask. So here's a woman coughing, not wearing a mask. She's served and she walks away. She walks over into the podium.

0: and they knew her name. I said to the barman, I said, an hour ago you told me no mask, no service. You just served her and she's coughing. He said, oh, she's got a medical certificate. She has a medical exemption. I said, oh, fair enough. Have you cited that? Did she bring it with her? Have you seen it? No, she just told me that. Mm. I'm just saying the double standard. But what drove it home was she was a regular. They knew her. She had five glasses of wine on the tray and she went into the poker machine area. I'm just putting it out there, Reverend.
1: Yeah, absolutely. And look, that's one of the many challenges and problems with the poker machine industry. You know, people at 2-3 o'clock in the morning, because many of these venues are open till 4 o'clock in the morning. I mean, inhibitions are down, you know, alcohol consumption's up, people are chasing losses and they're not making logical choices and, you know, end up compounding the losses that they're making. You know, at the end of COVID, Luke, when the poker machine venues opened up for the first time, such is the power of this addiction, there were people lined up waiting to get in at just the stroke after midnight because they've been missing that dopamine hit that they got when they sat in front of the machines.
0: Yeah, look, it's frightening. Oh, and one more thing. When I used to work at World Square, up on the intersection of George, Goulburn, Pitt and Liverpool.
1: Know it well.
0: I used to come out of the car park at 5:30 in the morning and straight opposite was a pub that had a separate, what did they used to call it? A VIP room.
1: Yeah, yeah.
0: And I saw tradies coming out. They had their Eskies, their work boots on. Their hair's a little bit wet, so they've just woken up and had a shower. They've gone in for a tap before they've started work. Who does that?
1: Yeah, look, it's become a rite of passage here in New South Wales and Australia. I mean, you turn 18, you're a tradie and you're an apprentice and you go to the pub and have your first legal
0: beer. This is 5:30 in the morning.
1: I know. Look, Chris, it happens all the time. And we just normalised this sort of pathological gambling that's part of the fabric of our state. I mean, look, if America has a problem with guns, here in Australia we have a problem with gambling. And we and other reform advocates, we're not anti-gambling. We don't want to stop people having a punt. We just want to make sure there's appropriate measures in place to reduce harm and ultimately to prevent harm, so that gambling doesn't master us, but we master gambling as a community and as individuals.
0: I haven't got a problem with someone having a bet, but I do have a big problem with something else. And I wonder, I got the news coming up, Reverend Stew, but I want to address the topic of online gambling.
1: And
0: I wonder, can you hang on?
1: Yep.
0: And can we come back after the news? Because this is a massive problem, in my opinion, and I just want to address it because it's one thing to be over the age of 18, have a tap or have a bet on a horse or two flies going up a wall. I don't care. But I think that the online gambling is insidious. And I also, and you can agree or disagree, we'll do that after the news. I think we sometimes groom kids to get addicted to a gambling reflex from a younger age, because a lot of the online games, they have the features, the flashing lights, and they reward you for going to the next step. And there are some games, innocent games, where you actually need dad's credit card to buy either a cheat to get to the next level or to get to the next level. And surely that's a form of gambling, isn't it?
1: 100% it is, yeah, absolutely. The loot boxes and buying skins, these sorts of things, it's gambling in any other language, and it needs to be cracked down on. We are grooming our young people. I mean, there are many kids that know more about the odds of a game than they do about the rules of the game.
0: I'm unbelievable. And you look about gambling in sport, and part of a sports broadcast will be talking about the odds and bet now. Can we come back?
1: Absolutely.
0: Have you got the time?
1: I
0: haven't finished with you yet.
1: Good on you.
0: Yep. Reverend Stew Cameron. Gambling. I don't care about having a bet on a horse on the results of a game. I do have a problem on exotic betting, and I'm going to talk about that after the news, which is coming up. Luke Boner for Timmy Webster here on 2SM Tuesday morning.
2: 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Sydney traffic.
3: In Bondi Junction, traffic lights are flashing yellow. Bronte Road at Ebley Street affecting all directions. Cowan, a fallen tree on the Old Pacific Highway northbound near the rest area. And on the M1 at the Moonee Moonee Creek Bridge, there's a breakdown at southbound in the left lane. Paddy's Flemington is your one.

0: 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Tim Gover's the latest traffic on 2SM 1269.
1: G'day, Matt Tilley here, CEO of Fight MND. 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
6: A police pursuit with a teenage boy ended after crashing into a house in Sydney's southwest last night. A chase was sparked after a car failed to stop as directed around 9:30, with the pursuit coming to an abrupt finish when the vehicle crashed into a home in Ingleburn. The occupants at the home at the time were uninjured. A 17-year-old boy, a learner driver, was arrested and charged, and his license was suspended. He was granted bail and is due to front court on June 23. The New South Wales coroner has found two separate child deaths from overheating in cars were caused by memory failure. The children aged 3 and 14 months died from hypothermia due to heat exposure after being unintentionally trapped inside the vehicles. The coroner handed down a raft of recommendations, including adding information and warnings to the Blue Book and material distributed to parents and carers of young children, as well as public education activities for new parents. Inquiries are underway after a police car hit a child in Sydney's North Shore. Officers were on their way to a fire in St Leonard's just before 7:30 last night when a child was struck by a marked police car near Christie Street at the Pacific Highway. The 12-year-old boy was treated immediately by officers before paramedics arrived. He was taken to Sydney's Children's Hospital in a stable condition. The driver, a senior constable, tested negative to intoxication, and an investigation into the crash is ongoing. One of the so-called ISIS brides charged with terrorism offences wants nothing to do with the organisation, according to her defence. At a bail hearing, her lawyer argued 34-year-old Rayan El-Houli has renounced the Islamic State organisation and was a highly traumatised individual. Four women from the latest two cohorts of women and children to arrive back in Australia from Syria last month have been charged and remain before the courts. The new Prime Minister of the Solomon Islands, Matthew Whale, has touched down in Canberra. He's slated to have high-level meetings today with Prime Minister Anthony Albanese as his first official visit takes after taking office last month. Solomon Islands is considered strategically significant to Australia. Wombo mine workers in the New South Wales Hunter Valley region have voted overwhelmingly in favour of protected action amid workers mounting frustration towards Glencore as they push for a new enterprise agreement. The dispute is focused on proposed lower-tier classifications that the mining and energy unions say would undermine same-job, same-pay laws, change various site conditions, lack engagement on workers' claims, and lacks back pay for moving over to the new agreement. 95% of union members cast their ballot in favour of each action, with 95% of eligible workers placing a vote. Around $6 million worth of drugs has been found floating near a North Queensland boat ramp. Police retrieved about 40 kilograms worth of cocaine from the water near a burnt-out truck in the Whitsundays, believed to have come from overseas. The truck fire was extinguished and officers are appealing for anyone with information to come forward. And new figures have shown Australia has reached its highest ever number of billionaires. The group of 178 people shared a combined wealth of over $686 billion and earn a reported $50,000 per minute. To sport, former West Coast boss Adam Simpson has ruled himself out of the race to be the next coach of Essendon. The 50-year-old guided the Eagles to a premiership win in 2018 before leaving the club 2 years ago. It comes after he was appointed to the selection panel for choosing the next coach of the Blues after the departure of Michael Voss. Women's world number one Aryna Sabalenka is gearing up to take on Japanese heavyweight Naomi Osaka in the fourth round of the French Open later this morning. And Mitchell Moses is expected to make his return for Parramatta for this weekend's clash with the Bulldogs after being ruled out of last week's Origin opener. The Eels halfback was in line to partner Nathan Cleary in Game 1 before going down injured at training. In finance, the Dow Jones is up 46 points at 51,078 and the Australian dollar is worth 71.60 US cents. That's Super Radio Network News. Mostly grey skies overhead this morning and delivering a high chance of showers. Northerly winds gusting around 20 to 30 kilometres per hour and increasing around midday before dying off in the evening. Heading for tops of 20 degrees in the city today, 19 in the west. Looking ahead, conditions clearing back up tomorrow for mostly blue skies. Keep your brollies handy. Possible showers on Thursday, but sunny again Friday. That's the latest 2SM News. I'm Jackie Richards.
7: Sydney wakes up with Luke Boner, standing in for Tim Webster.
8: Yeah, Timmy back next Monday. Just before the news, I was talking to the Reverend Stu Cameron from the Wesley Mission about Australia's gambling problem, and in particular, Sydney's gambling problem. And he's stayed on over the news. I really appreciate it. Reverend Stu, thanks for hanging on.
9: All good, Luke.
8: Yeah, as I said, and I want to make it really clear, I haven't got a problem with someone wanting a bet. I have a problem if you're trying to lure kids into a betting habit, and I have a massive problem with exotic betting on sports, and I'll get to that in just a second. But do you think surreptitiously, or maybe not so surreptitiously, that the gambling institutions are trying to get kids at a young age like the tobacco industry used to do?
9: Oh, blatantly. I mean, I think that's just so obvious. And you said earlier, too, that in online games, you know, PlayStations and Xboxes, but also online, there's all sorts of opportunities for kids in game play through loot boxes, through buying patches and skins and being able to get to the next level, that they're able to clock up huge debts on mum or dad's credit card. And which is all grooming them for when they turn 18 and they can officially have a punt. But there are so many kids, you know, particularly young men, teenage boys, who are in our classrooms who are already on the gambling apps or have been on the gambling apps, either directly themselves or through a friend or a brother, and are having a punt at 14, 15, 16 years of age.
8: Yeah, I know some. I won't mention the app. But I know someone who was doing pretty well, just lucky, but was picking the right winners, and then and was getting paid, and then the app was making it more and more difficult for him to get on. But while he was losing, it was contacting him saying, "Do you want another bet?" Have you heard of this?
9: Yeah, I have, absolutely. Look, these are algorithms that are they're finely tuned. I mean, this is high-end technology. They're spending millions, tens of millions, hundreds of millions in fine-tuning these apps, and these algorithms, and they adapt to your behavior. They adapt to your winning or losing cycle. And so, you know, same with poker machines, the lights, the sounds.
8: The features, they call them features. Yeah.
9: Exactly right. I mean, losses designed as wins, all of these things are, you know, they're a combination of very sophisticated algorithms, but also clinical psychologists who work for these gaming and betting companies who are aligning those algorithms with people's neural pathways, with the way our brain works.
8: And dopamine. So, and it gives you and you get a little bit of a high that's addictive. I understand it, but, folks, the reason we're talking is this deliberately sending Australians broke during a financial crisis when the cost of living is so tough? I mean, I just wonder how much money a family's losing and not putting food on the table, but putting money in machines or putting money online. One last thing, Reverend Stu Cameron.
9: Yeah.
8: I've got a problem with exotic betting. Let me explain. Yeah. So my son, he loves a bet, particularly the NBA. And if there's a game on at 10 o'clock on a Saturday that we can both watch live, he lives down the South Coast. He'll say, Dad, let's watch LeBron. Let's watch the Lakers today play Boston. And so I'll put it on my TV. He'll have it on his. And then at every quarter time, we'll ring each other with our deciphering of what's gone wrong and what they're going to do next. It's fun because he doesn't live with me anymore. Mm. But he has a bet and he has an app. And he is not only interested in the score, he is interested in the halftime scores, the quarter time scores, the spread at those quarter times, the spread at the end, but then he's also gambling on four or five or six other games at the same time. Mm. Now, let's have a look at exotic gambling. If you, say, have a bet that a particular cricketer will drop a catch in a particular innings at a particular time, and if you get it right, you win, that's exotic betting. And that, to me, leads to corruption.
9: Absolutely. And we've seen how athletes, footy players, cricket players, they've been trolled online because they've done the wrong thing in terms of how people have bet. And so there's all sorts of online abuse that's being directed at cricket players,
8: I use cricket because that's a great example. It's been outed. But any sport, unless you're betting on the result, at most, who comes first, second, third, I get that. But if you're betting on that a certain soccer player, and we saw this in rugby league, it's well documented, taking a fall, creating a penalty, and the bet is who will create the first penalty in this particular game. And if that's called exotic betting, and that leads to corruption. We saw it happen.
9: Absolutely. Look, I mean, it was Donald Trump who said, and I think never truer words have been said, the whole world has become a casino. And we've got a casino in our pocket. So it's not just that exotic betting. And there's a thing called poly market where, in the States at least, it's not legal yet here in Australia, it may never be so, you can bet on the outcome of wars. You can bet on what's going to happen in the Hormuz state. I mean, all of these things. What's going to happen to the oil price? You can have a punt on anything.
8: Oh, there's a website. Anytime. There's a website where you can bet on what celebrity is going to die next and when.
9: Yeah.
8: I'm not joking.
9: We used to joke about, betting on two flies, walking up, crawling up a wall. Yeah. Well, that day has come. You can do that via your phone.
8: You can do it on the phone. And the odds are always mentioned as part of a coverage of a sport event.
9: That's right.
8: And they say how much are you really gambling responsibly, all of that sort of stuff.
9: Yeah.
8: But it's
9: shutting the door after the horse has bolted, Luke.
8: If you'll pardon the pun. Well done. So how much money is being lost that should be paid on rent or mortgages or food or school fees?
9: Yeah, look, it's going to be more than $10 billion in New South Wales this year. And to your point earlier, it's in Fairfield, for example, by our calculations, based on official government data in Fairfield, there'll be more than $4,000 lost per man, woman and child this year on poker machines. Now, that's in the you know, one of the poorest areas and the most socially disadvantaged areas of Sydney. This is money that should be spent on rent, mortgage repayments, school fees, all of those things. It's money that's going out of the pockets of those who can least afford it into the pockets of those who have more than enough.
8: All right, Reverend Stu Cameron, it's been great to talk to you. Thank you so much. I'm not a wowser, but I do worry about algorithms coming in and by stealth taking control of people's lives. It bothers me. But thank you for shedding some light on this. It's an interesting topic. It's a serious topic, and it's worth discussing down the track a bit further. Thank you so much.
9: Thanks so much, Luke.
8: Reverend Stu Cameron from the Wesley Mission. I mean, do you know of somebody that is caught up in the grips of a gambling addiction? I've got a very good friend whose husband was earning good money but was always in meetings. It turns out he was at the club just a few doors down putting thousands into a poker machine and trying to hide it. And next thing you know, their car was repossessed. And she had no idea. People came up and said, "We're taking your car away." That's when she found out. It was kept a secret for such a long, long time. Have you beaten a gambling addiction? I'd love to hear your story. 13 12 69 is the telephone number. Or am I just being a wowser? I have a problem with exotic bets. I think it leads to corruption. But I haven't got a problem if you want to have a bet in a horse or a sports match. But I think you should be able to bet on the result, possibly the halftime result. Sure, who scores first, but not who's going to create a penalty in the 45th minute. I got a real problem with that. But tell me what you think. 16 minutes to 7 o'clock. 13 12 69 is the telephone number. Many of you would be aware of the sad passing of Neil Danaher, AO, co-founder of Fight MND. Terrible, insidious disease. Neil was a man who always looked for opportunities. Never wanted to sit back and tick off his bucket list. He was hardwired to not just survive but thrive, to play on and fight back against life's toughest opponent. It's a disease he labelled the beast. Well, Neil lived how he played and coached. His courage and relentless pursuit of raising awareness and finding a cure for MND, not for himself, but for others. Through his bravery and unwavering determination, he rallied a community and with Pat Cunningham and Dr. Ian Davis, OAM, built a movement, pushing MND into the spotlight and raising $122 million for vital MND research and care. His wish was simple but powerful: to help create a world where no one has to face this disease. But beyond that, he wanted to leave a legacy that says this: no matter the odds, no matter the diagnosis, we all have the power to fight and smile. How brave is this? 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
0: In Granville, a breakdown on Parramatta Road. It's eastbound at Bold Street in the right lane. On the Hume Motorway at Ingleburn, there's a breakdown. It's northbound just after Brooks Road. And on the M1 Pacific Motorway, a breakdown just past the Moonee Moonee Creek Bridge in the left southbound lane of the M1. 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I'm Tim Govis with the latest traffic on 2SM 1269.
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8: Sometimes I think, 10 to 7, sometimes I think the world's gone mad. There's a story in today's Daily Telegraph, and the headline is Defence's Gender Agenda. Instead of protecting the nation, commanders are being bogged down with a social experiment. Listen to this. Commanders in the Australian Defence Force usually focused on protecting the nation and preparing for combat, are being tasked with deciding when transgender and non-binary personnel can shower, where they can sleep, what sports they play, and what medals they wear. In today's Daily Telegraph, they're revealing ADF policies released under Freedom of Information, confirming transgender and non-binary ADF recruits now undertake fitness tests of their affirmed gender, rather than being assessed on their sex at birth. And they face significant hurdles in joining allied nation-run deployment and joint exercise opportunities. What's going on? This has completely skipped me. The Director of Military Recruiting's report shows commanders are navigating rules on everything from bathroom rosters to medal re-engraving, while detailing the need for security on previous government accommodations and indeed their uniforms. The ADF policy also reveals transgender personnel participating in ADF sports were to do so in their affirmed gender. The leaders warned negative behaviour, destructive gossip and deliberate attempts to isolate or make gender-diverse employees uncomfortable, they all need to be readdressed. It's all beyond me. I don't get it. I mean, if you join the armed forces, do you declare your sex? I'm male and female, and this is how things are going to be. Or if it's really, really hard to know who's who and what's what, shouldn't our commanders in the ADF be concentrating on training soldiers, getting soldiers through their training period so that when push comes to shove, they can defend this nation? Surely to God, the commanders and the people running our ADF have more important issues to deal with than this rubbish. John, g'day.
17: Hello, Luke.
8: Yeah, g'day, John.
17: I sent you an email yesterday. I don't know whether you've read it or not.
8: Have I got it? I haven't got one in front of me. Sorry, John, what did it say?
17: I made reference to you interviewing Malcolm Roberts from One Nation because he's the smartest
8: bloke. Oh, yes, yes.
17: You'd be surprised how smart he is. Now, you talk about gambling. Whether you gamble or you don't gamble, you do gamble, because every time you go to the polling booth with a politician or a council election, you're taking a gamble.
8: Yeah.
17: And it's the biggest gamble in the world, politicians. You're speaking about fat cats, public servants, and referring that back to the private sector. There's one big difference. You fail in the private sector, you get sacked. Fail in the public service,
8: you get rewarded.
17: Don't worry about that. We'll just jack the prices, taxes up to fortify my mistake.
8: No. If in the public service, if you don't reach your KPIs and if you don't perform, if you are sacked, well then you sue for unfair dismissal, and the taxpayer once again has to. They settle out of court, and once again the taxpayer forks out hand over fist.
17: Okay, well, a couple of classical examples. The trams they bought from Spain, trams, complete failures. Mm-hmm. The trains they bought, they're still in mothball. They still haven't produced them yet.
8: Hey, what about the ferries they bought to go up the Parramatta River?
17: Terrific. We had the putt-putt class that went to Manly that failed. Then we had the decapitating class up the Parramatta River. If you stood up on the upper deck...
8: You hit your head in the bridge.
17: They're the decapitating class. And they've got all the signs there, but they're written in English, and the Japanese and the Asians, they can't read English. So what do we do with them? They're mothballed. So what public servant, Andrew Constance was the minister there, and he said, all the freshwater ferries, they're not worth a Frankfurt. We're going to sink them for reefs. Guess what? I got on the radio and said there's nothing wrong with these machines. I've fortunately had the chance to go down in one time, the freshwaters, and they've got two engines, 3,000 horsepower engines. And they just tick over to one rev an hour, really. They're that far advanced with technology, those ferries. You know, a propeller on an aeroplane, they feather it for different pitch and speed. The propellers on those freshwaters, they alter the pitch on them.
8: Okay. Let me ask you this, John, before I let you go. Have you got a problem? This all stems back to a story we talked about earlier, and I'm going to talk about it more this morning. Do you have a problem with the Prime Minister snagging a 60K pay rise and now being on 622,050?
17: Look, that's set by the Parliament system.
8: Yeah.
17: And here's what the problem is. He says, oh, we didn't say that. We just changed our position. Yes, you did say that. And he did say, I'm going to change things, but I'm going to change Australia. He certainly has. Do we need to pay a bloke $600,000 to put up a $300 million referendum that was completely destroyed? He said, but I'm still going to implement it.
8: Yeah.
17: He will not abide by the Constitution. And they're not abiding by the Constitution, and they're getting all the pay rises and everything else. And where are we? Now he's come up with a brilliant idea, or Chalmers, that don't put your superannuation money into a superannuation, put it in their wages. That's an indication he's lost control of the financial situation. So we'll give it to you for every week because you'll need it because the cost of living and inflation's up through the roof, and we're going to pay him extra to destroy the country a bit more.
8: All right, John, I hear what you're saying, buddy, and I love your passion, John. You have a good day. Thanks for your call. 13 12 69 is the telephone number. Just getting back to what he was alluding to. He's quite right. The Prime Minister and the politicians' pay grades is predetermined. And now it turns out that the Prime Minister's on 622,050. Take away the personality. Take away the fact that it's this Prime Minister. I want you to clear your brain of that and just think. Do you have a problem with your Prime Minister earning $622,000 a year? I don't. I honestly don't. John's 100% correct. If you compare that to wages that top executives get in the private sector, if they don't perform, they're out. Well, I guess in 2 years' time, you can look at this CEO, the Prime Minister of Australia, on 622.50, and if you don't think he's performing, that's your chance to vote him out.
18: 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Sydney traffic.
0: In Belmore, a two-car crash on Canterbury Road at Kingsgrove Road. Lanes blocked each way. A broken-down truck at Erskine Park. Erskine Park Road, westbound at Bennett Road. And a sideline breakdown on the Hume Motorway at Ingleburn. It's northbound just after Brooks Road. 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I'm Tim Govers with the latest traffic on 2SM 1269.
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11: 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The final figure for 3.5 years of international travel? 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The sheer tone deafness of this kind of spending is offensive. 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
22: The game doesn't slow down, neither can you. Pressure rises, every second counts. Some traditions hold strong, the smart ones evolve. 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No heat, no glue, no downtime. Less time on one job, more wins across the week. Plumbers, stay ahead of the game with SharkBite Max.
6: Hospital after he was hit by a police car in Sydney yesterday. Officers were on their way to a fire in St Leonard's just before 7:30 last night when a child was struck by a marked police car near Christie Street at the Pacific Highway. The young boy was treated immediately by officers before paramedics arrived. He was taken to the Sydney Children's Hospital in a stable condition. The driver, a senior constable, tested negative to intoxication and an investigation into the crash is ongoing. An independent probe into the federal government's AUKUS submarine program will get underway today. The main question is whether the more than $368 billion deal will make Australia safer, impacts on the nation's security, and at what cost. Former government minister Peter Garrett will lead the National Public Inquiry. The New South Wales coroner has found two separate child deaths from overheating in cars were caused by memory failure. The children aged 3 and 14 months died from hypothermia due to heat exposure after being unintentionally trapped inside the vehicles. The coroner handed down a raft of recommendations, including adding information and warnings to the Blue Book and material distributed to parents and carers of young children, as well as public education activities for new parents. A drug treatment program has produced promising results in New South Wales prisons. New research from the State Crime Bureau shows The Bureau, rather, shows the court-mandated compulsory drug treatment program significantly reduced drug reoffending in the first year of an inmate's release by 40%. This is compared to 20% of offenders who did not receive treatment, although this reduction did not translate to other types of crime, with high overall reoffending rates after release sitting around 61% for those in the program. A teenage boy has been arrested by Queensland police and charged with possessing violent extremist material. It's alleged the 13-year-old was threatening people at a business with a knife before being arrested and taken into custody. Investigations led police to a home in Maryborough where they seized an electronic device. The boy was later hit with a number of charges, including possessing extremist material and planning on causing death or grievous bodily harm. He was remanded in custody to Front Children's Court on Friday. Their renewed court concerns the federal government's proposed NDIS overhaul will cause widespread harm. People with Disability Australia warns hundreds of thousands risk losing essential support. Acting CEO Megan Spindler-Smith says the figures have devastated the community.
1: We are really concerned and overwhelmed because the government's own modelling shows that hundreds of thousands of fewer people are going to be on the NDIS in the coming years. And what that really means is that people with disability are going to lose access to the kinds of supports they use just to have an everyday life.
6: And a New South Wales government campaign to stamp out coercive control and raise awareness is being expanded. Ads for the It's Not Love, It's Coercive Control campaign will run across YouTube, Instagram and TikTok to reach people aged 16 to 40 years, where they consume most of their media, as well as some podcasts and radio. In the 18 months since laws were rolled out cracking down on coercive control, 473 incidents have been recorded by police and 22 charged have been laid. To sport, Manly is set to ask the NRL permission to select Tolu Kola ahead of the game's concussion protocols. The winger suffered a head knock in last week's Origin opener through a Kalimponga shoulder charge and was ruled out with Category 2 symptoms, sidelining him for 11 days. After already missing last week's loss to the Sharks, the Sea Eagles are now hoping to have him back on the field 3 days ahead of schedule. The clubs will kick off round 14 on Thursday at Four Pines Park. And Sydney FC have announced the departure of Englishman Joe Lolley through a mutual agreement. The 33-year-old has spent the last 4 years at the Sky Blues. In finance, the Dow Jones is up 46 points at 51,078 and the Australian dollar is worth 71.60 US cents. That's Super Radio Network News. Mostly grey skies overhead this morning and delivering a high chance of showers. Northerly winds gusting around 20 to 30 kilometres per hour and increasing around midday before dying off in the evening. Heading for tops of 20 degrees in the city today, 19 in the west. Looking ahead, conditions clearing back up tomorrow for mostly blue skies. Keep your brollies handy. Possible showers on Thursday, but sunny again Friday. That's the latest to SM News. I'm Jackie Richards.
2: Sydney wakes up with Luke Boner, standing in for Tim Webster.
8: Yeah, we talk about the age of criminal responsibility here in Australia. And there's been debate about actually what it is, where it should be. 10? Does a 10-year-old know the difference between right and wrong? Dolly Incapax, D-O-L-I, Incapax. And that is the Latin term for children being incapable of knowing the difference between right and wrong. And there's always been debate about where the age of criminal responsibility is. Now, we're talking here about a 17-year-old that's driving while suspended on L's, fleeing from police, driving dangerously. And you want to tell me that a 17-year-old doesn't know the difference between right and wrong. But let's get back to juvenile crime in general. Do you want to tell me that a 10-year-old doesn't know that breaking into somebody's house, stealing car keys, and then eventually stealing a car isn't wrong? Dalai Incapax, the age of criminal responsibility. Now, in Australian jurisdictions, a child under 10 cannot be found guilty of a criminal offence. And that's generally consistent with standards in common law countries. Between 10 and 14 years, the prosecution must prove that the child knew their conduct was wrong before they can be convicted of an offence. Dalai Incapax. And despite it being part of the law in all jurisdictions, not all jurisdictions have included the doctrine in relevant legislation. Now, the common law presumes that a child under 14 years of age is Dalai Incapax, from the Latin incapable of deceit. It means that they're considered to have a lack of capacity to be criminally responsible for their acts. I'll argue that. Now, I believe that most kids know the difference between right and wrong, because you can tell by the way they'll lie about their actions when being questioned. They will know that what they did was wrong. Whether or not they know it was against the law, that can be argued. But I'm going to talk about juvenile crime a little bit later in the program. But I'm just looking at this L plater who put lives at danger, driving whilst suspended on an L plate, not stopping for a police pursuit, driving dangerously. It says here that his license was suspended. Well, guess what? He was already driving on a suspended L plate. You want to tell me that that driver didn't know what they were doing was wrong, and yet it's being heard in the children's court? That'll just about do me. Julie's been waiting online. Good day, Julie. Thanks for waiting.
3: Oh, hi there. I just wanted to comment about the federal government pushing the gender equality onto the army.
8: Yeah, it's a story in today's Daily Telegraph. I'm not a member of the ADF, but I just would have thought that the commanders in the ADF should be focusing on protecting the nation rather than worrying about who can shower with who and who gets what gender medals.
3: Well, that's what Section 51(6) of the Constitution says, that they're there to defend our country, and the federal government has no authority under the Constitution, Section 51, to push this gender equality, and nobody wants it except for the Marxists. It's a Marxist ideology, communist ideology, that needs to be abolished. And they brought in the Sex Discrimination Act in 1984, and the federal government is actually forbidden from discriminating against states or the people, residents of the states, in Section 117.
8: Julie, how do you know all this? Are you a member or a past member of the ADF?
3: No, but this is the federal government doesn't have the power to push it. They're pushing it onto everybody. You know, and the law, the rules of the government are the Australian Constitution, and they have used the United Nations Treaty to push this upon everybody. And the federal government didn't have the power to bring treaties into our domestic law, and they used the High Court with the Tasmanian Dam case that expanded their powers, and the High Court doesn't have the power under Section 75-76, that's their jurisdiction, to amend our constitution and expand the powers of the federal government under Section 51, because the federal government's powers are limited, and they have to have a referendum to see if we want to have men be neutral, you know, be gender neutral, and they haven't had that referendum, Section 128.
8: Do we need a referendum on that, do we? Do you know how much a referendum...
3: No, no, it needs to be abolished, and the Senate should have stop this from the legislation from going through back in 1984, but because the Senate doesn't do their job, they're meant to stop anything that's unconstitutional, but they don't. And this is the whole problem with our government. It's just not just gender equality. It's everything that's happening in our country. It goes back to the Parliament and this Marxist ideology being pushed by the United Nations and these treaties that are causing the problem in this country, and the High Court judges that are expanding their powers and breaching the doctrine of separation of powers, where they're not entitled to. They're meant to be independent. They're meant to apply the law to the facts. But these judges, there's a book written about it. Everybody should read the Mason Revolution in Australia, where the Mason Revolution, there's a group of judges that have overturned our constitution.
8: Yeah, I've heard of this. I've heard of this. Look, Julie, thank you. You seem to be very knowledgeable. It's obviously a pet project of yours. I'll ask you one more time. Are you a member or have you ever been a member of the ADF?
3: No, I'm not, but I'm a member of the Samuel Griffin Society, and these are good judges and good lawyers that are defending our constitution. Anybody can join and to defend our constitution, because our constitution belongs to the people.
8: Yeah.
3: We're the only ones that can amend it.
8: What's it called?
3: Samuel Griffin Society.
8: The General, what? The General Griffin Society?
3: No, Samuel Griffin Society.
8: Oh, sorry.
3: A group of judges.
8: Yeah.
3: That defend our constitution.
8: Yeah,
3: and stand
8: Samuel
3: up
8: Griffin.
3: Against the federal government abusing their powers. Yeah,
8: Julie.
3: Our nations.
8: Yeah, you've said that 100 times. The Samuel Griffin. I'm with you. I hear you, Julie. Thank you for your call. I've got to keep moving. I just would have thought, cause she was never going to stop. I was just thinking, Di.
4: Yes.
8: I've been wanting to talk to... I've spoken to Jackie Lambie before, but it was a while ago, and she's an ex-member of the ADF, and she fights a lot for soldiers' rights.
4: Yes. Yep.
8: But I want... But Jackie Lambie's great because she has very little filter, like Bob, like Bob Catter.
4: Absolutely. Like
8: Barnaby,
4: it is.
8: Yep. Pauline.
4: Mm-hmm.
8: Can we see if we can get Jackie Lambie on before
4: Absolutely.
8: Friday?
4: Yes.
8: To talk about this stuff that's going on in the ADF,
4: yep.
8: How she feels as a senator about the transgender debate, because I don't get it, but I'm old-fashioned. I admit I don't get it.
4: Mm.
8: But also about the ADF and other issues that's on her mind. She's a fascinating woman. Can you?
4: I can do that.
8: Because you are the queen of contacts.
4: Thank you.
8: Your contact book, is it?
4: It's huge.
8: Is it an old-fashioned leather-bound book? It is, isn't it?
4: Yes, it is.
8: Isn't it? And it's frayed and tattered, and it's surgically attached to you.
4: Absolutely. I don't leave it anywhere.
8: You don't leave it anywhere?
4: No.
8: Anyway, that'd be great. I've still got a story. We're going to talk real estate in a second. I've got to try and do it today, but if we don't die, we'll do it before I leave on Friday.
4: All right, sounds good.
8: It's the great cheating scandal of the Northern Beaches. And a brave whistleblower. Are you with me?
4: I am with you.
8: It's a story and a half.
4: I can't wait.
8: You watch Daily Telegraph, the Daily Mail, Sky News will have me on Paul Murray tonight. You watch. Massive.
4: I can't. There should be a book about it, honestly.
8: Well, there will be.
4: It's huge. Absolutely huge.
8: There will be. 13 12 69 is the telephone number. 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
5: 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Sydney traffic.
9: In Cowan on the M1 Pacific Motorway, there's been a northbound crash taking out the right-hand lane. Also at Cowan on the old Pacific Highway, a fallen tree near the rest area. Erskine Park, a broken down truck. It's westbound Erskine Park Road at Bennett Road. It's the Yenda financial year sale at Bingley. 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Tim Govers, the latest traffic on 2SM 1269.
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8: Yeah, plenty of people online wanting to have their say, and I will get to you. If you can be patient or die, we'll get your details and we'll call you back. Because I just wanted to quickly talk to Ben Southwell from Cobden and Hayson. And the reason is the number one topic on everyone's conversation list, whether it be around the water cooler, at the coffee shop, at home, around the dinner table, is Sydney real estate. Now, it's been a hot topic for many years, but since the federal budget, it's even hotter. Now, you may have noticed that auction clearance rates have softened, and you've got to ask yourself why. I guess it could be on the back of several interest rate rises. You've got rents going through the roof. And economists are predicting the Reserve Bank will leave interest rates on hold. Shane Oliver told us that earlier. The board's meeting later this month, in 2 weeks, I think it is. Is this going to help or hamper the real estate sector? Here's my question for you, Sydney. Do you have kids that you honestly, deep down in your heart, know will never be able to buy in Sydney? That it's the wave has passed them. And unless they inherit, they'll never, ever get enough deposit, let alone be able to afford the repayments. Is Sydney out of reach for Australians today? Is the dream gone? The great Australian dream has become the great Sydney nightmare. Maybe the government's secretly hoping that people will relocate, and what the government may do, like they did back in the 70s with the Central Mapping Authority in Bathurst, move government departments to regional areas to try and create jobs and get people to move out of the city and start reinvigorating the economy in regional hubs. I don't know. But the question is Sydney real estate out of reach for young Australians? Ben Southwell's on the phone. G'day, Ben. I know we're going to talk on Friday, but I just wanted to talk to you quickly about the weekend auction results. It was interesting, wasn't it? They softened off. Why do you think?
26: Yeah, that's right, Luke. Well, if you go off real estate and domain.com's data, yes, it is now showing more signs of softening there. And inside the real estate sphere, people go, well, what do those auction clearance rates mean? So for us, if it's above 70%, that's a seller's market, so the market's firing. Mm-hmm. Between 70 and 50% is probably a bit more of an evenly balanced market. And then once you go below 50%, it's trending towards a buyer's market. So that's how we look at the market inside the real estate sphere. So So for anyone listening out there going, well, what do they all mean? That should give somewhat of a barometer of what's happening. So the confidence is definitely disappearing from the real estate landscape. Everyone's sitting on their hands. They're definitely nervous. I think people are feeling that there's some value there, but people are also hoping that maybe there's a bit more value in the future. So they're waiting it out. And it's human nature to want to buy at the bottom of the market. Will anybody pick it? That's in our space. It's probably more guesswork than anything else. But people are nervous. Nobody wants to pay now and the home be worth less tomorrow.
8: Okay. To the uninitiated and uneducated, low clearance rates could also mean that the vendor's reserve was just too high on the day.
26: Absolutely.
8: So that tells me that the seller, the vendor's expectations are too high, and they've either misread the market feedback from the agent, or they've it's an old cricketing term, they've trusted their arm and said, "No, I'll go with the high reserve. I bet you we get it at auction on Saturday," and they're just not getting it. Or is it a combination of all those things?
26: Combination of all of those things, and the market and the pricing is slipping underneath owners quicker than they can catch up as well. So that is definitely a real play to it. If we look at some data from around these areas, if people have bought into the last 2 years, they're actually losing money on what they purchased their price for. So there's a bit of hope there. So it's, you know, vendors are holding on to, well, just maybe that right buyer will come and see the value in it.
8: Yeah.
26: So then

0: Speaking of shining light, exactly. And there's a lot of pressure on parents. Trust me, I got four of them putting pressure. You know, sell and downsize. You don't need to live in this house that you've been 20 years. We've been there next year. We bought in 2007. We've all moved out now. You don't need this four-bedroom home with the bathrooms and your man cave. Sell it, downsize, and share your love with the kids. No, I don't want to move. I like where I am. But Ben, in the fair income department, if you are buying at auction, mm-hmm. I've got a mate of mine who's an agent, and he said that the agent should never know what your reserve is until on the day. Do you agree with that? Because if you tell them, it's a self-fulfilling prophecy. If you tell them what you're expecting, they'll give you market feedback that suits your narrative or tries to get you down to a more realistic number. He said, never tell your agent what the reserve is. Would you go along with that philosophy?
1: I think there's some truth to that, especially when you're looking at the majority of real estate agents inside our industry. It's not like we're the most loved industry out there, and there's definitely some agents out there which would love to know your reserve so they can just get the quick buck, get it out there, and get the deal sold, not worrying about you and what's in your back pocket. But look, I think there's definitely a new generation of agents coming through that do go out there into the industry. They do the right thing. And sometimes knowing what that reserve is or what the friction point might be enough to enable them to handle that buyer a little bit differently to ensure they come along versus what we might call burning a campaign. If you go out there and you're pushing too high a price and just pushing everybody away. So, look, I think for the most part, your friend is definitely right. But it's agent by agent specific because not all agents are the same out there. There's your typical ones, and then there's the ones where you're like, you know, they're actually pretty good. I think they're different to the rest.
0: It's a tricky one, isn't it? Okay, so at the beginning of our chat, Ben, I said, is the great Australian dream of young Australians owning Sydney, let's concentrate on Sydney if we can, is that dream over?
1: It would seem that way given the cost of things. I think I'm looking at my age now. I know that when we bought in, it felt like it was a bit of a stretch, but then we had to make some pretty serious sacrifices as well. And I do wonder now, like we've got so many things at our disposal with fast food and different applications and all these things that you pay for. I wonder if we were to trim back from all that additional spending, like don't get me wrong, getting a deposit's hard. It's definitely expensive out there, but it feels like it's out of reach, but I'd hate to say it's within reach because everyone's doing it differently, but if you put your mind to it, really knuckle down and save some cash, it's a hard slog, but I think there's still a chance to get there. Maybe this is the correction that we needed.
0: Yeah.
1: Who knows?
0: Move back in with mum and dad. Don't say that. Don't say that. Ben, you and I are going to talk on Friday, correct?
1: Yes.
0: Look forward to it. Thanks for your time.
1: Anytime. Thanks, Luke.
0: Ben Southwark, Cobden and Haysom. Isn't it funny there? And those callers on hold, stay there. I'll get to you right after the news. Isn't it funny? He said, look at your lifestyle. Make sacrifices. And it's funny because, I got into the relationship I'm in now with the Minister for War and Finance later in life. We were both married before. And so we sort of started again. And we bought 20 years ago next year. We bought in 2007. And it's grown in value. Yes, I get that. We bought wise. We bought at a good time. But we don't have any extravagance. I like cars. But we don't go anywhere. We don't buy takeaway. We cook at home and eat leftovers. Sometimes we bought secondhand things. Because our parents taught us that. Our parents did exactly the same. Are the young ones too extravagant? Your thoughts. Give us a call. News is next.
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3: In Cowan on the M1 Pacific Motorway, a northbound crash. The right lane is blocked and traffic queues are stacking up behind it. In Mascot, an earlier crash, General Holmes Drive at the airport tunnel. The vehicles are cleared, the lanes are back open, but traffic is still yet to recover. Right now, there are Android deals aplenty at Telstra. 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I'm Tim Govis with the latest traffic on 2SM 1269.
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5: 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They're still humans. And would you accept someone talking to your daughter like that, or your mum, or your girlfriend? You absolutely wouldn't.
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6: I'm Jackie Richards. A police pursuit with a teenage boy ended after crashing into a house in Sydney's southwest last night. A chase was sparked after a car failed to stop as directed around 9:30, with the pursuit coming to an abrupt finish when the vehicle crashed into a home in Ingleburn. The occupants of the home at the time were uninjured. A 17-year-old boy, a learner driver, was arrested and charged, and his licence was suspended. He was granted bail and is due to front court on June 23. The New South Wales coroner has found 2 separate child deaths from overheating in cars were caused by memory failure. The children aged 3 and 14 months died from hypothermia due to heat exposure after being unintentionally trapped inside the vehicles. The coroner handed down a raft of recommendations, including adding information and warnings to the Blue Book and materials distributed to parents and carers of young children, as well as public education activities for new parents. Inquiries are underway after a police car hit a child in Sydney's North Shore. Officers were on their way to a fire in St Leonard's just before 7:30 last night when a child was struck by a marked police car near Christie Street at the Pacific Highway. The 9-year-old boy was treated immediately by officers before paramedics arrived. He was taken to the Sydney Children's Hospital in a stable condition. The driver, a senior constable, was tested negative to intoxication, and an investigation into the crash is ongoing. One of the so-called ISIS brides charged with terrorism offences wants nothing to do with the organisation, according to her defence. In a bail hearing, her lawyer argued 34-year-old Rayan El-Houli has renounced the Islamic State organisation and was a highly traumatised individual. 4 women from the latest 2 cohorts of women and children to arrive back in Australia from Syria last month have been charged and remain before the courts. Around $6 million worth of drugs has been found floating near a North Queensland boat ramp. Police retrieved about 40 kilograms worth of cocaine from the water near a burnt-out truck in the Whitsundays, believed to have come from overseas. The truck fire was extinguished and officers are appealing for anyone with information to come forward. Wombo mine workers in the New South Wales Hunter region have voted overwhelmingly in favour of protected action amid workers mounting frustration towards Glencore as they push for a new enterprise agreement. The dispute is focused on proposed lower-tier classifications that the mining and energy unions say would undermine same job, same pay laws, change various site conditions, lack engagement on workers' claims, and lacks back pay for moving over to the new agreement. The new Prime Minister of Solomon Islands, Matthew Whale, has touched down in Canberra. He's slated to have high-level meetings today with Prime Minister Anthony Albanese in his first official visit since taking office last month. Solomon Islands is considered strategically significant to Australia. New figures have shown Australia has reached its highest ever number of billionaires. The group of 178 people share a combined wealth of over $686 billion and earn a reported $50,000 per minute. And winter is here, and so is the flu season. New South Wales hospitals gearing up for a spike in admissions. Last year, 186,768 cases of influenza were reported, a 15.8% uptick in 12 months, marking the state's highest number of cases on record. To sport, former West Coast boss Adam Simpson has ruled himself out of the race to be the next coach of Essendon. The 50-year-old guided the Eagles to a premiership win in 2018 before leaving the club 2 years ago. It comes after he was appointed to the selection panel for choosing the next coach of the Blues after the departure of Michael Voss. And women's world number one Aryna Sabalenka is gearing up to take on Japanese heavyweight Naomi Osaka in the fourth round of the French Open later this morning. In finance, the Dow Jones is up 46 points at 51,078 and the Australian dollar is worth 71.65 US cents. That's Super Radio Network News. Mostly grey skies overhead this morning and delivering a high chance of showers. Northerly winds gusting around 20 to 30 kilometres per hour and increasing around midday before dying off in the evening. Heading for tops of 20 degrees in the city today, 19 in the west. Looking ahead, conditions clearing back up tomorrow for mostly blue skies. Keep your brollies handy. Possible showers on Thursday, but sunny again Friday. That's the latest USM News. I'm Jackie Richards.
0: Sydney wakes up with Luke Boner, standing in for Tim Webster.
7: Yeah, good morning. It's 24 and a bit minutes to 8 o'clock. Luke Boner here for Timmy Webster, who'll be back shortly. We were talking about juvenile crime earlier on today and the age of criminal responsibility. Now, I'm sure many of you will remember the senseless murder of Queensland grandmother Violene White. Violene White was shopping at the Brisbane Shopping Centre with her then six-year-old granddaughter and was accosted by a young man. I think he was 16 at the time. And just remember, Violene White, 70 years of age. It happened back in February 2024. Violene was fatally stabbed. Stabbed violently in front of her six-year-old granddaughter. Now, this young man came up to Violene and wanted her car keys. It appeared to be a car theft, a carjacking. And Violene handed him the keys and said, "Sure, no problem, take the car." And then this man pulled out a knife and stabbed her to death in a crowded shopping centre in front of the six-year-old granddaughter. Well, earlier this year, that teen appealed his punishment. He was sentenced to 16 years, which for a lot of you would think that's incredibly lenient. And he lost that appeal. In the delivery judgment, the judge said that the teen had acted with determination and his actions were not premeditated. In regards to the sentence being manifestly excessive, the teenager's legal team had submitted similar yardstick cases to indicate the sentence was excessive. In the appeal, the now 17-year-old's defence team had compared the teen's use of a knife to that of a teenager who killed North Lakes woman Emma Lovell on Boxing Day back in 2022. They found that the Lovell case involved the offender lashing out with a knife when retreating and being pursued by the Lovells. This now 17, nearly 18-year-old was given the car keys by a defenceless 70-year-old with a 6-year-old granddaughter, and she was stabbed to death in cold blood. It was the most horrific thing I've ever heard of. And then while the family was coming to terms with all of that, I got to know the husband of Vylene White. His name is Victor. Now, Victor can't see, but hearing is everything, and the radio is everything. And we became friends, mates. And I became friends with his daughter, Cindy, over the years. And I know he feels very strongly about this. Well, he's given me a ring, and he's on the line. G'day, brother.
8: Good morning, Luke. How are you going?
7: I'm good. How are you going?
8: Oh, yeah, unfortunately, one step at a time in life.
7: I know. I know, mate. And how's the family?
8: It's an ongoing thing because they've all, go for therapy and all that kind of gear. I mean, and this is something which is never going to end anyway for them.
7: I spoke to you and your daughter Cindy the day that this bloke's appeal was thrown out, and I've been with you all the way on this, so I more than understand it. But just for my listeners, Victor, this young man, how old was he when he pulled the knife?
8: He was he just turned 16, yeah. And he was on bail for 3 armed robberies.
7: He was on bail for 3 armed robberies.
8: Yep,
7: a juvenile. On bail.
8: Yep.
7: And he asked for Violene's car keys, and she said, hey, have them, no problem.
8: Yep.
7: And he still took her life with a knife in front of your precious granddaughter, who would now be 8.
8: And you know what the silly thing was, Luke?
7: Yeah.
8: These juveniles, they're all 6'5", right, because they're all Sudanese, right? And her car was a little Hyundai Getz. Get that.
7: I don't get it.
8: Hey, I think he thought she had the four-wheel drive next to it.
7: Doesn't mean you pull a knife.
8: Yeah, no, but this is their mentality. They got no value of life.
7: When he appealed the sentence, is it just get me through this. Was it 16-year sentence?
8: Yeah, 16 years, but then they get...
7: You got time off for time already. So all up, what's his sentence?
8: I think it'll be out by 32.
7: Yeah.
8: That's what stinks, there's no justice in life. He took a person's life, and he's going to get maybe 8 to 10 years the most. Then he's free to do what he wants with the rest of his life.
7: Yeah, so let's get back to the fact that he should never have been on the streets in the first place.
8: That's right, yeah.
7: He was on bail...
8: For 3 armed robberies.
7: For 3 armed robberies in the Brisbane area?
8: We're in the suburb where I live, yeah.
7: Mm.
8: The shop's only about 1.5 kilometres from my place.
7: Yeah. So he's been arrested and he's on bail awaiting trial.
8: I imagine so at the time, yes.
7: Yeah.
8: I don't know what to do.
7: And he goes to this shopping centre.
8: Yep.
7: Tries to carjack your beautiful wife, Violene's car. She hands him the keys and he still pulls out a knife. In fact, Victor, I don't want to put you through it again because at the time of the appeal, there were things that your daughter, Cindy, hadn't heard before, like the extensiveness of the wound, etc.
8: The length of the knife was 7 centimetres long. 17 centimetres long.
7: 17 centimetres long.
8: Yeah.
7: Tell me, this young boy came from a troubled background. He was raised primarily by his mum.
8: No. He went to a private school.
7: But was his mum a single mum? Did she claim that she was struggling?
8: No. His mother can't speak proper English, but his father was overseas.
7: They're Sudanese.
8: Yeah.
7: Mm.
8: And there's about 8 in the family.
7: About 8 in the family. And this boy, had he been in trouble much before? Obviously, he's on bail for three armed robberies. What about his early life?
8: I think he was involved with other crimes around stealing from alcohol shops and everything.
7: Yeah. The David Crisafulli, who's the Premier of Queensland, he went to the election on the platform of adult time for adult crime. You've since then had a lot of dealings with David Crisafulli.
8: Yep.
7: How do you feel about these new laws in Queensland, and should they be implemented everywhere?
8: Well, he's pushing harder and harder for laws, right? But the whole system is the magistrates not following with what the Queensland government's pushing. They're too soft even now on the juvenile sentencing.
7: That's right. It's the judiciary. You see, you can have these laws, but unless you make them mandatory, it's still up to the decision of the magistrate as to where the parameters are within the sentencing.
8: How much training do these magistrates get, apparently, before they become magistrates? 6 weeks, I've been told.
7: So, Victor, what would you like to see happen?
8: Well, if the magistrates do their job properly, right, and if a youth comes before them, they've got to show them the consequence of the law. Otherwise, they'll never, ever learn. They'll just get to bigger and bigger and bigger crimes. Like, that's how... And under all Labor states of Australia, juvenile crime is ripe. That's how it was in Queensland. Now, under Crisafulli, it is getting a little bit better, but the magistrates are failing the system.
7: Yeah, Victor, it's great to hear your voice. I'm going to talk about juvenile crime and how we combat it with a very interesting bloke. You remember Bob Davis from Hard Yakka?
8: Yeah. Did you ever visit him?
7: I'm going to with Kelsey, I promise you. And Jackie Lambie said she wants to come. Speaking of Jackie Lambie, I forgot. She wants to go and have a look too. I got Bob Davis coming up, Victor. So stay on and keep listening if you like. And can you give my love to Cindy?
8: Yeah.
7: And the family?
8: Okay, no worries. Thanks for taking my call too, brother.
7: Anytime, brother. Jeez. What that family has been through, it is unbelievable. He was out on bail for three counts of armed robbery, and he committed this murder. She gave him the car keys. And imagine what that little six-year-old granddaughter, she's now eight, imagine what she has had to go through. She witnessed it. She witnessed it. Unbelievable, isn't it? Juvenile crime. Is it the judiciary? David Crisafulli's done his best to introduce adult time for adult crime laws, but surely the magistrates have got to follow through. Are you with me? 14 to 8. Luke Boner for Timmy Webster here at 2SM.
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10: In Huntingwood, a truck has broken down coming off the M4 motorway. It's on the eastbound Reservoir Road off-ramp. In Mascot, an earlier crash on General Holmes Drive has been cleared. Traffic is still very heavy, though. And in recovery mode on the M1 northbound through Cowan after an earlier crash. 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I'm Tim Govis with the latest traffic on 2SM 1269.
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7: Yeah, so on the tail end of that conversation with Victor White, the husband of the late Violin White, and we're talking about juvenile crime, it's unbelievable that Victor should ring in right now, because on the phone is someone you need to listen to. This bloke is nothing short of inspirational, folks. His name is Bob Davis. He is ex-military, and he runs a boot camp called Hard Yakka. It's on the Fraser Coast. And it's available for top-end corporates, businesses to bond and get to know each other. But what he does with amazing clarity is that he turns around juvenile criminals and he gives them a purpose. And he has a 96% success rate. And yet for years has been struggling for funding. Well, that funding is now coming through. And I'm proud to say I had a little bit to do with it. But it's called Hard Yakka. His name's Bob Davis. And he's on the phone. Good to talk to you again, my mate.
17: Hello, Luke. How are you, mate?
7: I don't know whether you heard Victor White on the phone just before you, the husband of Violin White. Remember the woman that 2 years ago was stabbed in that shopping centre in Brisbane? And he was talking about juvenile crime and the perpetrator, whose appeal was turned down earlier this year. He was out on bail, Bob, on bail awaiting court on three armed robbery charges when he committed this murder. Now, you deal with troubled youth. So for our listeners who don't know what you're about, explain Hard Yakka and how you came to this.
17: Well, look, as you're aware, you know, Operation Hard Yakka now has been going for 18 years, coming this July. And we've been running these programs for young kids, young men with issues, social issues, if you want to call it that, to try to get them onto the straight and narrow. It is a military-style youth diversion training program. Mm-hmm. And there's a multitude of things that they do. Yes, they do adventure-based stuff. That's one of the concepts, one of the set of activities, abseiling, rope courses, horse riding, you name it. And, of course, then there's the military style, which is the drill, the room inspections, the everyday thing that a lot of the young ones would do when they join the military. And then, of course, trying to find out after we start to break the respect and attitude ideas that we find out why they're doing what they're doing. And some of the times it's pretty horrific, and other times they're just little pieces of, you know, waste of oxygen to some degree, but we've got to turn them around. We've got to make it happen and make them into decent citizens. You know, a daily routine is a routine, and that's what a lot of them don't have, is that routine, where they have to get up at a certain time, go through a certain activities during the day, and then go to bed at a certain time, so they're ready for the next day. Then they have something to look forward to the next day, something that's proactive.
7: It's unbelievable, folks, what this man does. 96% success rate. How do you get troubled teen kids to Hard Yakka when they don't want to go there? This is interesting.
17: Well, you know, those that don't want to come don't know half the time. And so the parents good parents have taken it on themselves to grab them and bring them and say they're going somewhere else. And when they turn up, it's up to us, with parents' permission.
7: Yeah.
17: I've got to reiterate the fact that we've spoken a lot that it is not a bastardisation program, but it is a firm program, and we don't take their rubbish, we don't get them. And, you know, over the years where kids haven't been told they were coming and they argue and they bitch and they try to do things, which I won't mention, and we deal with it, turn out to be good citizens, you know, and they're good kids, they're good sons. And, you know, they just need to know that they cannot continue to get away with what they're getting away with, because the end result is jail or, in some cases, death.
7: Exactly. And you turn them around. And I've said this to you before. I'll say it again. You take the chip off the shoulder and you put pride back in the heart.
17: Yes.
7: How important is it, Bob Davis, to have a purpose, to have a reason to put your foot on the ground every morning when you wake up?
17: Oh, it's very important. because they're very important. You know, those that don't work and those that just sit around all day or those that get into trouble don't really know what life is about. That's what they think it is, but it's not really about that. They have a purpose in life, is to move forward. You know, you work during the week, or if you're working during the week, then you have the weekend off. You know, you're looking forward to something. You work over the weekend, your weekend may be a Tuesday and a Wednesday. It's still 2 days you may have off. You know, some people, like businesses, work 7 days a week. Their purpose is to make their business positive and up and, you know, and make it productive. You know, everyone needs a purpose, I believe.
7: Why do you have such a high success rate? What are you doing different? Because nearly 43% of people incarcerated in this country are back in jail after 2 years.
17: Well, this program is an early intervention, as early as we can get it anyway. You know, of course, we've had young ones that have done, you know, fairly serious crimes and so forth, and into, you know, drugs or whatever it might be. But, you know, we try to make it an early intervention so they don't go down that path where, you know, they don't go to jail initially, you know, the first off. Some have been, of course, but we're trying to stop the ones that haven't been to go in so they don't understand and learn the bad traits of what's happened by other people that are in there. In saying that, one of the reasons why it is successful, I have a great team. I have a great team of people that have had an experience. And some of it's not good, and they've learnt, and they've got off their butts, and they've been with me, and they do such a great job. They convince these kids by their own talking and their own actions that there is a better way of life.
7: And the thing is, you have really tough kids that didn't want to be there, fought every way, every inch of the way, and you have a passing out parade, a graduation ceremony, which parents are invited to, and it brings tears to your eyes to see these kids in their uniforms proudly marching in front of parents who thought they were destined for jail, and they are proud of what they've achieved. And you said something really interesting to me once, Bob Davis. You said the problem, I think, one of the main problems is everyone's given stuff too easily these days, and we've stopped the art of earning things. Explain that.
17: Oh, well, you know, look, we're a wonderful country. We have a potential to be even more wonderful, but we have a tendency to give too much, especially for those that don't deserve it. And I think we need to make sure that people earn what they get. And that's what they have to do in the program. They have to earn what they get. Yeah. You know, one of the examples I gave to you recently was the money that people got when COVID was on. And all those people that lost their jobs, they deserve to be supported. They deserve to have money to help them pay their mortgage and pay their cars and keep their kids fed and their family safe and that sort of thing. But then when those that were on the dole, for example, why did they get the extra money? They didn't lose anything. So what would have been good, in my opinion, would have been that those people, to earn a bit, actually go and work for a business, go and work at a farm, and then sign off on it and say, well, I've just did this amount of work, you get a few hundred extra dollars or whatever. Make them earn for it, not give, give, give. And that's our philosophy nowadays, is just to keep giving and not getting people to really go for it, then make it happen, you know?
7: It's unbelievable what you do, and I just wanted to bring it to a new audience's attention while I'm here at 2SM this week. If you go on to Operation Hard Yakka, just Google Hard Yakka Boot Camp. That gets you there. But Operation Hard Yakka, and you don't... You run off basically donations, philanthropic people who want to help, but the funding is trickling in now, isn't it? And I'm proud to say I played a little bit of part of putting some pressure on David Crisafilli about this.
17: Yeah. Look, I can't thank you enough, and thank other people so much either. We finally got it. And as you know, I can't really talk about it just yet.
7: You will be able to soon.
17: Yeah, for sure. Look, I've got to show the government up here respect, and the department respect in not saying too much. But look, he kept his promise, and that's all I can say. He kept his promise to people, and we're grateful for that. It's going to take a while for people to see the great statistics that are going to change, but it will happen. It will occur. I truly believe that.
7: Good on you, Bob. I'm proud to have played a small part.
17: Thanks, mate. Yeah. It is people like you who bring this to the attention of families that really need support. And, you know, please can I also say, these kids don't all come from bad socioeconomic backgrounds or drug addicted parents and so forth. They come from really good families. We've had kids from doctors and lawyers and psychologists and you name it, school teachers, principals, you know, police officers, those sort of people. And you know, it can happen to any family.
7: I get it, Bob. I've got to go. News is next, mate. Good to catch up. Talk soon.
17: Yeah, thank you so much. You have a good day, mate.
7: Bob Davis, Hard Yakka.
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10: A few breakdowns this morning. In Leppington, a breakdown. Camden Valley Way at Guild Avenue. It's in Lane 1 southbound. Coming off the M4 at Huntingwood onto Reservoir Road, there's a broken down truck on the eastbound off-ramp. At Erskine Park, a broken down truck. Erskine Park Road, it's westbound at Bennett Road. Right now, there are Android deals aplenty at Telstra. 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I'm Tim Govis with the latest traffic on 2SM 1269.
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0: Good morning, I'm Jackie Richards. A 9-year-old boy was rushed to hospital after he was hit by a police car in Sydney yesterday. Officers were on their way to a fire in St Leonard's just before 7:30 last night when a child was struck by a marked police car near Christie Street at the Pacific Highway. The young boy was treated immediately by officers before paramedics arrived. He was taken to the Sydney Children's Hospital in a stable condition. The driver, a senior constable, tested negative to intoxication, and an investigation into the crash is ongoing. An independent probe into the federal government's AUKUS submarine program will get underway today. The main questions are whether the more than $368 billion deal will make Australia safer, impacts on the nation's security, and at what costs. Former Environment Minister Peter Garrett will lead the national public inquiry. The New South Wales coroner has found two separate child deaths from overheating in cars were caused by memory failure. The children, aged 3 and 14 months, died from hypothermia due to heat exposure after being unintentionally trapped inside the vehicles. The coroner handed down a raft of recommendations, including adding information and warnings to the Blue Book and material distribution to parents and carers for young children, as well as public education activities for new parents. A drug treatment program has produced promising results in New South Wales prisons. New research from the state's Crime Bureau show the court-mandated compulsory drug treatment program significantly reduced drug reoffending in the first year of an inmate's release by 40%. This is compared to 20% of offenders who did not receive treatment. Although this reduction did not translate to other types of crime, with high overall reoffending rates after release sitting around 61%, for those in the program. A teenage boy has been arrested by Queensland police and charged with possessing violent extremist material. It's alleged the 13-year-old was threatening people at a business with a knife before being arrested and taken into custody. Investigations led police to a home in Maryborough where they seized an electronic device. The boy was later hit with a number of charges, including possessing extremist material and planning on causing death or grievous bodily harm. He was remanded in custody to front Children's Court on Friday. Australia's population has officially reached the 28 million mark. According to the Australian Bureau of Statistics, the milestone was notched just before 6 o'clock this morning. There are renewed concerns the federal government's proposed NDIS overhaul will cause widespread harm. People with Disability Australia warns hundreds of thousands risk losing essential support. Acting CEO Megan Spindler-Smith says the figures have devastated the community.
1: We are really concerned and overwhelmed because the government's own modelling shows that hundreds of thousands of fewer people are going to be on the NDIS in the coming years. And what that really means is that people with disability are going to lose access to the kinds of supports they use just to have an everyday life.
0: And a New South Wales government campaign to stamp out coercive control and raise awareness is being expanded. Ads for the It's Not Love, It's Coercive Control campaign will run across YouTube, Instagram and TikTok to reach people aged 16 to 40 years, where they consume most of their media, as well as some podcasts and radio. To sport, Manly are set to ask the NRL permission to select Tolu Kola early from the game's concussion protocols. The winger suffered a head knock in last week's Origin opener through a Kalen Ponga shoulder charge and was ruled out with Category 2 symptoms, sidelining him for 11 days. After missing last week's loss to the Sharks, the Sea Eagles are now hoping to have him back on the field 3 days ahead of schedule. And Sydney FC have announced the departure of Englishman Joe Lolly through a mutual agreement. The 33-year-old has spent the last 4 years at the Sky Blues. In finance, the Dow Jones closed up 46 points at 51,078, and the Australian dollar is worth 71.65 US cents. That's Super Radio Network News. Mostly grey skies overhead this morning and delivering a high chance of showers. Northerly winds gusting around 20 to 30 kilometres per hour and increasing around midday before dying off in the evening. Heading for tops of 20 degrees in the city today, 19 in the west. Looking ahead, conditions clearing back up tomorrow for mostly blue skies. Keep your brollies handy. Possible showers on Thursday, but sunny again Friday. That's the latest to SM News. I'm Jackie Richards.
2: Sydney wakes up with Luke Boner, standing in for Tim Webster.
3: Yeah, and Chris Smith after the news at 9, taking you through to midday. I just saw Smitty outside. He's raring to go. And I'll have a chat with him shortly. I've got some good music coming up soon. Plenty to talk about. I want to say good morning to anyone who drives a truck, and I'm not talking about necessarily a Big Mac or a Kenworth. Anyone, delivery drivers. There's some interesting news that I want to discuss with a good mate of mine, Rod Hanafy from TruckRight. And I also want to discuss an initiative that was put on by the NHVR last Friday. And it was a PR campaign designed to bring awareness about trucks by us mere mortals, people who drive cars, because we all have to deal with trucks, especially on highways and freeways. And the question I'm asking is, are our L-platers, whilst waiting to get onto their P's, are Australian drivers taught how to negotiate large trucks on our freeways adequately? If anyone has recently taught a youngster to drive, or if you are currently on your L's, could you just give me a ring and educate me? Does it say before you get your P's, you must spend X amount of time on a freeway or a highway and learn how to merge, learn what the rules are, understand that a 70-ton truck takes, at 100 kilometres an hour, takes this long to stop? Just that one basic law of physics needs to be taught. We'll catch up with Rod Hanafy shortly. Lance has been waiting online for an eternity. I'm sorry to keep you, Lance. G'day.
4: Oh, that's all right, Luke. Very quickly, there's an ad that's been playing for at least 2 years on TV and radio.
3: Yeah.
4: It's a sport ad where they're watching sport, presumably in a club or a hotel, and he wants to go get another drink, he takes off and he's going, oh, hurry up, and then it sounds like it's only supposed to be him coming back to the table, but it sounds like a herd of elephants going clob, and he said, oh, what have I missed? Play it back, all that, and they say, no, we're not going to do that. You can watch it on the app.
3: Mm-hmm.
4: And then very quietly and very quickly they say, I'll bet wisely. Nothing is said about the drinking. And to my knowledge, I don't know of any pub or sporting club that doesn't have multiple TV sets at the bars. Mm-hmm. Anyway.
3: Well, they do. I mean, that's what a sports bar is all about.
4: Yeah,
3: you got
4: yeah.
3: rows of TVs with a TAB, horse races in every wherever they're racing, plus every other sport, and you can go and bet right there. But now, people aren't going into the TAB; they're on their phones. They've got phone apps where they bet now, but they're in a bar, and you raise a really interesting point, Lance.
4: And I've actually lodged a complaint to the minister over this. And would you believe I've done it 3 times, I've not got one reply.
3: Lance, you raise a really interesting question. I'm not a wowser. Jeez. I like, what did Kenny say? If beer was a religion, I'd be the Pope. But can I just say this? When we bought our house at auction at Mona Vale Golf Club in 2007, there was no alcohol to be served. Why? Yeah, we were making a very important purchase. We were bidding. We were at an auction. And they were not allowed to serve alcohol. There was champagne after we won the bid and we signed a few things. And then the agent gave us a bottle. Jeez, it was cheap too. But I'm just saying. So here you are parting with your cash and you're also surrounded by alcohol, which can affect your thinking. Is that the point you're making, Lance?
4: Oh, yeah, and nothing he said about, drink safely in the ad.
3: And drink responsibly. And gamble.
4: Responsibly in the ad, but they do say, and very softly and very quickly, bet safely. And that's what I've been complaining about. And just very quickly,
3: yes.
4: You mentioned Steve Woods from Rolling Stones.
3: Ronnie Wood.
4: Yeah.
3: Ronnie Wood.
4: Yeah. The Rolling
3: Stones. It's not Steve Wood. It's Ronnie Wood. Yeah.
4: Rolling Stones has their 25th album coming out on the 10th of July.
3: Yeah.
4: There's 14 tracks on it.
3: Yeah.
4: It's called Foreign Tongues. And Paul McCartney's on it. Stephen Smith from the Red Hot
3: Chili Peppers, yeah,
4: and I forget his first name. I think it's Chris Smith.
3: There's mornings until it's M after nine. He's a super talent. terrible singer, but his air guitar is unbelievable.
4: It's going to be a fantastic album.
3: Yeah.
4: And so it's their 25th album.
3: Okay.
4: Rolling Stones are putting out on the 10th of next month.
3: There you are. Lance, thanks for your call, buddy. Bye-bye now. Welcome. Okay, we'll talk to Rod Hanafy shortly. We're going to go to a quick break. The Chris Smith All-Stars, have you heard them? Terrible. It's 11 minutes past 8 here at 2SM. I've told you for ages I am a Nature Bee ambassador, but I take Nature Bee and I love Nature Bee for a reason. 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
6: An unclear for a crash on the Princes Highway. Two of the three eastbound lanes are blocked at Terry Street. A Camarilla van has broken down on the Warringah Freeway at Miller Street. That's causing city-bound delays. And a breakdown at Lippington, Camden Valley Way, southbound at Guild Avenue. Catch Cambodia before the crowds do. With AirAsia, fly from Sydney to Siem Reap, Phnom Penh or Sihanoukville from just $369. 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I'm Tim Govers, the latest traffic on 2SM 1269.
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3: For those who have been asking Di, yes, I do have a podcast of which I'm very proud. It's called Bonafide with Luke Boner, and it's available on Spotify, YouTube, everywhere. And one of my regulars is a bloke who's become a very good friend of mine over many years now, Rod Hanafy. Rod Hanafy is from Truck Right, but I knew Rod when he was president of the National Road Freighters Association. And my God, over the years, the education he's given me, because we all have to share the roads with trucks. And back when I was younger, I used to say, oh, they're a wart on the arse of progress, you know, same with caravans. The reality is, folks, we have to share our roads and trucks have to get from A to B. And if you complain about trucks, it means you don't want to eat. Or you don't want to fill your car up with fuel, because how do you think the fuel gets to the service station? And how do you think your groceries got to Coles or Woolies or Aldi? They got there in a truck. It's a fact of life. And we can get along, but it does take a bit of education. He's on the phone now. Tim Fall, good buddy.
18: Good morning, Luke. How are you, mate?
3: Where are you now?
18: I'm in Brisbane, about to go and unload some cotton and then reload some tyres and go and visit Dubbo for the first time in 2 weeks.
3: That's where you're from. Your wife won't recognise you.
18: No, it's been a while. I've covered a bit of the country, mate, virtually from Perth to Mount Isa in the last 3 weeks.
3: Now, there's a fascinating Mount Isa story we won't go into here on 2SM. However, if you want to hear the whole story, Bonafide Podcast, it's out now. I think it dropped at midnight, so you can hear the Rod Hanafy Mount Isa story. It's unbelievable. But we won't... They've got to go to the podcast for that, correct?
18: Absolutely, mate.
3: Rod, last Friday was Fatality Free Friday. It was an initiative brought about by the trucking industry trying to push and cut the road toll. Now, here's the reality. Last year, 1,314 people lost their lives on the nation's roads, and 210 of those involved heavy vehicles. Now, number one, the perception is whenever you see news footage of an accident that involves a truck, they close in on the truck, and the perception is it must have been the truck's fault. Now, would you like to elaborate?
18: Mate, and they say it's a truck accident. They don't say it's an accident involving a truck. That implies guilt as well. And look, at the time of the accident, nobody really knows unless you were there. But the stats that the industry has show that fatal crashes between cars and trucks are more than 70% the fault of the car driver. Now, if you had stats like that for anything else, you'd say, geez, we better go and do something about that. And for 20 years, I've been pushing sharing the road with trucks, the truckies' top 10 tips for sharing the road. Been trying to get something like that included in learner driver education. And anybody that's recently done their license, Luke, when you sit down and you go through your 100 questions, there's roughly now two questions
3: about trucks when you go to get your license.
18: Yep.
3: What are they? What are the questions?
18: Oh, I don't know what they
3: What's
18: are.
3: What's a truck?
18: They do vary a little bit. But, of course, again, you know, I've actually had videos produced with the help of the NHVR, because explaining to someone on paper and saying you should do this or allow a bit of room for a truck is not the same as video. And we produced the videos. We offered them free to every state to include, and they said it was too hard. And yet, of course, our kids now spend years and years playing video games.
3: Yeah.
18: So when they first get their license, it's a big leap. You go from being a passenger and watching to being completely in control of that vehicle. And unless they've been in a truck, or they've got, you know, trucks in their family somewhere and they've been for a ride with dad or uncle or brother or whatever it might be, I don't believe that they fully understand the trucks until they get that little bit older and have that better interaction with them, mate. And sometimes, unfortunately, they make a mistake. And that can have terrible consequences because they simply didn't understand physics.
3: Now, Rod, truckies are under an enormous amount of pressure to deliver on time. Have the logbook rules, in association with the NHVR, have they made truck driving safer?
18: Look, yes, the NHVR will say they have, and we recognise there must be some laws, Luke. Because if there isn't, they can just say, you keep going until you stop. And that's no good to anybody.
3: That's what used to happen. The cowboys that were high on caffeine or whatever other drugs, and because they had ruthless bosses wanting them to make deadly deadlines, they drove themselves into oblivion. Those days are over.
18: They are. And in those days, the fines and penalties were very minor. But we've gone completely the other way now, Luke. Now, technically, I arrived here last night 1 second over time. I got held up. There was a couple of 5.5-metre wide loads coming into Brisbane. I thought, I've got enough time. When I left Gatton, it's all good. And, of course, because they're 5.5 metres wide, I couldn't get past them. So I got in here 1 second late. Now, my diary will allow that because I'm on an electronic work diary. Mm. But those diaries, as you say, from our point of view, all we want is a little bit of flexibility. And we've just had an eight-year HVNL, Heavy Vehicle National Law Review. And I wrote in amongst a number of other drivers saying all we want is a little bit of flexibility, because every single thing that affects my ability to do my job in time is out of my control.
3: Yeah.
18: If I go to load somewhere and there's a delay because the forky kicked his toe, or the bloke's been off sick, or there's been a delay in manufacturing, you just sit there and wait, driver. But when you're finished, make sure you're there on time.
3: Yeah. Now, Rod,
18: when you're on the highway, you know, things like those loads, accidents in front of you, road conditions, and when you get to the other end, and they say, oh, why weren't you here yesterday? Or, well, we need that stuff. And, you know, oh, but you'll have to sit over there for 2 hours now and wait for us. So all of that's out of my control, and that's all we want, is the flexibility to manage our fatigue safely.
3: I get it. Now, Rod, we are on free-to-air radio, so we haven't got the time that we normally have on the podcast. I just want to get these really important points through very quickly, as succinctly as you can. What do you say to the folks who say, get rid of trucks? Why do we need trucks? Let's improve rail.
18: Because rail can't go into the back of your house and deliver your fridge, and it can't deliver your food. And rail is good for certain things, but for door-to-door delivery, road transport will and

0: years yet.
1: Okay. And another problem, because we've got the news coming up.
0: Yep.
1: I've been up in your Kenworth. God, it's unbelievable. It's your home. And one of the big problems is impatient drivers trying to overtake long trucks at dangerous spots, correct?
0: It is, mate, yes. Happened coming out of Mount Isa 2 days ago.
1: What happened?
0: Mate, again, I was coming out, I was loaded, I had two trailers on, some 36 and a half metres long, and a vehicle sitting behind me. He'd only been there for probably less than a minute, so I hadn't delayed him a long time. A very short bit of road. He's out trying to overtake me. We come to a blind crest. He's on double lines. Luckily, that time, nothing came the other way. But if they had, mate, he had nowhere to go, and all he had to do was wait over the next hill was a big, long straight where he could have done it safely.
1: Okay, Rod, a truck, how heavy are you if you've got your two trailers fully laden with, 60 tonnes, 70? What is it?
0: Mate, I was 80 tonne yesterday coming out of Emerald.
1: Okay, 70. At 70 tonne, two trailers, you're driving at 100 kilometres an hour and a car pulls out on you thinking it's merged safely or pulls in front of you and you're travelling at 100 carrying 70 tonne. How far does it take you to stop?
0: Mate, it's not a simple answer. It certainly takes longer than a car. And it depends on weight, road conditions and all of those things, Luke. But what I ask people is that they don't overtake unless they can see sufficient road space. Don't just pull out when you think you can see the front of the truck. You've got to be able to see a decent distance of road in front of you to do it safely. And then, for goodness sake, don't pull straight back in front of the truck and cut me off.
1: Should more drivers in Australia should it be part of the test going from L's to P's to spend more time on our freeways and highways negotiating trucks?
0: Mate, if we could get them in a truck, they would get a chance to do that. That's the best way. But if we could introduce these videos into the licensing process, simple, cheap, effective, there's no cost to them, we would give them some of the information they need to travel safely for the rest of their life on the highway, let alone giving them a licence without that knowledge and expecting them to know what to do for the next 50 years.
1: When you're on your rails about to get your piece, can someone ring and tell me, I could look it up, how many hours are you required to be on a freeway or a highway before you can get your piece?
0: Depends on the state you're in. Yeah. It is varied driving. And look, there is no requirement that you have an understanding of trucks, nor is it listed in the licensing, mate. And I did a survey at one stage amongst school kids, and they said, we really need to learn this.
1: We do. All right. Hey, Rod, talk again soon on Truckee Tuesday on the Bonafide podcast, okay?
0: Will do, mate. Safe travelling to all.
1: And 10-4, good buddy. Looks like we got ourselves a convoy. Should play that. Rod Hanafy from Truck Right. Well, what do you make of that? Any other truck drivers, if you'd like to comment? Do we underestimate the value of our truckies and truckettes who are delivering our goods and delivering our petrol to our servos? Give us a call, 13 12 69. Bona for Webster, 2SM.
2: 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Sydney traffic.
3: At Moorbank, a broken down bus, Newbridge Road westbound at Governor Macquarie Drive, a breakdown at Leppington, Camden Valley Way at Guild Avenue, lane 1 southbound is blocked, and at Huntingwood, a broken down truck coming off the M4 onto the eastbound Reservoir Road off-ramp. 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I'm Tim Govers, the latest traffic on 2SM 1269.
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4: Pursuit with a teenage boy ended after crashing into a house in Sydney's southwest last night. A chase was sparked after a car failed to stop as directed around 9:30, with the pursuit coming to an abrupt finish when the vehicle crashed into a home in Ingleburn. The occupants' home at the time were uninjured. A 17-year-old boy, a learner driver, was arrested and charged, and his licence was suspended. He was granted bail and is due to front court on June 23. The New South Wales coroner has found two separate child deaths from overheating in cars were caused by memory failure. The children aged 3 and 14 months old died from hypothermia due to heat exposure after being unintentionally trapped inside the vehicles. The coroner handed down a raft of recommendations, including adding information and warnings to the Blue Book and material distributed to parents and carers of young children, as well as public education activities for new parents. Inquiries are underway after a police car hit a child in Sydney's North Shore. Officers were on their way to a fire in St Leonard's just before 7:30 last night when a child was struck by a marked police car near Christie Street at the Pacific Highway. The 9-year-old boy was treated immediately by officers before paramedics arrived. He was then taken to Sydney's Children's Hospital in a stable condition. A driver, a senior constable, tested negative to intoxication, and an investigation into the crash is ongoing. Australia's population has officially reached the 28 million mark. According to the Australian population clock, the milestone was notched just before 6 o'clock this morning. One of the so-called ISIS brides charged with terrorism offences wants nothing to do with the organisation, according to her defence. At a bail hearing, her lawyer argued 34-year-old Ray Ann El-Houli has renounced the Islamic State organisation and was a highly traumatised individual. 4 women from the latest 2 cohorts of women and children to arrive back in Australia from Syria last month have been charged and remain before the courts. Around $6 million worth of drugs has been found floating near a North Queensland boat ramp. Police retrieved about 40 kilograms worth of cocaine from the water near a burnt-out truck in the Whitsundays, believed to have come from overseas. The truck fire was extinguished and officers are appealing for anyone with information to come forward. The new Prime Minister of Solomon Islands, Matthew Whale, has touched down in Canberra. He's slated to have high-level meetings today with Prime Minister Anthony Albanese in his first official visit since taking office last month. The Solomon Islands is considered strategically significant to Australia. New figures have shown winter is here and so is the flu season. New South Wales hospitals gearing up for a spike in admissions. Last year, 186,768 cases of influenza were reported, a 15.8% uptick in the 12 months, marking the state's highest number of cases on record. Meanwhile, more than 23,700 people walked through the doors at emergency departments with influenza-like illness in 2025. To sport, former West Coast boss Adam Simpson has ruled himself out of the race to be the next coach of Essendon. The 50-year-old guided the Eagles to a premiership win in 2018 before leaving the club 2 years ago. It comes after he was appointed to the selection panel for choosing the next coach of the Blues after the departure of Michael Voss. Women's World number one Aryna Sabalenka has taken down Japanese heavyweight Naomi Osaka in the fourth round of the French Open. And Mitchell Moses is expected to make his return for Parramatta for this weekend's clash with the Bulldogs after being ruled out of last weekend's Origin opener. The Eels halfback was in line to partner Nathan Cleary in Game 1 before going down injured at training. He's expected to reclaim the Blues' number 6 jersey if he makes it through this weekend unscathed. In finance, the Dow Jones closed up 46 points at 51,078 and the Australian dollar is worth 71.60 US cents. That's Super Radio Network News. Mostly grey skies overhead this morning and delivering a high chance of showers. Northerly winds gusting around 20 to 30 kilometres per hour and increasing around midday before dying off in the evening. Heading for tops of 20 degrees in the city today, 19 in the west. Looking ahead, conditions clearing back up tomorrow for mostly blue skies. Keep your brollies handy. Possible showers on Thursday, but sunny again Friday. That's the latest 2SM News. I'm Jackie Richards.
5: Sydney wakes up with Luke Boner, standing in for Tim Webster.
6: Yep, and having a lot of fun too. More importantly, I hope you are. Nice to have your company. How are you going? The telephone number is 13 12 69. Smitty will join me shortly. We'll have a peek at what he's got in store after 9 o'clock. So what do you make of things so far? Honestly, last Friday's Fatality Free Friday initiative brought about by the trucking industry and the NHVR, that's the National Heavy Vehicle Regulator. We should have explained that. So many people dying on our roads and so many of these accidents related to trucks. And yes, as Rod Hennefey was saying, the assumption is always, oh, it must have been the truck's fault. Well, that's not always the case. It's not always the case. But do we spend enough time teaching young drivers how to negotiate our freeways and highways and how to negotiate trucks? And let's not just talk about trucks. What about caravans? People in cars hate them, but they have a right to be there. Have you been guilty? Have you seen someone guilty of taking an unnecessary chance to get around a slower vehicle and put their lives at danger and the people coming in the opposite direction's lives in danger? What needs to change? Maybe you have every right to be critical of a truck or a caravan or another slow, heavy vehicle. Let us know. 13 12 69 is the telephone number. Anthony Albanese's pay rise. Well, I mean, it's there in writing. The pay rise was going to come anyway, $622,050. I haven't got a problem with it. I haven't got a problem at all with our Prime Minister earning good money so long as they do a good job. And if you compare that wage to some of the public servants whose bums are just shining leather seats in the nation's capital, well, it pales into insignificance. $622,000 to me and to you seems like a hell of a lot of money, but compared to other people who are running businesses, it's nothing. And compared to some of the senior public servants, it's nothing. Should the Prime Minister get paid more? The old saying is, you pay peanuts, you get monkeys. Have we got monkeys? Well, if a CEO or somebody in the corporate world who's on very good coin doesn't perform, they get the punt. Well, we've got two more years to decide whether or not this particular taxpayer-funded CEO gets the punt or not. G'day, Craig. Craig, talk to me. Is Craig gone? Is Craig there? You're frantically pushing buttons and looking. You don't know. Craig should be there, but he's not. We'll continue. Here's something else I wanted to talk about. Earlier today, we spoke with Ben Southwell from Cobden and Hayson Real Estate. And we were talking about the auction clearance rates last weekend softening. maybe softening was not the right word. They took a bit of a hit. And I'm asking you the question, should Aussie parents who are sitting on a lovely home that they bought many years ago when things were a bit better, should they be downsizing, selling, and helping out the kids with a deposit? Do young Australians have any hope at all of getting a deposit together and being able to buy in Sydney? Let's concentrate on Sydney. Sydney is Australian real estate's holy grail. But is it the be-all and end-all? Should we be looking at trying to encourage young Australians to relocate into regional areas? Let's look at Sydney. You've got Bathurst, Orange, Albury. You've got Coffs Harbour, Port Macquarie. You've got Dubbo, Wagga. You have these great inland cities that has infrastructure, good schools, hospitals. Why aren't we encouraging young Australians to pick up and move there? Is it true that all the jobs are in Sydney? What about the tradies listening to us? Can you earn a good living in regional Australia, the same living you're earning in Sydney, but yet your cost of living's gone down? Your mortgage payments will be less? Your rent will be less? Hell, I lived in regional Australia for a long time on radio. It was great. You go home for lunch. You walk home for lunch. And, you know, you weren't relying on your car for everything you did and everywhere you went. Are you thinking of making a tree change? Let me know. 13 12 69. Is life better in regional Australia? Are you thinking of doing it? Have you done it? And how do we help our kids get into a house if Sydney is where they want to be? Is it just completely out of reach now for most Australians? What are your thoughts? 13, 12, 69. And here's something. Do you shop at Vinnie's or the Salvo's? God, the Minister for War and Finance and her kids love op shopping. In fact, they're so good, they could op shop for Australia if it was an Olympic sport. But how do you find the prices? Some stores in some certain upmarket communities are completely stocked up with designer gear, and you can buy pre-loved items for a bargain price. Books, they're generally sold for a reasonable price between $2 and $10. Same thing for homewares. Does anyone read books anymore? But there is a big difference in prices at op shops depending on where you're shopping. If you're looking for basics, T-shirts or jeans, it's a bit hit and miss. The prices are similar to the big retailers. However, some of the shops are now selling their really good items online, keeping it out of the hands of most of us. Some of them have rows of wedding gowns and evening dresses. But the price of these things in op shops changes depending on the suburb. A pair of shoes in Blacktown is going to cost as much as a pair of shoes in Mossman. Are you an op shopper?
7: Good morning, Luke.
6: Is your missus an op shopper?
7: Well, when it comes to groceries, we op shop. We are spending more time in Aldi now than we ever have.
6: Yeah, isn't that funny?
7: Yeah.
6: Isn't that funny? The Minister for War and Finance, she and her two daughters, she's also known as the Leader of the Opposition, she could op shop for Australia.
7: Why not?
6: But can I tell you a quick story before you tell me what riveting content you've got coming up on the wireless after nine?
7: Yeah.
6: I once bought a dry-as-a-bone coat at the Salvo's at Brookvale. And it was on the door. I looked at it. I couldn't believe it. It was $18. Oh. This is a dry-as-a-bone in great condition. It fitted me. They're $260.
7: At least.
6: What's a dry-as-a-bone? Google it. And I couldn't believe it. Anyway, I was working at another radio station back then too. And I talked about it. Chris, Smitty, I got hammered. I got absolutely hammered by the caller saying I had no right to buy that dry as a bone. I should have left it for someone who was poorer than me.
7: No, it's a great topic. You know, we all have a right to try and find cheaper goods because things are tight. And if you are a shopper, like some women are born to be shoppers. It's their sport. And if they went to an op shop to get most stuff at a quarter of the price, well, they have their money to go and buy what they want, when they want, and they can, you know, exercise their sporting right. I'm going to get in trouble for that, but anyway, I better shut up while I'm ahead. Today on the program, the pocket rocket from Penrith, Melissa McIntosh, is on the program. We'll talk about whether Anthony Albanese is an arrogant prick. We'll also talk about what the Prime Minister calls the activism in support of women's rights as only a culture war. Melissa is up in arms about those terminologies. And we'll also talk about these new discretionary powers in the hands of the Treasurer in relation to capital gains tax. The more we go on after this budget, I don't think there's been a budget, Luke, where we have discussed the minutiae of aspects of a budget document ever since I've been covering budgets.
6: I think you're right. And I think when it was first delivered, it took a couple of days to sink in and people think, how is that going to affect my hip pocket?
7: Yeah.
6: And the anger got worse.
7: Yeah.
6: And first of all, there was anger primarily at the lies. But as people, the minutiae, exactly, when they realised what was in it, the anger just got worse and worse. You watch, they'll backflip on this. They'll retract some of the policies, and when they do, they're on a hide into nothing because they should have. They've researched this budget. They did the focus groups. They said, yes, we're confident this is what we're going ahead with. Now the flag flying exercise is over, and they're going to realise they got it wrong. And when they backtrack, they're on another hiding to nothing.
7: Yeah.
6: Because, oh, you got it wrong, did you?
7: Yeah. Well, the budget itself was a backflip on previous promises, and now a backflip on the backflip is not a good look at all. I'm going to talk to Flight Centre boss Graham Turner as well. There is an exodus in this country around wintertime to enjoy the sun in Europe. And as a matter of fact, I'm taking a mob of listeners in about 3 weeks' time to that part of the world, the Mediterranean. But, of course, insurance at the moment to get through Dubai and other areas close enough to the Middle East is massive. And what we're trying to what we're seeing now is that tourism operators are trying to say, can you please downgrade the danger for tourists in that part of the world? Because insurance is causing all sorts of change in plans. People are simply deciding not to go. So we'll talk to Graham Turner about that. And a stack of other things on the program, including a big victory for the Royal Commission into Anti-Semitism. The Commissioner herself has forced the Federal Cabinet to release documents on the funding for counter-terrorism leading up to the Bondi terror attack. A major victory for Virginia Bell. I was under the understanding that Virginia Bell was very much on the side of the left side of politics. Maybe she still is, but this is a victory for common sense.
6: I think
7: to me,
6: she's getting more towards the middle.
7: Yeah.
6: Where are you going?
7: I was about to walk out.
6: No, the Mediterranean. Where are you going?
7: Oh, we're going to Portofino, and we're going to Barcelona, we're going to Paris, we're going to Rome. 70 listeners are coming along. A few have dropped out because they're a bit
6: nervous,
7: tepid about getting to Dubai and that part of the world. But I'm heading into Dubai.
6: It's 3 weeks, is it?
7: 3 weeks.
6: It's a rort.
7: It is a rort. I mean, it's not a rort. It's not a rort at all. It's work.
6: I rorted a few listed tours back in the day. We went to Cambodia, Vietnam, then we went to China and India.
7: Great trip.
6: There were 3 trips.
7: Yeah.
6: And I'm in Tiananmen Square. Because you lived in China. You worked in China.
7: 2 years.
6: You know, Cheng Li, the broadcaster that was arrested for 3 years, 1,154 days in prison because she apparently leaked a news story just minutes before the embargo was over. I've had her on my podcast. Unbelievable story. So anyway, I'm in Tiananmen Square with a group of 65 listeners, and I said to the tour guide, oh, by the way, do we actually know the real figure of how many people died here that day? Oh, Jesus. She walked away. I was dragged aside and told, do not ever
7: ask that. It didn't happen.
6: Don't ask that question.
7: Yeah. I was in Tiananmen Square the day after the massacre.
6: Oh, no way.
7: In 1989, and I spoke to students.
6: Yeah.
7: Some didn't want a bar of any discussion. I was working for Channel 7 at the time, and there were a lot more deaths than what were recorded. Yeah. It happened in the middle of the night, no other media were around because there were bullets flying through the air. They weren't staying. Cameramen were throwing cameras on the ground and running. And we never, ever got to know the truth about what happened to so many students who simply disappeared.
6: You can't ask. No. And if you have the temerity to say, oh, do you know, can you tell us more about where COVID came from? They'll cut off your wine and your lobsters.
7: Yeah.
6: Hey, Smitty, have a good show after
7: Thank
6: nine.
7: You, mate.
6: Chris Smith, right across Australia here on the Super Radio Network. We'll take a break, be back. It's 11 to 9, 2SM.
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9: Prospect on the M4 motorway, there's a westbound breakdown at the Prospect Highway. It's in the left lane. At French's Forest, a breakdown. Warringah Road at Lambie Road. That's heading east in the right turn lane. And at Leppington, a breakdown. Camden Valley Way, Guild Avenue southbound. 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I'm Tim Govis with the latest traffic on 2SM 1269.
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6: Are we supposed to be hearing music here? Oh, there it is. We got there. You just fade it up, let people have a quick listen. Birthday time today. Marvin Hamlisch was born on this day, June 2, 1944, and he died way too young, 2012, aged 68, born in New York City. Musical genius. He wrote for stage, he wrote for movies. Musical theatre, who can ever forget a chorus line? How good was that? But he also wrote this. Barbara Streisand, Robert Redford, who can forget this piece of music? Absolute classic. But there was another movie that he had great success with, and that was the James Bond movie, The Spy Who Loved Me. It starred Roger Moore, Barbara Bach, and along with Carol Bayer-Sayer, he wrote this.
17: Thank you.
6: Thanks for listening. I'll catch you tomorrow. Bye.

0: 2SM Sydney traffic.
1: And Moorbank, a bus has broken down on Newbridge Road at Governor Macquarie Drive. It's blocking the left westbound lane. Traffic is busy on the M2. It's slowing past Lane Cove Road to Delhi Road. Travel time from Windsor Road to the Lane Cove Tunnel is 16 minutes. 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I'm Tim Govis with the latest traffic on 2SM 1269.
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0: Good morning, I'm Diane Coveney-Garland. A Newcastle man has been arrested after returning to Australia on a flight from Thailand. Australian Border Force investigators allegedly uncovered thousands of images and video suspected of containing child abuse material, with around 750,000 files yet to be investigated. The accused has been charged and granted bail to face Downing Centre Local Court in July. A teenage boy is facing violent extremist material charges after being arrested on the Fraser Coast in Queensland. The 13-year-old boy was initially arrested and charged after he allegedly threatened people with a knife in Maryborough last week. He was dealt with under the provisions of the Youth Justice Act for multiple offences, but he's now been charged with preparation or planning to cause death or grievous bodily harm and possessing or controlling violent extremist material. He's been remanded in custody and is expected to reappear in the Hervey Bay Children's Court on Friday. Northern Territory Police are investigating a hit and run which resulted in the death of a man in Alice Springs. The 57-year-old was walking on Ken Little Drive on the evening of May 20 when he was struck by a vehicle and he was unable to be revived. Police have released footage of two vehicles which have contained people who may have information about what happened. Investigations are continuing into an incident in which a child was hit by a police car on Sydney's North Shore. Officers were on their way to a fire in St Leonard's Park at 7:20 last night when the vehicle hit a 9-year-old boy. Police treated the child at the scene until paramedics arrived. He's in a stable condition in the Sydney Children's Hospital. The male senior constable driving the vehicle was breath tested at the scene and returned a negative result. The federal government's new aviation firefighting privatisation plan is set to see taxpayers fork out more money. The plan includes engaging a sovereign wealth fund as a strategic partner. United Fireworkers Firefighters Union Wes Garrett says the plan threatens passenger safety.
1: The privatisation plan is a bad deal for taxpayers, a dangerous deal for passengers. Australians will pay $135 million more for what will be an inferior aviation rescue firefighting service. The proposal might shift the cost off the books today, but it locks taxpayers into higher costs tomorrow, and it makes absolutely no financial sense whatsoever.
0: In sport, the Brisbane Broncos' Brendan Piacura and skipper Adam Reynolds are both facing fines stemming from incidents during the loss to the Dragons over the weekend. Piacura and Reynolds are both facing fines for dangerous contact, while the Dragons' Ryan Couchman has also been handed a fine for dangerous contact. His brother Toby Couchman is up on a fine as well. All four players have until midday today in which to enter a plea. Belarusian Arina Sabalenka down Naomi Osaka 7-5-6-3 to reach the quarterfinals of the French Open. And the International Cricket Council has suspended Canada over breaches of the National Board's membership obligations. In finance, the Dow Jones has closed up 46 points, one Aussie dollar 71.62 US cents. 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Partly cloudy with the high chance of showers, becoming less likely this afternoon, northerly winds increasing. We're heading for top temperatures of 20 degrees. Looking further ahead, sunny tomorrow, cloudy with showers Thursday and Friday. At the moment in the city, 15 degrees, 14 at Bankstown and Richmond. That's the latest news. 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
3: Good morning, Australia. This is Chris Smith. It is Tuesday, the 2nd of June, 2026. G'day, g'day. Good to have your company. I'm broadcasting live from the studios of Radio 2SM, and that's 1269 in Sydney, and through the Super Radio Network, which includes stations across New South Wales, Queensland and the Northern Territory. Thank you for joining us, and welcome to the award-winning Castle of Common Sense. I've got to extend the celebrations for at least a few days, surely. Let's get to the latest news and our top five. Well, Australians, as you know, are already worried about what Labor's tax changes will do to their homes, their investments and their retirement. And now we've found out this morning the Treasurer has given himself the power to change the rules whenever he feels like it. Buried inside Labor's controversial capital gains tax and negative gearing bill, introduced to Parliament just last week, are a series of so-called ministerial discretions that give Jim Chalmers the final say over key elements of the entire package, after the package is passed, if it's passed. So according to the Australian, Chalmers can effectively rewrite the rules whenever he sees fit. Would you trust the Treasurer to hold that power? There'd be no new vote, no new debate, just Jim deciding who wins and loses and what changes are made. And the stakes could not be higher. Morgan Stanley is warning today that a 5 to 10% drop in national home prices is likely one of the largest corrections this country has seen in over four decades. A 10% fall wipes out more than $1 trillion from Australian home values. The median home will lose around $94,000 in value. How do homeowners feel about this, current homeowners? How do you feel? Three consecutive interest rate rises, the economic fallout from the Middle East war, and Labor's own tax changes are all being blamed for the fall. Chalmers was asked about falling auction clearance rates yesterday in a press conference, and I thought his response was staggering. If we are making it easier for first home buyers to get a fair crack at auctions, then that's a good thing. Hang on. First home buyers who jump on the government's 5% deposit scheme will end up owing more by next year than the property is worth. That's not giving them a fair crack at anything. That's not getting them ahead at all. That puts them in debt for a long, long time. But $1 trillion potentially stripped from the retirement plans, the life savings and the family homes of everyday Australians, they have changed the idea that property can help you gather wealth. They've changed that forever. Meanwhile, the Reserve Bank has delivered a damning verdict on Labor's housing agenda, and they tried to keep it secret, by the way. Internal RBA documents obtained under Freedom of Information laws by the Herald have revealed that Reserve Bank officials privately judged Labor's first 3 years of housing policy and said that did little to improve supply and may have actually pushed prices higher. The bank's own experts were critical of flagship Labor policies like the Help to Buy scheme, which I've just referred to, and the 5% deposit initiative, describing them as demand-side measures that simply pull purchases forward and translate into higher prices. And here's the part that should concern every Australian. The RBA directly linked migration policy to housing affordability. You know, every time we mention this, those on the government side like to say, ah, they're just beating it up. That's not true. Well, the RBA says it is. The bank's internal notes state that the key levers the government has to influence housing had simply not changed as a result of Labor's entire first-term housing agenda and migration. And these were documents that had to be dragged from the RBA through Freedom of Information laws. Nothing like transparency, is there? An ISIS wife, Rayan El Houli, a 34-year-old mother of four, appeared in Melbourne Magistrates Court yesterday, where her barrister, Peter Morrissey, insisted she had completely rejected the extremist ideology she once supported. What a turnaround! unbelievable. Mr. Morrissey told the court she renounces Islamic State and violent jihad and wants nothing to do with it directly or indirectly now or in the future. Prosecutors, though, presented a different picture. The court heard El Houli had previously praised the killing of non-believers, attempted to recruit Australians to join ISIS in Syria, and tried to indoctrinate her own children with radical views. The court was also told El Houli was captured on recordings expressing what were described as extremely concerning ideological beliefs and has not participated in anti-radicalisation programs. Chief Magistrate Lisa Hannan said the evidence was extremely concerning, and she stressed that assessing whether someone poses a future terrorism risk was not a simple task. In a notable moment, El Houli appeared without a niqab, allowing her face to be seen in court. Mr. Morrissey said she has set aside her niqab today as an act of good faith. Oh, well. Oh, that changes everything. The court is now considering whether El Houli's rejection of Islamic State is genuine. Do you think it's genuine? Would you trust her? Not me. 1 minute there's a ceasefire, the next there are missiles in the air. So is the war between the US and Iran on or off? Because right now I can't work it out. Iranian state media reported earlier today that Tehran had suspended peace negotiations with the US, citing Israel's escalating military operations in Lebanon as the reason. Iran is demanding a ceasefire in Lebanon as a precondition for any broader peace deal, and with Israeli Prime Minister Benjamin Netanyahu ordering strikes on Beirut's southern suburbs and pushing deeper into territory, that precondition is nowhere near being met. Now, Trump, later in the day, insisted the talks are continuing. He said they're continuing at a rapid pace and says he has spoken directly with Hezbollah and Israel, claiming all shooting will stop. But Iran's Revolutionary Guard commander, these are the people in charge of the country now, has already warned that if Israel continues its operations in Lebanon, they will move to close the Bab el Mandeb Strait, the other critical shipping route connecting all tankers to Europe and Asia. I don't know whether it's off or on or whether it's almost over or not. In sport, New South Wales won Origin 1, as you know, but Coach Laurie Daly already has a big decision to make ahead of Game 2, what to do about the number 6 jersey. Mitchell Moses is set to return, we're hearing, after missing the opener with a hamstring strain. And that creates a genuine dilemma. Ethan Strange was nothing short of outstanding in Moses' absence, scoring on debut, running 135 metres and setting up 2 line breaks in the 22-20 victory. He was one of the heroes of the night. But Daly hinted on Channel 7 that if both players are fit, both could feature. What does that mean? Does it mean that Strange sits on the bench? Or does it mean that Moses goes to 5'8 and Strange switches to the centres, where he has played before in the NRL, by the way, and even scored a hat-trick for the Blues in under-19's Origin? So a wealth of riches for the Blues, but I'd say Strange has done enough to keep his position, hasn't he? That is the state of play. In the Castle of Common Sense, this is not a one-way street, as you probably know by now. Jump on the open line and have your say. The more, the merrier. You can set your own agenda. Don't follow what I'm talking about. The number, 13 12 69. On the guest list today, the pocket rocket from Penrith, Melissa McIntosh, is on deck for us, talking arrogance, culture wars, and the Treasurer's curious new powers. Flight Centre boss Graham Turner will join us too to discuss the insurance brick wall facing travelling Aussies who are planning to head to Europe for a winter break. It's not as easy as it has always been. I want to look at this blatant price gouge too by one Sydney council, which unbelievably is planning to charge families up to $200 to just have a picnic in local parks. Talk about a fee gouge. And we'll have some fun with social commentator Melissa Hoyer too on how people handle their birthdays as they get older. Who tells porkies about their age as they get into their older years? Give us a call on that. 13 12 69 is the number. This is Chris Smith on 2SM and the Super Radio Network. Well, in a democracy, The darkest corners are often where the most critical truths hide. As I've been telling you, the federal government has attempted to keep a tight lid on cabinet documents detailing funding reductions for our vital counter-terrorism resources in the lead-up to December 2025. They wrapped their refusal in the high-minded language of public interest immunity and executive privilege. I actually think, as I've said before, it's one of the key reasons why the Prime Minister rejected calls for a Royal Commission into the Bondi terror attack for so long, because they knew their decisions in Cabinet indirectly allowed an horrific terror attack to occur without warning. But yesterday, Royal Commissioner Virginia Bell was having none of it. She pulled back the curtain. In a decisive and courageous ruling, Commissioner Bell rejected the government's bid for secrecy. She ordered the immediate release of these documents to the Royal Commission on Anti-Semitism and Social Cohesion. It is the right decision, which should be applauded. Now, let's be clear about what's at stake here. This is not a minor point of some kind of administrative law. This is about national security, public safety, and accountability for the dead. The Commission is trying to determine whether our intelligence and law enforcement agencies were properly equipped in the lead-up to the horrific Bondi attack. Now, to answer that question, we must know if funding cuts starved our frontline protectors of the tools they needed to prevent tragedy. I think the evidence already is telling us they did. But isn't it telling that the government's instinct was to hide the paperwork? The Attorney General, Michelle Rowland, defended the suppression, calling it standard procedure for cabinet matters. The Prime Minister's Department Secretary, Stephen Kennedy, whoever he is, stated that releasing these documents would damage the candor of future cabinet meetings. He must think we're all stupid. Are we truly to believe that our nation's leaders will stop being honest with each other in cabinet unless their decisions are permanently shielded from independent oversight? If a policy decision cannot withstand the scrutiny of a Royal Commission, then it was flawed in the first place. It was short-sighted. Commissioner Bell saw straight through this executive overreach and cover-up, and good on her for doing so. By forcing the government's hand, Commissioner Bell has protected the integrity of her inquiry and sent a powerful message to the Labor government: executive privilege is not a blank check to avoid accountability. If funding reductions compromise public safety, which led to the attack in Bondi, the public has a right to know and the government has an obligation to fix it. Let's take a break and hear from you on 13 12 69 on this Tuesday morning. This is Chris Smith on 2SM and the Super Radio Network.
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5: Moorbank, a bus has broken down on Newbridge Road. It's westbound at Governor Macquarie Drive, taking out the left-hand lane. The M4 motorway has been under speed this morning after incidents in both directions. At the moment, the city-bound run from Eastern Creek to Homebush Bay Drive is taking 24 minutes. Congested roads, overflowing schools and hospitals, zero immigration. Australia needs a new deal. Newdeal.au. Authorised by Clive Palmer for the United Australia Party Gold Coast. I'm Tim Govers with the latest traffic on 2SM 1269.
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I don't know what you think about what's going on in these Melbourne courts at the moment in reference to the ISIS wives, but I don't believe anything I am hearing. How does someone with extremely concerning ideological beliefs, who has never participated in an anti-radicalisation program, somehow do an about-face on their beliefs? How does that happen? What, in the detention centres in which they stayed, surrounded by all the ISIS nitwits, they all came to a realisation on a frosty morning one morning and said to themselves, I'm going to turn over a new leaf. I'm going to support non-believers. I'm going to embrace the country from which I came. So I'm going to go back now and tell the world. As a matter of fact, I'm not going to wear the niqab in the court to show, as an act of good faith, that I'm a changed person. How changed do you think these women are? I hope the courts don't fall for this. The courts fall for a lot when it comes to releasing guilty people. We've seen it time and time again. I hope they don't fall for this. Lisa Hennin, the Chief Magistrate, said the evidence was extremely concerning and stressed that assessing whether someone poses a future terrorism risk was not a simple task. You put someone like that in front of a psychiatrist, they'll say all the right things. It just depends on where the psychiatrist sits, I guess, in this whole terrorism versus Western values conflict. And if they believe that people can turn over a new leaf and believe what they're being told, well, they can tell the court to allow the person off. So I have no faith in what

0: faith in the courts handling this professionally either. We cannot get snowed here. We should not get snowed. And to think that the government allowed these people back into the country, despite knowing that they were about to charge them, and still said to the rest of the country, oh, it's okay, we believe they're not a danger to the public, is fanciful. It's dangerous. It's reprehensible. Simon, good morning.
1: Morning, Chris. I just want to talk about toll roads throughout Australia. I'm a toll user, and I don't really have a problem with it. But there seems to be, in saying that, I think they need to have a look at the overall picture. And what I'm trying to say is if they open up the toll roads to everybody in Brisbane and not have tolls, it could flow the traffic, better flow. And
0: why would it be better flow? You're not actually stopping to put a coin in a basket anymore.
1: No, we don't. But a lot of people go the long way and don't use a story bridge instead of using the toll claim 7. I don't know. I just think the tolls, they're going up in price, the cost of living. People are reluctant to use them, and therefore other thoroughfares are getting clogged up.
0: Yeah, that's true. And the same thing happens in Sydney as well as Brisbane and as well as Melbourne. They find their rat races and that just clogs roads. But having said that, do you know of any government that's taken away a toll? We took away the toll on the Sydney Harbour Bridge. It didn't take long before the next government realised they were missing their revenue and they bunged it back on.
1: And it's I don't know, Chris. I just think there's got to be a better way to get to subsidise these. I mean, some roads are cost a fortune. Definitely, I'm in favour of a toll. But I think there's too many toll roads and they're continuing to do it. And I don't think it's right.
0: Well, I couldn't agree more. But the government has developed, the governments of the states and territories have developed a toll road mentality. That's unlikely to change.
1: It's a shame because a lot of people get peeved with it. They think they pay enough taxes, whatever that may be.
0: Well, especially when people are on the road for most of the day. As tradies, for instance, might go to 3 jobs or 4 jobs during the day. They go through the same toll gates, the electronic toll gates, on 4 or 5 different occasions. That all adds up incredibly.
1: No, it's and the minute you owe them something, they're right on your girdler, especially linked here in Queensland.
0: They chase you.
1: They chase you hard.
0: Yeah. Yeah, you can't get away from the web, mate. I think, unfortunately, that's the reality. Thank you for your call, Simon. Appreciate that. Grant, good morning.
2: Yeah, morning, Chris. How you going?
0: Good, thank you.
2: Mate, I just set a bit of the scene here. I've worked up in PNG on and off for about 28 years. So I'm just calling you from Port Moresby at the moment.
0: Right.
2: So I'm just back up here doing another gig. And one of the most glaring things that I've noticed, the amount of bureaucrats from Australia on the public purse here with their families is disgraceful. I mean, I don't know what this is costing Australia, but this is only one high commission or, in a world full of embassies and, high commissions around the world. Families that are a fleet of vans, police escorted, taking their little kiddies to school. I don't know why they need their whole family up here. You go to the Aussie Highcom and the amount of DC cars, now that's cars that we buy and pay for. They're diplomatic cars, because these entitled people can't be pulled up.
0: I wonder whether this has got anything to do with the Chiefs rugby league team starting the year after next and whether they are going, full speed ahead in getting as many bureaucrats up there to consolidate that hold on Papua New Guinea in an effort to keep them away from the Chinese. Maybe that's what it's about.
2: Well, I mean, you could say that. I mean, the Chinese and the Filipinos and, whoever is here anyway.
0: Yeah.
2: These are in government departments. And look, I understand the Chiefs, but that's another branch and that's another thing that costs us $600 million. Mm. But, as I said, I've never seen so many, and I've been backwards and forwards here a few times. And there's a lot. And as I said, I mean, the other night, like that guy that you had on there, the cost of living, you know,

0: someone's got to pay
1: yeah.
0: for all this. And, you know, these bureaucrats, it's like Chris Bowen's climate czar office with the 8,000 in there on 140 grand a year. Yeah. It's like all these other government departments. We are paying more and more. What is it? Something like 6.5 months of the year in taxes you and I pay and everyone out there, you know, to pay for this largesse, to pay for this hubris. It's out of control. People can't live, but we've got to fund more and more and more of these bureaucrats to what? Tell us how to live?
1: I've done a little bit of work in PNG for television programs and documentaries, and I've been to Port Moresby, and I've been inside the compounds where the diplomats stay, and it's flash digs, Grant, as you may know. These are flash digs.
0: Yeah. Well, the Australian High Commission residents, yes, I've been in there. I've actually been in all the secure areas in the Australian High Commission. But now we have people flying up and staying at the Marriott, and, you know, 3:50 night.
1: And you are noticing a distinct change in the number of bureaucrats in Port Moresby.
0: Yeah. And that's just Port Moresby. I'm not even talking about, you know, Oceania, you know, the rest of them around. Yeah. You know, because I've worked in Thailand, I've worked in other countries, and the embassy, you know, in Thailand. I mean, again, you know, a lot of people doing what? I'm not quite sure. Okay, we've got to have diplomatic, you know, consultation. I get it. You know, I've worked overseas and I've used the Australian embassies for passports and things like that and documentation, you know, whatnot. But, you know, again, it's just how many there are. We have the biggest public service per capita in the world.
1: Yeah, and it's increased dramatically in the past 5 years under the current government. And no doubt some of that has included diplomatic posting as well. The problem is we've got no one within the internal echelons that can audit any of this stuff or say, no, that's surplus to requirement, thank you very much. Can we just save $500,000 on those three people? No one actually does that.
0: No, there's no oversight. No. To me, these are nice, secure jobs to vote for.
1: Yeah, and they're federal public servant jobs, which, of course, gather together some wonderful benefits in terms of superannuation for life.
0: Yeah. I mean, you look at the Prime Minister and that, and, you know, the head of the opposition, you know, they can take their pension any time they like, and it's a very generous one, isn't it?
1: Yeah.
0: But you and I, what, got to wait to 69 or something now? You know, hopefully we'll drop dead before we can, you know, take any services from the government that we paid for. But I digress. I'm just saying
1: that. I know you're digressing, but I'm hearing your frustration right across the board. The same can't be said for people who are working their butts off as opposed to those who get cushy federal public servant jobs.
0: Yeah, and all those people out there with the small businesses and, you know, people that invest in the homes, we all know, because everyone's kicking up a stink about that. Well, this is exactly what you're paying for. You know, these people, the unlimited amount of hours in these small businesses, now they've got your hand in your pocket.
1: Yeah.
0: They're liars, and they've also got the hand in your pocket of the death duties because they're taxing the trust, and it's not just the trust, it's the money that goes into the trust.
1: Yep.
0: Probate. Well, yeah, so they're doing that too. There'll be no carbon tax under the government I lead. These people couldn't lie straight in bed.
1: Grant, I'm with you. Boy, I can hear your frustration, and I don't think you're alone. Thank you for the call from Port Moresby. What do you do up there?
0: Engineer.
1: All right, okay. Plenty of work?
0: Worked in different places, yeah, you know, over the time.
1: Yeah. It's a sacrifice, though, spending so much time away from your family, no doubt.
0: Yeah, well, they are, you know, Mrs. flying up in a couple of weeks. But, I sacrifice, and this is why I'm so pissed off, I sacrifice, you know, to feed my family,
1: yeah.
0: And these people get to bring their whole family up on the public purse.
1: Yeah, exactly, in their compounds.
0: It rubs me, eh?
1: I'm hearing you, Grant. It's I'm glad you brought it up. Thank you very much for that. This all goes on without us seeing it, you see, because it's offshore. Thank you, Grant. Appreciate your call. Must take a break. I'll get you a news update, and we'll talk more on the open line on 13 12 69.
2: 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Sydney traffic.
3: In Dundas Valley, a truck has broken down on Marsden Road. It's northbound at Lawson Street. Moorbank, a broken down bus on Newbridge Road, westbound at Governor Macquarie Drive, and the M5 heavy citybound past Moorbank Avenue to Fairford Road. Get caught using a mobile phone illegally this holiday period and you'll face double the points. With double demerits enforced Friday 5th June till Monday 8th June, you can stop it or cop it. I'm Tim Govis with the latest traffic on 2SM 1269.
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1: Diane Coveney-Garland backing up from producing breakfast now in the newsroom. What's happening?
9: Thank you, Chris. Former Labor Environment Minister Peter Garrett will lead an independent inquiry into the AUKUS deal. Mount Kilauea is erupting again. A unit in the Hunter region has been extensively damaged by fire and a double blow for the Brisbane Broncos. We'll have those stories and more at the top of the hour.
1: Oh, interested in the double blow for the Broncos. We'll get to that at the top of the hour. I'll get to Melissa McIntosh in just a short moment. Shirley's rung in from beautiful Bathurst, wants to talk about the Treasurer. Go ahead, Shirley.
10: Oh, good morning, Chris. Now, look, the next mob that get into government can get in on one platform alone, and that would be to remove the superannuation perks for all politicians if they leave Parliament. That the whole of Australia will vote for that alone, Chris.
1: That's interesting, you know, because it's not in keeping with the rest of us and what we get access to, and that's what people get a gripe on.
10: Yeah, but you don't hear it from any of the parties.
1: No, because they're all politicians.
10: Well, they're not really. They're just blobs who get into Parliament. come on, we're all human blobs. I just elect some of them.
1: I love it, Shirley. Thank you very much. Yeah, that's interesting. I think a lot of people would be on Shirley's side in reference to that. President Trump has posted. Whenever he posts, the world reads. He's had a conversation, he says, with Benjamin Netanyahu. He said, I asked him not to go into a major raid of Beirut, Lebanon. He turned his troops around. Thank you, Bibi, he says. Donald Trump posting away as President of the United States. I've got the Federal Liberal member for Lindsay in Sydney's West on the line right now. She is Shadow Minister for Women, Shadow Minister for the NDIS and Shadow Minister for Families and Social Services. One of my callers called her the other day the Pocket Rocket from Penrith. Melissa McIntosh, welcome to the program.
11: Good morning. I love that. Thank you, that listener.
1: Pocket Rocket. He must see you as a small person. How high are you? What's your height?
11: I'm 5'2", but my kids are telling me I'm shrinking. So I don't know.
1: My kids say the same thing. What's happened to you, Dad?
11: Yeah. Getting to that age.
1: Exactly. All right. Is the Prime Minister an arrogant prick?
11: I think what Angus was expressing is pretty much what many Australians are feeling and have actually said to me on the street. They've actually said much worse than that. So I think arrogance, and I won't repeat exactly the word because I'm being a pocket rocket and also a delicate pocket rocket here, but people are just fed up with it. And he is showing arrogance. He's showing arrogance in Parliament. He's got the majority showing arrogance towards Australians, inflicting more taxes on people when they are struggling so much right now. So good on Angus for calling it out.
1: I want to talk about the Prime Minister's reaction to a topic that you have been very forthright on, and so have I, and so has Sally Grover, the women's activist, and it's about women's spaces and whether transgender women, biological men, can get access to women's spaces and what the definition of a woman really is. How dare the Prime Minister, Melissa, call this fight by women, by you, a fight about clarity on who is truly a woman and for the safety for women in private spaces, a mere culture war? What a slap in the face to 50% of the population.
11: That's right, and that's where he is once again showing that level of arrogance. He was on an interview on the ABC and he basically flicked us away and said, he was asked a question around safe spaces and women's rights, and he went, well, I'm not into culture wars. Like, are you serious, Prime Minister? This is about women's rights that the women before us fought so hard to get. And the fact that the Sex Discrimination Act, the law, is not recognising our rights now, and it's clear, he should be concerned about this. So women have gone off, rightfully so, about the Prime Minister's just complete disregard. Like, this isn't a priority. He said, his next words were, I care about what Australians care about. Well, PM, the Australian women and men, like yourself, Chris, do care about this issue.
1: Oh, without doubt. And you tell me, what feedback are you getting on High Street, Penrith, from ordinary everyday women? Now, it can be a complicated issue, this, but I get the feeling because of the frequency of the topic, people are getting it now.
11: Yeah, it would have been referred to in some ways prior, like a bit of a fringe issue, although it shouldn't be a fringe issue, but it wasn't really until the Tickle versus Giggle case, it wasn't really in the public eye so much, and the Prime Minister making these comments. But women do want to have their rights, and everyday Australians are recognising this, and it's not too much to ask. And I've been saying this, it's not about taking rights away from anyone else. And this isn't anti-transgender anything, but it is clear now in the law, because there is no definition of what a man and a woman is, there is gender identity, that women's rights are being eroded. And it really concerns me, not being able to get, having a transgender person going onto an app is one thing, but when it gets serious, and I think I've said this to you before, around our prison system where you have men who have done abhorrent crimes, changing their sex to get lesser sentences or to be put in a woman's prison, and then they go on and do other horrible things. Well, that's just not on either. It's disgusting. It's disgraceful. And the PM needs to prioritise Australian women.
1: But this kind of woke attitude towards the definition of a male and female seems to be contaminating the ADF as well. Mm. It seems obsessed with these agendas by giving special rights to transgender soldiers. Maybe they should just focus on defending the country, Melissa.
11: Well, we're in really serious times now, and we know that, and we want the ADF to be focused on keeping our country secure. And just reading about this is just off. And I think I'm with Phil Thompson, who's a colleague of mine and a really, respected veteran. And he calls it a social experiment run from Canberra.
1: Yeah.
11: And he's really, he's really cranky about this, and rightfully so, because there's a lot of resources being put into the, ensuring that trans women or trans people, are basically treated differently in the ADF and have specific needs and requirements. So, let's get back to focusing on our defence force and our soldiers and protecting our country.
1: I want to draw your attention to a story that appeared in the Australian newspaper today. What is the Treasurer up to, giving himself these capital gains tax discretionary powers once the legislation passes? Does that mean, from what you're reading of it, does that mean that he can change and make amendments himself to capital gains tax levels? What does it mean?
11: You're right. It's really questionable, and I'll just make a quick note that the government's not only doing this in tax legislation, they're doing it with the NDIS as well, giving the minister extraordinary powers that they don't currently have. So this is, it sort of says to Australians that this tax legislation is rushed and the details just aren't in there.
1: Yep.
11: And if changes need to be made, well, it's up to the minister. The minister has the authority basically to change things. And that includes, where the CGT, where it applies. So he can make changes to that. So that also causes uncertainty about where our country's going, and uncertainty for small businesses who are already up in arms around the government's changes.
1: Yeah, without a doubt. It's sort of like pile upon pile upon pile since the budget that we're now finding out about, which is making, creating so much uncertainty, as you say, but also it's like it's not as transparent as we were told this government would be when they came to power.
11: Yeah, well, that's how they sort of pitched themselves during that election. Do you remember? We're going to be a much more transparent government, and my word is my bond, the Prime Minister constantly said, and Australians have been let down. The measures that the Treasurer would have authority over include the definition of a new dwelling. So that's, it gets into complex stuff, the application of the measures, the additional CGT asset classes to get the discount. So these go into complex areas that have real-life impact on individual citizens and on small businesses. So once again, the government's being sneaky on their laws and their rules, and giving the Treasurer, who I'm sure loves it, way too much power.
1: Yeah, and I think the public is right onto them, big time. Thank you very much for your time, Pocket Rocket from Penrith, and you enjoy the rest of your week.
11: Thank you so much.
1: Good on you. The Federal Liberal Member for Lindsay in Sydney's West, Melissa McIntosh, plenty to bite into there. And this classification of the female fight for rights in their own private spaces to be called a cultural war, I'm sorry, that downplays the seriousness of the issue and is disrespectful to 50% of the population. This is going to come back to bite Anthony Albanese.
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12: Dundas Valley, truck broken down, Marsden Road, northbound at Lawson Street. Now traffic remains fairly busy in the area. And Chipping Norton, bus broken down, Newbridge Road, Lane 1 westbound at Garth Macquarie Drive. 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
1: Let's go to the Gold Coast, and Alan, good morning to you.
2: Good morning, Chris. How are you?
1: Excellent, thank you.
2: First of all, a serious question. Is your producer wearing her UGG boots today?
1: Is my producer wearing UGG boots? Yes, she's wearing UGG boots, and she's been complaining all morning about how cold the office was.
2: No, fair enough. Hey, just a question. I don't know whether you can help me or not, but my wife and I own a small transport business on the Gold Coast, and with the cost of living and stuff, in the last 12 months, we've lost three of our biggest customers and also had the cost of running the business go through the roof. And I remember when Jim Chalmers announced the reduction in the excise on diesel or on fuel, he also said there were going to be interest-free loans for small businesses to cover their increased running costs, but I've heard nothing about it ever since.
1: I've heard not a word either. That he did too. You were so right. I wonder what that's about and whether it's actually up and running, but they're not publicising it because they know how many people would be putting their hand up.
2: Well, then we definitely would be.
1: Yeah. Let me fossick around. I'll ask the producer in the UGG boots to fossick around and see if she could find something.
2: I really appreciate that.
1: All right, mate. Thank you very much. It was true. It was true. We're going to give assistance to small business through this period with interest-free loans under certain qualifications, but we've heard absolutely nothing about it. If you can shed some light on it yourself because you've gone in search of what the offer was, I'd love to hear from you. And whether it was difficult to get in on all of this, give us a call on 13 12 69. Errol in Warwick. Go ahead, Errol.
3: How you going, Chris?
1: Good, thanks.
3: When is the worker going to realise if he gets a pay rise, at the end of the day, it's going to cost him $20 a week? Rent's got to go up. The stuff he's going to buy has got to go up. Why don't they realise that?
1: Yeah. Yeah, you're right. And if there's a decision today by Fair Work Commission on increases for those on award rates, that just gets whittled away because then that puts them in the higher tax bracket.
3: Yep. And just very quickly, you might think this is pretty stupid, really, right? The modern vehicle, modern motor car, right?
1: Yeah.
3: The danger, right? Number one, they've got a TV screen in the middle of the dash, right? Number two, they're most all SUVs.
1: Well, it's not a TV screen, it's a monitor.
3: Well, it's a play toy.
1: Mm.
3: You drive a lot
1: for some
3: people pushing the buttons on it, mate, you know?
1: Yeah.
3: It's worse than a phone. But the next thing is, right, the headlights in the modern vehicle, they're set about 8 inches higher than the old cars were. They use these LED things, which in fogger uses as tits on a, you know what, right, bull, right?
1: And you didn't want to say bull, but you're okay with the other word. Go on.
3: Sorry, mate. They come at you, they're like 1,000 needles bearing in your eyes.
1: Yeah, a lot of the SUVs are like that. Like, I drive this Mini Cooper at the moment, so I'm about, you know, half a foot from the surface of the road, and every SUV that comes at me, I'm thinking to myself, they've got their high beam on, surely.
3: That's it, mate. Well, I got a BA Falcon, mate, and the lights, I measured the other day, the lights on most of the SUVs are set at least a foot to 18 inches higher than they are on the old Falcon, mate.
1: Yeah, and you'd hope that they were still aimed down towards the roadway, but some of them aim straight through the windscreen of smaller cars like mine.
3: I was sitting at traffic lights the other day and a car straight across. I would have swore he's on high beam.
1: Yeah.
3: The lights are just straight in my eyes.
1: Yeah,
3: you know.
1: Yeah, and the same thing happens when there are cars behind you doing the same thing. I keep having to switch my rear vision mirror to that shield mode to make sure that the lights don't shine in my eyes.
3: And a lot of them have got these blue-looking lights. It's like when they're behind and they hit a bump, it's like lightning behind you, mate. You know.
1: Yeah, I haven't noticed that, but I believe you.
3: I see me coming up Cunningham's Gap, right?
1: Yeah.
3: There was a bit of wind around here, a tree was over the road. And he drove straight over it, like done a lot of damage to the truck, right? but he couldn't see it because the car coming towards him.
1: Yeah.
3: On these bloody lights that go right in your eyes, mate.
1: It's an observation. I don't know whether anything can be done to change it because these are manufacturers that manufacture in Asia and Europe, etc. So we've got no say in any of that, but it is a pain, and I think it is dangerous.
3: But if you've got LEDs, mate, in the fog, they are totally useless.
1: Yeah.
3: The ordinary old headlights, they bore a bit of old. Anyhow, Chris, I won't hold up much longer.
1: Good observation.
3: Always like talking to you, mate.
1: Thank you, mate. Great to have you on. Frank, go ahead. Capital gains tax.
4: Chris, how are you, mate?
1: Good, thank you.
4: Quick question. They never include this in the budget, nor did the Treasury either. Property values are dropping now because of his decision, right? I've checked them.
1: Well, property values are dropping for a number of reasons, including the decisions from the budget.
4: Okay, well, it looks like last month it dropped, and I'm assuming the budget because that's what the trend is. Now, if it's dropping some, I read somewhere 10, 20% in some suburbs, I'm not sure if that's correct or not, but if you can imagine that some person unloads that property for less profit, that's what capital gains tax is going to pay.
1: Yeah.
4: So they're not going to get the revenue.
1: That's right.
4: Yeah, if you bought a house of $500,000, sold it for $800,000 normally, you pay tax on three.
1: Yeah, I'm hearing what you're saying, and so therefore they've bitten their nose off to spite their face. But the worst problem is, Chalmers is saying, oh, look, property prices have dropped. There's no action in auctions at the moment. Oh, that's fantastic for first home buyers. No, the more they plunge, the more they'll be in negative territory when they take out their mortgage. It's got no benefit to first home buyers, despite what he says. Frank, good to get your call.
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6: Auburn, M4 breakdown, eastbound at Hill Road. Dundas Valley, a truck broken down. Marsden Road, northbound at Lawson Street. Traffic remains heavy through there. Chipping Norton, bus broken down. New Bridge Road, westbound. 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I'm Ian Wallace with the latest traffic on 2SM 1269.
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15: Good morning, I'm Diane Coveney-Garland. A 13-year-old boy will face court later this week, charged with possession of violent extremist material. The boy was initially charged over an incident on the Fraser Coast in Queensland when he allegedly threatened people with a knife in Maryborough. Detectives later searched his home, where they seized electronic devices. Police are now investigating if he may have been radicalised. Former Labor Minister Peter Garrett will head up an inquiry into the AUKUS deal. The public inquiry will be held at Parliament House. A unit in the New South Wales Hunter region has been extensively damaged by fire. Acting Fire and Rescue Superintendent Peter Murray says the property in Currycurry was well alight when fire crews arrived.
16: Firefighters wearing breathing apparatus and taking lines of hose entered the unit and were able to extinguish the fire. It was found that some of the fire had spread into the roof area of the unit, and that was also able to be extinguished. Occupants of the units were accounted for, and there have been no reports of injuries. The unit was extensively damaged as a result of the fire.
15: Mount Kilauea in Hawaii is again erupting. Lava is spewing around 200 metres up into the air, with quite a bit of ash and tephra also falling. It comes just days after a magnitude 6 earthquake shook the region. Investigations are continuing into an incident in which a child was hit by a police car on Sydney's North Shore. Officers were heading to reports of a fire in a park in St Leonard's last night when the police car hit the 9-year-old boy. He was treated at the scene by officers until paramedics arrived and remains in a stable condition in the Sydney Children's Hospital. The male senior constable driving the vehicle was breath tested at the scene and returned a negative result. A learner driver has been charged over a pursuit and crash in Sydney's southwest. Police were patrolling in Bardia at around 9:20 last night when they attempted to pull over a grey sedan. Police say the driver continued going and a pursuit was initiated on Williamson Road in Ingleburn. The car crashed into a house a short time later on McDonald Road. No one in the house was injured. The 17-year-old who was driving the car has had his license suspended and he will face a children's court on June 23. A Newcastle man has been arrested after authorities allegedly found thousands of images and videos suspected to contain child abuse material on his electronic devices when he returned from a flight to Thailand to Sydney. And now turning to sport, the Brisbane Broncos have been dealt a double blow with Pat Carrigan and Giamatti Shibasaki both injured. Forward Carrigan suffered a syndesmosis injury during the game against the Dragons, while back Shibasaki has a grade 2 MCL injury. Neither player will be available for State of Origin 2. Socceroos coach Tony Popovich says he has high expectations for the squad for the World Cup. Popovich says the young World Cup squad is even better than the Socceroos 2022 lineup. Adelaide's Taylor Walker will be back on deck for the game against Geelong on Thursday night. And the Wallabies' Jake Gordon's had surgery on a torn Achilles. He'll miss Australia's Nations Championship tests against